0: who was selling our moms and grandmothers. Yes. And chose not to. I'm gonna get into it. Like, y'all gonna hear about it. Like, I think you wanna stay around for this particular story. You wanna stay around because it's gonna hit you right in the bottom. Cause our parents used to put it on our bottoms. And I'm connecting it to two names sitting in your bones right now. Henrietta Lacks and Tuskegee. Cause when it comes to who holds the power over our bodies, Milwaukee, we definitely have seen this before. We've seen this movie before. So let's start. Exactly how much power this city lost Monday and how long did we sit without it? So just for a little reference, a confirmed tornado touched down in Winnebago County, splintering homes, uprooting trees. I seen a video of a minivan was trying to get across, and this was in Wisconsin, you know, not when tornado had touched down and tornado was spinning, and the minivan was trying to get away from the tornado, and it literally just missed it. It has to be all over the internet. This is a crazy scene. I'm gonna try to look it up, see if they got it, but I'm almost doubt that because it was a reel. But think about it. Racing down the highway in your minivan with your kids, and a tornado slides just on the side of you. Woo, man, that's deep. That's deep. I've actually been in a number of natural disasters. When I first moved to Florida, my first couple of weeks, it was a flood. And I never really been in a flood. Like, captured, you know, locked up in the house. Never really. I've always, like, managed to be on a good side of town. But, man, this rain came down sideways. It was coming up. Like, it was, I don't know what the rain was doing. But I looked out, and it was no longer than, it was raining probably for a good 20 minutes. And the water was up to my hip. I couldn't understand it. But then I recognized that being in Florida, of course, you are sub-level, and you'll sustain some of these types of events. And it makes me wonder how long can the United States hold out? How long can the United States hold out in relationship to all of these weather events? I remember being in an actual hurricane. I remember being in a hurricane. It's not funny because I'm looking at the hurricane and it's coming straight towards my balcony. As it's coming straight towards my balcony, I'm thinking, like, okay, they told us, you know, shutter in place. You know, take everything off the balcony, looking at the water, and the clouds turn black. It's a wall of black clouds. Then, for some reason, before it hits shore, some piece of wind takes it to south, around, like, to my right, and it just starts wrecking shop all of South Florida. And that was the scariest thing, because it went from the hurricane went from really silent to really loud, sounding like a train in a matter of seconds. And for people who are in these type of weather events, it's not easy when it's all over, because they don't last a long period of time. The rain doesn't last a long period of time. It can, but usually it doesn't last a long period of time. The wind doesn't last a long period of time, but when it's over, the destruction is major. Just like in Winnebago County, it's not just Winnebago County. It was Menasha. It was many other cities that were hit with this type of destruction. So close to 80,000 statewide, 80,000 people statewide were without power. And some people are probably just now getting their power back. So a big chunk of it landed right here in Milwaukee. Tens and thousands of people were sitting powerless for hours. So imagine having to go to work. Imagine being denied going to work because you're without power. Also being, imagine not having the proper electricity and or backup generator to tend to your electrical medical needs. Because some people are on respirators, some people are on, oxygen tanks, whatever it is you need electricity for medicine. Yep, you were without it. So it hit at the same exact time as the heat wave. And the heat wave was pushing the heat index into the triple digits. No power. The heat is super high. Man, Milwaukee, that's a direct physical threat to real lives. And it's not just we can't just blame it on in terms of the weather pattern. We just can't blame it on just the weather pattern and God doing this. And yes, the creator does what the creator does, but we have the power to control the environment in a certain perspective, right? And we're going to talk about this later, because we're going to talk about El Nino, we're going to talk about global warming, we're going to talk about these things that are actually matter and that will affect us tremendously right now and also for years to come. So I need, if anybody was without power Monday, call in, let us know. What happened? Call in and tell me what exactly it cost you to be without power. 833-212-1017, 833-212-1017. I want you guys to hold that frustration, because I need to show you this isn't new. This is not new. We've been denied power like this before. And last time, it wasn't just the lights. It was the whole government's power to help us that went missing for almost a year. We'll be back in 3 Milwaukee on The Grapevine.
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0: grapes, and that's the time for the percolator. If you wasn't old enough to listen to that song, make sure you go back to YouTube and listen to that song, man. Like, I don't even know if they play that song in clubs anymore. They play that song anymore, Zach?
1: Nope.
0: Thanks. And Zach is just so matter of fact, though, on the real, man. Oh, he's like, nah, dog. It's a rap. It's a rap on the percolating. But we used to dance to that. And we used to have Rayon on. You know what Rayon is?
2: Nope.
0: I might have to say one more. Yes, no question. What else? Oh, we used to wear Coogee. You know what a Coogee sweater is?
2: Nope.
0: All right, y'all. I went 3 for 3. I struck out 3 times with Zach. And look, he's a man of few words, but when he does speak, he speaks very powerfully. So y'all remember that. Thanks to Brother Z. Make sure y'all check him out because he does. He spins on the ones and twos. Milwaukee, before we go one more step, though. Remember what happened last year? What happened less than a year ago?
2: Mm-hmm.
0: I remember. Because this isn't just about electrical power. This is about who had the power to help us and sat on it. August 9th and August 10th, 2025, nearly 15 inches of rain in 24 hours. And it was Milwaukee, in Wisconsin. A Wisconsin historic rain record. In 2 days, 15 inches of rain. Not a storm, Milwaukee. It was a complete siege. Lincoln Creek ran straight through the heart of the north side. Blue Pass is banks. 2 people drowned. KK River was swept away in water. That shouldn't have been moving really that fast through a city street. Mm-mm. Not at all. Picture it. Milwaukee's own airport. The airport. Every runway was underwater but one. Every one runway. The Wisconsin State Fair is shut down because I guess it started raining mid-celebration. And families were wading waist deep just to reach their cars in the parking lot. I remember a friend of mine showed me a picture of their basement and then also their parking garage. And when I say it was absolutely devastating, it was completely devastating. Cars were floating. It was, you know, engines were gone. Yeah, everything was out of sorts. Cars were literally floating like boats

0: down the river or down the in the water. And most of them were abandoned right where they stalled. Pottawatomie Casino parking garage flooded so bad that the lower level cars were totaled where they sat. Yep. Milwaukee Fire Department ran over 600 emergency calls. And that between that first 2 days, 600 emergency calls. 65 of them were water rescues, real people pulled out of rising water, and it was majority of the time in the dark. Over 12,000 calls came in to 211 in the days after. People were begging. And this is the after party, you know, of events like this. And we're going to get somewhere with this. But people were begging for help with damage that they had no way to pay for on their own. Imagine having your basement flooded out. And people remember this. I'm pretty sure if you remember the Milwaukee floods from, of course you do, but if you were in the Milwaukee floods from last year, please call in 833-212-1017. People were begging for folks to rescue them. People, like, water was absolutely to the top of people's ceilings in their basement, and it crept up inside of their homes. So, and if you imagine being older and having to deal with this, and people are still dealing with it right now. So not only is, they said it was over $240 million in damage. 1,800 homes rated destroyed or majorly damaged. I remember the line of cars that were at the city dump. The line of cars were at the city dump. There are so many trucks, that collection trucks. I think the line was like wrapped around for about a mile or something crazy. So 1,800 homes. So it wasn't just chip paint. It wasn't just chip paint and all the other stuff. It was, you know, people had basements that were gutted, that were unlivable. Furniture, mattresses, whole childhoods, all that gone, piled up at the drop-off center off of Lincoln. And wherever else, it was piled up there. And here's where your power shows up again. Here's where your power shows up, Milwaukee. And this is the part that should make your blood, like, really curdle. The power to declare a federal disaster, the power to release relief funds sat with you know who, Washington, D.C. You know who's in Washington, D.C. And they use that power to tell the folks primarily in Wisconsin, no, they did it twice. The governor at the time, Governor Evers, appealed personally in November. He laid out the numbers, 26.5 million just in documented disaster costs. And it was way past the threshold that was required. It was denied again. Six counties, including Milwaukee County, were left standing with nothing but wreckage. While families drained their savings accounts. I've seen it. People were looking left and right trying to get their savings together in order to fix their homes. Local governments got zero federal reimbursement for public damage. Not just the roads, but not the parks, not a dime. Nothing. Absolutely nothing. So it took until July 6th of this year, 11 months later, for that power to finally get used in our favor. 11 months of gutted basements, sitting exactly as the water left them, while the people with the power decided to help us. But that, it was crazy. It's wild. Milwaukee, I think that's the same exact story as Monday's outage. It's just bigger, slower, and crueler. Somebody else holding all the power and us sitting right here, just waiting on their timeline to decide whether we're even worth the help. It's 11 months. The state of Wisconsin, because it's a Democratic state, did not receive the funding right away. It took them a long period of time in order to receive the funding. Imagine where those people are now. Imagine where you are now and where you were in the summer of August, whatever. Imagine that. Imagine how your life has been affected. That's a wild scenario. Cars floating past you. You thinking that it's the end of the world. People saving, people rescuing people. They had a guy on TV. He had to rescue. I think he was just coming home from work, and he had to rescue some lady that was sitting in the middle of like, I think off of Capitol by that Target off of 124th Street. He had to rescue her. So what we're doing in Wisconsin, we may think we're doing a great job in relationship to disaster relief, but I think we need to address infrastructure issues. For example, Mira and Montreal Ace Kane were going out and they were, you know, they could only do what they could do, but they were clearing out the gutters. And a lot of the gutters were packed tight. In response to them doing that, there were some city officials that said that, you know, it's not just that. Well, what is it? What is it? Okay, so we got bad pipes. We got bad plumbing underneath our city streets. Man, we should be taking care of that. We should literally be taking care of that. But we're not just talking about our floods. We're talking about the power outage that happened a couple of days ago. Over 80,000 people without power. And I haven't heard anything, but I wonder how many people are still without power today, or has everybody's power been turned back on? What I did notice is throughout the city, there's been a lot of people, a lot of traffic lights that have been out. And that's just from my observation in my way, working my way around the city. A lot of traffic lights have been out. So, Milwaukee, are you still feeling the effects of the flood? Like, right now, a year later, did you get real help in time, or are you still rebuilding? Because I know some people that are still rebuilding right now. And I want the current, honest, like your current, honest, unfiltered update. Now, let's take a look at a force that doesn't answer to Washington at all, a thing we call El Nino. If y'all know about El Nino, I got a real good story for you, and how it's about to test those whose power grid can actually hold up. We'll be back in 3.
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What y'all know about that? 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Yo, listen up. 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I'm your host, Manan Sabir. And you are on the award-winning The Truth 101.7 FM radio. Yes. You read down. That's that song, baby. Like, if you really listen to some of this music, man, you know, it got the African rhythm, just a tribal rhythm, just going. We love it, man. So Milwaukee, you're going to hear this word a lot. Like, if you haven't been around a science class, I think now more than ever you're going to hear this word called El Nino. Mm-hmm. You're going to hear about El Nino. I want you to exactly understand how it threatens the power staying on to your house. Because this isn't just like weatherman talk. Like, oh, it's El Nino. This is your summer, your winter, your whole year on the line. On the line. Like, El Nino is a natural Pacific Ocean warming pattern that flips weather patterns worldwide. So, and we just been upgraded to by this National Weather Service to the El Nino advisory. This happened in June. So forecasters are putting real odds on this. Over 60%. This becomes the El Nino. And this year becomes the strongest El Nino event pattern ever recorded going back to 1950. This year. Let's dive into this, because I think we need to understand that this isn't just, listen, I was driving back from Virginia, West Virginia. We ran into torrential rain. As I'm leaving West Virginia, rain hits West Virginia. And I look on and I get back to Wisconsin, look on the news, and it's straight water. A lot of it. In the place that we were in. Mm-hmm. So if you don't think this, look at all the weather patterns. And not just weather patterns, right? But you look at the Ring of Fire,

0: where, you know, where you have all those, you know, countries that have that are on the fault line, the earthquake fault line, those tectonic plate fault lines. And all of that is, all of that affects each other. Like, if you aren't necessarily a believer in this weather pattern, this right here, make sure you tune in. Tell your people to tune in. This is real life. Because Milwaukee, we got it last year. We understood. Okay. All right, cool. Got it. You know, houses were flooded. Things was happening. Black homeowners, you right, Jazz. You right. Black homeowners are still feeling the effects of the flood today. Some of their homes aren't even done. Some of their homes are sitting bare, or some of those homes still at this point have mold. Trust that. So El Nino, La Nina, earlier this year, like, they got names for these these weather patterns. That's not like a gentle drift. That's a hard, fast swing, like ocean temperatures flipping in a matter of months. That there's something wrong. And I want to be real succinct and clear, because I don't want to just hand you a scare tactic. El Nino's clearest fingerprints show up in a quieter Atlantic hurricane season and shifted winter precipitation. It's direct link to any one Midwest summer tornado. Like, Mondays is probably less locked in scientifically. But here's what is locked in, and no debate. A hotter planet is going to hold way more moisture. Straight up. A hotter planet is going to hold a lot of moisture, more raw energy. That energy has to go somewhere. It's just like if you have a whole lot of energy in your body, like, you, let's say you worked out. Ooh, you worked out, right? And then the next day you feel like you need to work out, but you can't. That's exactly what is happening with our weather patterns. That's exactly what's happening with our weather patterns. I can't even talk today. Weather patterns. It has to go somewhere. This energy has to go somewhere. It goes into storms that hit harder, rain that fall faster, wind that snaps power lines that used to hold. Power lines used to hold, like, and now, boom, we getting hit with Category 5 hurricanes and Category 5 E5 tornadoes. I think that's what they call it. So that's the exact thread connecting Monday's tornado to last August record flood. Whether or not El Nino itself pulled the trigger on it, you know, we don't. I mean, the weather people know. Weather people know. Miss Sandra, what's up?
1: Hi.
0: Hey. What's going on?
1: How you doing?
0: Been good. How you been?
1: Fine. I'm listening. You're speaking of weather. I watch the Weather Channel all the time. Plus, I have the younger people move to Texas and all that.
0: Yeah.
1: And so it takes us, like me and my brother-in-law, to watch them for the weather, because they don't check it out. Don't know where they need to hide. Do I need to get in the tub for a tornado? You know. And so I tell them, I said, watch it all the time, because they give you a lot of good hints. They tell you, like, if it's a flood, don't drown. So don't go in the water.
0: Uh-huh.
1: And you know the fracking stuff where they're tearing up the earth with that busting up, you know, the oil down underneath the earth?
0: Yep.
1: That's caused an earthquake. And I just want to say one more thing. Did you know we had an earthquake?
0: We did?
1: 2.9. Yes.
0: What?
1: The border of Wisconsin and Illinois. 2.9.
0: When?
1: Look it up. About a week ago.
0: Oh, my gosh.
1: Look it up.
0: Let me see. We had an earthquake?
1: Yeah, 2.9.
0: Don't scare me now.
1: Yeah, I get the Tribune. Mm-hmm. I get the Tribune. I get to see a lot of stuff.
0: You get the what?
1: Read a lot of stuff they don't talk about.
0: Last week?
1: It was about a week ago, and at the most 2 weeks. 2.9 earthquake quake between the border of Illinois and Wisconsin.
0: Oh, right. You're right. Past seven mm-hmm. days, it was 2.9. You're right.
1: Yeah, I see it. Okay.
0: Ooh.
1: Bye.
0: Thanks, Miss Sandra. Putting me up on game. Wow. Yep, yeah, Milwaukee, we had an earthquake. What? Whoa, that's crazy. I didn't know that. 2.9 magnitude earthquake. But then today, Japan had basically a 7.0 magnitude earthquake. They say 6.8, but I guess it was 6.8. 6.8 magnitude earthquake near Kumamoto, Japan. And they are recording some deaths in there. So it's not just like El Nino, but these weather patterns, these type of earth-shattering events are becoming a lot more common than not. So, I mean, let's think about it. Let's make this losing power real. Milwaukee, and let's not fluff on it. A full fridge stays cold for about 4 hours without power, give or take. After that, you kind of gamble with like some food poison and, you know, the parasites and the bugs. And on top of that, you know, if you're dealing with medications, your insulin got to stay refrigerated, oxygen concentrators, your home dialysis machines, your CPAP machines, these don't run on hype and hope. They run on real electricity. Look at some of our elders living alone. No power means no way to charge a phone. No way to call for help. No fan, no AC. While their body's own ability to regulate heat is already weaker than you know, take a person like me, weaker than mine. For example, my grandfather, he has a two-story house. Downstairs is cold, dirt, but upstairs is always warm. Always warm. No matter what, it's always warm. That man liked to sleep he liked to sleep hot. And rightfully so. His body that isn't pulling enough energy. So it's basically weaker than mine. And that's not inconvenience. That's just a body left completely undefended against, you know, system failure. It had no part in creating it. Straight up. And you already know who eats that risk first and worst. Milwaukee. Not the household with a whole home generator humming in the garage and the chest freezer stocked as backup. The same neighborhoods, storm after storm, flood after flood, with the least cash reserve, the least insurance coverage, and the least political power to make somebody answer for it. Milwaukee. We got to do something about it, baby. Milwaukee, also, did you lose food or medicine or a medical device this week or last August? I know a number of people did. Because, you know, that's what happens in disasters like this. And I need you guys at least to tell me exactly what you had to do to survive it. You know, just holler at me. 833-212-1017, 833-212-1017. Why does our power have to specifically stay out the longest? Our power. Why does our power have to stay out the longest? We got receipts. Come on, y'all. We got receipts. And we can't just let it sit. Hey, y'all, we'll be back on the grapevine. We're going to pick some more grapes in three.
2: 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It's DJ Brothers.

0: Z, and you're listening to the best of The Grapevine with Manan Sabir. 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

Guys, welcome back to The Grapevine. I'm your host, Manon Sabir. We're going to pick some more grapes on the award-winning The Truth 101.7 FM radio. Yes, yes, yes, yes, yes. And we're talking about power. We're talking about power. I need an honest answer about the power that went out. I need an honest answer, straight up. Then we're going to go to the chat. I need an honest answer. Why does our power specifically stay out longer, more often than everybody else's? Why does our power specifically stay out longer, more often than everybody else's? I'm going to say that again. Let's sit with that. Our power stays out longer than everybody else's? That's not a feeling today. These are receipts, real numbers. Let's put them on the table, like our power. In Chicago, a city primarily built the same exact way, redlined pretty much the same way. So we're basically looking in the mirror. Power outages are 83% more frequent

0: and last 140% longer in low wealth minority communities than in wealthier ones. Wider, wealthier communities get their power turned back on faster if there is a power outage than lower income and minority communities. Straight up, it's almost double the frequency, more than double the weight every single time. Every single time. And this is along the lines of redlining, along the same lines. Remember I reported about food apartheid? These redlining areas are still being affected. And if people say that all you have to do is just move out, it's not that simple. It is not that simple. You just can't just move out from a community that your grandparents helped build. From a home your parents had to, or your grandparents had to purchase. Because they couldn't purchase one. They couldn't purchase one out in the countryside. Right. You know, some of us did. Not everybody. And continue to make sure that their kids went to school. In Michigan, they said researchers didn't just compare rich to poor. Milwaukee, they controlled for it. They said black and people of color communities eat nearly 6 additional hours of outage every single year compared to white neighborhoods with the same income. The same home value, same paycheck, same mortgage, worse power. That's in Michigan. That number, it really can't be explained. How are we using more power, same income, same home values, same paycheck, and we get worse power. We get more outages in Michigan. More outages. And we have the same exact metrics in relationship to our paychecks, our mortgage rates, prices. That's a lot. And then worse power. So after Hurricane Ida, zip codes with a higher percentage of black residents took 1 to 2 full days longer to get their power restored. When even researchers accounted for how hard the storm actually hit. 2 extra days in the dark in the hurricane aftermath. We're still getting hit, y'all. We're still getting hit. The root of it, honestly, Milwaukee, I want you to say this word with me for real. I'm going to say it again. It's redlining. It's straight up redlining. 1930s government maps straight up drawn in on, you know, they drew red lines around these neighborhoods, marking neighborhoods as hazardous for investment. For real. They marked our neighborhoods as hazardous. This is like that when we first got the parental sticker on our albums. Our parents immediately told us to be careful, not pick up those albums, not listen to those albums. It was bad music, all that. We got, just imagine that sticker being placed on your entire neighborhood. Disinvestment. That's what it was called. And the banks followed the lines, insurance companies followed the lines, and you already know who else followed the lines, the utility companies, deciding decade after decade after decade where the new lines, the new transformers, the new equipment would go, where the same tired infrastructure from your grandparents' generation would just keep limping along. researchers have a name for this, and it ain't even soft. They call it energy racism. None of this is an accident. It's called energy racism. Look it up. It's not a bad, it's not an accident. It's not bad luck. It's just a system. It's a system. A system built on an uneven, unequal playing field on purpose. And left that way on purpose too. Because nobody with real power ever really had to sit in the dark long enough to fix it. You get what I'm saying? If you got real power, you ain't gotta sit in the dark to fix it. You just go and fix it. Get it done. Lights back on. Straight up. So Milwaukee, I don't have our own numbers broken down block by block, race by race, sitting in front of me today. But I want to be straight up with you about that gap. But given what's documented in Chicago, what's documented in Michigan, what's documented coast to coast, after every single major storm, I think it's more than fair. And it's overdue to think about how do our energy companies, whatever how do our energy companies go on record and show the outage data, how it's broken down neighborhood by neighborhood? Or are we the exception here in Milwaukee? We could be the exception. They probably turn that power right back on. We're going to find out. We can have, it's funny because I think this will be a great conversation to have with people from We Energies to discuss energy in Wisconsin. So we can get both sides of the story versus our power going out regularly. Because I know even in Texas, they do rolling blackouts. But they tell people sometimes too. They tell people about the rolling blackouts. Some neighborhoods on islands, they do rolling blackouts. So we get it. But Milwaukee, I want to ask you, like, whose power came back on first, yours or somebody else you know in kind of a wealthier, whiter part of town? This is a real comparison. I'm not trying to cause any trouble, but I just want to know whose power came on first. And we're going to take that same exact word because we just run out of time a little bit, and we're going to follow it somewhere even darker. And I need you guys to really hang on for this next hour because I want to go into this next thing really, really in depth. And there's a company that had, basically, it still has a lot of power, but it had all the power to tell us the truth and chose profit instead. So don't go anywhere. Do not go anywhere. We'll be back in 3 minutes.
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0: Yep. Yes. Welcome back to the last hour of The Grapevine. 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Don't forget to tune in to Bailey Coleman and the legendary Homer Blow in the morning, Truth in the Morning, our Sherwin Hughes show, and Lunch Break with Ray and Shannon, me, yours truly, on the Grapevine, Pick Some Grapes, and Tap In with Jazz after me. You got a whole lineup. All you got to do is just keep the channel there, and you can tap in with everybody from morning to night. And we good. We good. Black Talk Radio. That's what we about. I hope you guys are going to the Black Arts Fest this weekend and we're featuring the Lattimore Brothers. We have Dave Hollister, art, music, crafts, food, all of that. All of it. Stay in the know. Once you get there, you might want to stay there. Bring some people with you too. At the Summerfest grounds, August 1st, at the Summerfest grounds, August 1st, Black Arts Fest, MKE, get there. If you don't know, if you new to Milwaukee, you don't know about our festival language, you might want to get in tune with us, because we got a whole culture here, our festivals, whole culture. I brag about our festivals. It's a lot of places outside of Chicago and other places in the Midwest, but outside of basically the Midwest that don't hold festivals like we do. We do fests really, really well. So show up to the Black Arts Fest this Saturday, August 1st. Bring your family. So Milwaukee, I got something to really, really tell you, and this is really big. $5.5 billion worth of big. So we're going to talk about our bodies. We're going to talk about who power and who controls it. But this is a new arena. This hour is about a company that had the power to warn black women. Listen to this. Had the power to warn black women about what's in their own bathroom cabinet. And they chose silence. Shh, quiet. They chose silence. Hey, Zach, we got that queued up. It's about this company. Y'all might know them. They're called Johnson & Johnson. Johnson & Johnson.
1: Johnson will pay $5.5 billion to resolve tens of thousands of lawsuits alleging its baby powder and talc products cause ovarian cancer. The landmark settlement covers 69,000 cases in a decade-long court battle that has marred the company name. Johnson & Johnson still says the claims were meritless, but that they were willing to settle just to get the closure. Johnson & Johnson will pay $5.5 billion to resolve tens of thousands.
0: Woo! Y'all need to find out how y'all get. How do we get a part of that? I need to understand.

0: Where how can we get a part of that? And they said for decades, ovarian cancer. Let's look up ovarian cancer. Ovarian cancer rates in Milwaukee. Yes. Oh, they said it's 11 new cases per 100,000 in Milwaukee County. There's 11.4 new cases per 100,000 women per year. So average of new cases, about 62 women diagnosed each year. I got a lot of questions in relationship to this because this is, you're talking about an ovary. Like, you're not talking about, like, I mean, all cancer is devastating. But an ovary, your ability is taken away. Your ability is taken away with a talc, with a powder from the moment you put it on your child. This is really, really interesting. For decades, Johnson & Johnson, their talc baby powder, it's been linked to ovarian cancer and mesothelioma. So 2018, a jury awarded Johnson & Johnson to pay $4.6 billion to 22 women. 22 women. The Missouri Supreme Court upheld it. The wins keep coming. L.A. jury, $40 million. 2025, Philadelphia jury, $250,000 this past January. Johnson & Johnson had to pull the baby powder off the shelves. They had to pull the baby powder off the shelves. Like, people in the chat, when you were younger, did you use baby powder on your children? Did you use baby powder on your children? Especially the young girls? Like, I remember even people who were like, even I was in high school and people were bringing baby powder to, to school because, you know, they didn't want to stink. So after gym class, they'll put baby powder on their, you know, on their person, on their body. Like, but this is not something to play with. If you guys, and this is something to weigh in for you all, for everybody else who has used baby powder on their children, please look this up, because there has to be a way for you to actually enjoin into whatever these proceedings are. It has to be a way. Ovarian cancer. And I think the next segment we're going to talk about the ingredients and how that came to be. How that came to be. What is actually in this particular talc and powder that would cause somebody ovarian cancer? Let alone, we can even talk about the amount of products that are on shelves right now, i.e. toothbrushes. The bristles from toothbrushes, by an organic person's perspective, have what? You name it. Microplastics. And microplastics, we're going to look up what are microplastics. I'm going to get an official definition. What are microplastics? Watch this. What are microplastics? Microplastics are tiny pieces of plastic less than 5 centimeters, about the size of a seed or smaller. Many are small that you cannot see them with the naked eye. What do microplastics do to your body? What do microplastics do to your body. I feel like this is a research channel. We need to know. It may trigger inflammation. Microplastics may trigger inflammation. And I'm just saying, I'm pushing the bar. Because it's not just the talc and the baby powder. We're talking about products that you use every day that are harmful to your body. Products that you use every day. And every day is funny because they push not just baby powder, but they push us drinking water out of what? Plastic bottles. Out of plastic bottles. So your immune system naturally, if you can recognize plastic particles as foreign objects, and it can lead to chronic inflammation, tissue irritation. So, for example, it can lead to you having some type of issue with your muscle tissues, oxidative stress. Like this microplastics can lead to a lot. So whatever we are ingesting from our retailers, because it's marketed right, doesn't mean it's good for your body. It's like putting this is gonna sound wild. It's like wrapping a cigarette with a piece of lettuce. But maybe not today's lettuce, but last year's lettuce. Wrapping a cigarette with lettuce. Just because you wrapped it in lettuce and it looks good and it looks healthy, that don't mean that it's healthy. Just because you wrap water with just because you got water in a plastic bottle and they're telling you to drink it, doesn't mean that it's healthy. Just because you got baby powder and it smells good, doesn't mean that it's healthy. Doesn't mean that at all. We are living in a day and age in which, listen, we're living in a day and age in which deception is reality. Thank God for my parents. Thank God for my parents. Deception is reality. That's, we're living in that day and age. Hey, y'all, we're going to continue to talk about this because we're talking about power outages. And we got to talk about this. We need to talk about this. I'm going to go down the rabbit hole. Might as well. We'll be back in three.
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Yes, I'm going to go to the chat. Hey, y'all. Jasmine West said, hey, y'all, I see the effects of the flood, especially black homeowners. I feel that. LaRon Taylor said, Wisconsin had an earthquake and Miss Sandra is the only one who knows about it. Probably. And according to Google, our last earthquake was 2024. Sometimes you can't trust Google. You know, it probably was it probably was more than that. Sir Chance, oh, wow, that's crazy, but accurate, pertinent to the Johnson & Johnson baby powder. A lot of folks got paid. And, well, all is not over yet. The baby oil is also sus. Look what happened to Diddy. Lawsuits, man, he went wild on that one, though. Man. Went wild on that. You went wild on that, so Sir Chance. You went wild. Hey, y'all, if you used baby powder, and according to Sir Chance, if you use baby oil, then let us know. Let us know. I don't know what's in the baby oil. I think they still sell it. I think it's different types of baby oil out there. I don't know. Me and my daughter, we use coconut oil. So, you know, there's that. 833-212-1017. If you use baby powder, if you use baby oil, let us know. 833-212-1017. I want to hear from you. I want to know. So let's find out what was in that baby powder that Johnson & Johnson got sued for. Y'all want to know? I want to know, because it's probably still in our bodies. Talc, natural occurring mineral that's often found in the earth near asbestos. Crickets. If talc is not carefully sourced and tested, asbestos fibers can contaminate it. Asbestos is a known human carcinogen that can lead to lung cancer and ovarian cancer, and mesothelioma. So

0: There you have it. There you have it. The talc particles themselves move into the pelvis and they remain there for years. For years. For years. It's crazy. And these people, we're going to get into why Johnson & Johnson was sued. I think there's more to the story. So even if asbestos is not present, researchers had proposed that there was long-term application of talcum powder to the genitalia area that could allow the particles to travel through the reproductive tract. Y'all heard that? So many people. They shouldn't even be in business. I think they filed for bankruptcy so many times. Like every time they got sued, they filed for bankruptcy. But they should not be in business at all. They should be shut down. And that's criminal. Because you're taking away, in some cases, you're taking away people's right to live. You're taking away their quality of life. You're taking away their ability to have children. You're taking away generations and legacy. You're taking it away. You're taking it away. They said some studies found a small association between genital talc and ovarian cancer. Yep. And why were they sued? Here we go. The talc contained asbestos. I cannot believe this. Oh my gosh. The talc contained asbestos. And the company failed to warn consumers. I'm going to say this again. The company failed to warn consumers, y'all. This is not just, it ain't just a lawsuit. I'm telling you, this is criminal. They knew about this. They knew it had asbestos. You know how many people used baby powder? Bruh. Is Johnson & Johnson still in business? Let's check. Johnson & Johnson. Y'all still in business? Y'all still in business? Johnson & Johnson. Watch. I bet you they are. What they sell? Johnson & Johnson. Oh, you know what? Band-Aids. Yep. Pharmaceutical company. Johnson & Johnson. They are still in business. Look, man, it's a nice little website too. Johnson & Johnson still in business. Ain't said nothing about mesothelioma. Ain't said nothing about ovarian health, the ovarian cancer. Ain't said nothing about sorry, you know, we, nothing. Absolutely nothing. Nothing. The company agreed to a multi-billion dollar settlement to resolve tens of thousands of ovarian cancer claims. Ovarian cancer, y'all, without admitting that its products cause cancer. It's not funny, but what? Like, my little six-year-old is like, my six-year-old will understand this one. Like, but she would be like, what? What, daddy? What? Ovarian cancer claims? They agreed to the settlement without admitting that its products caused cancer, but it was proven that its products had asbestos and caused cancer. They might as well just put OJ on trial, on a civil trial. I mean, yeah, okay. The glove didn't fit. Got it. But he got sued and lost. I'm pretty sure he lost in civil court. And I'm not saying OJ. I'm not going down that rabbit hole if he did it or not did it. Didn't do it. But, Johnson & Johnson, OJ. It's crazy. Like, how are you sued for billions and billions of dollars? You file for bankruptcy a number of times, and you can't even admit that your products cause cancer, ovarian cancer. That is foul. You've just destroyed, and that was 22 women that were awarded that, and I'm pretty sure they probably took their time. They filed bankruptcy. They probably got a couple dollars, settled for much, much less. This is what I'm talking about. I wonder, like, in our Black community, like, I already know. I know that it was a lot of mamas using baby powder. A lot. A lot of mamas using baby powder back in the day. Oh, just put the baby powder on, like, and they said the first place that this baby powder, the asbestos attacked, was the baby's pelvis, and it stayed in the baby's in the child's body for years. So we're not even talking about, just imagine, we're not even talking about the asbestos and it just causing ovarian cancer, mesothelioma, and, you know, some other stuff, right? But we're talking about that's what we do know. What don't we know? There's probably other things that we don't know. There's probably plenty of other stuff that we don't know about what it causes. I mean, autism, probably, you name it. Yes, LaRon Taylor said, I use more Afro Sheen than any human was supposed to. I think that is my problem. Probably. We don't even know what's in Afro Sheen. Like, do people really read the ingredients? Do people really read the ingredients on anything? Do you look up the ingredients on the things that you use and put on your body? I want to know. I really want to know. Because if you don't, just think about what I said about microplastics. Microplastics, they don't disappear. They break apart, and they break apart again, and they break apart again, and they break apart again. And then they go into the blood, the lungs, placenta, breast milk, your testicles, brain tissue. If plastic can get in the body, shouldn't we at least ask for what happens after 50 years? Shouldn't we be asking these questions? Man, don't get me started on science. Hey, y'all, we'll be right back. You're on the Grapevine. We'll be back in 3.
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8: 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We're going to get right to this because we ain't got, you know, we run out of time, but we got Jazz tapping with Jazz in the building.
9: What's the word?
8: Chilling. So we are going down this rabbit hole of cancer.
9: Mm-hmm.
8: And I know we were just talking about the Johnson & Johnson $5.5 billion lawsuit.
9: Yep.
8: And you have a unique journey in relationship to cancer.
9: Mm-hmm.
8: And I know you popped in. You're popping in because I think this type of conversation has to go further than being unheard. It has to be heard in multiple layers and on multiple levels.
9: Exactly.
8: Tell us about your journey in relationship to cancer. And then, you know, I know we were just talking about cancer, but yeah, go ahead.
9: So in 2017, my aunt was diagnosed with pancreatic cancer and passed away 3 weeks after she was diagnosed. Mm. And this was the first death that we had experienced, my generation and my family. A year later, I was diagnosed with breast cancer at the age of 30. Mm. When I was diagnosed, I'm not going to say accident because nothing is accidental.
8: Yeah.
9: But I went for my regular yearly OBGYN checkup, mm-hmm. and he felt lumps in my left breast. When I went to get the ultrasound, mm-hmm. it showed cancer in my right breast. So had I not, call an action, ladies, make sure that you stay going to the doctor, right? Not just for your regular checkups, but don't believe that you have to wait until you're 42 to get a mammogram.
8: Right.
9: If you have family members who have had cancer and it's a gene, then you need to go and get that taken care of prior to that.
8: Right.
9: So we found all of that out. At the same time I was diagnosed, my cousin Jaquisha was diagnosed mm-hmm. with breast cancer as well. She was 2 years older than me. Rest in peace to Jaquisha. But what ended up happening is I was able to push through.
8: She passed away.
9: She passed away because it spread into her brain.
8: Oh.
9: So when you go through cancer, they're going to automatically introduce radiation, chemotherapy, tamoxifen, specifically for breast cancer. I declined all three. Mm-hmm. I did not do radiation. I did not do chemotherapy. And I refused to take tamoxifen.
8: Right.
9: For my own personal beliefs.
8: Right.
9: And granted, I was in stage one, so it may vary depending on what stage you're in.
8: Yeah.
9: Like some people may have to, like my sister Quita had to do chemotherapy because she was in stage three, I believe.
8: Mm-hmm.
9: And that was the only way that

0: she was going to be able to get rid of it. But what happens is after you go through recovery and they want you to see your specialist, they let you know that there's a chance it could come back, mm-hmm. but in any form. So it can come back as ovarian cancer. It can come back as cervical cancer. It can come back as breast cancer. It can come back as brain cancer. It can come back as any form of cancer. As long as the cancer cell has been ignited,
1: right,
0: it can come back.
1: Because it's trying to find a way out.
0: Exactly. Yep, exactly. So what it does is it alarms you and make you feel like in panic mode.
1: Yeah.
0: Right? For me, I think the first month, that was my thought process. Like, I'm only 30. I don't want it to come back.
1: Yeah.
0: What can I do to stop it from coming back? And that's what made me stay on my health journey. Now, I'm guilty. I don't eat clean all the time.
1: Right.
0: Right? But that reminder reminds me why I need to.
1: Mm-hmm.
0: Because, again, what we put in our body, it matters. So at 38 years old, I took the genealogy test.
1: Yeah.
0: My paternal grandmother had cancer. My paternal uncle had cancer. My paternal aunt had cancer. My maternal aunt had cancer. My mm-hmm. paternal sister had cancer. However, that gene, it came back undetermined.
1: Right.
0: When I took that test, which is weird because if it's on both sides, why wouldn't it come back? And that's a whole different conversation as far as experimental and the results that they give you, because they really can give you whatever
1: right.
0: you know, answer they want to give you. But when that answer came back, it had me doing a little bit more research
1: mm-hmm.
0: as to is it actually genetics or does it pertain to what we're putting in our bodies?
1: Yeah.
0: And again, as 38, my thought process is when my mom is 68, mm-hmm. when she was growing up, there was no junk food.
1: Right.
0: Right.
1: Mm-hmm.
0: Junk yeah. food was them going in the backyard to pick up rhubarb
1: mm-hmm.
0: from the garden and
1: right.
0: you know, eating that
1: yep.
0: or apples or whatever the case may be.
1: Yep. At the very most, it was Big Chew.
0: Exactly.
1: Right.
0: In the early 90s, we started to see cupcakes. We started mm-hmm. to see Hot Flamin's. We yep. started to see Wildwood sodas.
1: Yep.
0: All of these things in the corner stores. And then I look and see the duration. How long have we been eating this?
1: Yep.
0: Over 30 years.
1: Yep.
0: So when you're constantly putting these things in your body for over 30 years,
1: mm-hmm.
0: these are the very things that are going to cause cancer, right? So I think the biggest myth is that it's genetic. It's not genetic.
1: Right.
0: It's based off of what they're giving us to put inside of our bodies.
1: Ooh. Did you feel like when you were diagnosed with cancer, did you feel like, one, why me? Like, was the question why me? And the other question, was it like, where did this come from? Like, I'm running around healthy.
0: Yeah.
1: You know, I got a career, kids, whatever it is. Like, mm-hmm. I feel good, mm-hmm. kind of. And
0: my thought process was, why not me? And it has to be that because I'm one of God's soldiers.
1: Mm-hmm.
0: I know that things that I have been faced with since I was a little girl, and there's a lot of people with similar stories.
1: Yeah.
0: But I know my journey, and I know that I'm on his strongest soldiers list, whether I want to be or not.
1: Right.
0: So the question was more so for myself, why not me? Like, okay, this happened to you.
1: Mm-hmm.
0: Cancer didn't happen. Transformation did.
1: Right.
0: Meaning that this was something. So basically, you know, we have the choice to be, and I'm not religious, but I love this quote from the Bible. We have the choice to be lukewarm or not.
1: Yeah.
0: And I had straddled this fence for so long because I knew that I had a calling, but I still was dabbling into a lifestyle that I shouldn't have been.
1: Right.
0: So that for me was more so, are you going to be hot or cold? You could be either or, but you got to choose one. And I chose a side, which was mm-hmm. God's side.
1: Yeah.
0: So I had to take that, eat that. Like during my whole cancer, I didn't cry. When
1: yeah.
0: I was diagnosed with my recovery, I didn't cry until a year after I went through my recovery.
1: Ooh.
0: Because I understood the transformation that was happening and the new person that I was becoming.
1: Mm-hmm.
0: It did trigger me because right before I was diagnosed, I had just started back working out. This was a year after my youngest daughter was born.
1: Yeah.
0: So I finally got the motivation to get up and work out and exercise. And then, boom, I get hit with this, which is part of subconsciously a trigger.
1: Wait,
0: why?
1: So you had a year old. Your daughter was a year old
0: yes.
1: plus and
0: my youngest daughter. Yep.
1: And then you were hit with cancer.
0: Correct.
1: Oh.
0: Yep. And
1: oh,
0: it was
1: a
0: trigger.
1: Yeah.
0: Because I'm like, that's why it's a trigger now as far as working out. Because I was working out faithfully before I was diagnosed.
1: Right.
0: because I had this mind frame, I need to get become healthy.
1: Yeah.
0: I had gained a lot of weight after I had my youngest daughter. And recently I beat it, but up until recently, I wouldn't work out for that reason. I didn't understand subconsciously that it was a trigger.
1: Yeah.
0: But I never liked to be the victim in any circumstances, except for circumstances that I like that's extreme.
1: Yeah.
0: Right?
1: You like to control your environment.
0: Correct. But with this in particular, it was like it took out my aunt and it took out too many of my family members for me to sit back and allow it to beat me. You know, I refuse to be a victim to cancer.
1: Mm-hmm.
0: Right. I refuse to be a victim to being a guinea pig for certain hospitals and things of that nature, because, again, that's another conversation. But there's a lot of experimental work that goes inside of utilizing Black women specifically when it comes to cancer or anything, because they feel like we are the strongest human beings on this earth and we can handle pain.
1: Yeah, yeah. You know, I know this because I see my mom. I see how strong she is. I see my grandparents, my grandmothers go through things.
0: Mm-hmm.
1: And this world as we know it today in relationship to the human population would not have been itself without the Black woman. The Black woman, the Eve of our DNA now, our DNA and our RNA now, was she saved the population that our Earth's population that we as we see it today. She saved it. One person in Africa saved the entire population.
0: Mm-hmm.
1: That's a strong person. That's a strong woman.
0: Yeah, the pain.
1: Yes.
0: Mm-hmm.
1: Yes. Hey, y'all, when we come back, we're going to continue on with this conversation. Man, this is crazy. I want to talk about human guinea pigs and, you know, what Jazz thinks about human guinea pigs. The Black women like Henrietta Lacks and Tuskegee and some of those folks that we kind of peruse through and not remember. Let's remember those folks.
0: Yes,
1: when we come back in three.
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3: Yo, we are back. The last couple of minutes with Tap In with Jazz. Jazz Tyler, you are back. Come on, man. Yes. We on The Grapevine. We picking grapes, tapping in. We doing it all right now. You got a unique journey. Mm-hmm. We were just talking about your cancer journey.
4: Yeah.
3: But before we got through that, before we got out of that conversation, we were talking about the black woman, mm-hmm. and how important the black woman is, how strong the black woman is.
4: Yep. But
3: then we talked about the amount of black people, and specifically black women, mm-hmm. who have been guinea pigs.
4: Correct.
3: And I know, you know, we can go down the list. Henrietta Lacks, mm-hmm. you know, the non. What's your feeling behind that? Like, what's your feeling behind black women being guinea pigs, let alone black people in general?
4: But yeah. We've always been guinea pigs. History has shown us that. But I personally know that I was a part of some research study as it pertains to being a guinea pig without even knowing I was. So from my personal experience, again, this is my personal experience. It does not reflect every other black woman's story.
3: Right.
4: But mine specifically as it pertains to the healthcare system in Milwaukee. I was 19 years old when I had my first child and 20 when I had my second.
3: Yeah.
4: When you're a young mother who is trying to survive, mm-hmm. I've always had my own house, job, car, but it still was hard, especially raising two children at once.
3: Yeah.
4: They prey on you. Mm-hmm. So they'll approach you and say, hey, we're doing a research study about your experience. We just want to have some conversations with you, and we're offering a stipend. And when your money is low, you're like, oh, yeah, I'll take the stipend, right? These are conversations that our parents don't know to have with us.
3: Right.
4: Because they didn't experience it, or they dressed it up in a way that they didn't know. They was unaware. So when it was brought to me, I did it. And then I ended up being compensated for it. But when I went back.
3: For the study.
4: Correct. So the study was more so like, what was your experience? This is how they approached it. What was your experience, you know, with this hospital? How did this make you feel? Almost like survey questions. This was the initial agreement.
3: Yeah.
4: But when the person came to interview me, those were not the questions she had asked. However, I had already signed the agreement to do it. And again, I could have denied it right then and there.
3: Yeah.
4: But I did not know. I was unaware. So there's something about black women having strength, but young black women being scared to call stuff out when they don't, especially when it come from an environment where they don't feel protected. So I didn't call it out, right? Mm-hmm. I just went along with it. And when she did it, she started to ask questions that had nothing to do with what they initially sent me.
3: Yeah.
4: And I thought about it, but it was just a thought. My mind was focused on surviving. And right now, my baby need Pampers and pull-ups.
3: Right.
4: And this money that they're giving me is going to help.
3: Yeah.
4: But the more I became older, when I got older and matured, I went back, and when I was diagnosed with cancer, I went back and looked at my chart and just went down the line. 2016, I was pregnant. They diagnosed me with fibromyalgia. 2018, I'm diagnosed with cancer. 2020, I'm diagnosed with lupus. Now I'm like, why am I being diagnosed with all of these things? It wasn't making sense, because prior to my pregnancy, I wasn't. So then it had me thinking like, dang, did the pregnancy trigger something? No, I look at my daughter. She's an angel.
3: Right.
4: Right. So I know it had nothing to do with her. So now I'm questioning myself on why did they initially ask me if I wanted to be a part of the research study?
3: So in the research study, did they inject you with anything?
4: No.
3: No injections?
4: No. But well, let me in that moment, no. But what they do is immunization shots. And I am somebody who my two oldest has only had one or two immunization shots.
3: Right.
4: By the time I was in my early 20s and I was aware, I never gave them those shots ever again. My 9-year-old has never had a shot.
3: Right.
4: Right. And the reason being is because I understand what's inside of it now. But when I was younger, I didn't.
3: Mm-hmm.
4: But to your

0: point in that moment, they did not. However, I wholeheartedly believe people from my generation has been experimented on for quite some time.
1: Yeah.
0: When it comes to these shots, when it comes to them telling us we need certain, you know, things. For example, my mom, she got the COVID shot.
1: Right.
0: Right after she got it during the pandemic, she ended up getting congestive heart failure.
1: Yeah, you know, I was talking to somebody about the COVID, friend of mine, and he said that he has a huge family. Mm-hmm. He was the only person in that huge, huge family. You know, black people, we got cousins and brothers and sisters for days. He was the only person that didn't get the COVID jab, and he was the only person not to get any type of COVID illness at all.
0: Yeah.
1: He wasn't even worried. He never put a mask on.
0: Yeah. I didn't get it either, but that's because I'm aware. But to the research point, what they do is they have a system set in place.
1: Okay.
0: They say, hey, we're looking to target this specific demographic mm-hmm. that live in this specific zip code in this city mm-hmm. of this ethnicity. And we want to do a research on a certain amount of people, right? Well, why? When research is done, it's specifically because something is happening or has happened, mm-hmm. rather. Mm-hmm. But we don't know what has happened because we're so caught up in reality TV.
1: Yeah.
0: We're caught up in whatever we're caught up in, distractions, that we don't understand terminology.
1: Right.
0: Research means something has already happened. And you're a part of it specifically if they want to research you.
1: Right.
0: Right. So my questions should have been, why do you want to research me?
1: Yeah.
0: Why are you asking me to be a part of this? Because it's not like you just go to a random person and say, hey, we're doing this research on da da da. No, you came with data behind scenes.
1: Yeah.
0: You have information that is not privy to the public.
1: Yeah.
0: And you're utilizing this as a way and making it broad in general by saying we want to, you're a part of, we're just doing a study. No, you're targeting specific people for a specific reason, right? And I have been through so much with, except for my oldest daughter, Kennedy, with my pregnancy with my son and my pregnancy with my youngest daughter, I have been through so much. Those were the worst pregnancies I've had out of all three health-wise.
1: Yeah.
0: So there was things that I had to go to the doctor more than others. I had hyperemesis, which is you can't keep anything down, not even water, right? Like your body is literally rejecting everything that you put inside of it.
1: All liquids.
0: All liquids, all food, anything is rejecting.
1: What is it called?
0: Hyperemesis.
1: Hyperemesis.
0: So for the first 5 months, I couldn't eat. I couldn't drink. Only thing I could do was like
1: And that's why you had crackers. This cancer.
0: No. This is prior to. When I was thinking back, I'm like, why did they ask me if I wanted to be a part of the research? And I was frustrated with myself because I'm smarter than that.
1: Yeah.
0: Right?
1: Let me ask you a question. Since we're talking about the baby powder, did you use baby powder on your kids or did your mom use baby powder on you?
0: So I never asked her if she used baby powder on me, but I was born in the 80s.
1: Yeah.
0: So a lot of, like, my family in particular, we have traditions from the South.
1: Yeah.
0: So I highly doubt it.
1: Yeah.
0: Me, I did, but I didn't. I used it, like, to avoid diaper rashes or cornstarch or something like that. I started using more natural ingredients, initially I did use baby powder. And it was something that was not taught, but it's just, like, it's a combination. You buy the blue baby magic and you buy the baby powder it. And it's, you know, it's more so for the smell and obviously to keep sweat to avoid rashes and stuff.
1: Yeah.
0: But you want your baby to smell like a baby. So naturally as a 19-year-old mother, all I wanted was for my children to be clean, my son to be clean and to smell like a baby.
1: And that's why so earlier I was talking about how, man, we've run out of time. Earlier I was talking about how, you know, these companies package everything. They package everything up. And then all of a sudden, you know, inside of that package is nothing but devastation.
0: Yeah, absolutely.
1: It's like soda.
0: Absolutely.
1: Like, in reality, you know, carbonation isn't bad, but what you put inside the carbonation
0: is what
1: inside
0: makes it bad.
1: Of this aluminum can is what makes it bad.
0: Yep.
1: Plastic, you know, you wrap the plastic around water, and then what happens?
0: Absolutely.
1: You ingest microplastics. Toothbrushes.
0: Yep.
1: Toothbrushes is the same exact thing.
0: Yep.
1: So like we're in a state of if it looks good, it's good for you.
0: Yeah.
1: And we've been tricked.
0: Yeah.
1: We've been tricked.
0: We have to unlearn and
1: relearn. Bamboozled, hoodwinked.
0: Yeah. We got to unlearn and relearn.
1: Yes.
0: Yep.
1: Can we have you back?
0: Absolutely.
1: All right. We got to talk more about this because I think this is a really fantastic way. Thank you, Tap In With Jazz. Tap In With Jazz is next anyway. Jazz Tyler is next. Hey, y'all. I'm glad you guys came out. You're on the grapevine. We're going to come back with this topic again. I love y'all. If I didn't say it again, say it once, I'm going to say it again. I love you. If I don't say it anymore at all, just remember that I do really, really love you.

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Good morning. Welcome to the program. Today is Friday, the last day of July in the year of our Lord, 2026. What a difference a day can make. If you listen to my interview with Democratic candidate for governor and current Milwaukee County Executive David Crowley yesterday, you heard me say something at the very conclusion of that interview. And I said abruptly, almost out of nowhere, and quite honestly, impulsively, Mandela Barnes, you should drop out of the race. And then we went to commercial break. I had no idea that within four and a half hours of me making that unprompted, impromptu statement, which has been pretty consistent with what I've been saying this entire campaign cycle, because if you just looked at the merits of his candidacy, it did not make any sense for Mandela Barnes to even enter into the race for governor, because he had the clearest shot, really, of any candidate, let alone an African-American candidate, to be the executive director of the state of Wisconsin. He got elected lieutenant governor in 2018. I believe Mandela Barnes could have gotten reelected to lieutenant governor in 2022 because Tony Evers, as governor, got reelected in 2022. We come to find out in 2025 that Tony Evers decided not to run again for a third term, and then Mandela likely would have started his campaign for governor sometime thereafter, and it would have saved us from having to go through what has been just the most unpredictable, quite honestly, unprofessional, unorthodox Democratic primary that I have ever seen. And I've seen some crazy ones. Usually for a primary to be this otherworldly, it's a presidential primary when you have everybody and their mother thinking they can be the next president. You oftentimes don't see things as topsy-turvy and unpredictable as this in the good old upper Midwestern, somewhat conservative state of Wisconsin. Yet here we are. I want to give some details of the story, but also let me say this. My disagreements with Mandela Barnes are on his political decisions, which are very, very public. When you run for office, you are intentionally and willingly exposing who you are, your sentiments, your policy ideas, where you fall on the spectrum. Like, you are giving that to the public for us to debate and discuss and sometimes argue about. Like, that is the whole point of running for office. You are presenting your positions, and we, the public, the voters, will make a decision based upon who you are, what you say, your politics, et cetera, et cetera. So my disagreements with him have not necessarily been with him as a man, as a person, as a human being. I have just questioned some of his decisions because they have not led us to a better place. And I have to be focused on the African-American community because it seems like nowadays nobody else is. And if I look at his career in totality and the policies that he has suggested or sponsored, I don't know if they have moved the needle forward. So that is where my disagreement is. What I don't like is he kind of got me too'd, but didn't even me too anybody. But it also goes into his decision making because Mandela knew, ladies and gentlemen, can I be honest with you? We all knew what he was doing. But as a man, I do have respect for men because, again, nobody even really cares about men. Nobody cares if we suffer. Nobody cares if we struggle. People will pretend to, but nobody really cares because men are just supposed to be tough and macho and just suck it up. So I don't necessarily want to beat up on men. And plus, we can get accused of anything and everything, and we are usually guilty before we are ever considered innocent. And if Mandela, as a single man, an unattached man, is involving himself with women, whether he pursues them or they pursue him, I don't like the fact that now all of a sudden, for all intents and purposes, consensual encounters that he had as a grown man with grown women
has now turned into something nefarious. So I had a discussion yesterday with, I don't know, one of y'all, maybe Al, because people always question the caliber of our elected officials. Oh, we need better elected officials, Sherwin. Our elected officials aren't doing anything, Sherwin. They're not helping black people, Sherwin. And I pushed back on that like I often do by saying the people that we have that run for office and ultimately win are the people that are okay and can withstand the intense and unfair public scrutiny that you get when you opt to be a policymaker. You're never going to get the best people. You're never going to get the smartest people, the most accomplished people, because they don't want to subject themselves and their families and their friends to what may be brought up. And some things may have happened a very long time ago. And here's what should scare people probably more than anything else, because there are folks who I think would be good policymakers, but they're nervous about jumping into such an arena because it's ferocious. It will destroy you. It can tear your marriage apart. Ladies and gentlemen, we all have done things. I'm sure in our moments in which we are somewhat embarrassed, but that's a part of being a human being. You got to do stupid stuff to learn the consequence. And then what happens is you grow up, you mature, and hopefully you do less stupid things as you get older, you see. But that is not where the problem is, because I think the human beings do give each other a little bit of grace. Like if I meet somebody and they say that they were married and divorced, I'm like, oh, okay, because that sometimes that happens. Or if maybe somebody got in a little bit of trouble when they were younger and they did a little stint behind bars. Oh, okay, we know that things can happen and people can be at the wrong place at the wrong time, and we all make mistakes. It's all fair. I think we give people some latitude to be human. But in the lives that we live, and I'm actually going to defend Mandela because I don't – it's tough. Like I'm on the fence here because politically he could have saved us a lot of this grief, but also he knew that this stuff was out there, why he would subject himself to another run for governor where he never was leading in the polls. The person that he got elected with in 2018.

Governor Tony Evers endorsed David Crowley at that point. Mandela and others should have said, you know what? The governor is endorsing somebody else. We have no clear shot to win. Why would you stay in the race knowing that these allegations were out there? Now, I don't know if he knew they were going to come out and he planned to defend himself, but I don't know if he did a good enough job of defending himself. This also relates to the question that we're asking you via YouTube, because, you know, we have inquisitive temperaments here. If you go to YouTube.com or open up your YouTube app from your smartphone or other mobile device, search 101.7 The Truth, hit subscribe. You'll be able to participate in a very lively chat and also vote in our daily YouTube poll. Do you guys think the Mandela Barnes political career is over? He loses a Senate race. He drops out of the race for governor, and I think somewhat of a disgrace. He's never dropped out of a race before, so I know that this was tough. I did post a video on the Hughes Views 414 YouTube channel where I played his, essentially his video announcing the termination of his candidacy. And I could tell that it was very, very difficult for him. But he knew, we all knew, that there were some weird allegations. Some of it was fabricated. Okay, Democratic politics, can I just tell y'all? I don't know if this is good or bad, but Sherwin Hughes happens to be a little bit of an insider. I was out with a bunch of David Crowley supporters last night. Oh, they've never been more optimistic in their life. I'm like, oh, everybody calm down. David is not automatically the front runner now because Mandela drops out of the race. But, oh, they're ignoring the polls. They're like, oh, Sherwin, 7%, 7%. David Crowley's going to win. I'm like, all right. But it's all rumor. It's gossipy. It's petty. It's like being in high school, because everybody on the Democratic side, like, and if you're of a certain age and if you've worked in Democratic politics, we all know each other. I've known Kelda for 24 years. I've known Joel Brennan for 25. I know Mandela forever. I know, I've known David Crowley since he was with Urban Underground, for God's sakes. He was a damn teenager. So it's all based on rumor. But here's the cautionary tale for those of you that, I don't know why you'd want to, are considering running for political office, or it's of interest to you, or it's fascinating to you. You have done some things in your life, ladies and gentlemen, that you have forgotten about. That's the problem. That's the gray area that a lot of people don't consider when they run for office. You did something, or you said something, or maybe you posted something on Twitter in 2010 that you completely and totally forgot about. It will come back, and it threatens to not just upend your political career. It could upend your entire life and your future job and professional prospects. So I admire the people that decide they want to run for office, because they're running for office considering the fact that they may have done something or said something since the dawn of the internet that they have completely forgotten about. Ladies and gentlemen, I assure you there have been things that you all have done, that you all have said, that you don't remember, but it really impacted somebody else. Meaning, they, the person you said this thing to or the person you did this thing to, they will never forget. But you have. So you have to take this complete and total inventory of your working memory of anything you may have said or you may have done. Now, here's the thing with that. Some people are very good at taking such inventories. And if you know that you have things in your background that may not play well publicly, especially in a very complicated political primary, you get out ahead of it. Let me tell you what a saving grace for Mandela Barnes or anybody else could be in a similar situation. Because the public has a lot of respect for somebody who comes out and is honest, even if that honesty is quite embarrassing. Mandela could have came out very early on in the cycle and said, you know what, I want to run for governor. Here's the reasons why. But also, I'm going to let y'all know something. I was hoeing around a little bit. I was thotting it up. I did some thotting. I'm a different man now. I'm a changed man now. I thought less. I still thought a little bit, but not as much as I did. And there are some people that I thotted with. It was consensual thotting. We thotted together. The thot party. We played thot music. We did thot dancing.
But I just want to let you all know that I didn't do anything illegal. It was all consensual, but I thotted it up just a little bit. And so then when these allegations come out, if they come out at all, people can be like, oh, that's old news, because he already told us on the onset that he was thotting in Manitowoc County, or he was thotting up in Marathon County, and he was thotting.

0: in Eau Claire. Everybody thought's in Eau Claire. In fact, if I find out any of you have ever been to Eau Claire, I'm just going to label you a hoe. I suppose he could have got out ahead of it, but now it's out there, and it seems a lot worse than it is. I know how some fellas are taking it. You guys are like, this is no big deal. And maybe it isn't, but you got to keep in mind, the majority of the voters are women. And there are some women who may be turned off by this and who can relate to being involved with a man that they may feel after the fact took advantage of them. I'm going to take a break, come back. Got a couple of stories here, give you some details. And also, what does this mean for the governor's race? I know Franny Pants, she just comes out clean in all this. Within 7 minutes, I got flooded with information. It was a real small window of time yesterday where, boom, first thing I heard is Mandela's dropping out. And I was like, let me verify. But then I scrolled up and I had a previous message that said, get this, y'all. Joel got mad at me. He texted me yesterday. He's a little mad. But, I mean, I make people mad for a living. I'm used to it. Joel Brennan was set to drop out of the race and endorse Kelda. Okay, that was the first news that I got. That was like at 12:45. I left here at noon, so by 12:45, I checked my phone. Joel Brennan dropping out of the race for governor and is going to endorse Kelda. 5 minutes after that, Mandela Barnes is dropping out of the race. So I put something on Twitter. Because here's the thing about media nowadays, and I shouldn't admit this because it's going to make you guys find us even less credible than we are. It's not about being right. It's about being first. I was like, oh, snap, let me post it on Twitter. Let me win the internet for the day. Joel, I'm not going to repeat what he said to me. He was like, Sherwin, if you heard a rumor about me, then you're supposed to call me. That's what friends do. Like, I felt like kind of like I disappointed him. I was like, oh, sorry. Here's what I think happened. Joel was going to drop out of the race and endorse Kelda. Just to stick his finger in the eye of both David Crowley and Tony Evers. But then the Mandela story broke and Joel was like, I ain't going nowhere. Let Mandela drop out. I'm staying in. So when I received the information, I believe that Joel was on his way out of this campaign, but Mandela drops out. And Joel was like, I think I'll stay. But isn't that the nature of what this entire primary has been? Sarah Rodriguez was in the race, then she dropped out, then David Crowley dropped out of the race and endorsed Sarah Rodriguez, and then David Crowley gets back in the race. Mandela Barnes was going to drop out of the race, and Joel Brennan was going to drop out of the race and endorse Kelda, but then Mandela dropped out of the race, and Joel Brennan is back in the race. I'm so sick of this! Just bring back President Obama. Make it easy. Why is it now I got to be a Democratic socialist now if I want to beat a Republican? I'm so sick of this. I just want to lay around and just eat chicken salad all day. That's all I want to do. Maybe I'm wearing underwear. Maybe I'm not. Don't worry about my undergarments. Worry about your own undergarments. Sometimes they feel very confining. 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
11: Got to go in raw.
0: You want me to, I can start singing, I guess.
11: Yeah, I didn't have it ready.
0: That's all right. We usually play music between segments, but Xavier and I were comparing notes. It's not ideal. Not also, I think it's reflective of just what American politics has become. And I often bring up how Donald Trump has changed not just the political landscape, but even the social landscape. And Democrats, sometimes they are repulsed and they recoil at the fact and the thought that Donald Trump, as sinister of a political figure and personal figure, he's a villain. As bad as he is, that he can have an impact on how people think about campaigns, politics, and elections. But because Donald Trump has so salted the earth with infidelity and adultery and prostitution and sex trafficking of children and Jeffrey Epstein, when it happens on the Democratic side, it's like, oh, nothing to see here. This has happened before. With the literal president of the United States. And Democrats need to understand that the political universe has forever been changed because the latitude that we give really bad people, really bad men in particular, has now become status quo. I've also learned something about this American democracy, if you even can call it that. If you promise people stuff that you're going to make their lives better, you're going to make things cheaper, you're going to make childcare more affordable, you're going to, quote unquote, fully fund public education. What else? You're going to make gas prices cheaper. You're going to raise wages. What else? You're going to take away Act 10 and you're going to be supportive of organized labor unions. Let me see. What else? You're going to support more grocery stores, fresh fruits and vegetables. Let me see. What else? You're going to be opposed to data centers. You're going to be opposed to big tech. Let me see. What else? You're going to hate millionaires and hate billionaires. Let me see. What else? You're going to tax the millionaires and the billionaires. I don't know what the hell you're going to do with the money. Let me see. What else? You're opposed to wars. There won't be any more forever wars anymore. Let me see. There's got to be something else. What else? You're opposed to Zionists and Zionism, and you're opposed to the Palestinian genocide. The American people will let you be a scoundrel if you promise them all of those things that I just said. Even if you have no legitimate way or path to make any of those things come to fruition, if you tell us you were going to do those things, if you are our proverbial genie in a bottle candidate, you will even get people to change political party. You'll even get tried and true Democrats to become Democratic socialists if you

0: just promise me, if you say you're going to do all of these things that I could not achieve on my own and that previous elected officials could not make come to fruition, if you just promise me, sell me a dream, lie to me, tell me I'm pretty, tell me I'm the best kisser you've ever kissed, tell me I smell good, I will let you do anything. I will let you get away with anything. I will let you get away with murder. Donald Trump said it. He could kill somebody on Fifth Avenue, wouldn't lose any supporters. Facts. Americans don't even care about the sanctity of our democracy, of the rules, of the status quo. I come to find out we don't like the establishment anymore. You understand? Without establishment, we have anarchy, and America doesn't do well with anarchy because we have too many crazy people and too many guns. But for some reason, we don't like the establishment. Let me tell you why. Because the establishment, it didn't make us rich. And so what do? We hate the establishment. And at the same time, we hate rich people because the establishment didn't work and didn't make us all rich. Everybody I know wants to have money because people say their money doesn't go far enough. The inflation is too high. Eggs are too high. Everybody wants to be rich. Powerball gets to $1 billion. Y'all bend over backwards to play the Powerball. I play it too. But for some reason, if the Powerball is like a measly 200 million, I don't play. I'm like, oh, that's not enough. But if it gets up to 1.5 billion, I'm like, okay, that'll move my needle. I watched a YouTube documentary on what actually happens when you win that kind of money. And I hate to have to admit this. It's almost not worth it. It's so stressful and troublesome, and people are going to try and sue you, and everybody's going to have a business idea for you. Not to mention the way the money compounds, you'll be overwhelmed. Even if you win and you take home, like, I don't know, $400, $500 million, you're going to be getting like another $7 or $8 million every single month, just compounded interest and the value of your assets going up. You are overwhelmed by money. It's insane. It really, really is. I think I'd give it away. I'd give a lot of money away. Nah, I don't know.
1: Socialist.
0: I'd be a good rich person because I would just walk around like the Third Street Market Hall and just see a person and just like start a little small talk conversation with them and be like, hey, what's your account number and your routing number? Check your account at 5 o'clock. And I just give them like 300,000. Everything is just, it's screwed up. There's no rules anymore. There's no order anymore. Here's one of the things that I've noticed about being an old person. I am not moved by peer pressure at all. I am very comfortable, in fact, more comfortable sometimes saying no to something and turning something down or turning someone down or turning an opportunity down. I'm more comfortable saying no than I am saying yes. Because for a long time, I was like, oh, yeah, sure. If you invite me, I'll go. Oh, sure. You want me to speak at your engagement for free? Oh, yes, I'll do that. Oh, you want me to do here and go here and stay late? Oh, yes, I'll do all that. Nope, not anymore. I am not moved by anything that is outside of my central value system. And a part of growing up and getting older is you're trying to figure out, like, really who you are. What is my value system? Do I want to be like these people when they tell me what to do? Am I going to listen to them? Do I listen to myself? Like, what do you do? So now I know who I am, right? And I am at a point right now where, and this is tough for me, if I believe in democratic policies because the history of progress that they have made, have they been perfect? Of course not. Nothing in America is perfect. No person is perfect. No politician, no policy is perfect. No campaign is going to be perfect. But by and large, over a period of time, there are one political party's policies that have worked better for folks like us than the other party. It's very, very simple. I am now forced to, because of peer pressure, if I still want to continue anything that looks remotely close to democratic policies, I can't even be a Democrat anymore. I got to vote for a democratic socialist. I got a problem with that. I'm also not going to join in the chorus of people. Well, sure, what everybody else is supporting, friend, you got to do better than that with me. Now, I don't care what everybody else is doing. Public is stupid sometimes. Sorry, they do stupid stuff. Not just going to join in. I need reasons. I need proof. I need the verification. And if I'm not getting it, I can't just resign to the fact that, oh, well,

0: That is the end of his political career, because if dude comes back to run for something, his next campaign, his next candidacy is going to start with the reason why he went out of the governor's race. And it's going to be the thotting and the women. Because those stories don't go away. It made national news. I got a story in the New York Times right here, and I can't read it because I'm not a paid New York Times subscriber anymore. It just wasn't worth it for me. I don't want to pay for the, because I'd only read like one or two articles a week in the New York Times, and it wasn't worth, they trick you. It's like, oh, your first month is only $1 a week, and then your second month is like $140, and all of a sudden you got $140 missing out of your checking account. I didn't like that, New York Times. I didn't like it so much. It made national news. And so if he decides to run for something else, and I think he may want to because he can't help himself, he may have ended his political career. So we asked you via YouTube with our YouTube poll, is Mandela Barnes' political career over? 69% of you say yes. And that's not necessarily a bad thing. This arena is not what it used to be. It's tough. It's unforgiving. It's relentless. People will lie on you. They will make things up. And sometimes the things that the most egregious lies that someone will make up about you are the ones that stick. And if you are a black man, you can say, you can accuse a black man of anything. And the first inclination is that we did it. And that's just, it's too much to ask of someone to want to run for office and to be subjected to that, not just during the campaign, but every day. The Truth with Sherwin Hughes on 101.7 FM. We'll be right back.
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0: Locked and Lovely says, did Mr. Barnes fail the ID of one of his dating companions to see if she was of legal age? I don't even know why you would insinuate that. Mandela Barnes is sleeping with no children. That's insane, because if he did, he'd be arrested. No, he don't. These were grown-ass women. But here's the thing. Sometimes it's just as bad, because an immature woman can act as if she is a kid. I mean, let me give you a little word of caution for men out there. Fella, if you sleep with a woman and she changes her mind, you're fighting rape allegations, buddy. Period. I was drunk. I didn't know what I was doing. I need y'all to listen now. She may have consented. Both of y'all was drinking. You might have been drinking all night. Y'all may have been on a date. Got a little bit too drunk. Things got hot and heavy. In the moment, it's fun. You're not thinking nothing is nefarious or wrong. She might be advancing on you. She wakes up in the morning, realizes she shouldn't have done that. She feels bad. Oh, my God, I can't believe you took advantage of me. You're fighting off a sexual assault allegation that you will never get out from underneath. Or here's the real one. Her husband found out. Yeah, that's right. Her husband found out that she was slutting around, and now she'll say, I didn't consent. It's not even worth it when you think about it. Some of the biggest regrets I bet men have is accepting the advances of a woman, because if she decides to change her mind, or if it gets out and people find out about it and it damages her reputation, you have got to defend yourself against something that you believe was actually a great night. It ain't worth it. But no, there's not a single allegation that he was involving himself with underage women. And I almost resent that people are going to default to that. The story is bad enough. Let's not add in another element that's just made up out of thin air. Because you know that this story would be totally different if it was a high school girl or an eighth grader that he was involved with. These were grown-ass women. And he was known to go to, like, college dem meetings all throughout the state at the UW campuses, because he's the lieutenant governor. That's what you do. You go and give speeches, and you encourage young Democrats, and you tell them what it's like to be lieutenant governor, and you give them, you know, ideas and pointers in case they want to run for office one day. That's one of the things that you do as a lieutenant governor, as a Democrat. You promote the Democratic Party. And you work with young people who are getting their start in politics. Being on a college campus as a grown man is a bit of a calculated risk, because they may invite you to a party. Hey, Mr. Lieutenant Governor, we're having a little get together at somebody's house, or we're going to this bar after the meeting. You want to come and have a drink with us? I can see Mandela be like, yeah, I'll come have a drink with y'all. I'll come kick it with y'all. Let y'all kick it with the lieutenant governor for a minute. I could totally see him or any other man doing that. And then one of those women that happens to be there gets a little handsy and gets a little frisky. And then she says, hey, Mandela, my roommate's out of town. You want to go back to my place? I could see Mandela saying, yeah, I'll come back with you. Have us a little nightcap. Have us a little Netflix and chilly chill. And then he goes back and they're hanging out. Remember, this started as him just, I'm making this up, but I'm just showing you just how easy these situations are. You go to a college Dems meeting, it goes well, they invite you to have some drinks or to have dinner afterwards. One of the women is fancying the lieutenant governor. She says, hey, come back to my place, and they do the deed, and then she regrets it. Now she can go and tell a whole bunch of media outlets that she didn't feel that she was in the right frame of mind to give consent, because she was going through something in her personal life. And she slept with him and she regrets it. That makes him look bad. Like, men are supposed to be clairvoyant and know and understand that woman's mental state at the time, but also keep in mind how she may change her mind at some point in the future. And guess what? As a man, you're responsible for that too. It's not worth it. Stuff like that makes me think that I need to stay married. You know what I mean? Because then I have my wife to worry about. But then here's what's crazy with being a husband. You don't thought really around with your wife anymore. In fact, sex becomes a chore.
1: Depending on your relationship. You never heard of open marriages or?
0: That ain't a marriage.
1: Swingers?
0: That's not.
1: Seem like some of the happiest couples.
0: No, they aren't. They're so miserable. What I have seen in that lifestyle, and trust me,

0: when I tell you there are people in this city of tremendous prominence who are absolutely in that lifestyle. It's very secretive. It's also classist, too, and racist. When black people are invited into that lifestyle, it's weird. It's cultish almost. Because you got to be a certain kind of human being to allow your spouse to sleep with somebody else. When black people are brought in, it's to fetishize them. So it's really weird. It's a very unusual kind of lifestyle, and it's not for everybody. Not recommended. But more often than not, it's a man who... he might have like a lot of money. He has something to offer, but he may not be all that attractive. But he has a really, really hot wife, like really super attractive. Like you look at the two of them and you wonder like, oh, sir, how did you get her? I'm going to tell you why. Because it's the women more often than the men. Because a man can't just bring up to a woman, hey, wife, I want to sleep with other women. Most women are going to be like, hell no. But a woman may say, hey, I would like to introduce a third into our marriage, because the women have to give the consent, right? And a lot of times these below average looking men, but maybe they have a lot of money, they got a big house or whatever, they got some kind of status, in order to keep their very attractive wife, which is a status symbol, especially for a fat guy. If you're a fat, ugly guy and you got a hot wife, you get some respect, because even other men would be like, yo, congratulations. We congratulate men on the hotness of their wives. But she may say, hey, if you want to keep me, you got to let me sleep with other people. And that's the genesis of like probably 50% of the people that swing and do wife swapping. It's the wife that says, I'm not going to be sexually pleased and satisfied by you because you're a fat slob, but I'll stay with you and I'll make you look good and I'll give you the status of being with an attractive woman if you let me, your wife, sleep with these other people. And most dudes be like, yeah, I guess so. I went to a party once just to observe. It was weird.
1: How so?
0: Because I saw how it worked. I didn't participate, if you guys are asking, but I have an inquisitive temperament. And I was invited. And I put it on my journalism hat. I was like, let me see what this lifestyle is like. And it was a lot of men. So the husbands, whose wives are very active and engaged in the lifestyle, the husbands would kind of be like standing all together, watching their wives get played with by other men and by other women. And the guys weren't very participatory. They were just watching their women be passed around and fondled. I was like, this is nuts. And if that was my woman, I wouldn't want her after that. I'm like, stay here. I'm not taking you back with me. You belong to the streets.
2: They might like that.
0: Yeah, that's not, I'm too old and too mature. Like, I don't need that. In fact, if a woman is talking to a bunch of men, yeah, not interested. I want her to be focused on like herself, her life, her career, whatever family she has, and then me. Not all of those things plus 17 other dudes. I'm not taking that away from her, but just I don't want you. You know what I mean? If you got fingerprints on you from last night's dude, don't come.
1: Yeah, it's just your turn.
0: Yeah, I don't like that. And, you know, it's a Ferris wheel. To be in the dating world is to share a person, man or woman, with a whole bunch of other people. And sometimes the Ferris wheel is very, very fun, but eventually you get dizzy. I just want to be on the ground. Just me and my old lady. And at night, she rubs my belly. I rub her corns and her bunions, and we just laugh, fart.
1: Oh, so now you're looking for a wife now?
0: I already got one.
1: Oh.
0: Why y'all keep forgetting I'm...
1: Oh, yeah, I forgot that you and Miss Linda...
0: No!
1: Oh, no.
0: Linda's ruined a lot of my relationships.
1: Really?
0: Oh, man, the stuff that she says. So if I'm dating somebody, I never tell women what I do. I hate it. I don't want it to, because there's a whole bunch of expectations. And so let's say they tune in and I tell them not to. If you know me personally, that's one thing. Don't listen to the radio show because you are eavesdropping on a conversation that I am having with people that I've been talking to for years. So you may feel like an outsider. Don't listen. But they listen anyway. There was one particular woman I was dating, and I liked her. Well, Linda, this was a couple years ago. Linda called in and was in rare form. I mean, Linda was on one. Type of, oh, Sherwin, remember when you were in my bedroom? She was just making stuff up. And the woman that I was dating heard that. So I went to commercial break, and my phone just blew up. Because not only did Linda say, and it was funny, right? When you guys listen to Linda say stuff, it's hilarious. But to someone that thinks that Linda was being honest, it's

0: hurtful because my girlfriend was like, yo, she said that stuff on the air, bro. Like, the whole world heard that. You making me look stupid. I was like, well, what happened was, but you know. And Linda and I actually got into it on my one of my podcasts. She's like, sure, well, that's those problems of those women. That's their problem. That's not my problem. I said, but Linda, you got to stop it, no? You're cock blocking. Can I say cock blocking?
1: Yeah, you just did, I guess.
0: Damn.
1: All right. I mean, I just tell them it's all entertainment. You know, my parents listen to the show sometimes, and, you know, hey, father, this is just entertainment.
0: Oh, my mother has gotten furious.
1: I'm not serious. I don't do all these things, father.
0: But I'm also a middle-aged man. I think my mother still sees me as her firstborn boy. Like, I'm half dead. Like, I'm old. Like, I have seen more sunrises than I am. Like, I've seen the majority of the sunrises in my life, right? So there's going to be less and less. My mother was like, I can't believe you said that. I'm like, Emma, you shouldn't be listening. The Truth with Sherwin Hughes on 101.7 FM. We'll be right back.
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0: Democratic Party of Wisconsin officials in 2025 hired an outside law firm to review allegations of inappropriate behavior involving young adult women. Can I stop right there? What? She's an adult. That makes me sick. Why are you infantilizing grown women? See what they do? And that's not fair. That's not fair to him. Now, y'all know I don't agree with Mandela and some of the damn political decisions that he made, but this is foul. Young adult women. So when a woman is an adult, but she's still not quite an adult yet, she's a young adult woman. I thought that women matured faster than us. Didn't they? Isn't that what it is?
1: Yes.
0: They talk faster, like earlier. They walk earlier, like they're more mature. But all of a sudden, when a woman becomes an adult, if she's a young adult woman, then she's still kind of a kid and she's not able to make her own decisions. I thought that, mothers and single mothers can rule whole households and they are the matriarchs of our families and our communities. But for some reason, see, this is the stuff that I don't like. This is just foul. Democratic Party of Wisconsin officials in 2025 hired an outside law firm to review allegations of inappropriate behavior involving young adult women against one of the party's stars, Mandela Barnes. The party launched the probe after an anonymous person sent a letter first to then party chairman Ben Wickler in 2024, accusing the party of turning a blind eye to the, quote, egregious way Barnes has used his office and power to gain access to women, according to a person familiar with the party's response to the letter. If you are a man of status and women are naturally attracted to you, is that just one of the benefits that comes with being a superstar and a person of status? Or are you using your position to get women? I'm not really sure what it is. If you're an NBA player, a Major League Baseball player, if you're an NFL player and you get a lot of women and women are attracted to you and women are groupies and women try to get into your hotel room, are you using your status as an NFL player to get women? Did Michael Jackson use his status to have all these screaming women? I'm only in this just to get the hoes. It's a catch 22. There's things that we know as men. In order to have access to really any kind of a woman, you have to be something. You have to have something, money, status, good reputation, fame, or they will not want you. There's this terrible mismatch, especially in the online dating world, which is just stupid. But it's something like 10% of the men on these online dating sites are getting 90% of the action, the traction, and the interaction from the women. So there's a whole 90% of men whose messages won't even get responded to because they're not enough, they're not attractive enough, et cetera, et cetera. So women will choose, they're hypergamous. They want the best man they can possibly get. And here's what's crazy. This is nature. It really is. They're hypergamous, and it's not a bad thing. If a woman is with a guy and all of a sudden he's not what he says he is, he can't keep a job. He's a liability. He's lazy. He doesn't help around the house. And she may be married to this guy. She'll find somebody else. She'll find somebody better. Why wouldn't she? And actually, when she does it, we take her side. And so if women want the absolute best man they can possibly get, the tallest, the richest, the most famous, you have to, as a man, you have to be something. And then when you, let's say you are a man, you get in the gym and you're working on your body, you're working on your fitness and you're eating right and you went back to school and you started a business maybe and you got a nice job and you got a nice house, you have all of these things. You are showcasing that you have a whole bunch of resources. Women will come to you. Where back when you was broke and fat, you had to beg, you had to pay for women. Now women will throw themselves at you. And then you think like, oh, this is actually a part of all the work that I have done on myself that nobody has seen. I use another sports analogy, right? Some of these NBA players, they're in the gym at 2 o'clock, 3 o'clock, 4 o'clock in the morning. They're working on that jump shot. They're working on that layup. They're working on that defense. And then when they get out on the court during the season, they are superstars. Nobody saw all the work that they did to arrive at that point. And when you arrive at that point where you're incredibly successful and you're leading and you're a superstar, women come along with that. And most men will be like, oh, this is the dividends that I receive, the additional profit that I receive on working on myself, working on my skill set, and working really hard to become a star. But it's a catch 22 because any one of those women that you may think is just a natural part of your success will turn on you in a second. And now you have to defend yourself against something that you thought was just a natural part of your success again.

0: It's not worth it.
1: Ben Wickler was one of several within Democratic circles to receive the letter. I got a copy of that letter, and it looked fake. It was sent to me months ago, and I didn't give it any airtime whatsoever because it looked just fabricated and made up. And it was just a grown woman complaining about she slept with Mandela or something, and, like, I don't know, he didn't call her afterwards. It just seemed petty. I'm like, I'm not bringing this up. You know how much dirt they send me, y'all? You know how much dirt? Like, if somebody wants to hurt somebody else's reputation, they think if they send me the story or the screenshot that I'm going to use my platform to destroy somebody else's reputation. You know, when my career first started, you know who I was hearing from? A lot of disgruntled men who got played by their baby mamas, and they wanted to come on the show or they wanted to call in so they could destroy their baby mama's reputation. It's the craziest thing ever. I'm like, get out of here with that. Work that out with her. I'm not putting you on the air so you can tell your side of the story in a custody case, sir. But that's what people do. So I've received, you name it, from all sorts of people, especially in political season. Like, ooh, Sherwin, bring this up about Kelda or about Joel. I will do no such thing. Because some of that stuff is just made up. Like, we have to wade through all of this BS. That's why I want this damn election to be over. Well, this hour is over. I'm going to take a break and come back for hour two. The Truth with Sherwin Hughes. We'll be back in a couple of minutes.
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culture with views. I guess I took the better part of the first hour of the show to give some extraordinary detail about the latest unfolding, latest shock to the Wisconsin Democratic primary. Mandela Barnes dropping out of the race. And it really all started with an off-color but par for the course comment that I made at the end of what I thought was a really good interview with County Executive David Crowley. I impulsively said at that interview that I did with the county executive for Mandela Barnes to drop out of the race. Next thing I know, I'm being quoted on the morning show. Shout out to Homer and Bailey for having me sit in. They do have a good time. Homer's got his gavel there. But they need a lot of order in the studio because there's a lot of chaos going on in the morning show. So I did not think that within 45 minutes of me getting off of the air yesterday that a bunch of things were brewing in the Democratic primary. I posted on Twitter the information that I was receiving. And when I get information from certain people, it's usually really, really credible. And I take it as gospel because more often than not, these folks are correct. They're deeper inside than I am. And I got a message saying that Joel Brennan was going to drop out of the race and endorse Kelda. At the same time, I also heard shortly afterwards, or that was what I heard first, that Joel was going to drop out, which is plausible because Joel is at 2%. And him endorsing Kelda doesn't shock me, because why wouldn't Joel want to thumb his nose at Tony Evers, who when Joel was on the program with me, I don't know, last week I think it was, he said, hell yeah, I'm mad that Tony Evers endorsed David Crowley, because Tony Evers picked Joel Brennan to be his number two. To lead the Department of Administration. In state government, the Department of Administration is everything. Basically leads the entire executive branch of state government. So who you pick to be your Department of Administration director, and of course they have to get approved by the Wisconsin State Senate. That is about the highest position that you can give to somebody in state government. So of course Joel would be angry. And also Joel was there working with Governor Evers during COVID to get all the COVID masks distributed and all the resources that were received from the federal government, all the ARPA dollars. And Joel also was very instrumental in helping shape and create the policies that gave us the $2.5 billion surplus that we have right now. So, of course, Joel would be angry. So it wasn't far-fetched, especially in this primary. Anything has happened. I mean, think about it. Sarah Rodriguez lost $2 million. She gets out the race. David Crowley gets out the race, who had $300,000. Then he gets back in the race with Tony Evers' endorsement, which I have to express to you is very rare for an incumbent elected official to endorse somebody in a primary. Really, the only people that do that is Trump. Trump will tip the scales for a candidate in a primary. Instead of letting Republican voters narrow the field down, Trump will say, no, I'm supporting and endorsing this person. And a lot of times that person that Trump endorses advances to the general election. So that's not very typical. And Tony Evers is not overly political. He doesn't go on talk shows and rant, and he doesn't go out of his way to beat up on Republicans. If Tony Evers beats up on Republicans, it's because he does not like a policy or a proposal or a funding mechanism that Republicans come up with. He doesn't really go after people personally. In fact, I don't know if I've ever heard him go after people personally. So it was very unusual. So then David Crowley gets back in the race and has got the governor's endorsement. And then the Mandela Barnes thing. And even he said in his video, should we play it? I could play it. You know what I hate, Xavier? I hate when hosts, like, they put producers on the spot. I wish y'all didn't do that. Hey, producer, can you go find that clip? Can you go search the internet, producer, and go find this thing for me? I like to have my own clips, you know what I mean? Because I can play my own stuff over here. The only thing I can't do is I can't play video. When I do my evening broadcast on Hughes Views 414 on YouTube, I play all my own videos because it's easier that way. But I don't ever do that. I hear a lot of, and maybe I shouldn't be talking about my hosts, but I'd rather you as a producer to do like post-production stuff and do all the stuff that I don't want to be burdened with instead of having to find stuff for me. But I feel like this

0: This is an exceptional case.
1: Before he found it.
0: You had a video? Should we watch it? I want to kind of chop it up a little bit. Because he's still, Mandela Barnes still thumbs his nose at quote-unquote the establishment, which I disagreed with him on the use of the term establishment because they're changing the meaning of it. Establishment is not bad. And also, Mandela Barnes got elected being a part of that establishment. The establishment encouraged him to run against State Senator Lena Taylor 10 years ago. The establishment was behind him when he ran against Ron Johnson for a U.S. Senate seat in 2022. And how do I know? Because Kamala Harris endorsed the hell out of Mandela Barnes. I actually won an award for my interview, one of my interviews with Kamala Harris, and I think it was the one where she was giving her endorsement to Mandela Barnes. So let's be clear. Can we be clear about something? Y'all going to get mad at me for this. But you know when they say the award-winning 101.7 The Truth? I'm the only one here that won an award. I'm like, it's just me. I'm the only one. Just me. So thank you, but that's why I don't say it. I don't say the award-winning 101.7 The Truth. I can be like, oh, Sherwin won. I got a bunch of second places. You know who I would lose to? I've lost to Dr. Ken and Tori, like for show of the year or large market radio show of the year. And after that, I was like, don't even enter my name no more. Because I used to get mad at us. So the Wisconsin Broadcasters Association Awards, even though none of you are asking for this, I feel compelled to tell you. So you have to submit clips of shows that you want to be considered for awards from the Wisconsin Broadcasters Association. And I made some bangers over the years. I made some shows. I was like, wow, I'm proud that I put that show out there. That was a really good show. And so what I thought, and I'm very hard on myself. I think most of these shows that I do, I could take them or leave them. Some shows suck. If you guys don't know that, you guys don't think they suck. Well, maybe you do. But there's some days I'm like, oof, glad that's over. Go get them tomorrow, Tiger. We had a bad show today. We'll go do better tomorrow. That's why I don't really beat myself up that much over a bad show, because I'll just say to myself, oh, we'll do better. We'll do better tomorrow. So what I had them submit on my behalf were some of my segments where I just punched through. You know what I mean? Like I made some dynamic points and everything was on target. And I wouldn't even place, like they wouldn't, I wouldn't even get third place for some of those. But then you know what else they would do is they would enter myself, Tori, and Dr. Ken in the same category. Why would you do that? Dr. Ken won Radio Show of the Year. He ain't never letting that go. I was Radio Show of the Year. One time, one year, I'm Radio Show of the Year forever. I don't even know how it happened. But I also realized that there was a bias toward more conservative commentary. And whoever judges the Wisconsin Broadcasters Association Awards, and they don't like me anyway, so I don't have to, like, I'm not going to kiss their ass because they have denied me what I thought were really, really good shows. They didn't even place. I think it's rigged. I don't know.
2: Oh, well, no, sure. When they send the shows out to people in other states and they listen to them, whatever. Don't nobody really know what that process is. All right, Xavier, do you have the announcements, the farewell, if you will?
1: All the news class videos I'm pulling up, they're talking over him as he's, you know, dropping out.
0: There's the one he posted on Twitter.
1: Twitter, okay.
0: That's the one where it's just him. The audio is bad because he's in like an echoey environment. But at the very end of the video that he released on his Twitter page, he says, oh, we know who our nominee is going to be. And maybe we do. Maybe Francesca is so far ahead that nobody can catch her. But for him to say that, it sounds like that's a coveted, I shouldn't say coveted, a covert, better word, endorsement of her. But now in the grand scheme of things, do you really want Mandela Barnes' endorsement right now? That's toxic. Even though I'm not beating up on the dude because I think that he got railroaded. I also know that he knew that these allegations were out there and he didn't get out ahead of it, because that's all you got to do. If you beat the media to the punch, you steal their thunder, because the stories that they can write and the words that they can use can really destroy your reputation. Like the words they used in this story right here where they're talking.

0: talking about young adult women. Young adult, like, adult is adult. Oh, Sherwin Hughes was a young adult man. He was not capable of giving consent. What, a young adult man? You're an adult or you're not an adult? Young adult still implies that you are of consenting age. Now, I know this is the other thing. I don't know where this came from. But for some reason, if a woman is 18 and a man is, let's say, 35 or 40, she's just a baby. She's just a kid. She's only 18. She can go to war. She can vote. She can start a business. She can get a loan. She can sign a contract. She is an adult. And she, at 18, is probably more mature than some men at 40. But for some reason, and you know what it usually is? It's usually old women that wish that they were 18. They get mad when an 18-year-old woman who's still perky is getting attention from men. It's just a weird world that we live in. And since I'm throwing shots at women, never a smart thing to do. Oh, ladies, I love you so very much. I can't live without you. I've seen those social media videos where they ask a group of women, could you ever live on a planet without men? And they all unequivocally say yes. And then they ask a group of men, just random men, could you ever live on a planet without women? And we say unequivocally no. If it was a planet full of women, y'all would scratch each other's eyes out. And plus, who would rebuild the roads and the bridges and do the plumbing and do the electricity and do the HVAC? Y'all would go nuts. Who would dig the ditches and dig the graves? Who would build the skyscrapers? Who would do all of the things? Who would cook? Y'all don't cook anymore. Let me know when you had a video, Xavier. Man, I could just pull the audio up myself. You know, you got it. Or you can just go grab it from Hughes Views.
1: I got it.
0: All right. Let's take a look at it. Let's take a listen. This is Mandela's bye-bye video. Audio is not very good.
2: I had a very difficult conversation with my staff. Now, we're incredibly proud of all the things that we've accomplished and all the resources that we have raised to spread our message. But it's become very clear who our nominee is going to be. Now, I said from the very beginning when I launched this campaign that the number one goal was taking on and defeating Tom Tiffany to deliver big wins for Democrats up and down the ticket. And now it's our time to come together, to focus our efforts on that one goal. We have to do everything to beat Tom Tiffany. This is life or death for Wisconsinites who are losing their health care under a Trump administration, people who can't afford child care, the folks who are being squeezed by bills while the rich continue to get richer. Now, I got in this race because we're living in a rigged system. The rich are getting richer while the rest of us are left scrambling for crumbs. I know this firsthand. That's why I've always fought for better as a legislator, as an organizer, as a lieutenant governor. Now, while I may be suspending this campaign, I'll never give up my fight for Wisconsin. And I'm incredibly grateful for all the folks who joined this campaign, for the people who believed in me in this movement, knew that we had a real shot at creating opportunities through bold action to improve quality of life for every single person that calls this place home. Now, we have to do everything we possibly can to defeat Tom Tiffany. And that's exactly what I'm committed to doing for the next 96 days. Last night, I had a very difficult conversation with my staff.
0: All right, that's enough. Former Lieutenant Governor Mandela Barnes has ended his campaign for governor. The decision by Barnes came amid reporting by the Journal Sentinel into allegations that Barnes was taking advantage of his role in the party to have sexual encounters with young adult women. The Journal Sentinel is continuing to report the story. The state Democratic Party in 2025 hired a law firm to look into similar claims, sent in a letter, but the allegations they received were anonymous and unspecific. They should have just ended it right there. Why would the party even do that? Why wouldn't they just pull them aside and be like, Mandela, some stuff floating around that if you become the nominee, we're going to have to explain it, and that's going to be tough, and the Republicans are going to use it against you. Maybe you should chill out. Like, that's how that's supposed to go. None of these things are supposed to come to light, especially if it's anonymous, because I received that. I almost want to read it to you, but somebody will take it seriously. It's like, I didn't feel comfortable, but we were together, and then I went out with him again afterwards. It's just insane. They're trying to assassinate the man's character, but also, you know how the game works. The game is that dirty. If you put your hat into the ring and you offer yourself as a candidate, you have to be responsible for everything you've ever done and you have ever said, or you got to be able to explain your way out of it. Here's the hard part. You have to be responsible for things that you have done, maybe even to other people that you don't even remember. So you have to now go on the defensive to explain somebody else's memory of you. You may have no recollection whatsoever of that night or of what transpired. You literally just don't remember. You can't remember everything. But if somebody else that you don't even remember, if they recall what you did or what you said, David Crowley had the same thing with his Twitter. Now, David got out ahead of it, kind of, a little bit. He explained it. He's like, oh, I didn't write them. Somebody else wrote them. My dead friend wrote them. It's not me. Okay, cool. It was still an embarrassing story because I want who we as African-Americans put forth to run for office to be the best representations of our community. I don't like, well, everybody has a background, but for some reason, if you're black, they hyper scrutinize your background. You have to be almost perfect. And nobody is. And I just thought, you know, when the tweets were revealed from David Crowley and others from 2010, I was like, oh, this is terrible. Because it sullies the reputation of the quality of African-American leadership. And in a state like Wisconsin, it's really, really tough convincing outstate, up north, Protestant, Catholic, German, Irish, Polish white people that the one that can lead them into the political promised land is a black person who they only believe negative stereotypes about. It's really, really hard to do that. I have also discussed this current political climate as being anti-DEI and anti-affirmative action, not just because of Donald Trump essentially ending all of those programs, but even a liberal Wisconsin State Supreme Court made unconstitutional a minority scholarship because it, lo and behold, looks at race and looks at the fact that people of color, African Americans in particular, have less opportunity and get less scholarship opportunities, and our schools are underfunded, and we just don't oftentimes get the resources to pay for an ever-increasing cost of education. And so looking at those factors and coming up with a scholarship to help what would be really bright students and could be the next, you know, person who discovers the cure for cancer, right? You want to make sure that you give everybody opportunity to achieve higher education. Well, they declared that scholarship unconstitutional. And then you have the conservative organization, the Wisconsin Institute of Law and Liberty, because now they're very conservative, very conservative. They basically sue on behalf of white people that lose opportunities to black people, and they win. And now that Will, because that's what we call the organization, Wisconsin Institute of Law and Liberty, now they have found a friend in a liberal state Supreme Court. They are now suing to get rid of minority opportunities to get government contracts because they don't want it to favor black people. It's the craziest stuff I've ever seen. And in this current political climate where I've been raising the temperature on this, too, and talking about it more, African-Americans are not being outreached to like we have been in previous election cycles. The amount of times that Kamala Harris was here and the amount of workers and organizers sending us text messages and knocking on our doors during previous campaigns, it's noticeable. But in this campaign, it really hasn't been. And so to be in this current political climate, where it just seems like people are okay and Democrats are okay not wanting the black vote and trying to find a way to get elected without the burden of all that the black community needs, I find that troubling to say the least, but also even more difficult for a black candidate to get elected. And if you know that you have these things in your background and you don't get out ahead of it, I'm talking about Mandela now, you are adding to an anti-black political climate because it makes him look bad. It does. It makes all of us look bad because he knew. And if you get out ahead of it, that's a calculated risk as well because it's embarrassing and also the other candidates can use it against you. But something that is also very unique about this current political cycle that we are in, they're not really going after each other. Like Francesca Hong has been in the lead consistently and nobody is challenging her. There was a quote-unquote debate on Tuesday night where they all were playing nice and they all were agreeing. There's been no back and forth. There's been no mudslinging. And maybe the public gets tired of mudslinging, but if you don't differentiate how you are superior to this candidate or if you don't expose the platform of another candidate, a competing candidate, as bogus, then you're doing yourself a disservice. Because if she's in the lead and you don't touch her, You don't challenge her on anything. In fact, they've been doing so much agreeing with Francesca Hong, they pedestalized her. Like, they put her at the very, very top. Like, oh, I agree with the data centers. Oh, I love what Francesca said. You're competing against this woman. I also believe that in the package that she offers, wouldn't it just be mean-spirited if you went after and attacked Francesca Hong? She's just a little Asian lady.
1: That's just politics.
0: That's what I'm saying, Xavier. It's politics. Once you throw your hat in, I don't care if you're a man or a woman, a they or a them, a he or a she, you're going to get some of this smoke. Now, you don't want me to run for office because I'm going to be like, hey, you suck. You're fat. Your wife is ugly.
1: Yeah, you should really check out the Michigan Senate primary. That is really ugly between Haley Stevens and Abdul Syed, another DSA member.
0: Oh, Jesus Christ. Democrats might as well just surrender to socialism because their party is defunct and is broke. If the Democratic Party, whether it be a county, I want y'all to hear me loud and clear, including those of you that are party faithful. You are losing your party to Democratic Socialists. You deserve to lose it. You deserve it. If you didn't put something together, some rebuilding strategy to prepare for these midterms after Kamala lost, you deserve to lose it to somebody else. I'm not going to have an overwhelming amount of sympathy for a party that can't get its head out of its John Brown hind parts. You deserve to lose it. Francesca coming to take everything from you. I still haven't decided what I'm going to do yet because I'm not a Democratic Socialist.
1: You're a Democrat.
0: I am. I'm not a Democratic Socialist.
1: You're the Democratic nominee.
0: I'm also a capitalist, and I want my people to have money. I want our people to have assets. I want our people to be able to invest. I want our people to be rich. I want black people to deal with part of our problems by getting rich. And then once we get rich, I'm not going to have my people become the villains. We're tired of being the villains. Black folks are villains when they are poor. And then with Democratic Socialism, you'll be a villain if you're rich. Well, then I take the rich villain every single time. I'll put on a damn cape.
1: Yeah, but when you talk about the rich, we're talking about, you know, $500 million, couple billion dollars. Not a lot of people are going to make that far. I don't think anyone's coming after someone that has a net worth of $2 million, $1 million.
0: It's all relative because if I come up with a new way to supercharge a microchip where I can make computers even smaller and I can make space travel easier, and if I can make your Wii Energy's bills cheaper with this new microchip, and companies want to buy it from me and they want to make me a billionaire, I'm not no damn villain. I came up with a monster idea and the market went nuts. I didn't do anything nefarious. I didn't kill anybody. I ain't hurting nobody. I had a bomb idea. I tried a bunch of ideas. They all failed, and I struck gold with this idea, and I got rich. I ain't no villain. I'm smart. I did what you're supposed to do. I realized the American dream. You can't make me feel bad because you didn't come up with my idea. You know what it is? It's a bunch of haters. You hate me because I came up with an idea. Then come up with your own idea.
1: I don't know.
0: I
1: don't think anyone's hating on the rich because one of the top people that are promoting all these DSA members, Hassan Piker, he's a millionaire himself, and no one's coming after him.
0: They pick and choose. I'm not getting involved into that. I'm not going to just villainize somebody because they have a whole bunch of money and they're easy targets. And also, they make it seem like, oh, well, we're going to tax all these rich people. You think rich people don't have anything to say about that? You think the rich people are going to say, oh, fine, here you go. Here's my bank account and my routing number. Just take it all because you're a socialist and I don't deserve the money. I'm going to take a break, come back. Continue talking. It's Friday today. It's been a long week.
1: It has.
0: I'm just going to wing it. I'm just going to start just chatting, just talking. Maybe we'll go to the YouTube chat.
1: I'm ready for the 11th.
0: Listen to me. I wish they moved, almost cussed. I wish they moved this election up to the first. I wish this was next Tuesday. Tony Evers, with your magic wand, move the election up. I mean, you got 180,000 people that already voted. Half of them probably voted for candidates that's not even in a damn race no more. It's a mess. I want it over with. You mean so when we come back, what's Monday, August 2nd?
1: Yes.
0: We still got 9 more damn days to the election, so I still got a whole nother week plus Monday and then Tuesday the 11th to talk about this election. And I guarantee you some other scandal is going to drop.
1: Hopefully not.
0: You're going to end. I'm pregnant, everybody. Sherwin Hughes is pregnant. This ain't belly.
1: Oh.
0: This is baby.
1: So you're gender fluid now.
0: Apparently so. I wouldn't be surprised if all of a sudden I found out that I'm ovulating and I'm pregnant. The Truth with Sherwin Hughes will be right back.
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0: Welcome back to the program. Our phone number, if you need it, not sure what you need it for. Well, no, I guess if you want to win a contest or something. Are we giving anything away today, or we've given away all of the
1: tickets? I think we've given away everything.
0: But it's 833-212-1017, 833-212-1017. Ask you a question via the YouTube. Let me check out the poll. Do you think that good old Mandela ended his political career with this latest set of bombshell allegations? But he didn't even do anything illegal. Why is it that if you are a man that is dating, or maybe you happen to get lucky with the ladies, they'll put you on a site, are we dating the same guy? How sad and pathetic are some of y'all? Because men would never, we don't even care. We know that it's just our turn. We're not going to put your face out on one of these damn websites. Guys, are we dating the same girl? And if we are, I don't even want to know. Seriously, I'll play stupid. I'll play stupid before I already know. I got a friend right now. I know that if I text her after 9 o'clock and I don't get a response, I already know what she on. I ain't tripping. It is what it is.
1: It's the game.
0: It's 100% the game. And sometimes you feel like playing it. Sometimes you don't. But I just don't like this dangerous place that we are getting into, that if you are a man and you are single and women like you, like, that's a bad thing.
1: I think it's more of him

0: women that they sleep with. And here's the thing. Most women, I got to say this diplomatically, I don't want to call them homewreckers.
1: They are, though.
0: That's not fair, though. That's not fair to say that. Some women find it enticing to be with a man that has already been selected by another woman. It's very, very common. Most women will tell you that they have dated married men, and they're not victims in that. They chose the married man. I know that when I wear my wedding ring, the attention I get from women is almost nauseating. I'm like, this is crazy. I went out to eat when it was me, and I don't want to name names, but a bunch of prominent black dudes. We went to Left's Lucky Town in Wauwatosa, get us some hamburgers. And I'm sitting on the end of the table, and a server came out. She's like, oh, I bet you're trouble. I was like, what? She saw my ring. She's like, oh, I know you're trouble. I just want a hamburger. That's it. She said, oh, and she's just like flirting with me.
1: Trying to get that good tip.
0: Which tip?
1: Both.
0: I mean, no, both are good.
1: Yeah.
0: One doesn't last nearly as long as the other, but they're both.
1: Money goes fast.
0: It does. Well, so does my other tip.
1: Hopefully not that
0: my
1: fast.
0: Other tip isn't good advice. You guys are a bunch of perverts. Oh, this dude is just, women like him. You know how many women have told me how attractive they think Mandela Barnes is? I don't personally see it. I can say if a man is handsome, he ain't ugly. But they like him. They throw themselves at him. And if a woman throws themselves at a man and a man is like, okay, I'll accept. Now all of a sudden he's the villain. Like, that's not fair to do that. A young adult women. So let me get this straight. So, oh, okay. Young adult women are not able to consent because they're young and they're not mature and they're not adult. So then don't vote. Can't let them vote then. Can't let them sign contracts. Don't let them sign a lease. Don't let them start a business. No. They're young adult women and they can't consent. So then why are they getting all these other rights in society? Do you see how insane that is? She's young and adult. She made a decision, but she didn't like her decision. Therefore, she shouldn't be held responsible for the decision that she made. I understand regret. We've all done things. You wake up the next day, you're like, ah, that wasn't the best idea. But you don't then blame the person that you were with while you were making a bad decision. Here's what you do. You say, I just won't do that again. Or next time, I'll go home at 8:30. Or next time, I'll just use a little bit more caution. Or next time, I won't drink as many Tito's and seltzers with a slice of lime. Speaking of Tito's, I think I may have found a new vodka. It's called Wheatley. It's really, really good. But it's not available everywhere. But yeah, I just don't like how someone can say, oh, yeah, I didn't like that I did that. I kind of regret it. Now let me blame the person that was there with me while I made a bad decision. It's like if I have a bad radio show, should I blame Homer Blow? No. I didn't like The Truth with Sherwin Hughes last week, Wednesday. I think it was Bailey Coleman's fault. I'm very angry. Bailey, and then all of a sudden the media is dragging Bailey Coleman because I had a bad radio show. Well, Bailey did the show before me, and Bailey should have helped me do better. Homer should have banged his gavel during my show to get order in the studio. I'm going to take a break. I have a story here about the post office. Do you guys get the wrong mail? I get somebody else's mail once a month, and I wanted to do a little research to see how common it was. The Milwaukee Post Office has been the subject of numerous audits because of inconsistent mail delivery. So if you guys get inconsistent mail delivery, here's what I want you to do. There's actually a process for it, and you do not call the post office because they do not care. You call your member of Congress. You call Ron Johnson, Tammy Baldwin, or your House of Representatives member. Could be Brian Stile, and it also could be Congresswoman Gwen Moore. They're the ones that pursue complaints against the post office. A lot of folks didn't know that. In fact, when I worked for Congressman Tom Barrett, we had this lady that worked in our office. Her name was Kathy Vigdahl. All she did, 8 hours a day, 5 days a week, was address issues with mail in the post office. I receive people's checks. I've received people, you know, when somebody gets a credit card in the mail, the letter be thick and you bend it and you can tell it's a credit card in there. If I wasn't the person that I am, you know what I mean? Because they're sending me somebody else's mail.
1: I actually have a little insight to this.
0: Let's talk about your insight on the other side. The Truth with Sherwin Hughes. I'll be right back.
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0: nothing wrong with that. You got to be a consensual humper. When you think about it, it's how we all got here. We all got here the same way.
1: Yeah.
0: We all got here by, you know, our parents. Woo.
1: Yuck.
0: Getting freaky. Well, that's, well, congratulations, sir. If it wasn't for them getting freaky out, you wouldn't be my producer.
1: I know, right? Thank you, Dad. Thank you, Mom.
0: Yep. Mandela Barnes had ran a commercial talking about, it was for, to support women's health care, and his mother was in a commercial saying that she had an abortion. That's such a terrible thing. I wouldn't want to know if my mother had an abortion. Because Mandela's an only child, he should be lucky. Because she could have been like, yeah, I don't want this one either. And then we wouldn't, we'd have a much easier gubernatorial primary, that's for sure. You know what I'm saying? We're talking about him quite a bit. I actually feel sorry for the guy. I do. Because this is just foul. And it also discourages people from wanting to run for office. Do we talk about the post office now? Maybe that's what we do. You said you had a post office story.
1: Oh, no. I just, back in the day, about, what, 4 years ago, I did a small stint with the post office as a mail carrier. So I know.

0: there's a high turnover rate for mail carriers right now. So probably those people that are getting the bad mail, it's probably like the new carriers getting confused on their routes. And then when you, or then when you're getting your mail goes back to being consistent, that's probably like your mailman that normally does your route. But sometimes people get confused when they're on a new route or they're a new carrier. And it can be quite confusing.
1: Where I live, and it probably is common in the city of Milwaukee, my house number exists on the street east and west of me. So my four-digit house number of my address exists. So they'll be on the wrong street. So I'll get mail that's supposed to be same house number, but on the street that's to the east of me or to the west of me. And that happens often. And so at least once a month, at least. But I've also not received something. It was a friend of mine that she said she mailed me something. She's like, oh, Sherwin, I'm so excited for you to get this thing. I mailed you. And I never got it. I even went to the post office and they had no record of it. And I guess they opened up like an investigation looking for a lost piece of mail. And that sucked because I want to be able to trust the mail. But then I also told her, I was like, girl, just bring it to my house. Don't chance it with the mail. But yeah, you're supposed to write or email or call your member of Congress. So either our two U.S. senators, Tammy Baldwin actually is a part of an investigation into the post office because this is like a really, really big deal. Because very important things get sent through the mail. And if the mail is not being delivered appropriately or accurately, I've even had carriers come back to my house. Like the mail will come at, I don't know, like let's say noon. But then somebody else will come back at 5 o'clock in the same day and deliver my mail. So if I receive somebody else's mail, I used to just go to their house and just deliver it myself. Because I've tried leaving it in my mailbox, like, oh, when the letter carrier comes tomorrow, they will see these letters in my mailbox and they will realize they have the wrong address on them and they then will take them to the right address. No, they don't. They just put my new delivered mail of that day on top of the other mail that was in my mailbox that did not belong to me. And then I would do this thing where I would take the mail out of my mailbox. I take a highlighter and I'd highlight the actual address it was supposed to get delivered to, and then put it like just outside of my mailbox. They would ignore that too. So then I was like, okay, I'll be a good Samaritan. I'll walk one block over and deliver this mail to this other person. But then I realized, you know, you might get shot nowadays walking up to somebody's house unexpected like that. And then in the wintertime, this is another problem that I had. If somebody's steps up to their house are not shoveled and they're covered with ice, I'm not walking up that to deliver your mail. I'm just going to keep it. What you want me to do? You got to shovel the walkway now. That's one thing that I do. I will shovel my walkway. Sometimes I'll prioritize that over cutting my grass. I'm like, I'll let the grass go another couple of days. I'm busy. But no, I get the snow and the ice off of my sidewalk because, first of all, I don't want to fall. And I don't want anybody else to fall. And also, in my neighborhood, we're an unusual sort. I got Francesca Hong yard signs in my neighborhood, and it's a black working class neighborhood. You never would have suspected. But I think that they had that yard sign because my neighbors across the street have a Francesca Hong yard sign, and it's fake. Like, when I look out the window or step on my front door, first thing I see, I think they did that on purpose. Because she texted me a month or so ago, like, hey, Sherwin, I want to let you know we're going to be in your neighborhood doing doors. She didn't have to do that. Next day, my across-the-street neighbor had a damn yard sign.
0: Does she have blue or purple hair?
1: No, but it's a mixed couple. It's a white lady with a big strapping black buck as a boyfriend. Such a stereotype. He's such a big black bull.
0: Oh, I see what you're going. Where you're going?
1: Where am I going?
0: Oh, you're going down the swingers route.
1: I hope not.
0: You talking just about bulls?
1: Because she's a tiny little white. She's an itty bitty little petite little thing. Like if a good gust of wind came along, almost like a white female version of Bob. You know, Bob don't weigh but 40 pounds. She's just a little itty. She was out there adjusting the yard sign yesterday because it was crooked. She made sure it was standing at attention. And then every so often, her big black bull, Bronco bull, like an ex-NFL player. Big old black field slave looking fella.
0: How does that make you feel seeing that?
1: There's actually another mixed couple right next door to them. It's a white woman. She's an NPS teacher. And she's got an athletic-looking black fella.
0: Yeah, they like them big and strong.
1: Yes, they do. But it's weird because they're right next to each other. It's two mixed couples. But I do love the diversity of my neighborhood. Myself and the Hmong family that's two doors down, we have been on the block the longest. There was a lady who had been on our block since like the 60s, but she passed away and her kids sold the house. But yeah, myself and then the Hmong family. And the Hmongs is cool. I was shoveling my snow. This is probably 15 years ago. And I broke my snow shovel. This is before I got a snowblower. I broke my shovel. And so I seen the Hmongs, they were shoveling their snow. And I walked, I never talked to them before. I never met them before. And I walked over and I said, hey, I showed them my broken shovel. I was like, I broke my shovel. Y'all got an extra shovel? And the little Hmong dude was like, yup, it's right here, leaning up against the house. You can use it, but just put it back up against the house when you're done. I was like, bet. We've been friends ever since. The Hmongs keep to themselves. I appreciate them. They don't cause no trouble.
0: They're nice people.
1: They really are. They're just Hmong. They're kicking it. They're chilling. Their funerals are a week long. That's an issue, but that's okay. But yeah, they just Hmong it up. They chill. They all drive Honda Civics. I'm not mad at that. That's a quality vehicle. They're just Hmonging. Nobody wrong. Nobody's accusing you of being a bad person. You're just a Hmong. They have chickens sometimes. Everybody likes chickens.
0: Oh, they have chickens in their backyard?
1: No, not this particular Hmong family, but there's an ordinance in Milwaukee that allows you to have a certain number of chickens, and I think it was one that was supported by the Hmong community. I'm like, that's cool. If you want to have chickens, they save money on eggs.
0: And they don't have to worry about getting poisoned.
1: That's true. Organic chickens and organic eggs. But I guess you got to have a chicken just for the eggs because you can only eat it once. So if you got two chickens, that's only two dinners.
0: Oh, yeah. They keep popping out the eggs. You know, the baby's born. You let them grow up a little bit. Then you kill them. And then, you know, the cycle repeats.
1: It's kind of a graphic way to explain that. But, okay. Can we take a break now? This show is just flying by, and I'm talking about nothing.
0: Yeah, we're talking about a lot of great things, actually, today. This is going to be the best of.
1: Today?
0: Yeah, this is one of the best shows this week.
1: I can't even remember. Somebody will ask me, oh, Sherwin, what did you talk about today? I have no recollection of what I talked about. I'll talk for 3 hours and won't even remember. I'm like, Al called in. I don't even usually remember what I talk about. But I also hate when people want me to give them a whole 3-hour synopsis. Sherwin, I wasn't able to listen today. Please tell me everything that you discussed. Go to YouTube and watch it. That's what you need to do.
0: I can send you the rundowns that I send out. That way you know what you talk about each segment.
1: You still do the rundowns? I know they started that mess with Good Karma Brands where they wanted you producers to send the topics and subject matter of my segments to all the other shows and producers. That's stupid.
0: Yeah, they're asking for it, so I just got to do it. So I just send it out to Biko every day. Shout out to Biko.
1: All right, well, do whatever you got to do. But that's the stuff I would rather you be doing as a producer instead of you hunting for videos that
0: I do it all.
1: All right, take a break. The Truth with Sherwin Hughes will be right back.
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I'm going to talk about these Office of Inspector General investigations into the Milwaukee Post Office. It's a big deal if you're not getting your mail or if you are getting the wrong mail. And maybe some of us just see it as a regular old minor inconvenience in life. You really should report that. So this week I received, and I was going to talk about this story. Today's Friday already, probably a Monday or Tuesday. But so much stuff happened in the governor's race that my post office story got sidestepped. So I received somebody else's mail. And again, it was my same house number that I share with a house that's on one street to the east of me. And it was from the tow lot. And I'm thinking to myself, like, this is really important. Like, somebody is getting details about their vehicle that got towed and maybe the fine that they got, whatever. And it got delivered to me. I mean, I could have thrown it in the garbage, but I was like, no. And I saw the mailman. He was only a couple of houses down. And so I walked outside. Was I wearing pants? I don't think so. I think I was just wearing boxers. And I yelled. I was like, hey, hey, hey, yo, yo, yo. And he looked at me. I held the mail up. And he came back. I was like, brother, you put this mail in my box, and this is not my address. He's like, I got you, dog. I got you. What do you mean you got me? You should get them, the people that need information about their vehicle that got towed. So we're going to start hour three with the details of the Tammy Baldwin investigation into the post office, because the city of Milwaukee's main post office, I don't want to talk about it too bad because my parents met there and worked there for 40 years each and retired from the post office. So it provided a great, you know, job and career opportunities for both of my parents, myself and my brother. Both of us are esteemed college graduates. So the post office, I suppose, if you can work there for 40 years of your life, that's something else that is very different between

0: current generations, Gen Z, Millennials, Generation X, and the baby boomers that everybody hates. And that's another thing of the Democratic Socialists. I think they hate baby boomers, too, just because they got to hate something. If your life sucks because you made a bunch of bad decisions, there's nothing better than just blaming somebody else. But whatever, it's fine. But the baby boomers would just work at a job forever. Forever. And they would just go to work and be miserable and hate all the people, hate their manager. I don't know if current generations of folks put up with that. What I have found, and I think that I am old and experienced enough to share this with great credibility, I have never had a job, and I've had a few now, where I couldn't do the work or the work was too hard, strenuous, or stressful. It was never the work, ever. And I've had some jobs that did demand a lot of me, maybe not physically. I did have some blue-collar jobs, I suppose, mostly summer jobs when I was in school. But I've had jobs that were very demanding of me mentally, but I still was able to do the work and put together work that I'd be proud of, but it was never the job. It was always the people. Working with awful people is just, you can't do it because somebody is going to get hurt. You got to just, I've left jobs because the people are just awful human beings. It's rarely, if ever, the job. It is always the people. Some of y'all working their jobs right now with people you don't like. I'm very fortunate because for the most part, I like everybody here. I may disagree with a bunch of folks, but I still like you. The Truth with Sherwin Hughes. We'll be back for Hour 3.
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5: 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Exhaled vape emissions linger in the air, affecting indoor air quality and bystanders in the same space through secondhand exposure. Vaping emissions can also...
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Sherwin Hughes. We titled today's program, and then there were four. We are down to four candidates in the Democratic primary for governor, and those four candidates are, in no particular order, Wisconsin State Senator Kelda Royce, businessman and former DOA director Joel Brennan, current Milwaukee County Executive David Crowley, and the unabashed frontrunner, Wisconsin State Assembly Representative Francesca Hong, who is, in fact, a Democratic socialist. I should sort out how I'm going to handle this last, essentially, week until the election hits. I do want to encourage everyone to go and cast their votes. You do have a variety of folks to choose from. And maybe you are

0: in the category of undecided. I'm not sure what you will need at this point to make your decision on who to vote for. And then maybe something huge, major, and monumental transpires where all of a sudden these 30%+ of undecided people pick a candidate. And if the entirety of the 34% who still remain undecided put their support behind one candidate, that in fact will be the candidate that could potentially win. Maybe they go to Francesca Hong. Maybe they go to David Crowley. Who knows? This is really anybody's race. And anyone who is below 50% technically is not going to automatically be named as the winner. So yes, of course, anything can and will happen in this primary. I don't believe that anybody else is going to drop out of the race because now it's a matter of ego. Like I said earlier, I was with a hardcore group of David Crowley supporters last night. We all got together and discussed the news, of course, of the day, which was Mandela Barnes getting out of the race. And I will say this about David's supporters. Their personal connection to him is heartwarming. They love the guy. They really do. They love him so much that I think their deep affection for him clouds their logic. And I have had deep affections for candidates as well, people that you know really well. You know their heart is in a good place, and they're just genuinely really good people. And you want them to do well because they deserve it. But polls, while not 100% accurate, give a really good indication. And I say that because if one candidate is at 48% or if they're at 51%, they could lose on those polls, could be wrong. But if someone is consistently in single digits, it's safe to say that they're not going to win an election by 60%. It is very safe to say. But there's such a deep affection for David that people are ignoring the obvious, and it's also fascinating and kind of ironic because if it's a candidate that they don't like, if it's somebody that they despise, if it's somebody from the opposite party, and if that person that they don't like, that they despise, that they do not have a deep affection for, if that person is polling at 7%, oh, they believe that poll. But when it's the person that we like and the person that we know very well and the person whose heart is in the good place, if they're polling at 7%, oh, those polls are just made up. Remember Hillary Clinton's poll that said she was beating Donald Trump? I have been through so many different elections and election cycles and campaigns and candidates. I have seen this so many times. And being disappointed on election night, it really, really hurts, especially if you go to a watch party. Have you guys ever been to an election night watch party? At the beginning of the night, everybody's so happy. They're optimistic. They're drinking lots of alcohol. It's dangerous. It's a catch-22 when you're consuming alcohol at the beginning of the night at the election night watch party. And there's food. Ooh, you can get full and fat. They got all the hors d'oeuvres. And they got little sandwiches. I love me a little sandwich. I don't know what it is about a little sandwich. Don't get me wrong. Sherwin likes a burger. I do. A big two-handed burger. I like a good cop's burger. I like a jumbo burger. However, I'll also eat four sliders, though, too. So you got all this food, and people are drinking, and they're optimistic. And, you know, people that work on big campaigns, they oftentimes they don't really get together because you might have people that were working exclusively in Milwaukee. And you might have other campaign organizers that were working in Madison and then some that were working in Marathon County. And, of course, the thoughts of the statewide campaign, they always work in Eau Claire. But then the big watch party will be in Milwaukee. And you have all these people that have worked together over the year of a campaign. They've all emailed each other and texted each other and they FaceTimed each other. And then they all get together. And it's so jubilant. And it's a happy moment because all the hard work that you put in, you believe is going to pay off. And then you get the announcement that the polls have closed and now all the TVs are on local coverage of the election. And you wait. You wait for that scrolling. I think they call it a chyron. Is that what they call it at the bottom of the screen, Xavier? What do you have, the scrolling?
1: The banner?
0: But it's got a specific name, though. Maybe it isn't.
1: I think it's the banner.
0: I don't know where Chyron came from. Now I got to look up Chyron. And you wait for those results, and what will happen is it'll say 0% reporting, and you don't have any results. And then those first results roll in, and

0: you're down 70% to 30%. But it's okay. It's early. Only 2% reporting. Let's drink. And then people start doing weird math in their heads like, well, that's probably the Manitowoc vote that was counted first, or maybe that was the Sheboygan Falls vote that was counted first, and we knew that we weren't going to win Manitowoc and Sheboygan Falls because those are the places and the spaces whose votes were counted first. We ain't worried about it. And then you see the Marathon County votes are coming in the northeastern part of the state. That's all been counting. You're down 55 to 45. It's okay. It's only 42% reporting. You still have 58% of the vote that has not yet been counted. And then the bomb drops. Madison reports. And now with only 30% of the vote still outstanding, you are down 61% to 39%. And then all of the celebration and the jubilation of the campaign watch party and all of the food and all of the drinks. And Sherwin is just over there in a corner stuffing his face because I'm an emotional eater. And then boom, Milwaukee drops, because that is where you hope to have caught up to that candidate. You've hoped that the Milwaukee vote was strong and robust. And even though there was only about 30% of the vote outstanding, if all 30% of that vote comes from Milwaukee, because Milwaukee reports slow, you got to wait damn near to the end of the night before Milwaukee gets its act together. But it makes sense. We have a lot of different voting wards and a lot of different, you know, municipalities in Milwaukee County. So it takes a little bit longer, and you hold out hope for Milwaukee to report. And lo and behold, the lead has narrowed, but your candidate lost the race. It's so bitter, because you worked hard. Working on campaigns sometimes is a 20-hour ordeal. If you even go home, you get your little nap, and you're right back at it the very next day. It is grueling, grueling work. And it's a short period of time. But the amount of hours that you put in organizing and calling and texting and phone calls and emails and dealing with vendors and yard signs and dealing with the press and dealing with the media and dealing with the people that are putting together your television ads and your radio ads and your digital ads, it is just, it's grueling, grueling work. But it's work that you willingly do because you want to help this individual get elected. And then when they don't win, it is such a letdown. And then, of course, the candidate concedes. You will literally hear people crying because they put so much into it. And to see the candidate that they probably really, really like, they admire. Because you don't work on somebody's campaign if you don't like them. You just don't. You opt not to do it because it's too much hard work. It's too much time away from your friends and your family and your social life to do that kind of labor for someone that you don't like or you don't agree with. And it's grueling. And I want to prevent that feeling, because I've been in a ton of losing watch parties. A friend of mine in 2016, he's a known lobbyist, and he's a Republican, but a good dude. This was 10 years ago. He threw a watch party for the presidential election of 2016. He hated Trump. He was a never Trumper. And he invited, it was a bunch of Democrats that were there and all of the people that were there who were Republicans, but they hated Trump. In fact, these were some of the folks that were involved in, because they tried to do a coup with the RNC in 2016, where the never Trumpers tried to introduce a whole bunch of new rules and delegates to stop Donald Trump from getting the nomination. Like, these Republicans knew before the rest of the damn world did. They're like, yo, Trump can't win this because he's worse than you think. And most Republicans are like, he's a businessman. He's an outsider. He's going to shake up Washington. He's going to drain the swamp. These never Trumpers were like, y'all don't understand. We have to stop him. And so a group of never Trumpers threw this. It was a really extravagant party. It was at a place called Mikey's. Mikey's is now closed. Mikey's is where it's a taco joint now called Electric Lime. Electric Lime is on Jefferson, right by Taylor's. So that used to be a spot called Mikey's. I liked it better as Mikey's because I don't know. I'm not crazy about Electric Lime's tacos. They're just kind of lackluster, but whatever. I'm digressing. So it was a lot of people there, too. We had food and we were drinking. So it was a watch party thrown by Republicans that are never Trumpers, because it was supposed to be the celebration of Hillary Clinton winning. Now, remember, the people that are at this watch party are all Republicans. And when Trump won, they felt it was like being at a losing watch party because they were there to see Trump lose to Hillary. And Hillary was the one that lost. Oh, it was bitter. That was a bad one, too, because all those Republicans that were never Trumpers that knew something the rest of us didn't. We knew that Trump was a slob and a bad politician and a terrible businessman and a bunch of bankruptcies, but we had no idea. Grab him by the hoo-ha. Remember that? All that stuff. And it didn't matter. Trump still won. And the never Trumpers were more upset than anybody else. And I remember this particular person who threw the party. He was like, sure, when you have no idea how bad this is going to be. Lo and behold, 2 years later, Donald Trump has packed the Supreme Court with anti-abortion people, and he's being impeached twice.
1: I love the poorly educated.
0: And then he gets elected again in 2024. However, I have been to some winning watch parties. Imagine, I'm just going to try and do the contrast comparison between being at a losing watch party, which is like pure massive depression. People are crying. They're sad. They're hurt. They take it personal. They never want to work in politics again. They hate voters. How could the voters betray us like this? How could we lose? We worked so hard. We had the better message. We had a beautiful campaign and we lost. It's really, really tough at a losing party. And you go home sad and you wake up in the morning and you feel even worse because now the whole world is talking about that contest, and you see the other side, the candidate that you were fighting against, they're giving their victory speech and they're all happy. Oh, it's an awful, awful feeling. And I try and prevent that as much as possible by going into elections, being very realistic. And if the candidate that you like and the candidate that you love is not performing well, please prepare yourself, because if you go into that party unrealistic and think your candidate is going to win and they lose by 30 points, it is a dreadful, dreadful feeling. But when you're at a winning watch party, it starts off the same. And plus, everybody thinks their candidate is going to win. When you get to that watch party, you get there early. Like, ooh, I'm going to give me some sliders. I'm going to give me some shrimp cocktails. I'm going to have me a couple little drinks. I'm going to mix. I'm going to mingle. I'm going to talk to all the people. And you have all the political discussions going on. And you got all the rumors going on. Ooh, it's so fun. And you talk about who was humping who. And you're talking about this and talking about that. And then the polls close. And you're like, yes! Let's get this victory. And then the first set of numbers come out. 10% reporting. You were up 60-40. Your candidate is winning. Ooh, I like it. You just start drinking more and partying. Now the music is playing because you know you got to have a DJ. Got a bunch of people, mostly white, that can't dance. They're all bumping into each other. Oh, excuse me. Sorry. I'm trying to cut a rug here. And a bunch of, and you dancing with the white folks, all tripping all over each other. It's not even the electric slide. It's like the battery operated slide. It's not even a real electric slide. And then you get some more results. Now you got 42% reporting and you're up 55-45, and then 70% reporting. Now you're up 61-39, and then 99% reporting. You won the election. The jubilation feels like New Year's Eve, Christmas, your birthday. You just got a job promotion. You just won the lottery. It's all that rolled into one. And you're clapping and you're cheering because everything you did worked. Every piece of direct mail you sent, every door you knocked on, every text message you sent, every yard sign you installed, every placard you put in every business window along a main street corridor, it all worked. Your candidate won. They had the better message and they won over the voters. And guess what? You love democracy then. You're like, this is the best system in the world. I love democracy so very much. I love this process of electing the best representative because look at us. We won. And then people just start hugging. That's right. It's affection. You guys remember when Obama won in 2008 and they had the watch party at the Hyatt downtown? We couldn't even get to the Hyatt. People stopped their cars on the middle of Kilbourne and got out. And I'd never been hugged by so many white people in my entire life. I was like, is this a trick? Are y'all going to hug me and then wrap me up into slavery some kind of way? Come on over here, dude. Bring it in, man. Obama won. Oh, I will never forget that. I can't even compare that night to anything else because it was an incredible amount of optimism, total disbelief, but also a healthy amount of fear because I'm like, something's going to happen. Like, America elected a black dude named Barack Hussein Obama.

0: that has a black wife and two black children, and he's from Chicago. I was like, this can't possibly last, but it did. Oh, that was the night right there. That was so fun. That was good. But that's what those winning parties feel like. And on the night of August 11th, someone will experience one of those two scenarios that I just described. Someone's going to be jubilant and overjoyed and believing in democracy and believing in the power of the people. And then at another couple of watch parties, people are going to hate everything about the process. They're going to hate the people. They're going to hate democracy. They're going to hate politics altogether. And some people will never return to working on political campaigns ever again, because those losses can be just that devastating. But I suppose all of this remains to be seen, who is going to be the smiling face and who is going to be the frowning face on the night of August 11th. Now we'll talk about the post office. Just had to share that.
1: So do you think Kelderoy's and like Joe Brennan, they're going to have a watch party and they think, and their supporters are thinking they're going to win?
0: You always start out optimistic. So the beginning of the night at every single party, at Francesca's party, at David's party, Joel's and Kelda's, they all begin the same way. Everybody is happy to see everybody. And most people are happy that the damn thing is over. Finally, because when you get the results, it's closure. And I think they're going to go into it very realistic. But what I think that Joel and Kelda will do, because they are absolute long shots, is they're going to take the time to thank everybody. Thank you for believing in us. Thank you for working so hard. We really appreciate everything you did. You know, we put forth a real good message. We had a positive campaign. We raised a lot of money. And there's a bunch of applause. But I think they're going to be, there are very few people that are going to go to those parties thinking that Joel or Kelda is going to win. So when your expectations are already low, it makes it a little easier. And then it's just like a get together of like-minded people that you worked with for, you know, 9 or 10 months on the same endeavor. And, you know, you're realistic about it. It's still sad. And then you wonder, like, oh, what is the candidate going to do next? And people make promises like, oh, if you ever run again, Kelda, we're going to be right here with you. And, of course, the crowd will cheer for the candidate. And it's, you know, it's actually a really nice moment. But if you think you're going to win and you lose, that's the worst kind of rug pull. That's just like, I guess I can compare that feeling to if you meet a really, really pretty guy or pretty girl, rather, gentleman. So you're a man, you meet a really, really pretty girl, and you take her home and she has a tallywhacker. You're like, oh, this is a total letdown.
1: Some people won't mind that.
0: Yeah, but I don't think that's what you want to be surprised with. You know what I mean? Like, give somebody a heads up. And some of y'all will be like, all right, well, I guess this is what we're doing. Okay, well, this is not what I thought you were. And then that's how that happens sometimes. And then the person, the woman that you thought it was a woman, but it's not. Then all of a sudden, once you discover that they're not a woman, all of a sudden their voice gets deeper.
2: Well, I'm sorry I didn't tell you, but I mean, we're already here. So what do you want to do?
1: Kick them out of the house.
0: Yeah, I don't like deception. So I'm like, oh, well, I'm going to leave. And you're not going to say anything to anybody.
2: Oh, of course not. I won't ever do that. No.
1: I don't know about that. I hear a lot of Milwaukee. I mean, I just won't.
0: Oh, they kill transgender people in this city.
1: Yes, yes. That's what I'm saying.
0: You just might as well be honest and just be like, hey, just so you know, I got plumbing downstairs. External plumbing.
1: I think a lot of the guys already know that. But once they say, oh, I'm going to tell someone, then that's when they do the killing.
0: Well, if they go through with it.
1: Yes.
0: Yeah, then don't tell. If somebody goes through with it, just keep your business quiet. You know what I'm saying? How do we get on this? I was supposed to be talking about the post office.
1: I don't know. It's kind of how we get onto all these subjects. Just kind of veers into it.
0: Why are people sending me tweets from Francesca from 2019?
1: I don't know. Maybe because they think that she's going to get caught up somehow.
0: Should I read it?
1: Yes.
0: It's stupid. It says, she posted this July 2nd, 2019. And it says, I ate 2 bites of my kid's cheeseburger at a Culver's in Black River Falls and told him they ran out of ice cream. Mostly just wanted to leave because I was on the verge of an anxiety attack.

0: too many old white people who don't think we speak English. So what?
1: Sounds pretty normal.
0: Yeah. I guess they're trying to use it, or is she racist against white people?
1: I thought this is a black talk radio station.
0: Well, it's sent to me by a white person.
1: Oh, okay. That makes sense then.
0: Yeah. So white people, just so you know, sometimes we don't like y'all. We don't. That's probably not fair to say. There's white people do white stuff that's just, we don't like it. And sometimes we tweet about it. You're fine. You'll be okay. You'll live if an Asian person or a black person doesn't like you. Y'all don't like us, and we're fine. The Truth with Sherwin Hughes. We'll be right back.
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Milwaukee has experienced recurring operational problems significant enough to trigger multiple federal audits of its post office, and certain neighborhoods have experienced periods of poor service that exceed what many customers would consider acceptable. The United States Postal Service does not always keep accurate records by city.

0: and failed mail delivery, but they do keep track of on-time delivery, processing efficiency, route performance, and mail processing operations. Those metrics are reported by district and processing facilities rather than by individual city complaint rates. Let this expose play a little bit. Has nothing to do with the post office whatsoever. I just love 80s freestyle music. Let's talk to the caller. You're on 101.7 The Truth.
1: Professor Hughes, how you doing, brother?
0: Doing good. How are you?
1: I got to call you Chef Hughes, and you know when I do that, I'm proud to be one of your day one listeners and a significant contributor. Your comments on Mandela Barnes were right on point and consistent with what I said on Palmer and Bailey's show. Is the key word in this whole situation is in the and that article is adult. And, you know, the fact that you pointed out that they're using language like young in order to make you think that he's committing a crime, you know, or to villainize him in some way. I don't think you'll have to go to a fish fry today, brother, because you're cooking on that one, okay? So I'm very proud of him. He is just very consistent with the chaos and the mess that when I called last week, I just said it was a mess, this whole primary thing, and now it's a hot mess. And so even if something crazy like Tony Evers deciding he's going to get back in the race, you know, so that whoever wins lieutenant governor, you know, would be able to take over, might be smarter for this goofy Democratic Party here in our state. And, you know, so I just like the comments. And even though you don't, it just shows your character. Even though you don't rock with Mandela like that, you know, he's another black man who is being categorized in a way that he doesn't deserve. And you're using your platform to tell the truth about it. And I frequently say on your show, is where we get the most truth. Because to your point, there are white women all over the internet talking about how to snag professional athletes, right? And I think you addressed that on your show.
0: So thank you for your compliments. I've seen those articles, yes. But I don't know. I didn't talk about it specifically, but also let white women talk about how they can snag black athletes, because those black athletes, those mm-hmm. they're not children, and nobody can get snagged that don't want to mm-hmm. get snagged. So it is what it is.
1: Amen. Amen. And they are young women. That's my point. And they're, you know, actually online giving tutorials to other women. And, you know, if you've been to a Bucks game, they come in all different flavors, colors, height, and BBLs. And you know the ones who are there to attempt to do that. There are veteran players and retired players who actually give instruction to rookies and even college players on what this is because, you know, even at a high school level, these kids are now earning money. So they need to know not to waste it on something, you know, to a certain degree. And if they don't, then they'll wind up broke like a lot of pro athletes do.
0: Indeed, brother. Well, thank you for your call. Have a good weekend.
1: You do the same.
0: All right. Even though he said I was cooking and I don't need to get a fish fry, I wish he wouldn't have brought fish fry up because now I want one. Go to the packing house, get a fish fry. Tell them Uncle Sherwin sent you. They got a real nice fish fry. You get clam chowder and you get three healthy, beautifully, perfectly breaded pieces of cod. And you have your choice of fresh homemade potato pancakes, or very crispy, crunchy, perfectly seasoned, golden French fries. I get a little bit of both. I get some potato pancakes and the French fries. I get a little bit of both because I'm just fat like that. That's what I do. And I wash it down with a very nice lemonade, and it's very delicious. Go to the Packing House, 900 East Layton Boulevard in Milwaukee, right across from the airport. Tell them Sherwin Hughes sent you. The Truth with Sherwin Hughes. We'll be right back.
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0: So I know a lot of you people are considering whether you want to vote for a Democratic socialist or not. In this race in Wisconsin, which is unlike anything I've ever seen in my life, the Democratic socialist is the sane one. Everybody else, Mandela bows out in disgrace. Joel is at 2%. Kelda's at 2%. David Crowley dropped out of the race, got back in the race, got the endorsement from the governor, the current lieutenant governor, lost $2 million, then she found $2 million, and she ended up only having $34,000. The only person that is legitimately clean is the one that has the most far-fetched and unrealistic policies. And so there's a lot of anti-capitalism rhetoric, and for some reason, black folks believe, and God bless us as black people, but we don't know who the hell we are. Can we start with that? Are we were Negroes and we were black and we were African American. Now some of us were now we're Moors. Now we're the black Israelites. And now all of a sudden, where'd this thing come from? Were black people the original Native Americans? You know how insane we sound? We will fall for anything. Look, we want to be a part of something. Are we African? Where in Africa are we from? Africa's a whole continent. Are we Egyptian? Did we build the pyramids? Are we from sub-Saharan Africa? Are we from the Ivory Coast? Are we from Ghana? Are we the original Native Americans? Are you guys hearing this stuff? Where there's now this thing where black people were we were here on America first. Like there's no Native Americans because it was black people.
1: Yeah, I've
0: every
1: heard
0: 10
1: that.
0: Years, we who are we? It's, Israelites,
1: yeah.
0: Asiatic black people, where Islam is our first religion. It's actually quite embarrassing, but it means that we're still searching for an identity because we really don't have one. And we will fall for anything politically. I'm a capitalist, and I'm going to explain to you why. Because of all of the other economic modalities that the globe has tried, capitalism is the one that produces the most wealth and produces the most creativity and produces the most innovation. If I stay in the lab trying to invent a better mousetrap and I bring the better mousetrap to market, it's going to meet the needs of people and they're going to buy it. It's simple and it's pure. Can it be exploited? Yes. Socialism can be exploited too. Look at North Korea. That's a form of social government too. They all go to the

0: damn extremes. And the extreme of capitalism is you have incredible amounts of wealth. And we don't like that because that siphons off money and resources from poor people. But the extreme socialism is a kind of ironclad communism where human beings are not allowed to be free and creative. All the elections get stolen. You can't express your thoughts. You can't have freedom of speech. They all have the potential of being extreme. I am more used to the capitalism extreme than the socialism extreme. Both can be very, very bad. But for black people that believe that a modality that is essentially concocted by white people, that by adopting democratic socialism and ending capitalism, that racism is going to disappear, you are just as confused as the black people that think that they are Israelites, Moors, and Native Americans. We got to stop falling for this stuff. And here's something else I'm going to push back on. No, we're not going to start our own black political party because nobody would contribute and we still wouldn't vote. If the standard is the empirical evidence rather than ideology, there are several features of capitalism that are widely accepted by economists across the political spectrum, Democrats, Republicans, Democratic Socialists, etc., etc., even by many scholars who support stronger regulation, labor protections, or social democracy, even economists that are critical of the laissez-faire kind of capitalism generally acknowledge that markets generate important benefits while arguing they require government intervention to address failures. Number one, capitalism creates more wealth than any alternatives ever yet demonstrated. This is a foundational argument over the past two centuries. Countries that embrace markets and capitalism, private property, entrepreneurship, and investment have experienced unprecedented increases in standard of living. Global extreme poverty has actually fallen dramatically since 1980. Average life expectancy because of capitalism has more than doubled since the pre-industrial times. Real incomes have risen exponentially. The debate today is generally about how to distribute wealth, not whether capitalism is able to produce it. Number two, competition forces continuous improvement. One of capitalism's most powerful mechanisms is the business cannot remain complacent. Companies must continually improve to remain competitive. Quality, price, convenience, efficiency, and customer service. Poor performers will lose customers and ultimately go out of business all because of capitalism. Under monopolistic government systems or centrally planned economies, poor performers often persist because consumers don't have any alternatives in non-capitalist systems. Number three, capitalism harnesses self-interest into public benefit. This is a big one. Adam Smith's famous insight remains remarkably durable. People who do not have to be self-sacrificing to produce social value. A bakery does not make bread primarily to feed its neighbors. It makes bread to make profit. Yet society receives from this bread maker food, jobs, tax revenue, innovation, and investment. Self-interest becomes socially productive through voluntary exchange, which is only available in capitalism. Number four, decentralized decision-making solves an impossible information problem. This is one of the least understood advantages of capitalism. No government ever possesses enough information to know how many shoes need to be produced, which restaurants consumers want, how many electric vehicles people prefer, which neighborhoods need another grocery store. That is what markets determine, not governments. And if you have social democracy, you lose all of that insight. Let's talk to Andy. Is this Andy?
1: Yeah, oh, Professor Hughes. I heard you talking about capitalism. Can I say one thing?
0: Yes.
1: What you said is all good and true, but you know it's lost in all that. Is the extent to which capitalism honestly sacrifices life because the principal value is profit, and it consumes everything in its wake. So as we've seen, life suffers, and if the value is profit and innovation, then everything else be damned. It's sort of like the big three religions. They just forsake life for some other ideal.
0: If a high school kid wants to have a little money in their pocket and they buy a lawnmower and they want to cut people's grass in the neighborhood for $10 or $15 so that they can make a little bit of profit so they can hang out with their friends and they can buy stuff off of Amazon, you mean to tell me?

0: that that's detrimental and that's dangerous. If somebody wants to, they're very good at cleaning cars. They want to start a little auto detailing shop right there in their driveway, and they don't want to work for anybody else. And they buy their supplies, and they do a good job detailing cars, and they become successful and popular. And then maybe they make enough money to get their own building, and now they can hire people, and they can employ people, and they can pay people wages, and they can give people benefits, and they can give people health insurance. And this person who started this small detail shop is now an employer where people can feed their families, and they're paying into Social Security, and one day they can retire very happy because they're an entrepreneur. You mean to tell me that that hurts people? When we think about capitalism, don't think about the big, gigantic business. Think about a dentist office that employs 7 or 8 people. Think about someone who has a dry cleaners, or think about somebody who's an accountant. They help people do their taxes. That's capitalism. The services that we need that we're willing to pay for. There's nothing inherently wrong about that. Everything can get exploited, absolutely, but let's not look at the extremes and call that the normal. It's not. Small businesses is what fuel capitalism, and that's what fuels the American economy. There's nothing wrong with that. In fact, we encourage it, and I encourage black businesses. I encourage black people to stop working for somebody else where they can treat you like crap on the job and have your own business, make your own rules, and you can hire your own people. It's very simple, and do not demonize that system.
1: No, I wouldn't do that. Hey, that guy that wants to mow the lawn, I got a job for him. You could.
0: No, you better not, because that's capitalism. If you pay them money for providing you a service, you better not. They need to do it for free, because grass needs to be cut and no one should profit. Everyone should have cut grass for no money, because it's the right thing to do.
1: No, I agree with you. I think it just, on the large scale, I think we would probably agree that what we need is a stronger, I think some kind of mixed economy where you got all that stuff working together. You got capital.
0: You call the police we have pay taxes and they pave our roads and they plow our snow. We have social democracy, and to an extent it works very, very well. But you need all of these different options and opportunities for a society to run, because America is big and it's diverse.
1: Yeah, but wouldn't you agree that you got to rein in the worst impulses of capitalism, where they just destroy for the sake of profit?
0: Yes.
1: I mean,
0: and it's called regulation. Yeah. Absolutely. And there's one political party that people can choose to vote for that will be much more regulatory on capitalism, and they will break up monopolies, and they won't allow certain mergers to where we have less competition in the marketplace. Absolutely. Capitalism is, in fact, regulated, but also it has to be incumbent upon the voter to make sure that we are putting people in place that will regulate capitalism. This is why voter education and civics is so important. So one of the reasons why capitalism is able to be so exploitative is because the Americans, we turn a blind eye to this stuff.
1: Yeah. Hey, you're right. Hey, I replayed the Democratic primary. And can I say, I have a question for you.
0: Oh, the debate. You rewatched the debate.
1: Yeah, okay. Yeah. I have to say, the people, I'm getting behind whoever wins that nominee. But the people who are excited about Francesca Hong, boy, I got to say, I didn't get it. I came away from that thing thinking, what's the big fuss? She's uninteresting. She can't communicate. And I didn't see, she wasn't that different than anyone else up there regarding the positions. I'll tell you who stood out was that Royce, that woman on the far right. She looked like an executive. But I don't understand what all the hype is about Hong. You know?
0: She's promising a lot of really great stuff.
1: I didn't hear it. And she can't communicate.
0: So that debate was probably not the best. If someone was unfamiliar with her, that debate probably did not thoroughly explain who and what she is. In that debate, all she had to do was not fail, because she's in such a commanding lead in the polls. She didn't have anything to prove. She just had to be on the stage and make it from start to finish, and that's what she did. No, she was not particularly compelling or convincing, but she didn't have to be because she's in the lead. In fact, she'd probably still be in the lead had she not even showed up for that debate, because if you recall, in 2024, Donald Trump didn't go to any Republican debates because he didn't have to, because he was leading so much in the polls. So she showed up just to be there, but she didn't have to do a stellar job. She wasn't really convincing anybody. The people that know her, know her. The people that don't, don't.
1: Okay. Well, hey, I better put on my big boy pants. I'm voting for whoever gets that nominee. So, hey, thanks for all your analysis.
0: You're welcome, Andy. Have a good weekend.
1: Okay.
0: Okay. Said he's going to put on his big boy pants, which leads me to believe, are you right now wearing little boy pants? The Truth with Sherwin Hughes on 101.7 FM. We'll be right back.
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Profits generally flow towards solving problems people actually care about. Examples include faster and better communication, better, more effective medicine, cheaper transportation, improved logistics, and more efficient agriculture. The larger the problem solved, the larger the potential reward. In capitalism, failure is information. Unlike many political systems, capitalism allows for failure. Businesses close, investments fail, products flop. While painful for those directly affected, these failures redirect labor and capital

0: toward more productive uses. Economists sometimes call this the creative destruction. Innovation is incentivized. Capitalism provides extraordinary incentives to innovate. Examples include smartphones, streaming technology, electric vehicles, biotechnology, artificial intelligence, and minimally invasive surgeries. The possibility of significant financial returns encourages firms to invest billions in research despite uncertain outcomes. 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Businesses that fail to satisfy customers lose revenue and go under. This creates instant accountability. Let's talk to Mac. You're on 101.7 The Truth. How are you?
1: Hey, Sharon. How are you doing?
0: I'm good. What's on your mind?
1: Great show. You're working tonight, right?
0: I don't know yet. I need
1: to
0: rest.
1: You don't
0: know yet? I don't know.
1: Well, didn't you rest last night?
0: No. I was in the streets last night.
1: I'm trying to hook this thing up with you and Linda. So,
0: hey!
1: Know,
0: no, don't do that. Know, I don't need that.
1: I got to do it.
0: No, you don't.
1: Linda's going to call tonight. I'm going to call. So, you have your ears open, as Tori would say. And you all have a great week. I'll talk to you tonight.
0: Not if I'm not there. I don't need you. What do you mean by that? Thank you, Drewski. I don't need you hooking me up with Linda. I don't need that hookup. I don't want a fish that's automatically going to jump in my boat.
2: I feel you there, but sometimes you just want it to fall into your lap.
0: No, I don't.
2: Oh, you don't?
0: What's wrong with it? I don't want a fish that easy.
2: Sometimes I don't like to do the chase.
0: I want a woman that's hard to get. This disses everybody. You know what I mean?
2: Well, if you're courting her, I was just talking about, you know.
0: I want the woman that turns down everybody. I remember a long time ago, I was at a nightclub called CO2. CO2 used to shake. Two levels. Okay? I went in there one night. It was during the week. Like on a Wednesday night was like the biggest night for CO2. So I was in there on a Wednesday night. Looking good. I'm a young man, too. I'm probably 30, 31 in my peak prime. And I saw this insanely beautiful woman dancing on a speaker, wearing this short, like kind of like it was a black dress, but it was kind of flared at the bottom. So as she's dancing, you could see her glory. And all these guys are just gawking at her. Because she's dancing on a speaker. She's basically putting on a show for everybody. All the guys that were at CO2 that night were standing around the speaker watching this insanely beautiful woman dance to the music. Not a single one of them even thought to approach her or to talk to her. I said, let me watch this. And I cleared a path. I said, get out the way. Move. I'm moving people out the way. I reached my hand up. She grabbed my hand. I helped her down the speaker. I got her. That's what I want, the woman that everybody else wants and can't get. If it's anything other than that.
2: What happened after that?
0: Don't you worry about it.
2: That's what I'm wondering.
0: Don't you worry. She and I became very, very good friends from that point forward. Now, she's married with children now. That long time ago. You know what I'm saying? But that's my thing, though. Unless I'm in the mood, you know what I mean? Sometimes you just want fast food.
2: Yeah, that's what I'm talking about. You know what I mean? Fast food a lot.
0: I'd rather have a home-cooked meal.
2: Nah. McDonald's is pretty good.
0: Can I? Ray Nitti and maybe Shannon with the lunch break is up next. Everybody have a good weekend. Goodbye.
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I am your host, Jazz Tyler. I hope that you all had an amazing weekend. First and foremost, please forgive me. I am under the weather, have been for a few days now, but I'm here. And as long as I'm here, we're going to make the best of the best. But I did want to be upfront regarding that. As we lead this hour, before we get into the news, I like to set the scene. 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You can also follow my personal page, The Jazzy Effect, Effect with an E, and start reaching out. You know, let's do some interactions. I love all of the listeners. I got a lot of love for y'all, and I appreciate you all. As we set the scene, I would like to lead with my daily affirmation. Growth comes from being open to new information. We don't have to react to everything. We can pause, learn, and respond with wisdom. Today, I choose wisdom over reaction. I refuse to let circumstances determine my peace or my perspective. I will seek truth, hint 101.7 The Truth, before assumptions, understanding, before judgment, and clarity before I respond. I affirm that my voice has power and I will use it with intention. I understand that challenges are not here to break me. They are opportunities to strengthen my character, deepen my faith, and sharpen my purpose. So today, Truth Nation, I release the need to have all the answers. I embrace discernment. I embrace accountability. I embrace grace. No matter what folds around me, I choose to remain grounded. I will not be distracted by noise or discouraged by obstacles. Instead, I will focus on what I cannot control. I'm sorry, what I can control, which is my attitude, my actions, and the way I treat others. I vow to listen to my peers, my family, my friends, you all, with an open heart, speak with kindness and move with confidence. And I trust that every experience carries a lesson. Every challenge has a purpose, and every new day is another opportunity to grow. So today I choose peace over worry, purpose over fear, and hope over doubt. I am focused, I am resilient, and I am grateful. And I pray that you all receive that. And if it resonates, you know, adapt that into your life as well. There's a lot of moving pieces when it comes to being an individual, especially if you are a man or a woman who is of color, right? And the reason being is because we wear many hats. Outside of a radio personality, I am a mother. I am a daughter. I am a sister. I am a friend. I am a coworker. I am a mentor. I am many things, and I wear many hats. And sometimes what happens is, when you're caught in so many different arenas and you're caught in so many different roles as it pertains to how you, with the roles that you play in other people's lives, a lot of times is reaction. It is reactionary. A lot of it is acting and being impulsive, right? One of my new sayings is, your emergency is not my emergency, right? I am not willing, I am no longer willing to take on your mental health issues and try and assist you with navigating through them, because whatever put you in that situation was not my fault. What I can do is offer advice and support to help you navigate how to maneuver through it, but I can no longer carry the burden of whatever it is that you're dealing with, because it's not fair to myself, right? And it does not mean that you are being selfish in a sense of abandoning someone. It just means that, again, you are choosing wisdom over reaction. I am no longer reacting, not just to things sent to destroy my peace, but just with love too, right? Sometimes we go above and beyond for the people that we love without utilizing the wisdom we have. And the best thing you can give to someone is no financial gain. The best thing you can give to someone is something that will last forever, which is knowledge and wisdom. And again, today, that is my personal affirmation. It has nothing to do with anything specifically, but these are just the things that I do
And again, I take full responsibility as a radio personality. So a lot of times when you hear the normal FM radio shows or things of that nature, everything is transactional. Everything is based or geared around the world and being in the world. And although we touch on those topics, we have to remain humane. And while you guys, again, I'm grateful that you tune in to me, but while I have this platform, I will utilize the spirit that God has given me in my platform to impact, to embrace, to inspire, and to be transparent with you all, because life is real life, right? And the difficult part about that is when you are a part of media, you know, some people become a part of the agenda. And what's going to separate you from every other listener is what you listen to, your doorways, the things that you choose to embrace, the things that you choose to accept. And as you're listening to Truth Monday through Friday, 4 p.m. to 7 p.m., specifically for the Tapped In show, I want to make sure that whatever comes out of my mouth is something that is powerful, something that is inspiring. And I pray that you all can take the experience I have gone through as a woman, as a Black woman in this country, and utilize it wherever, you know, you see fit. So again, thank you so much for tapping into tapping in with us today. Man, let's dive in this, because I got some things to say. First and foremost, we're going to cover the Wisconsin tornado recovery. I know you guys have seen what happened this weekend. It's nothing that we haven't seen before, but if you are someone who is similar to me, then you will understand what I mean when I say the energy was so different during this, from the skies, the way that they looked, everything. It was just completely different. We'll also tap into new develops as it pertains to the Nolan Wells investigation. We're going to talk about Mandela Barr's campaign finance complaint, right? as well as tonight's Wisconsin governor's debate. At 5 p.m., we have my good friend, my sister, Dr. Jamina Liverman, who works out of and is based out of Virginia. We'll be speaking with her as well. And then up next Thursday, we have Miss Erica Crawley. She is the wife and spouse of David Crawley. We're going to sit down and have some conversations with her. But first, let's tap into these tornadoes, man. I don't know if you guys have been watching throughout the on social media or the news, but Appleton, Menasha, Nina, all of these places were affected by this tornado. And the videos, the pictures that I have seen, my thoughts and prayers are with those specific cities. I can't imagine what it's like to actually have to sit inside of something like that, meaning the tornado, and actually deal with it. In Appleton, they were experiencing extensive damage to homes, businesses, trees, and power lines. And Menasha, one of the hardest hit cities, with flipped over vehicles, destroyed buildings, widespread power outages, and several structural damage. And in Nina, they sustained tornado damage as the storm moved through the area. Fox Crossing, damage to homes. Oshkosh was affected, as well as other cities. More than 30,000 people lost power. More than 30,000 people had damages to their homes, businesses, trees, vehicles, power lines, et cetera. It was just a hot mess. On top of the tornadoes, we experienced a power outage, but not just any power outage. I was affected. I'm talking 5:30 in the morning to 7:30 at night, right? And if you are someone who is like me, baby, that's the wrong time to do something on a Sunday, because I got to cook. Okay? I mean, on a Monday, right? I have to prepare. I have to cook for my family. I have to take care of business. I have to do so on and so on. So much. There's so much to do. So that power outage really affected me and my family, right? You got to take stuff out of the refrigerator and cook it all. You have to transport it to, you know, someone else's refrigerator if you aren't able to cook it all. There are elders who are on oxygen tanks. There are elders who don't have central air, or people in general, right? There's so much that goes into not having power. And when I woke up at 5:30, I woke up because I heard it go off. I promise you, I kid you not. It was like, I'm like, what's going on?
I'm black. So the first thing I did was went to We Energy's account. I know I done paid my bills. Okay? I'm on auto pay, baby. Like, what is going on? I know they didn't cut my stuff off. And I look on there and yes, everything is taken care of. So now I begin to say, hey, to myself, there has to be an outage. I automatically look out the window and see that the street lights are off. Not blinking, they're completely off. Okay, cool. They've been working on this specific street, on my street, for quite some time. You know, we've been having issues with piping, with water, all types of stuff. So the first thing you do is what every citizen in Milwaukee does is blame it on the city of Milwaukee. City of Milwaukee, what did you guys do when you was down there in that ground? You didn't hit the main grid. You didn't, whatever it was that you were doing, right? This is what I'm saying to myself. So I wake up, I say, okay, you know what? Should be a couple of hours. This just happened about a month ago. It'd probably take 2 hours. They say, hey, 5:30 in the morning, estimated restoration time is 8:30. Cool. I can still make it to work in time. Still need to do what I need to do. 8:30 comes. Hey, this has been moved to 11:30. 11:30 comes. Hey, this has been moved to 1 p.m. 1 p.m. come. Hey, restoration has been updated to 3 p.m.

0: 3 p.m. come, hey, rest. It felt like a guy who was cheating or just playing in my face. You keep saying you're going to come at this time, we energies, and you ended up coming at a different time, and you just kept breadcrumbing me and the rest of the 20,000 citizens who were out of power, right? I felt like I was being played, like you was playing in my face. It was not a good feeling, right? We're going to tap into more of the power outage as well as the Wisconsin's governor race. We'll talk a little bit about Mandela Barnes' campaign finance complaint. And we'll get into a conversation with Dr. Jamina Liberman at 5 p.m. This is Jazz Tyler on Tapped In. Do not touch that dial. We got to go to break. 101.7 The Truth.
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0: 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Tap in MKE, and you can also follow my personal Instagram on The Jazzy Effect, and The Effect is with an E. Again, for those who are joining us, I do apologize. I am under the weather, have been for a couple of days, but I am here. So if you hear a little raspiness in my voice, hear me coughing a little bit, just bear with me. I don't need y'all getting on me on social media. Man, y'all see Jazzy, she got bags on how she talk. Listen, it's been a long weekend, okay? And speaking of a long weekend, it took 14 hours for We Energy to power on my electricity yesterday, okay? Hey. 5:30 a.m. to 7:30 p.m. And the crazy thing about it is, I know people who live, you know, literally two blocks away. And the amount of time it took between their lights being cut on to mine was about 2 hours. And they are just two blocks away. This has been, that yesterday was a horrible experience. Had I not been in the mental state that I'm in, I think it would have affected me a little bit more. But let me tell you, we have to figure out a better way to deal with circumstances like this, because again, rest in peace to my grandmother, Myrtle Dugar. I thought of her instantly because she used to be on an oxygen tank, and I couldn't imagine how many elder people were impacted by this. When there's no electricity, there's things that we forget about. Now, one thing about Black people and brown people, we know how to survive. So baby, everybody was outside on their porch at wee hours of the morning. I seen folks grilling, I seen folks cooking up whatever was inside of their refrigerator to ensure that it did not go bad. But again, it was not the best experience, especially when you're being told that it's going to come back on at this time. And then they constantly pushed back. They pushed it back five times and went from 8:30 to 11:30 to 1 to 3:30 to 5. And then it finally came back on at 7:30 p.m. And so many people were affected. Outside of that, there were obviously tornadoes. And you can look up in the sky. I don't know about you guys, but I'm an energy person. And the energy yesterday during that storm was something I haven't felt in Milwaukee. It was so dark that the streetlights on Martin Luther King Drive came on at 2 p.m. in the afternoon. It was like a huge dark cloud just hovering over the city. And then obviously we had, you know, some rain, some heavy rain as well. But the energy in this city yesterday as it pertains to that storm and that tornado, it wasn't the best. But what I was happy about was after the rain, the sun would shine. I promise you, that sun came out and it seemed like that didn't exist anymore. But yesterday was a very, very awkward day. So we're talking today. We're talking about the tornado. We're talking about We Energies. We're talking about the Nolan Wells investigation, Mandela Bars. We also have my good sis, Dr. Jamina Liverman, who works out of Virginia. She will be joining us at 5 o'clock today. And then on Thursday, we have Erica Crowley, Mrs. Erica Crowley, who is the wife and spouse of County Exec David Crowley. She will be joining us this Thursday as well. So before we hop into what we're going to be discussing with Dr. Liverman, let's touch bases on this Nolan Wells investigation. TMZ has obtained additional records and reports that Nolan Wells was not indeed on that boat when it was being towed back to the shore after experiencing mechanical problems on July 4th. If you are someone who is on social media or keeps up with the news, I'm sure you have seen things such as multiple videos. There's an audio engineer specialist who actually dissected and picked apart the audio so that we can clearly hear what's in the background. And although I try to stay away from speculation, one thing I can say as a lead producer and educator inside of a music studio is that we do have the ability to do things of this nature. And the reason why I say that is because a lot of people have been questioning whether or not that audio, in fact, was real or if it was AI. I can't confirm or deny because I don't know her specifically, but based off experience, it is possible. You are able to take audio and you're able to what they call split it. So you're able to take the audio, split it from the background noise, split it from additional callers, all of the above. And then when you listen to the audio, you can hear people in the background asking if he was dead and so on and so on, allegedly. Also, newly released dispatch audio indicates that the caller told the CTO that everyone was on the board. Keyword, everyone, including Nolan, at that time. While later reports and witnesses states that Wells remained on that island when that boat departed, which means that if this is true, that is a lie. Authorities continue to investigate the circumstances surrounding Wells' disappearance and death, and the official cause and manner of death has not been determined, and the investigation remains active again. Recently today, they just stated that Nolan consumed so much alcohol. Okay, everybody.
1: Accusations.
0: Come on now. Everybody there was drinking, but not only that, what you're not going to do is try and falsify this and blame it on his consumption, because we all done had one too many, right? Come on now. We're not going to take the easy way out and do that. And I find that very distasteful for whoever is behind releasing that information as it pertains to the way that they're forming it to make it seem as if, you know, nothing happened to Nola. Again, allegedly, these things happen, so we can't state facts. But what I do know, one thing's for sure, two things for certain, as this case unfolds, we will begin to try and report it as much as possible, not just because it's something that everyone should be aware of, but because if you are a parent, right, Nolan is your son, too. He is all of our sons, right? It's very imperative that we pay attention to history repeating itself, because this is not the first time. And I say oftentimes these type of things continues to happen. And we need to stay ahead of the game. As more information continues to surface, investigators are working to establish an accurate timeline of what happened on Horn Island. So these are the questions I pose. Does each new development make the timeline clear or create more questions? How important is it for investigators to release information as it becomes available? And how should the public balance patience with the desire for answers during an active investigation? This also brings up a point in the case of what happened to the gentleman, the brother in Madison, right? And Nolan Wells and him, his family has, Nolan Wells' family and his family, Ruiz, has the same attorney, which is Ben Crump. And we are currently watching that story unfold as well. But I think that I disagree with people online stating that we have to be patient and let them do their job and so on and so on. If they are choosing to, so when you go through a grand jury in which Nolan Wells' case apparently will be sat in front of a grand jury, you have to select citizens to be a part of that. Correct, which means that we have a say-so, which means that we are open and entitled to ask questions. Whether or not you can provide the answers is another thing. But as a citizen who pays taxes, right, whether I live in that state or that city or not, I have the right to ask questions. And what I don't like is when the DA office in that specific city, when the coroner's office in that specific city, when the sheriff's office in that specific city, when the mayor, the governor, all push it to the side and make it seem as if we are wrong for asking questions and let us do our job, where apparently you are not doing your job because you haven't even reached out to the family. You don't have anything to say, because if you say something, you're going to say the wrong thing. We all know, and this is my personal opinion, I personally believe that this case is being covered up, right? When you look at the facts and when you look at the stories, the change in the stories, and you take a look at the interviews with the friends and so on and so on, there's too many different stories. The math ain't mathing. So at the end of the day, if you want us to not ask questions, make it make sense, because right now it doesn't make sense. We have a caller on the line. Al, are you there?
2: Yes, I am. This is what I feel. I feel personally Nolan was probably dating a white girl a lot of white men doesn't like that because they feel black men have these big old King Kong penises, and they always measuring themselves up to black men. What all you got to do is live their life. And when you look at history, every time they found a black man that was lynched, what was the key thing that was missing besides his eyes and his heart? His penis. So I think what's going on, these white men is getting angry because, you know, white women, you know, are dating black men, and love has no color by no means. But a lot of these white men, instead of focusing on living their life, they're trying to measure somebody. They're trying to measure up to somebody who probably got something the size of King Kong, or they might just be looking at the person's finesse or charisma or their body, and they get mad because they looked in the mirror and found out they was mediocre. And then a lot of them are dribblers and humps like jackrabbits. So that's why I feel they keep doing this to black men. All you got to do is find your lane and make them great. And if they sat down and talk with their kin folks, they will probably find out why so many of their own kind of women don't want to date them, and they can fix the problem. That simple. Have a great day.
0: You Bye-bye. As well. Thank you so much for tapping in with us, Al. We truly appreciate it. Again, today we are talking about updates on the Nolan Wells case in this hour. We'll also be speaking about the governor's race that's being had tonight, as well as Mandela Barnes, how he faces campaign finance complaints. And then at the 5 o'clock hour, we will be joined by my good sister, Dr. Jamina Liverman out of Virginia, as we get to discussing mental health. Right. And this is going to be a little different because typically, when we talk about mental health, we talk about the common things, you know, why this, why that, how does this happen? But today I want to speak more so on who we are outside of our roles, right? Imposter syndrome. Who are we when there is nothing for us to do for someone else? So make sure you guys stay tapped in. Follow us on social media. Tap in MKE 101.7 The Truth. 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We got to go to break. It's your girl, Jazz Tyler.
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14: Pull up in motor cash. I got a show today. It's all I'm trying to do.
0: 101.7 The Truth. It's your girl, Jazz Tyler. We are live and direct. American Family Insurance is a proud sponsor of The Truth for almost 100 years.

So don't be running around here talking about Jazzy looking bad today, y'all. She tired. I am. My lights was cut off from 5:30 a.m. to 7:30 p.m. yesterday. I've been sick since Saturday amongst a host of other things. So this Tuesday is Tuesday, and but guess what? I love y'all enough to show up and show out. Today we are talking about a couple of different things, but what I want to lead into this hour is the governor's race this evening. As you guys have been following the headlines, apparently Medela Barnes is facing campaign finance complaints, right? A campaign finance complaint has been filed with the Wisconsin Ethics Commission against Democratic candidate Medela Barnes in the long run PAC. Now, the PAC is the long run PAC, which is something that Medela put into play. It's a political action committee that was founded in 2022. The purpose of it was to support working class, young minority, and LGBTQ plus Democratic candidates who break the traditional political mold. Now, what's going on is this complaint alleges that the campaign and PAC violated Wisconsin's campaign finance laws. Among the allegations are that the PAC failed to properly register before engaging in political activity and improperly coordinating spending with the campaign. Barnes' campaign has denied the allegations and says it believes it was complied with state law. The Wisconsin Ethics Commission will determine whether any action is warranted at this stage. These are allegations contained in a foul complaint, not findings or wrongdoings. So what that means is that if indeed this is true, Barnes can face potential legal consequences if they found that these violations have occurred. Possible outcomes could include corrective actions or other remedies under Wisconsin campaign finance law. If the commission dismisses the complaints, the political impact may diminish. At this point, there has not been a public finding that Barnes or the PAC violated the law. And this information was cited from the Milwaukee Journal Sentinel. Now, we all know politics can get a little messy and a little dirty. Me personally, I don't know this to be true. Again, this is alleged. I do know that multiple sources has picked it up. What I will say is, in situations like this, you have to go off of character. I don't know if you got a reputation good enough based off taxes and other things to where you can say, no, that's not true. I don't believe that has happened. Hey, listen, palms up, Shamrock boys. I don't know. I don't know what to believe. I just know that those are serious accusations. And as we continue to watch this unfold, I'm eager to see what other rabbits these candidates plan on pulling out of their hat. We all have also seen the scrutiny as it pertains to County Exec David Crawley and some tweets. But this is my thing. First and foremost, 15 years ago, 5 years ago, 5 months ago, man, leave me alone with the nonsense. Okay. People are allowed to grow. People are allowed to change. Because it is social media again, and if multiple people have access to your account, you don't know if someone posted that or not. But whether it was County Exec David Crawley, whether it was Kong, whoever it was, anything that old, come on, man. Like, to me, all it shows is that's all you got. All you got is some tweets from 2010, right? Come on, like, we got to do better. So evidently, they don't have nothing on him. Otherwise, hey, we wouldn't be talking about some tweets from when Twitter, I'm sorry, was it 2010 or 2012? I believe it was when Twitter first was created. Yeah, we got to do better. That does not pertain to what is going on, real questions, real things that we need to be worried about, like public safety, education, housing, healthcare, the economy, et cetera, et cetera. Shout out to the chat line. Chuck L says, Medela Barnes wants to take all of the problems that they haven't fixed in Milwaukee statewide, not just potholes and raggedy streets in Milwaukee, potholes for everyone everywhere. Hey, I mean, if that's your take on it, cool. Me personally, my question would be, again, these are not biases, but facts. If we're talking specifically about Medela Barnes, in which we are, what has he done as the lieutenant governor? What has he done as the lieutenant governor to say, hey, you know what?

0: I'm going to support him. I can't tell you. And I'm in politics. I cannot tell you what he has done. I can't tell you what a lot of the people who are running for governor has done. Maybe one or two. I don't know what Mandela specifically has done. So I'm not sure of what he's going to do because he hasn't proved himself enough to me. Personally, Marquise G says, I've been living in Hampton Heights neighborhood for over 10 years and they just put new transformers in our backyard this year. For that reason alone, my wife and I invested in a generator and we run it whenever our power is out. And that's pertaining to the storms and everything that happened this weekend. And you know what? That is right. There is a survival kits book that my sister sent me off Amazon that I used to have and no longer have. But I think that everyone, according to the way that this weather has gone this past year, we should invest into a generator as well as additional things to make sure we are all well and taken care of when we have these situations. We have a caller on the line. Brother Love, are you there?
1: Hey, Jess. How you doing? Happy Monday.
0: Happy Tuesday.
1: I mean,
0: listen, my mind is on Monday, too.
1: Okay. Yeah, Jess. I mean, you're right, Jess. I agree with you. And I just want to say you have been very inspirational. You have inspired me. You're the best host from the morning to the night. And, you know, so, yeah, like I said, Jess, I believe that the Crowleys, I believe that his wife, the more she be inspired, the more she do what she's doing and he doing what he doing, I believe he will be the next governor.
0: Mm. And who is that?
1: I do. Who?
0: You said who? What name did you mention?
1: I believe as long as the women is behind their men in politics, just as long as they're behind them and they doing what they're doing, because, you know, I believe that whoever you go for, Jazz, I'm going to go for. I'm rooting for you.
0: All right, let's talk. Let's talk about it. Thank you, Brother Love. Thank you so much for tapping in with us today. So tonight there is a debate that is happening. It takes place from 7 p.m. to 8 a.m. at Marquette University. Now, this debate will feature the candidates who are currently running for the governor's seat, Mandela Barnes, Brennan Crowley, Hong, and Royce. They all will be present. It will be moderated by Jerron Jordan and Matt Smith of WISN 12. The partisans primary is August 11th, and the Democratic nominee will advance to the November general election. I am eager to see how this debate takes place. What I will say, based off of my personal observations, Hong and Crowley seems to be the most level-headed candidates as it pertains to the debates. I haven't really seen them taking too many cheap shots. They've just been running their race, doing their due diligence, and I hope that is something that they'll bring to tonight's debate as well. We all know, again, with the politics and the politics, it can get very messy. It can get very dirty. But I do want to see a couple jabs thrown. I'm waiting, right? Because if you know, you know. There's some things going around about Mandela Barnes and Francesca Hong. And I won't get into it because I just feel like I don't want to be a part of it. But what I will do is say that I have heard the rumors. I don't know if they're true or not. I hope that they aren't, but if they are, it doesn't necessarily pertain to the work that they do, but it does pertain to their character and what it means when you are representing the people. So again, I'm eager to see tonight what's going to happen at this debate, right? Time is ticking. We have to make sure we get the right person on the ballot as a people. We need to be there. If you are able to join again, that's tonight at 7, between 7 and 8 p.m. at Marquette University. Mandela Barnes, Brennan, David Crowley, Hong, and Royce will all be participants of this debate. I want to know if they're going to be talking about public safety, education, housing, healthcare, the economy, et cetera. We got a caller on the line. Wiki Blue, are you there?
1: Yes, I'm here. Can you hear me?
0: Yes, thank you so much for tapping in with us.
1: I was listening to you talking about this governor's race. Do you own any property?
0: I do not.
1: Okay, does your parents own any property or grandparents here in the city?
0: Yes.
1: Okay. Listen, Governor Evers, this alone should say, hey, I'm casting all parties and all that garbage to the side because I got to protect what could be futurely, that could be mine in the future or what I'm going to pass along in the future.
0: Mm-hmm.
1: This, it got nothing to do with party right now. I'm not willing to give my property away or watch my mamas or daddies or uncles or aunties lose their property for some party that these people don't even really know me for real. Now, Governor Evers signed a 400-year tax increase, school board tax increase, okay? 400 years. I'm still trying to find out why would he pick 400 years. The black man was held down and captive here for 400 years. We've been under scrutiny for 400 years. Why would he do 400 years? He could have said 300 years, 200 years, 150 years, 500, 1,000 years. He picked 400 years.
0: Mm-hmm.
1: Now, for 400 years, every year, the school board taxes will increase $9 per thousand. So if your little house is worth $100,000, that's going to be what, $1,800? You know, if it's $200,000, it's going to be what, $1,800 or something like that onto your school. And that's going by the city's assessment. Okay, so if your house is $100,000 assessed, that's $9 per thousand added on to your taxes, not including your city taxes already, your county taxes already, your 911, your other stuff. Don't get no special assessments by the city neighborhood services. It won't take us a good 10 years, a good 5 years for us to lose those properties and give them back. They're going to come in and take them. You're going to lose them because and the school board is going to increase. We're starting at $9 per thousand, okay? This ain't something I'm making up fictitiously. This is for real. I don't know none of them. But if Tom Tiffany says on day one he's going to do it, and guess what? I believe him because he's going to save his people's stuff, okay? He's going to save his folks. And guess what? Most Negroes better understand something, that grandma's house will not be there. Your kids, who you talking about generational wealth, won't be there. And if you got some commercial or mixed-use property, you won't be able to afford it, man, after a couple years. Because look at the school board tax hike. And then they're going by the city's assessment. They're not even saying get a real, a real appraisal. This is city assessment junk that they just... I don't know where they get these numbers. They use comps and all kind of stuff, and that's a bad deal. So there's no other way to look at this. Put the party to the side. If this dude say he going to do it, I need him to do it. Now, if y'all that in love, save your house and then next time vote Democrat, if that's what you want to do. But I don't know him. So I'm not in the business of giving my wealth away for some people that I don't even know. And really, they don't give a so-and-so about us. Tony Evers, 400 years, tax hike. 10 years, 5 years, we done lost our property, Jazz. With that, I'm going to get on out of here. Tom Tiffany for me, baby.
0: Absolutely. Thank you so much, Wiki, for tapping in with us. We got to go to break to pay some bills. When we come back, we will take the next call. We are talking about the governor's debate tonight. And coming up at the 5 o'clock hour, we have my good sis, Dr. Jamina Liverman, who will be joining us virtually from Virginia. Again, we got to go to break to pay some bills. Do not touch that dial. It's your girl, Jazz Tyler.
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0: It's your girl Jazz Tyler. We are locked and loaded, officially tapped in. For those who are just joining us again, please forgive me. I have been under the weather. 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And if you're watching live, do not judge me. It's been a long weekend. We Energies had my lights out from 5:30 to 7:30 yesterday. I'm sick. I'm tired. All right? But I'm here. And while I'm here, we are talking about the governor's race this evening, the debate that they will be having on Marquette campus from 7 p.m. to 8 p.m. You can expect to see Barnes, Brennan, Crawley, Hong, and Roy. They will all be in attendance. I'm eager to see if they're going to bring up the issue. And the issue that we're talking about is Medela Barnes and the news line for finance complaint. They're stating that a campaign finance complaint has been filed with the Wisconsin Ethics Commission against Democratic candidate Medela Barnes and the Long Run PAC. Now, the Long Run PAC is a political action committee that was founded by our former Lieutenant Governor Medela Barnes following his 2022 U.S. Senate campaign. The PAC stated the goal is to support working class, young minority, and LGBTQ plus Democratic candidates who break the traditional political mold. It's a lot going on with that. If this indeed is true, there will be some major consequences, I assume. We currently have a caller on the line. Key, are you there?
1: Yeah, I'm here. Hey, Jess.
0: How you doing?
1: Oh, you know. I was just trying to, give a shameless plug. We have a debate watch party tonight. When I say we, I'm the chair of the Milwaukee County Dems and treasurer of the Black Caucus. And we're doing it at Ray Nitty spot or the community
0: corridor.
1: Within the corridor.
0: Okay.
1: Yeah. 32nd and Center. So if anybody, free food, people want to be around other people and watch and enjoy. Y'all should come out. It's going to open up at 6. So feel free to come through.
0: Absolutely. Thank you so much. And you know what? Thank you for hosting this because it is important. It's not only important because it's a race, but it's also informative. These are the things that we need for those who are

0: kind of where. Can you please drop the location and the time again and what's happening?
1: For sure. This is the Governor's Debate Watch Party. The address is 3212 West Center Street. And that's at the corridor starting at 6. Free food and good vibes.
0: Thank you so much. Thank you for that. Again, you guys, shout out to my brother Ray Nitty for always showing up when it matters most. And that includes hosting the watch party for the governor's debate tonight. So if you are not able to join physically, which will be on Marquette campus from 7 p.m. to 8 p.m., you can go to the Creative Corridor and watch this governor's debate as well. We were tapping into the Mandela Barnes situation. But outside of that, again, I want to I'm interested in seeing if they're going to talk about public safety, education, housing, healthcare, the economy. Brother Winky Blue called in and gave his opinion on who he's voting for and why. And he brought up a valid point as it pertains to the tax increase with the school board and so on and so on. Now, we won't dive too much into that. I will tomorrow because he made some valid points. But again, today I am eager to see if they're going to bring up certain things in this debate. I don't personally want to see a fighting match. I don't want to see a WWE ring in the center of Marquette University where they're taking shots about personal business. I want to see what you're going to do in the event that you do become governor. A lot of times when politics are involved, and a lot of times when elected officials or people who are looking to become elected officials begin to just throw out personal business and so on and so on, it's pretty much to deflate. It's a deflation. It's to get away from the real causes and issues. It's because they don't have any experience. They don't have any knowledge. They don't have any solutions. So they begin to nitpick at the other candidates. And I mentioned earlier that County Exec David Crawley and Hong, in my personal opinion, again, this is my personal opinion, have been the only two who have not taken as many cheap shots against other candidates. They're just here to do what they're supposed to do, which is to provide answers. So again, if you are not able to make it tonight, I do encourage that the people who are listening that you watch. And if you aren't able to, if you don't feel like watching, you can go to the Creative Corridor. My brother Ray Nitty is hosting a debate watch party. But again, and we're not saying that we're voting for a specific person or party. We're simply just informing you that this is taking place. And if you don't think that it affects you, trust me when I tell you it do. Whoever is going to take that seat is going to affect you somehow, some way. Doesn't matter if they're Democratic or Republican, is going to affect you, right? And what I mean by that is I'm not peer pressuring you into voting. I'm simply saying make sure you are aware and prepared. As long as you are prepared and stay ready, you never have to get ready. Right. So it's important that you understand who's running, their background, why they're running, what they plan on doing. And then you coincide that with whatever your beliefs are and how you live your life. And then you figure it out from there. But at the end of the day, I believe it's a must watch. Right. We're going to talk about it tomorrow, too. We're going to talk about it. Some of the things that I am looking for specifically is housing. The inflation, the taxes, all of the above, right? I know y'all tired of to people who are renting, going to visit houses where they're asking for $1,500 or $1,800 for a two-bedroom and they got a green kitchen and a yellow bathroom, right? Property taxes is through the roof. Doesn't matter where you reside in the city of Milwaukee. There is so much going on. There's not enough housing for people. When you drive around the city of Milwaukee, you see it's very diverse. I see so many different ethnicities who have moved to Milwaukee due to the government benefits, due to employment, due to all of the above. So when our mayor stated a few years back that he would like to see 1 million people in Milwaukee. I'm not sure if he was specific when he stated the type of people he would like to see. But what I will tell you is that there has been an increase. And I'm not sure that the people who are coming to the city of Milwaukee are people who are assisting with the economic growth. Right. Which is why we're talking about housing and how that plays a role in that as well. When we come back, we will switch the topic. We have my good sister, Dr. Jamina Liberman, joining us virtually from Virginia. We will be talking about mental health. Who are you when nobody needs you? When you don't have to go to work, when you don't have to show up as a mother, as a son, or all of the above, who are you? Do not touch that dial. It's your girl, Jazz Tyler, 101.7 The Truth.
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0: It's your girl, Jazz Tyler. We are live and direct. Shout out to Truth Nation, everyone in the chat, everyone who is currently listening, whether you are in your car, at work, watching us live from YouTube, or if you are listening via the app, we truly, truly appreciate you. Earlier, we were covering topics pertaining to local news. But again, today, I want to dive into the main topic in conversation, which is prioritizing mental health. And we are joined by my good sister, a friend. When I say sister, I don't mean, hey, sis, right? I mean a sis star, S-I-S-S-T-A-R. She's a sis star because she shines every room she walks in. She brings positive energy. She is someone that I confide in, someone that I trust with my own personal mental health. And I want to introduce the world to her. So we have Dr. Jamina Liberman, who is certified as a family and psychiatric mental health nurse practitioner. She's also the founder of Saving and Changing Lives. She's obtained her Master of Science Nursing degree with the concentration in Family Nurse Practitioner in 2016 from South University, and she completed her post-master certificate as a psychiatric mental health nurse practitioner in 2018 from Maryville University. As a teen mom herself and a recovering addict, those factors influence her drive to advocate for mental health, right, in groups that pertain to people like us, to Black people. And she comes from many different walks of life. Again, she is someone who is near and dear to my heart. So Truth Nation, please help me welcome my sister, Dr. J. Dr. Jamina Liberman. Dr. J, how you doing, sis? Can you hear me? We got Dr. J live and direct. Bear with us as we kick off this interview. Hey, sis, there we go.
1: How you guys doing? Can you hear me?
0: Yep, we can hear you.

0: Okay. I just want to piggyback on something because I don't want the folks to get me because you're addressing me as Dr. And so you my terminal degree, doctorate in nursing practice that I earned in 2021 from Chatham University.
1: Let's go.
0: Hence, that's what allowed me to have the initials and the title doctor in front of my name.
1: Yes, so we're not talking about a Dr. Cheyenne Bryant. I'm just saying, we talk about a real doctor, you understand? Somebody that put in the work. Yes, indeed. So we spent the last hour talking about storms, investigation, politics, and everything happening around us. All of those things can affect our mental health, all of the above. But again, today, if you were joined in earlier, I gave you my Truth Nation, I gave you my affirmation for today. And a part of that is the question that I pose to you all. Who are we when no one needs you? Who are you when nobody needs you, right? I don't want to talk about depression or anxiety. I don't want to talk about any of those things. I want to talk about imposter syndrome. I want to talk about the mind frame that you're in when you feel like you don't have anyone to give yourself to. And I want to talk about it with Dr. J because she is someone that I have had personal conversations when it comes to this. So again, the addiction nobody talks about, in my personal opinion, is being needed. I want us to tap in, sis, on what that means to you as it pertains to your journey, how you got to where you are, and why is it important to know who you are so that when you are in solitude or isolation, and there is no one else around that you have yourself to give to, how you can sit with yourself and become whoever it is that you need to become.
0: So one of the things that was very important for me that I had to learn is that my love language is acts of kindness, giving, and that came from my early childhood. I was the only child for 9 years, and my first sibling was at the age of nine. And even at the age of nine, I was tasked with cleaning my. And so back then in the 80s, glass bottles, I knew how to boil them. I knew how to put water and mix formula, just like, it was my child. So I learned early in life to give, regardless of how tired I have been, and I'm getting ready for elementary school. And that just propelled me throughout life, even as a mother, start having children, myself, with giving, giving, giving. Then we're taught that. Honestly, we're taught that it is a sinful thing. It is bad to be selfish. You're
1: Absolutely.
0: frowned upon when you're selfish. What are we taught? Share, share, share with others. Give to those who are less fortunate than us.
1: Absolutely. So let's start from the beginning. One of the reasons why I reached out and wanted you to come on board is because I feel like a lot of times in these spaces, especially when we're dealing with the mental health, a lot of the clinicians are people, specifically in our city and region, are people who have not experienced the things that their clients have. And it's like a one rule book to everything, which we know that that doesn't apply. So can you kind of walk us through your journey, your thought process, and how you ended up to becoming the person that you are today?
0: My journey was not one well, I became a mother at the age of 13. By the age of 17, I had my second baby. So I graduated from high school, which is normally unheard of. I had two children, but both my children were in the audience carrying me on. By the age of 19, I had a job because I was an addict. By the age of 21, I became clean, so I've been recovering since. Guess I better tell my real age. 54 now.

0: So I just celebrated over 30 years of recovery.
1: Yes, congratulations to that. Come on now.
0: Yes, and I will. My story has always been, and I tell people, I never wanted to be in healthcare. Mm-hmm. Even in school, when I took all those career aptitude tests, I always tested very strong in science. But I wanted, my dream was to go to school and be an attorney. I wanted to be a lawyer. Mm-hmm. But that was not the path that was chosen for me. And so being in healthcare, once again, taking care of people, being nurturing, and then forwarding over here into mental health, I definitely relate a lot to my patients, you know, coming from very humble beginnings and growing up in poverty, being a teen mom, being a recovering addict. And so I'm able to relate to my patients because I do not come to them from a
1: Yes.
0: You know, as I tell them, I'm not asking you to do nothing or believe in something that I have not done.
1: Come on.
0: That I have not seen, that I have not experienced. You know, also with me sharing my story, they can see that anything is possible. It's not where you begin the journey. You know, it's not what people tell you you're going to be. You know how many people told me and actually believe I would not be anything because I had a baby at 13. I turned 14 the next day, you know. How many people didn't believe that I could recover from addiction? Mm-hmm. And here I am, you know. And even with my profession, as a licensed prescriber, I am able to write prescriptions for any medications, a lot of control medications. So even that responsibility as a recovered addict and being where I am, you know, I did not, even coming through recovery and being on drugs, you know, we lose a lot of our brain cells.
1: Yes.
0: You know, we really try brains on drugs. So even to be where I am and making the decision, able to assess individuals, evaluate them, and provide care and making the best decision possible in a clinical setting for their mental wellness.
1: Yes.
0: As well as their medical wellness as a primary care provider, it has been awesome over here. So I am the walking provider that if you come in my office and I'm telling you, you need to take your medication for hypertension, you know, I'm not telling you something because it's coming from a book. It's coming from a place of I've seen family members, you know, and I take care of family members with hypertension. If I'm supporting and promoting therapy, that's because it has worked for myself. I still attend therapy. Mm-hmm. The doctor talks to a doctor.
1: Come on.
0: I have a standing appointment every other Thursday between the hours of 1 to 2.
1: Yes. And I was going to ask you that too, and you were reading my mind as it pertains to how do you deal with what you're going through while trying to assist others. We have to take a quick break. Truth Nation, again, we have my good sis, Dr. Jamina Liberman, joining us live from Virginia. Please do not touch that dial. It's your girl Jazz Tyler, 101.7 The Truth.
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the truth. It's your girl, Jazz Tyler. We are live and direct, and we are joined by my good sis, Dr. Liverman, who is joining us virtually from Virginia. We are talking about mental health. And for those who are just joining us, please excuse me. My voice may be a little off today. I am under the weather, but I am here. And again, today we are talking about mental health. So before we went to break, Dr. Liverman, you were given a testament to... She was given a testament to her story as it pertains to her becoming a doctor, right? She had her first child at 13 years old. She had her second child, I believe, at 17 years old. She became addicted at the age of 18 and became clean at the age of 21. She's went through so many different things. And one of the reasons why I entrust my own personal mental health in her is because she is one of the few clinicians who have actually lived through a lot of what other people are going through. She does not take the one rule from one book, applies to all method. And this, in fact, makes her extremely unique. And we were talking a little bit about imposter syndrome as it pertains to who are you when nobody needs you, right? This is a human show, first and foremost. Everything we talk about, it for me directly, is not going to come from a degree or anything like that, which is why I bring people like Dr. Jamina in. But because I have experience and she does have experience plus a degree, we can offer advice and stories that can hopefully impact you all, right? So whether you are someone who is a stay-at-home mom, whether you are a celebrity, a nurse, or a retired veteran, everyone has battled with the fact of determining who we are when nobody else needs us, because we play so many roles, because we are mothers and fathers and teachers and doctors and nurses and supporters and children and so on and so on. We don't sometimes understand what it feels like when we don't have to pour ourselves into other people. And what that means, what I mean by that is, have you ever, so for example, to the empty nesters, right? How did you feel when all of your children moved out of the home and you retired, right?

0: how do you feel for the single parents? How do you feel when your children leaves for the weekend to go with their mother or their father, right? When you have them, it's like, hey, I have all of this stuff to do. And when you don't have them, you have nothing to do. But you find yourself, when you don't have work, when you don't have the children in the house, when you don't have anything to do, you find it very difficult just to sit with yourself, because every day of our lives, we are always wearing so many titles, and not just for ourselves, but for other people. And sometimes that becomes mentally draining, because when you're wrapped up in these titles, when you're wrapped up in who it is that you need to be, it becomes difficult to be yourself. It becomes difficult to say, hey, you know what? Today, I'm not wearing the hat of... Now, one hat we can't get rid of is a mother. However, I've been setting boundaries with my children, especially my two oldest ones. My baby girl, she don't bother me, but them two oldest ones, I've been setting boundaries. But we all know that parenting doesn't necessarily come with you being able to say, I don't want to be, or I can't be a mother or a father today. But when you wear so many different hats, right? Like, just picture it. Every hat that you wear, imagine if it was a physical hat. Right? Almost like the song Bad Lady by Erykah Badu. You're constantly putting one hat on top of another, one hat on top of another. And by the time you look and view yourself in the mirror, you have all of these hats. And each hat is a different color. Each hat comes from a different manufacturer. Each hat, it has different quality, different material, right? Which means you can't wash it the same. You can't set it in your closet the same. They're all different. You have to cater to them differently. And when we begin to take these hats off one by one, it changes our appearance internally and externally. When we begin to take these hats off, then we have to question ourselves, who are you? Who am I when no one needs me? Especially if you are someone who is in education, if you are someone who is in law, if you are someone who is just human service, period. Community activism, advocates, all of the above, right? Every day we are so used to catering to other people, so much to the point that by the time we take all of these hats off, we no longer know who it is that we are looking in the mirror to. We don't recognize ourselves because we have built our entire lives on assisting other people. And this is where you begin to figure out that you have some mental issues, not in a sense of where medication is needed. Sometimes that is a possibility. However, these are undiagnosed issues that we begin to deal with as a people, right? And it becomes extremely overwhelming. And a lot of the times, to my next point, the addiction that nobody talks about is being needed. Some of us are addicted to drugs, to alcohol, to some people are addicted to sex. Some people are addicted to food. Some people are addicted to trauma. Some people are addicted to so many different things, but no one ever talks about what it means to be addicted to being needed, right? The fact that you are constantly trying to feel included in a part of something. I need someone to need me in order for me to need me. I'm going to say that again. I need someone to need me in order for me to need me. That should not be the case. That's similar to saying that you can't make yourself happy because you allow other people and other things to make you happy. Who are you when these different hats are taken off? Who are you when these different identities are removed for the day or for that hour, right? Who are you? Whoever you are is the reason why people in these arenas, or people that you're related to, that you have to care for and wear these hats for, love you. This is, again, some people deal with imposter syndrome. Some people deal with not knowing. It's like going to acting school. Some of us take up acting. I hear actors say often that they have difficulties with becoming themselves after they've taken on certain roles, because they have tapped into something that they've never tapped into, that forced them to become someone in that moment that they never were, right? And we've become so accustomed to it, to code switching, to hat switching, to saying, hey, today, well, not even today, at this hour, right? I have to be a radio personality. But when I'm off the air and out of work, I'm a mother. I'm a child. I'm a sibling, right? I'm an advocate in my community. Those are two different careers. Those are, because being a parent is a job. Let's make it clear. Those are two different arenas. Those are two different hats. And sometimes what happens is when we get to switching hats so many different times, we begin to have issues. We begin to feel lonely, not set apart, but lonely, right? The addiction of being needed is at an all-time high. That's why you see so many people who are social media clickbaiting or constantly uploading content every 5 seconds because they feel the need to be needed. They feel that without that, that they are not needed. And I'm here to tell you that that's not the case, right? Whenever you are in a situation to where you are completely alone and by yourself and there's nothing for you to do, I'm guilty of it. I just went through it this weekend. I was sick. I'm still sick. It took for me to be sick to sit myself, my tail down somewhere. And then even then, every day I'm used to people needing me. Every single day. I'm used to somebody needing me, somebody calling me for something. If you are the matriarch or patriarch of your family, you know exactly what I mean. Or in the community or at your job, every day somebody is going to call you for something. How many times do your children call your name a day? And it be for stuff that they can do themselves. But because you are the mother or the father, they're going to call you. How many times have your job called you and asked you to come in to work a shift that you was not prepared to work, right? Every day, something or someone needs you. And when we get in that moment where it's like, you know what? My phone ain't ringing. Something got to be wrong. Ain't nobody asking me for nothing. Something has to be wrong. I don't know what to do with myself because every day somebody needs something or every day someone needs something from me. And again, I have mastered being able to wear multiple hats at one time. I have mastered being able to play multiple roles and have different titles and pivot from one arena to the next, right? But it wasn't until the moment when I sat with myself and took a day when I realized that the person I am has been the person who has been given everything to everyone else. So if I stopped doing my job today, if I no longer was a radio personality, if I no longer decided to be an educator, if I no longer decided to be a community advocate, if I no longer decided to be a mentor, if I no longer decided to be an artist, if I no longer decided to be whoever it is that Jazz is, who am I? What do I have to go off of? Now we're talking about you have no choice but to deal with your character, right? You have no choice but to deal with who you are internally. And that matters. All of those things matter. So again, we are joined today with my good sister, Dr. Jamina Liberman, who is based out of Virginia. I met Dr. Liberman while working for the Allen Iverson Classic a few years back. And the first time that I met her, we went to Harpoon Larry's. And if you're from Virginia, if you know, you know. We went to Harpoon Larry's. And what made it different was she was so inviting, right? She was so inviting and so authentic. And we were working on a community event. And I said, you know what? This is somebody I want to be around for a lifetime. We often talk about reasons, seasons, and lifetimes. And I decided in that moment, and I'm glad I did, you know, she's one of the people who you can confide in. Again, one of the people who understand what we go through as a human race overall, based off of not just what she has learned in school, but also from her personal experiences. So, sis, welcome back. Thank you so much again for taking time out to join us today. So I was briefly talking to the listeners about who are we when no one else needs us, when it's time to look ourselves in the mirror and take off each hat that we wear throughout the day. How do we sit with ourselves? I know earlier you mentioned imposter syndrome. Can you walk us through not only just your experience, but what that is like from a mental health stance?
1: Well, from a mental health stance, you know, imposter syndrome is the feeling that your success, right? You're successful, due to luck, timing, or other people, is not your

0: own ability. So imposter syndrome is like a individual who really don't believe in themselves. They just thinking like, okay, why are these great things happening for me? You know, it can't be for me. You know, I'm not worthy enough, or you know, maybe they're gonna find out that I'm really not smart as I appear to be. You know, and I can really attest to this because even for an individual like myself, as successful, you know, as I am, and I did mention earlier that I had my first baby at 13. And so, although I hit that roadblock at the age of 13, one thing about me, intelligent wise, I had always been on that honor roll starting in kindergarten. And so when we think of a person that's very intelligent, right, who holds those accolades, we often think of somebody who studies a lot. They're like a nerd, a geek, they read a lot of books. And my God, that was never me. I was like not a book one. And so it was hard for me to even accept my own intelligence. I can honestly say a lot of times I will play myself down,
1: Yes.
0: or you know, just not even let out I knew as much as I knew, because where I lived and where I came from, it was frowned upon to be smart,
1: Yes.
0: right? I also could not believe that me, I hold this knowledge. I don't read a lot of books. I'm not picking up books. You know, you don't see me constantly in the library, but I finally had to accept that I learned different. I've always been a person that I can hear something once, I can read it, and I maintain it. But it took
1: Absolutely.
0: years for me to accept.
1: Yeah, and I struggle with that, and we've had conversations about that too. Struggling with downplaying yourself because you don't want to be the smartest person in the room, or you don't want people to be offended based off of a God-given talent or just God-given knowledge in general. Another thing that I wanted to discuss, and I'm excited about this next topic, which is the addiction of being needed. And I was briefly before break talking about people who have a difficult time when they set themselves aside from assistant and wearing all of these hats. They no longer know who they are because they have centered their life around playing roles for everybody else. We have to take a quick break. When we come back, we will finish this conversation with Dr. Liberman. Do not touch that dial. It's your girl Jazz Tyler, 101.7 The Truth.
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4: The Truth, it's your girl Jazz Tyler. We are live and direct, and I am joined by my good sister Dr. Liberman, who is joining us virtually from Virginia. And today we are talking about mental health, but in a different stance. As you know, sis, I am an open book, and I am someone who is transparent, and so are you. And this is the truth. So this next phase that we go into, the next segment, I want to speak about something personal, because I've battled with this and I've shared this with you as well. And that is the addiction nobody talks about, which is being needed. I found myself going through something mentally because I felt like, hey, I'm always giving to people. I never, you know, it's never reciprocated. I'm never giving back what I give to people. Who am I outside of what I have to offer to other people, right? I know who I am, right? I know my calling and my purpose, but mentally I was struggling with the fact that, hey, if I decide to hang this hat up, that hat up, this hat and that hat, who will I be? What are some of the things that you have worked through to assist you with situations like that?
5: So the first thing that I worked through was, because I've experienced the same thing, you know, sometimes when we are operating from a place of trauma mm-hmm. or low self-esteem, mm-hmm. in which our gift is, okay, let me take care of everybody else. Let me do for everybody else, because that allows me to run or hide or even face who I really am, or even deal with what's going on internally with myself, because I busy myself in being productive for everybody else. So I don't, and if I'm so busy taking care of everybody else and being everything to everyone else and not to myself, then I don't have to focus on me.
4: Yes.
5: I don't have to fix what's broken potentially inside of me.
4: Yes.
5: And so what I end up doing for me, because you do become overwhelmed, you become lonely when it gets quiet, because after you fixed everything for everyone and no one no longer needs you, or all the issues have been resolved, then you have nothing to do.
4: Yeah.
5: And you're stuck looking at that man or that woman in the mirror and having to deal with, what more do I have to offer now that I have everyone's fires, now that I've taken care of everyone's emergencies, now I feel useless.
4: Yes.
5: So maybe what I've been hearing is true, that I'm nothing, I'm not worthy, I'm not smart, I'm not pretty, I'm not beautiful, you know, I'm not rich, I'm not valued.
4: Mm-hmm. Yep.
5: I was able to resolve mine through therapy, you know, and actually touch on and take care of those childhood issues that I didn't even realize that I had.
4: Yeah.
5: You know, and that was huge, because we all want to feel needed.
4: Yes.
5: We want to feel valued, and really helping others and taking care of people and being a problem solver, it makes you feel good.
4: Mm-hmm.
5: It gives us purpose, and everyone wants to have purpose. Everyone wants to feel value and be of value to someone.

0: Absolutely. And what ends up happening when you go through these stages, and this is from personal experience, right? You end up crashing mentally, and you don't sit in solitude, but you isolate yourself from everything and everybody because you're trying. I just did it, right? I just did it. You like, and I'm being transparent because, again, this is us having, you know, real conversations, right? I go through these phases of exactly what she just explained, and then I isolate myself. And again, we talked about a couple of weeks ago the difference between solitude and isolation. Isolation is dangerous. Solitude is something different. I didn't sit in solitude. I sat in isolation. And then what happened is I began to replay certain things over and over because we all think that we have everything figured out. And once I was able to sit with myself and determine, like, hey, some of these hats you're wearing is not actually the hats you need to be wearing, right? Sometimes we just walking around hoarding. We're picking up hats that don't belong to us, and then we expect for everybody to understand, and they don't. So I found myself sitting in silence, and one of the things that I noticed, it was super, super uncomfortable for me because I wasn't used to it. So my next question as it pertains to what we're talking about, why do you believe that us as human beings are so uncomfortable within sitting in silence when it comes to dealing with ourselves?
1: Because silence makes you face yourself. You have, when everything around you is quiet, then your thoughts that are in your head, they get louder and louder. Feelings get louder and louder. Things that you buried or thought you could bury and just keep saying it, you know, they get louder and louder. And so one of the things that can be helpful is to not look at silence as your enemy, but to finally hear what your mind is trying to tell you. Mm.
0: Yes. Yes, we have to.
1: And another thing, what is silence? Silence removes distractions, because when it's quiet, you're not distracted. Mm-hmm. And we're able to hear things that we've been avoiding.
0: Absolutely.
1: You know, my own personal journey, and I believe I mentioned it to you when I had to go through my grieving process. You know, I was grieving the ending of a relationship. A lot of times I laid in my place in silence. And that silence was the best thing for me, because during that silence, I was actually able to hear God.
0: Yes.
1: Because I'd been hearing everybody else and taking care of everyone for so long that I really wasn't able to hear what I needed to hear from me to get me through. And a lot of nights, it was just me, him, the silence, the dark, no TV, no nothing.
0: Yeah. And a lot of times we...
1: And clarity was clear.
0: We become addicted to, and I'm guilty of this, we become addicted to putting all of our trust and decision-making into other people, meaning we constantly avoid the silence and ask, hey, what do you think of this? Or this happened, what should I do? Mm-hmm. You know, because we're trying to avoid from sitting with the reality and the truth. And what I've learned is that no matter how many times you ask, no matter how many times you have certain conversations, the only answer is to sit in silence, because that answer has to come from the Creator. At the end of the day, it's nothing no one can do or say to change the situation. And they may can offer certain advice, but again, the important part is being able to sit in silence so that you can identify where this is coming from first and foremost. Because we all know when you have certain conversations with certain people, they're biased. So their, you know, determination may linger depending on what their experience is or what your experience is. But the importance of it all is to be able to sit back and just, you know, hear from the higher power what it is that you need to do. We are talking to Dr. Liberman. We are talking about mental health. When we come back, I want to touch on why do we as a people keep choosing familiar pain over unfamiliar peace? Let's talk about it. Do not touch that dial. It's your girl Jazz Tyler, 101.7 The Truth.
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0: The Truth. It's your girl, Jazz Tyler. We are live and direct, and we are joined by my good sis, Dr. Lieberman, who is joining us live from Virginia. We've been having an amazing conversation around mental health. Some of the things for those who are just joining us that we spoke about was as it pertains to wearing many hats, as well as being addicted to someone needing you. And one of the things that I do want to discuss, not just for myself personally, but for anyone who may be listening and going through something similar. Why are we so accustomed to choosing familiar pain over unfamiliar peace? And this is heavy. This is loaded. I am guilty of it, right? It's almost like picking your poison. Like, if I'm going to put up with some BS, at least I know what this BS over here is offering. But at the end of the day, I shouldn't be putting up with it at all. And a lot of times we resort going back to that familiar pain because we don't know what that unfamiliar piece, or where rather that unfamiliar piece, will take us. Can we touch on that a little bit, sis?
1: Because familiar feels safe. Mm-hmm. Even when it hurts. Because like you said, you rather deal with what you know. So because you already know it, that means that it's predictable. Mm-hmm. And so predictability is comfortable. Because I'd rather

0: know than to not to know.
1: Yes.
0: And predictability creates a sense of safety. And that goes a lot along the line with people who deal with a lot of anxiety or control issues. For instance, if I know that a certain family member is always gonna be just a lot for us to deal with, but I know that, when I travel with this family member, that they are reliable. Okay, I'd rather just go ahead on and deal with their crap and know they're reliable than to ask someone else to go along with me, whom I don't know. I don't know if I'm going to be safe with that person.
1: Right. It's being unfamiliar, it's being familiar with that certain
0: Yeah.
1: toxic behavior.
0: And also, change introduces uncertainty, and then uncertainty activates certain areas of the brain. And if we're feeling threatened, especially in certain areas in the brain, that opens up our fight or flight
1: Yeah. Ooh.
0: senses. And we don't like feeling that. Yeah, we
1: Ooh.
0: don't like having our nervous system disrupted.
1: Yeah. Let's touch on a fight or flight because we all know I used to be a flight risk. What that means is as soon as I start to feel, baby, I'm out of there. Nope, won't get me. Right? Relationships, all of that. If I start to feel, I'm leaving because I'm scared of that you're going to hurt me or attachment. But let's tap into the mental part of their fight or flight as it pertains to the familiar pain and unfamiliar peace.
0: And I want to touch on that because healing, right? Because we've been discussing, and I've been seeing it a lot in, like, I want to say social media trends. People are talking about, having their peace and healing. But one of the things is healing often requires us to become comfortable with uncertainty before experiencing lasting peace. So you got to be comfortable with being uncomfortable first. That's the first part of it.
1: Yes. Yes. Yep. You do. You have to. I've sat in being uncomfortable. I've been hiding from sis, right? I'm just being honest. I've been hiding. Not in a sense of I feel away or nothing like that, but it's just more so when you have accountability partners and when you go through something mentally, not pertaining to anything other than just restoration, restoring yourself and reflecting, right? Because oftentimes we don't reflect. But you have people who will point these things out, right? And they say, hey, you're doing it again. You need someone to say, hey, this is what you're doing because you aren't familiar with being uncomfortable and being in this these circumstances. You can't technically view yourself outside of your body. So I am here to tell you that this is what you're doing. And I was one of those people whenever things get difficult in a sense of my mental health or my emotional health, I'm gone, right? I'm not going to face it head on, primarily because in my mind, I felt like I've given it my all. And if that wasn't good enough for you, then there is no back and forth about it. This is just what it is, right? And you're saying that, hey, at the end of the day, that may be true, but you still have to face it. You still got to deal with it. It's just a matter of if you want to deal with it now or later, but either way, you're going to have to deal with it.
0: In the words of my grandmother, you gotta pay the piper.
1: Yes.
0: It's just a matter of time. And
1: And I feel
0: if
1: like
0: you don't face it and you don't deal with it, then you never know what you're really made of.
1: yeah, cool. Come on. Let's talk about it. Let's talk about it. You don't. If you don't walk through that fire, how will you know how good you are or great you are? You don't know. You have to. And have you ever been in a situation where you became addicted to the familiar pain?
0: Yeah, because you're numb. And because you do become addicted to what's familiar, it stunts your growth. And then you wonder why you're not in on certain levels in life, or you may be wondering why you constantly

0: have migraine headaches, or why I always have stomach issues, because all of these things that we're holding in internally, at some point it's going to externalize. Like they say, pressure busts pipe, and
1: Yes.
0: it comes out. And sometimes we don't even know how it's going to come off.
1: Yes.
0: Someone may speak to you and say hello, and because you have reached that breaking point, you would take that hello as in, oh, they said hello to me aggressively, and just explode. And then you're sitting there hurt and wondering why, like, what did I go off like that? All they said was hello. Like, what is wrong with me? What has happened is all of that stuff that you have internalized, you have taken because you're scared to move forward or not to put up with toxicity or just that discomfort of growing, it's coming out now.
1: It's coming out in ways that your loved ones see. It's coming out in ways that you least expect. And then what begins to happen is you start to develop or reignite triggers, and then you expect for other people to tiptoe around those triggers. And again, this is we talk about self-accountability often on here, and I am a person who holds myself accountable, but sometimes to your point, when you don't deal with these things again, you are forced in a position to where you force others the control thing because you want to have control over everything around you. You force others to tiptoe around your triggers, even if they don't know what those triggers are. How dangerous is it to live in a mental state of trauma?
0: It's very dangerous to live in constant trauma, in a trauma sense, because it makes it difficult for you to establish, maintain, and build relationships with others, because there's that paranoid sense of being. Not only that, also, when you just constantly live there's definitely no growth. And then you become addicted to either being a victim, right? Because everyone's go-to, everyone's punching bag, everyone's everything. Or you start to attract people who always are needy.
1: Come on, projects. That's what we
0: So
1: call them.
0: then you are their fixer. So you don't know anything. So you mean to tell me, and I use this example with people, you mean to tell me you never have a good day? You
1: Come
0: don't
1: on.
0: know anyone who's successful. You don't know anyone who's doing well. All you know is people who are constantly drama.
1: Yes.
0: You don't know anyone who doesn't come with drama.
1: Yes.
0: You don't have a day at all where you're not on level 10. And those are the people that have a hard time relaxing because they're sitting and they're waiting. They're waiting for something to happen so they can jump in and solve it. They can't relax. They can't sleep.
1: That's so heavy.
0: And then they end up being a loner because people who are healed, who are in a place of peace, they definitely don't want that energy around them.
1: And that was one of the things that I faced is like, and this may be more, it's mental, but it's communication too. It's like when things happen that goes against my peace, then I don't provide an explanation. I don't do anything. I just, completely step back from everything to its entirety until I can analyze the situation and determine who is who and what is what. And I understand that that's not a healthy method, and I know a lot of people that use methods like that. But this is something that I need to work on, right? This is something that I'm trying to get better at, because again, to your point earlier, we don't know what we're made of unless we, you know, walk through it. So when we come back from break, I just want to tap in a little bit more on the triggers, on learning how to properly handle these things. Once you are in that moment of being triggered, do not touch that dial. It's your girl Jazz Tyler. We got to go to break. 101.7 The Truth.
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11: 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I am the legendary Home Blow along with my girl,
12: Bailey Coleman.
11: How you doing and feeling this morning, Bailey?
12: Ooh, I feel great. Shout out to my girl, Patrice, over at Calm Wellness.
11: Yeah.
12: I will tell you, she got me straight.
11: Got you right.
12: She got me straight. I got to tell you, what she said, she said she was going to give me right now goodness.
11: Mm-hmm.
12: In other words, I was going to feel good right now.
11: Right.
12: But if I don't hurry up, take care of the other end of it.
11: Right.
12: And go see the appropriate people.
11: Mm-hmm.
12: It's going to start hurting again. So I got to get, you know, I got to go and investigate what's going on.
11: Get that fixed.
12: Yeah.
11: You know?
12: Yeah. But I feel good. I felt great last night. I was ready to go, you know, dance somewhere, have a good time. And then I thought about it. I was like, oh, no, we didn't get back into that whole deal. So
11: Bailey be mad. I don't dance. We don't dance no more. We don't dance no more. All we do is this.
12: Okay.
11: All we do is this.
12: I do a great chair dance.
11: Hi. There you go. There you go. There you go. Let's see. You still extreme close up though. I see.
12: Yeah, I know. I'm trying to get out of the extreme close up business.
11: So I think it's will it be the monitor thing that he was saying, Xavier? Try now and see if you give her, take her black a little bit instead of being like, because we can.
12: Right.
11: Just look at everything. And, you know how a doctor or somebody be like, and if you look here, you will notice that.
12: Right.
11: The shape of, you know.
12: Right.
11: Okay, all right. Be like, you're going to learn today. You're going to learn today. Truth Nation. Great morning to everybody who's already checking in on our YouTube page. While you're there, make sure you hit that like and subscribe.
12: Out.
11: Yeah,
12: Zoom
11: Nurse
12: out.
11: Aryan Kawanda right there at the top of the class. You already know. You know. Great morning. Love you. Appreciate you. See, I can do it right now, like kind of quick. Anita Nicole, great morning. Love you. Appreciate you. Jasmine Jazz West, great morning. Love you. Appreciate you. Dr. Clarissa Lawrence, great morning. Love you. Appreciate you.
13: Sister Lorena Star Marie, great morning. Love you. Appreciate you. Yeah, so.
12: Let's see. Should I pull this over?
13: Okay, let's see. What does it look like there? I'll have to adjust that.
12: Okay.
13: But yeah, okay. You're good now. You like, you okay. Because you can see yourself right here. Real time, Bailey. Real time.
12: Okay.
13: So yeah, I will okay. have to pull that over.
12: Yeah, just a little
13: one way
12: bit.
13: Or another. You know, just
12: opposite
13: a little bit
12: of the door, so it needs to go that way.
13: That's okay. Right. That's right. That's right.
12: Ah, right.
13: We're gonna be good. They're gonna learn today. They're gonna learn today. But also,
12: that's like a nice close up though, every once in a while. But you know, can't
13: right,
12: be
13: right, right, right, right, right. Hi. You know, we look like a candidate. You
12: yeah,
13: know what I'm saying?
12: Exactly. Exactly. Speaking of candidates.
13: I'm the legendary Homer Blow. And I'd like you to vote for me. I'd like to. But, yeah, so, yeah. Oh, what the business is happens this morning.
12: Oh, yeah.
13: 8 a.m.
12: Yes.
13: Central Standard Time.
12: Yes.
13: So y'all get ready. Y'all get ready. If you have a Black-owned business or a business that you like to support, you know they do great work. Or you may have an event coming up. Make sure you be ready to call in at 8 a.m. at 833-212-1017. 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
12: And you what? When you call in now.
13: Had a things.
12: Who, what, when, where, and phone number for more information.
13: That part.
12: Okay.
13: And also,
12: a little something about your journey with your business
13: you
12: and all
13: go.
12: That kind of stuff. We want to hear that too.
13: Yep.
12: Yep.
13: And we want to hear, are you going to be at the
12: True Family Fest? You got to be there.
13: You know. Just
12: you got to be there.
13: Added incentive. That's all.
12: Yeah, absolutely.
13: But, you know. But we're going to let you do what you do. But yeah, speaking of politicians and politics. I don't know.
12: You say politics.
13: I always say politics because it's so many tricks.
12: It sounds like you're saying pile of tricks.
13: Oh, yeah. Politics. Politics. Because there's so much trickery that goes on with it. It's so much. It's like, what?
12: Yeah.
13: And so, you're like, how did that happen?
12: Yeah.
13: I thought y'all all was going to definitely vote to support this. And
12: like, right.
13: Nah, I kind of made a side deal with somebody and said that, you know,
12: if
13: you support me in this area, then I'll support you in that area. And that's how I voted.
12: Yeah.
13: So it's a lot of what happened was moments.
12: What had happened was.
13: In politics. You know what I'm saying? Be like, oh, I thought you.
12: Nah.
13: What had happened was, you know, I got this thing that I'm trying to get, you know, in my district.
12: Right.
13: And they said, you know, well. If you know I'm working on this.
12: Right.
13: You support mine, I support yours.
12: Yeah, yeah.
13: Deal or no deal? That's kind of like what it is, Bailey. It's deal or no deal.
12: Deal or no deal.
13: Yeah, we're going to do this. We're going to work that out, you know. But, you know, we really need that. Yeah, I hear you. But, what you going to do? What you going to do for me?
12: Hey.
13: You know, when I bring this up.
12: Will
13: I have your support?
12: Yes.
13: When I bring this up, if I have your support, then you got my support.
12: Yeah.
13: And then there's the times where you say, okay, and then all of a sudden they don't come through.
12: And you say,
13: at the last minute, they're like, what the hell?
12: Exactly.
13: You.
12: Right.
13: Hey, I got an offer I couldn't refuse.
12: What had happened was.
13: That's the what had happened was moment. Xavier, were you able to get that clip that we were looking for? Okay, cool. So on yesterday. When we were about to leave the studio.
12: Yes.
13: And the Truth with Sherwin Hughes, award-winning Truth with Sherwin Hughes.
12: Yes.
13: Sherwin came in and was, you know. We were talking and we socialized like we normally do during the transition of shows.
12: Right.
13: I always make sure that it's clear over here for him. So,
12: right.
13: So he can do what he does and take away some of the transition time. So, yeah, I'm standing up over there and, you know, we talking and it was like, okay, we had that. And then he was like, oh, David Crowley will be on. We heard that from
12: Xavier
13: at the last minute. I'm like, oh, David Crowley. I'm like, okay, what time is he coming in? Well, he should be here now. Okay. I was like, okay.
12: Bam. We was like, oh, wow. Right. We got to hurry up.
13: Right. And and so, you know, we were ready with our things. And then David Crowley walked in, county exec, running for governor. And I was listening to the interview. I had to make, you know, other stops and meetings and things like that. But, you know, I was definitely listening to the interview. And at the ending of the interview, I don't know if David Crowley was still even in the studio.
12: Okay.
13: But. Xavier, was David still in the studio when this moment happened?
12: He was.
13: And so, because it was the end of the interview, correct,
12: yeah.
13: Xavier?
12: Yes.
13: And our producer. And great morning to you, Xavier. Uh-huh. We love you. We appreciate you. And I heard something that I just thought that I didn't hear. All right?
12: Your ears were playing games with you.
13: I thought they were.
12: Yes.
13: I thought they were.
12: Yeah.
13: But we have a clip.
12: We have a clip?
13: Yeah, of the audio.
12: Okay.
13: You know what I'm saying? And it was like a subliminal message. And it was like you, Bailey. It was stealth. It was a stealth message.
12: I lent him the stealth
13: okay.
12: movement.
13: So yesterday. May the stealth be with you.
12: Yeah. I just was like,
13: yeah.
12: Sherwin, I got you today.
13: Yeah. And so I heard something. And I was like, and I was shocked. I was like, did he just say that on his show? And
12: he did.
13: He did. But you want to know what he said? Xavier, if you could play that stealth clip from...
14: Even if you're not in the game, it doesn't mean you won't get hit on the sideline. So you might as well get in this game, get involved, and make sure that your voice is heard.
15: Mandela Barnes, you should drop out of the race. David, thank you for being here. Good luck on the campaign.
13: Yeah. Can you rewind that part?
12: What happened?
14: Right. Export. And even if you're not in the game, it doesn't mean you won't get hit on the sideline. So you might as well get in this game, get involved, and make sure that your voice is heard.
15: Mandela Barnes, you should drop out of the race. David, thank you for being here. Good luck.
13: I was like, wow. Did he just say that?
12: He said it.
13: And I was like, you know what I'm saying? Like, because that's a bold statement.
12: Right.
13: I mean, a lot of people
12: may
13: have thought it. You know what I'm saying?
12: Yeah.
13: Yeah, and it just seemed like, yeah, it came out of nowhere.
12: Right.
13: If you are woke, you might want to call in, man.
12: We might need to find out.
13: Yeah.
12: We might have to call him.
13: Might need to call Sherwin. Call him! Because later that afternoon, we would end up hearing that Mandela Barnes was dropping out of the race.
12: Yeah.
13: For governor.
12: Yeah.
13: And I was like, damn, that's a lot of power, Sherwin.
12: Sherwin has been wielding his political zhuzh.
13: Yeah. I was like.
12: Around. Dropouts.
13: Do you understand where I'm sitting right now?
12: Who else he goes to?
13: I'm sitting in the
12: he
13: seat.
12: He should have said.
13: That Sherwin Hughes sits in.
12: Yeah.
13: And he said. With such a stealth moment at the end of the interview. Mandela Barnes, you need to just drop out.
12: No, he said, Mandela Barnes, just drop out. Drop out. Yeah. Drop out. Drop out. Oh, give me a beat.
13: You're going to make a song. I was about to say, let's do a song. Let's do a song. I was like, wow. I was really... I was taken ablack. I just, you know, the candidate,
12: like,
13: you know.
12: Did he actually say that?
13: The show me my opponent was here in the studio.
12: Yeah.
13: And then, so for him to just say, Mandela Barnes, you should drop out.
12: Just drop out.
13: I'm like, wow.
12: And then the next thing you know, 2 hours later, he's on television going, I'm really proud of everything that we've done. I mean, absolutely, as a team. Maybe he had some other stuff that was about to float out about him. You know, these candidates, you just never know.
13: Yeah.
12: You never know what's going to happen.
13: Yeah.
12: Because Ms. Rodriguez, our current lieutenant governor.
13: Mm-hmm. Sarah Rodriguez.
12: Mm-hmm. She had the whole, you know, financial situation that dropped.
13: Right.
12: And that may hug it out. And, you know, maybe there was, you never know.
13: Yeah.
12: I guess we'll never know.
13: Yeah. So we're going to talk about that. Let's see, Will D9 and Lori Patterson, great morning. Love you. Appreciate you on our YouTube page. Also, remember, you can also watch us live on Facebook.
12: Yeah.
13: Go to our Facebook page.
12: Yeah.
13: And while you're there, hit the like and the follow button.
12: Shout out to Facebook.
13: Yeah, 1017 The Truth. That is the what you'll be looking for when you go to look for the pages. You know, you go to 1017 The Truth on Facebook, you'll find us. We'll pop up. You'll see our logo. You go to YouTube, 1017 The Truth, we'll pop up. You'll see our logo. And again, while you're there, make sure you hit the like and subscribe, a.k.a. hit that bell. But Lori Patterson, again, great morning. Will D9, great morning. Will D9 said, good morning. He had to drop out, but I would have waited until weekend. It almost seemed like he got pumped out.
12: I don't know anything about why he had to drop out.
13: Yeah. I'm going to see if we can wake Sherwin up.
12: Wake him up. Sherwin has a very powerful
13: he is the oracle.
12: The oracle. He's upset.
13: We finna put in a phone call. Yeah, yeah. I was about to send him a text first. You know what I'm saying? The cordial thing. Great morning, Sherwin.
12: Right.
13: You know?
12: Forget all that.
13: Yeah, no. We got power. We got the mots. So we're going to take care of these bills right now.
12: Okay.
13: And we're going to make sure that we get Sherwin Hughes aligned with us.
12: Yeah.
13: And
12: alignment.
13: Yes. He hit us with that stealth. I was listening, and I was like, what? And before I knew it, it was a commercial.
12: Okay.
13: I ain't even had time to check in with
12: it. Right, right, right.
13: All right, you're listening to Truth in the Morning on the award-winning 101.7 FM, The Truth. 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
1: Welcome, Black Troop Nation, Truth in the Morning. I'm the legendary Homer Blow, along with my girl,
0: Bailey Coleman.
1: And we have put out a bat signal. Well,
0: yes, yeah. A bat signal.
1: A B&B signal.
0: B&B.
1: Blow and Bailey signal.
0: Yeah.
1: Yeah, we put out, the Blow and Bailey signal for
0: Sherwin
1: Hughes
0: to appear.
1: Yeah, we like, you know what? We don't even just want you on the phone, man.
0: Right.
1: Like, rush up here.
0: Yeah. Rush up here. Yeah, get here.
1: And, sometimes, I can be very assertive when I need to be.
0: Yeah, exactly.
1: Bailey can, too.
0: Yeah, exactly.
1: And,
0: I think we've experienced that.
1: Yes! we absolutely have. Like, your closed mouths don't get fed. you gotta speak up.
0: Put out the B&B bat signal. Right.
1: Hey, did you call? Did you say my name? Like, say my name.
0: Okay.
1: Like, Sherwin Hughes. Remember, you can check him out 9 a.m. to 12 noon.
0: Exactly.
1: What will he expose next?
0: Yo.
1: What? Listen.
0: We'll have to find out.
1: If you go to Pottawatomie, yeah, you might want to take Sherwin with
0: you. Okay.
1: You
0: lucky
1: might want to
0: winner.
1: Take Sherwin with
0: yeah.
1: you. Yeah. Yeah. Uh-huh. See? Look here.
0: There it is.
1: Listen, we
0: work hard around here.
1: Hold on. Let's fade the screensaver for a moment. Fade the screensaver, and then we're going to come right black, right? All right? Screensaver. Let's see.
0: Is that like Speed Demon?
1: Yes. Speed Demon. Michael Jackson is amazing.
0: Yeah.
1: I'm glad that I'll be representing with the children with Michael Jackson.
0: Okay, with the children.
1: Yeah, so you're going to learn today. So now that we have...
0: Ladies and gentlemen,
1: we are now welcoming...
0: to the morning show.
1: The Truth in the Morning with none other than the visionary, the guru of the future... the Mr. I say it, they do it.
0: Oh, that part.
1: The truth with Sherwin Hughes. The award winning. The amazing.
2: Oh, relax.
0: Welcome, Sherwin.
2: You know what? Let me see that gavel. I want to see it.
1: Yes. You can see it?
0: See? Yeah, see it? See it? It's official.
2: It's actually really nice.
0: It is a nice gavel. Yeah, very nice.
2: Because I hear it every morning.
1: Yes. That's right.
0: He has several different ones, Sherwin, as well. Yes, it's not just that one.
1: Yeah.
2: There's a baby gavel.
1: Baby gavel, it had to go to the daycare.
0: Well, there's two baby gavels now. There's two now.
1: It's a baby boy and a baby girl. The girl has a pink,
2: Very nice.
1: Yeah,
2: and Bailey's coffee cup.
1: Yeah,
0: well, I have several.
1: Yeah, and see, she don't bring all of them at the same time, but she wants me to bring all my gavels at the same time.
0: One a day is good.
1: See what I'm saying? So let me do my gavel a day.
0: Okay, I just feel like since the baby gavels are babies.
1: Yeah, but that's why they're in daycare.
0: With you.
1: They're in a learning center.
0: Okay. Good.
1: They're at the Office of Early Childhood Initiative. Mighty Small Moments. Dia Wright is taking care of.
2: Is that B for Bailey or B for bad mother?
0: Well, shut your mouth.
2: Oh, right.
1: I was only talking about Bailey.
2: And I should have shut my mouth because I said something at the end of my David Crowley interview that...
1: Yeah, as a matter of fact, I think we got that clip.
0: Mm-hmm.
1: As a matter of fact, Xavier, if you could.
0: Listen, we were looking for David to make the news yesterday.
1: Yeah, and.
0: And, you know, he did all right, but really, it was
1: stole
0: you.
1: The thunder.
0: Yes, it was you.
1: With an announcement.
0: That made the news. And then.
1: I was listening.
0: Yeah. Yeah.
1: I was like,
0: we were both listening.
1: Did he just say?
0: Yes, he did.
1: If we could play this clip.
3: You won't get hit on the sideline. So you might as well get in this game, get involved, and make sure that your voice is heard.
2: Mandela Barnes, you should drop out of the race.
0: Boom.
4: David, thank you for being here.
0: Look at that.
1: Like,
0: that was a bomb, dude.
1: Within about a couple of hours later.
0: What happens?
2: Well, I think this was probably the first time in his political career that Mandela Barnes has ever listened to good, sound reason and logic.
1: Okay.
2: Whether he took my advice directly or the stars aligned some kind of way. He had no pathway to victory. He was only in the race to interrupt what David Crowley was doing. David Crowley had been in the race since last year. Mandela gets in to mess everything up. He had to get out.
0: Let me ask you this.
2: Yes.
0: My personal opinion.
1: But I didn't hear it until after you stealthed it in at the end of that interview.
0: That was a stealth.
1: You know, I mean, I've heard you saying that he should, you know, and why he was in there and all of that before, even before the interview on yesterday. But you stealthed that, and it was like, if you don't believe, it would be like, ask and you shall receive.
0: Exactly.
1: That's
2: can't believe
1: what
2: y'all played that.
1: Yes.
0: Of course. Listen. This is my opinion. Okay. I feel like Mandela Barnes should have run for another term with Governor Evers. And then I felt like he might have been prepped and a little bit more prepared and had a better look to try to run for even the Senate position with Ron Johnson or governor. I felt like he would have been had more of a, do you understand what I'm saying?
2: Yes.
0: More of what was necessary to run for either of those positions and possibly win, right?
2: He was the heir apparent for governor. When you're lieutenant governor, you are waiting until the governor either steps down, retires, or gets appointed by a president.
0: Right. Mm-hmm.
2: So all Mandela Barnes had to do was literally do nothing. Lieutenant governor is a great position. You can do whatever you want. You can travel the country. You can raise money for other Democrats. But he left Tony Evers. This was problematic because you get elected lieutenant governor. Now Tony Evers has got to find another lieutenant governor.
0: Right.
2: Mandela leaves his safe position where he was, in fact, the heir apparent. He would have been the next governor.
0: Mm-hmm.
2: He takes a risk, runs for Senate. Then we get Sarah Rodriguez. And you see how she ended
0: up. Yeah, well. Mm-hmm.
2: Then we have a crowded Democratic primary where the person that's in the lead, Francesca Hong, isn't even a Democrat. All of this is because of Mandela Barnes. Had he just stayed put? Because I talked to David offline yesterday. David would not have even run for governor had Mandela just stayed the lieutenant governor, and the entire state and the city would be behind him because he would be the heir apparent.
0: Right.
2: He put us in this situation.
0: Yeah.
2: I had enough, and it was time for him to go, and he finally listened.
1: Yeah, listen.
0: I was right.
1: Yeah, listen, all I know is I'd be scared as hell when Sherwin says your name. Like, if it's about something like, you know, you really need to lead a city.
2: Homer and Bailey will instantly get $1 million.
1: Hey!
0: Yeah, we are.
2: I think it was just, it was divine timing.
1: Yeah.
2: Because when I found out that he dropped it, I was like, oh, what did I do?
0: Right.
2: Oh, no.
1: Right. I was like, Sherwin has friends in high places.
0: Yes, he does.
1: And he really does, though.
0: Yes.
1: And he really does.
0: Yeah, absolutely.
1: Know? And, but, you know, another viewpoint that do you think that the revocation will stay for OTB?
2: Oh, yeah. They're done.
1: They're done?
2: Oh, they're finished. That land is probably going to be housing, condominiums. You know, you got that Bucky's moving in next door. Yeah, it's finished. There have been several attempts to revive that license, but that council is like, nah. Because they took heat. The first hearing was like a tie.
1: Right.
0: Right.
2: And
0: Absolutely.
2: The heat they took from that, they don't want to revive it again because it'll cost them their political careers. But yeah, it's finished. So I hope y'all are able to go before it closes.

0: stores.
1: No.
0: You didn't get your last lapper?
1: No. You...
0: Give me my gavel. I can see Homer getting the lapper.
1: Give me my gavel.
0: Homer, boy.
1: Give me my gavel. Give me my gavel.
2: Xavier, listen, though. Xavier, Light of God. Yeah, he probably Xavier. Did you go, Xavier? Did you go get your,
3: I didn't go
2: what'd
3: yet.
2: You call it, a
3: but
2: lapper?
3: But if they're closing, you last know, lapper. Mine's will get a lapper for old time's sake.
2: Okay.
1: How is it for old time's sake if you didn't go?
3: Because I enjoy it.
2: See?
1: It ain't what you say, it's how you say it. Words. What you said,
2: Homer,
1: implied.
2: Homer?
1: That he's you been going? There before.
2: You going?
1: No.
2: You gonna go with him?
1: No.
2: Y'all can do a three.
0: Hey, order in the studio.
1: Order in the studio, Bailey.
0: Thank you.
2: Y'all know.
1: Order in the studio, Bailey. You know what?
2: Fellas, a group of fellas hanging out. Y'all could go.
1: Stop.
2: Okay.
1: Stop.
2: I didn't say threesome.
1: Well, you.
3: I feel like a strip club would be like a private thing you would do. I don't want to be around a whole bunch of guys, you know.
0: Bunch of dudes high-fiving each other.
1: Well, you know, in this day and age, it's a lot more women that go to the strip
2: that
1: club.
2: That is true.
1: So, Bailey,
2: that is true now. I have actually.
1: Oh, don't
2: you
1: say
2: no
1: now.
2: No, let me tell you this. Okay. These are facts.
1: Okay.
2: Since we're here. Oh, you know what? We got to go to break.
1: She gonna pull to me. Bailey, order no, in the
2: we
1: studio.
2: Got, do we not have to go to break?
1: Yeah, we
2: oh,
1: do.
2: We have to go to break. Okay.
1: Yeah. Damn right. You.
3: It
1: yeah.
3: can be a short one.
2: Okay. Well, whatever. Yeah, go ahead. Go to one. Break.
1: All right. We got to take care of some bills. We are blessed and honored to be joined by the award-winning Sherwin Hughes. You can check him out 9 a.m. to noon. On the Truth 101.7 FM. We're going to take care of these bills. You got a few seconds. I know you were trying to get prepped up for your show.
0: Yeah, I'll hang out for a little bit.
1: All okay. right. 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
14: 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But some people

0: didn't say that. No, it didn't say hold your leg. It didn't say what you thought you heard.
1: Great song, by the way.
0: Yeah. He's running for office, too.
1: Yeah. Who is?
2: Luke.
0: Luther Campbell.
1: I'd vote for Luke.
3: Of course you would.
0: He stands for what you sit for.
1: Shout out to Luke. So, Luke Skywalker. Luke Campbell.
0: He stands for what you sit for.
3: Y'all are good.
0: Order the studio.
3: What is wrong with you?
0: Overblown.
3: We're supposed to be treating Sherwood nice. Sherwood is a guest.
0: Yes.
3: You know what?
0: Sherwood is family.
3: You know what Sherwood's going to tell us when we get off air?
0: Mm-hmm.
3: That's why I didn't come in y'all show earlier. Right. Y'all been together for how long?
0: Yeah.
3: This is my first time. That's why.
0: Listen.
1: It's weird being on this side. Look, I'm a passenger.
3: You see?
1: Weird. Y'all are driving and driving a bit fast and curvy. I'm just over here. Hey, I don't got no seatbelt.
3: Okay.
0: That is so funny. But yeah, so now, okay, what's next, Guru Sherwin?
3: Yes.
0: What's next? Because now he is out of the race. We have all these other people. But what do you see happening with the momentum of David Crowley now that Mandela Barnes is out?
1: Some folks are hopeful that the support that Mandela received will automatically go to David. And I think a part of that is true. The biggest issue that we're going to face, though, is a lot of people have voted early because early voting started this week.
3: Yeah.
1: Right.
3: Yeah.
1: And so since COVID, a lot of people get their ballots mailed to them. So you already had 120 some thousand ballots that have already been sent back.
0: Mm-hmm.
1: Those voters really need a do-over. They need their ballots spoiled, because if you voted for Missy Hughes, wasted vote. If you voted for Sarah Rodriguez, wasted vote. If you early voted for Mandela Barnes yesterday morning, you now have a wasted vote. So how that's going to impact the race, you probably have 200,000 votes that have been cast, half of those for candidates that are no longer technically in the race.
3: That's crazy.
1: So whoever loses that amount of votes, and it could be Francesca, a lot of those votes could, because Madison voted in a very high number when it comes to early voting. So she, I don't know, might have a bunch of spoiled ballots. I guess we'll see.
0: Yeah, that's the part that that I'm afraid of. It's like, and we were talking about yesterday where the judge was like, nope, they don't get a do-over. Nope.
3: Yeah.
0: It is what it is.
1: Democrats can appeal, and another judge, another court can put a stay on the ruling where technically it is possible that those individuals will have the chance to go and vote on Election Day. But you'll have to note, hey, I mailed my ballot in a couple of months ago. I want to vote again. And they should let those folks spoil their ballot, because if you go on Election Day and vote, and if you mess up on your ballot, it'll spit your ballot back out. So there is a way in which you can re-vote if you mess up. Mm-hmm. So that process already exists, or it's not doing it for folks who mailed their ballots in.
0: Okay. Yeah, so.
3: Wow.
0: Any predictions for August 11th, Sherwin?
1: Xavier's probably going to like this. I think that it's going to be really tough to catch Francesca, only because this entire time, this entire primary season, no one attacked her.
0: Yep.
1: No one challenged her on her political views. And political contests, they're knockdown dragouts. And not only did they not challenge her, they tried to, like, they agreed with her, which made her look like the queen bee, because you have all these other candidates that are agreeing with her. Makes her look like the originator of these ideas. And some of her ideas are fantastic. They're not realistic.
0: Mm-hmm.
1: And I think that solidified her in the lead. Now, you do have 34% of the voters that are undecided. David could make a play for those voters, because that 34% that's undecided, which is insane to me,
3: yeah,
1: the election is here.
3: Right.
1: They're waiting for someone else other than her to step up and to say something and to do something.
3: Yeah.
1: I don't know if the candidates are going to be able to put something together in the last literally week.
0: Well, I also, while you were interviewing him on yesterday, David Crowley, heard him say that they're about to hit the road with Governor Evers.
1: That's right.
3: And, yeah, because you know what? First of all, it speaks volumes that Governor Evers had two former lieutenant governors in the race and endorsed neither.
0: Right.
3: Okay. But see, the thing is, I really feel... if he was going to endorse

0: David, he should have done it a long time ago because, you know, people need that help prior to that. You down to the last few days of
1: right,
0: you know what I'm saying?
1: Right, absolutely.
0: You know, so there's that too. I just feel like, you know, what I feel is that we may have a Republican governor again.
1: You know, I think the shot in the arm.
0: I mean, I'm just saying.
1: The shot in the arm.
0: I could be wrong.
1: The shot in the arm that could change the whole dynamic, and we would have no problem with having Milwaukee County Exec David Crowley winning on August 11th, is if we could go next door to which Sherwin kind of defecated on him on yesterday as well, Chicago, and we could get President Obama to come and campaign
0: for
1: David Crowley.
0: Oh, yeah.
1: I think it would make such a huge dynamic shift.
0: Well, he is doing that around the country people.
1: I'm just saying. What do you think, Sherwin?
2: 100%.
1: Okay.
2: David Crowley does one rally at the Fiserv Forum with President Barack Obama, or even better, a rally at Camp Randall in Madison.
1: Mm-hmm. Mm-hmm.
2: But the whole point of getting Tony Evers' endorsement is it comes with all the star Democratic power that it is, because it's very rare that an incumbent governor, who is still popular, believe it or not, endorses somebody in a primary. And then if that endorsement doesn't come with some major muscle, you know, you might get some money and he's going to be touring the state with Tony Evers. But if that doesn't come with one or two things, Tony Evers should have cleared the field of all the other Democrats, asked all of them to step down like they did for Mandela in 2022.
0: Yeah. Mm-hmm.
2: Everybody got out the way so Mandela could run. He ended up losing anyway. Or Tony Evers can use his political star power to bring in a high-level surrogate because Francesca is bringing surrogates in. She's bringing in Ilhan Omar,
0: right,
2: who's a member of the Progressive Caucus,
0: right,
2: House of Representatives. David needs to do something major and spectacular because a lot of folks are still on the sidelines.
1: Right.
2: I think if they
1: right.
2: see that, you get blessed by Obama.
0: You know what I feel is very interesting? Now, I heard this the other day after the latest poll came out, or just prior to it, that Francesca is, so she's affiliated with the ultra left. What's the guy's name that's mayor of New York? What's his name?
2: Zohran Mamdani.
0: Yeah. Okay. Mamdani. So this organization, this extra group, they're extra liberals or whatever. And even though she is supposedly like a dues paying member of that organization, she also declined, said that she wasn't a part of it.
2: Mm-hmm. She distanced herself from, like, the Democratic Socialists.
0: Yeah, they're Democratic Socialists.
2: I'm putting this lightly. I'm being diplomatic when I say this. Some of their proposals are nuts.
0: Yeah.
2: They want to get rid of the presidency. They want to get rid of the U.S. Senate. They want to get rid of the Supreme Court. She's like, oh, no, I don't believe in everything. Mm-hmm. Of course, they want to abolish the police.
0: Right, right.
2: They want to get rid of jails and prisons.
0: Right.
2: They can't get rid of jails and prisons. This is Milwaukee.
0: Exactly.
2: You know?
0: Right.
2: So she distanced herself, but also it should be stated, she's not a Democrat. And she has not claimed to be one. She's taken advantage of the fact that the Democrats cannot get their act together.
1: Mm-hmm.
2: So she's going to come in and say, hey, I'm going to suggest a bunch of things that Democrats should have done, that they're too afraid to say, and everybody's loving it. But it's not necessarily realistic. And to compare New York and what a New York mayor can do to a governor of Wisconsin is like apples and oranges. I mean, just the Bronx and Brooklyn, those two boroughs have more population than the whole state of Wisconsin.
0: Yeah.
2: New York is a whole different place altogether.
0: Right, absolutely.
2: So their politics can't compare to ours.
0: Yeah. Okay.
2: But who knows? Maybe
0: I found
2: give us free buses and free health care. Who knows?
0: Yeah.
2: Or Tom Tiffany wins. Y'all ain't going to like that. Y'all not going to like him.
0: Well, apparently they, you know. So there you go. Well, another question, Shore. Do you feel that the people of color and everyone would get behind Francesca if she scores and becomes the Democratic nominee?
2: That's hard to say. She has to make a compelling case because it's hard to get black folks to vote for anything.
0: Well, you know what? I ain't really heard her on our side of the fence. She been over here?
2: I interviewed her actually twice.
0: You interviewed her twice?
2: Earlier in the election cycle, I brought her in because I was tired of the other Democrats just being quiet and being behind the scenes. So I was like, let me interview the Democratic Socialists to get the other Democrats mad and fired up.
0: Okay.
2: That didn't work. And then a few days ago, I cold called the candidates while I was on air. I think it was last Friday. I was like, let me see who responds to me.
0: Okay.
2: Kelda responded. I did an interview with her.
0: Okay.
2: Francesca responded.
0: Okay. Did you do an interview with her?
2: Yeah. Okay. They called in. I was like, hey, can you call in a couple minutes? Like, yeah, we'll call in a couple minutes.
0: Okay.
2: David didn't respond and Mandela didn't respond either.
0: Okay.
2: And Joel Brennan I interviewed probably 2 weeks ago.
0: Okay.
2: So I've done my level best to try and, you know, platform the candidates. Mm-hmm. I'm disappointed that in home run, you know this, during elections, Black Talk Radio gets, our inventory gets sold out with commercials.
1: Right.
2: Because these candidates want to engage the Black community. They're not doing that now. Very disappointed.
0: They're not trying to hear y'all.
2: Well, when, a lot of us are not going to vote. Like all this hoopla, if we get 34% voter turnout, that's actually going to be a record. So 7 out of 10 people ain't even going to vote.
0: Mm. Wow.
2: So we'll see.
1: Yeah.
0: Well, yeah.
1: Well, you know, to our guru, we got to, you ready to take care of some bills, right? We have Mike that has been patiently holding.
0: Oh, wow.
1: Let's see what Mike has to say. Great morning, Mike. We love you. We appreciate you. Thank you for being patient. We had a guru in the studio. What's your truth? Mike?
3: I just want to say that I just want to say that I heard that Della Barnes was using his position to have sex with women. I heard it on the news. Oh. That he was using his position. Yeah. Oh. That came out on the news yesterday.
0: Oh, wow.
3: So
0: okay.
3: So that's my truth today, you know.
1: Okay, so it's a Milwaukee Journal Sentinel article about it as well. We've been okay.
3: As far as I know, I don't know. I just heard it came out on the news, so on the when you know on the TikTok, whatever news it comes out on.
0: Oh wow, okay. Thanks, Mike. So, thanks, Mike.
1: Mike you just dropped the bomb.
0: Love you too, Mike.
2: Let me for a second to Mandela's defense. If you're a single, unmarried man. And women are attracted to your status and your position.
1: Mm-hmm.
2: I think that he just was doing what single, unmarried men do when they are approached by women.
0: As everything is consensual and all that, whatever.
2: He was humping. Humping around.
0: Bobby Brown in it, huh?
1: I already know what we're going to hear when we come back.
2: Humped out the race. He's not been humping.
0: Out the race. Yeah, no more.
1: The article came out at 10:09 p.m. on yesterday on JS Online, at least. Sources detail concerns about Mandela Barnes' behavior towards women. Interesting.
0: Let's see if he gets married between now and the next time he decides to run for something.
2: Oh, he's done.
0: Yeah.
2: Oh, yeah.
0: Because
2: these allegations, now that it's out there, it's not going away now.
0: Yeah.
1: Yeah. Well,
0: he got out before it just, you know.
2: Mandela the Humper Barnes. You know I shouldn't say it because he's probably at home listening because he ain't campaigning no more. This is y'all show. I say all that stuff.
0: Allegedly.
1: Order in the studio.
0: Allegedly, supposedly,
1: guru.
0: All of these things. We don't know anything about all this.
1: Well, it's had some
0: Mike
1: pretty interesting.
0: Mike dropped the bomb up in here.
1: I'm looking at the Journal Sentinel article right now.
0: Listen.
1: And it has some pretty interesting.
0: Okay. Order in the studio.
1: Okay. You don't have to get one.
2: It's not the same when you hit the table.
0: I don't care. Listen,
1: we're going to take care of some bills.
0: Exactly.
1: We're going to take care of some bills.
0: We ain't had nothing to do with it, Mandela.
1: Don't come after us. Again,
0: I didn't call for you. Monday, don't call for me.
1: Monday through Friday, 9 a.m. to noon Central Standard Time. 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
0: Around.
1: We got to take care of some bills. You know what the business is coming up at 8 o'clock.
0: Oh, it
4: boing,
0: is.
4: Boing, boing.
1: Order in the producer's studio.
0: Oh, man. Y'all do too much. We got to go.
1: We
0: go to commercial.
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0: 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What? What y'all doing?
1: You hear the song? Listen.
0: Oh, my God.
1: Worst song in the world.
0: That's
1: college.
0: Not... No.
1: Okay. I was like, no. I was not...
0: No. Nope. No. No.
1: Tuition?
0: No.
1: Okay. That's why. You asked me. I wasn't going to say anything.
0: No.
1: You asked me, though.
2: It's a good song.
1: Yeah. Just, you know, maybe not for that. No, okay. Okay. We're going to go to our...
0: As long as we're clear.
1: Right. We're going to go to our True Talk text lines, 833-212-1017. We've got Madi. Madi, great morning. We love you. We appreciate you. You hear the conversation with Mandela Barnes. What's your truth?
3: Happy Friday, Homer Blair on my daddy's side, Miss Coleman and Professor Hughes. I was kind of really happy that Mandela Barnes stepped out, and now he's going to support one of his colleagues. But at the same time, it goes back to what Professor Hughes said, and that's why I support him, because he keep it 100. They setting it up for that female to run against the Republicans so the Republicans can get into power. Democrats need to stop playing, okay? Just like I told you guys once before, I'm locked in for 10 years with this data center. They bought over 19,000 acres. They bought over another 100 acres. And Democrats need to get out and vote. Even though it's already

0: set up and strategize for the Republicans to finally get in there. So I support you guys 100%. They need to stop worrying about what Mandela Barr is doing. Like Professor Hughes said, that's a single man. As long as he's not raping nobody and violating no laws, stop worrying about people's bedrooms, man. Because a lot of Democrats are going to be hurting once the Republicans get into power. People like me that's on the contract, I'm not going to be hurting, and none of my baby mamas going to be hurting. But at the same time, Democrats need to get out and vote. Stop playing with y'all lives and get yourselves in order. God bless. I love all y'all. Appreciate you.
1: All right. Thank you for your call. All right.
2: Did he say none of his baby mamas?
1: Yeah. You know, he has a lot of children, and he takes care of all of them. He has a newborn. The baby is not that old. He has a lot of women that are not in his age group that...
2: how old is he? He said...
1: That's a whole nother interview.
2: He said...
1: You haven't heard him tell his story.
2: He's not going to be heard in none of his baby mamas.
1: You know...
2: That makes it sound like he got 15 to 20.
1: Not
2: 5 to 10.
1: Before we go... to our break to get to what the business is. If you could just call Black in and enlighten Bailey Coleman.
2: I'm just trying
1: on,
2: to see.
1: What you mean when you say your baby mothers. When you said mamas.
2: He said none of his baby mama.
1: But he takes care of them all. And yeah. So, you know.
2: So you're not sure how many.
1: Yeah. I have a general idea.
2: Well, what is it?
1: I'm not going. I would rather he speak on it. But you only got a couple of minutes, my dear, if you can call Black in.
2: I'm just saying.
1: Yeah. Yeah. And Bailey, you can ask him those questions before we take our break and get to what the business is at 8 a.m.
2: Oh,
1: powered by We Energies.
2: You know what?
1: We can use.
2: Make sure y'all have the who, what, when, where, and phone number for more information.
1: Mm-hmm.
2: All right. That you could share. And a little information about your business, you know, how you got started or whatever. Whatever you like to put in there.
1: Yeah, so my D, if you can end up getting in and abbreviate it a little bit about, you know, what it is. So Bailey will be like, are you serious type thing? I'll be like, yep.
2: How many kids you got?
1: Well, I don't know now because he be working. He has the tenderonis. You know what I'm saying?
2: The ronies.
1: Yeah. Mm-hmm. So, yeah. Mm. Yeah, he does.
2: Wow.
1: So, hashtag that part. Hashtag facts.
2: Okay.
1: So, you're going to learn today.
2: All right. Well, if you call back.
1: Yeah. And, yeah.
2: You ain't got a lot of time.
1: Yeah.
2: We ain't got a lot of time.
1: Yeah, you got less than a minute down by. You know, he probably... driving, so he ain't gonna call Black.
2: Oh, yeah, truck driving.
1: Yeah.
2: Oh, wow.
1: He got a lot. You put it on the YouTube page, my D.
2: Pour in every storm. Just saying. You said he a truck driver.
1: Bailey. It ain't no lizards. You know what they call them? Lot lizards or something like that. Let's see if this is him. Let's see if this is him. And you can, we'll try to abbreviate it.
2: But if not,
1: it might be some what the business is callers calling it.
2: Oh, okay.
1: You know what I'm saying?
2: Yeah, it could be.
1: Mondy, put the information up. and you're going to learn today. That is him.
2: That is it.
1: All right, let's go right to him. Let's go right to him. Mondy, welcome, Black. Bailey has a few questions, but you got to make it quick. So, Bailey, ask your questions.
2: Okay, so, Mondy, you said... that you nor none of your baby mamas gonna be hurting. How many baby mamas you got?
0: I got 4 baby mamas.
2: Whoa, because you was making it sound like you had like 15, 20.
1: All right.
0: No.
2: Okay.
0: How old are you? I'm 56. I just turned 56 on the 4th of July. I got 4 girls. My newborn, she'll be 1 on August 5th. So I got. Before her, my other son, he'll be 17. So I got 4 girls and 2 boys, and all of them well taken care of. I got over $500,000 invested in my kids. My kids got stock, they got property, they're well taken care of.
1: How old are the mothers of your children?
0: My youngest baby mama is 25, so we got 25, We got 50, and Ripley is 40, I'm 56. So she's about 40, 42.
2: Okay, so you got you got one that's just like extra young, man. You good.
0: Yeah, but the most expensive one is the 25-year-old.
2: I bet.
0: I done spent about 150. She done cost me about $150,000 in 5 years already.
2: I believe it.
1: All right.
2: All right,
1: well, thank you very much.
2: All right.
1: We appreciate you, my dear.
0: Love y'all.
2: Your
0: love
2: y'all. All right. Yeah. See you later.
0: Somebody else. Love y'all.
2: So, all right.
1: So the person that they said ain't the only one humping around. We got to get ready to take care of some bills. When we return, if you're looking to discover and support local businesses in our community, then make sure you tune in every Friday morning, 8 a.m. Central Standard Time on Truth in the Morning with the legendary Home of Blowing Bailey Coleman. 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
1: If you were supposed to be at work at 8 a.m., you're late. But you know what? It's that time. It's time for What the Business Is. You got to call in 833-212-1017.

0: some of the things they need to know when they call in and be ready
1: to
0: let us know.
1: You need to have your who, that's your business, your what, your when, where, and phone number for information. What do you specialize in with your business, right?
0: What did you learn?

0: all the things. And then a little something, you know, you might want us to know about your journey with your business.
1: All right.
2: What is all these extra sounds?
0: I have no idea.
1: Okay.
2: I thought I heard extra sounds. I thought it was just me.
0: No.
1: All right, but it's not. All right.
2: It's time to turn the Troop Talk text lines into the What the Business Is lines. Again, powered by
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2: Energy that powers local businesses.
0: Yes.
2: So, Netta, great morning. We love you. We appreciate you. What the business is? Can you tell us what the business is?
3: Yes. 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
2: All right. Good. Thank you, Netta. Thank you.
0: Thank you, Netta.
2: Now I'm going to make sure that I get this next What the Business Is right. Lysandria Hughes. I hope I got that right. Great morning. What the business is? Can you tell us what the business is?
4: Good morning. Yes, you got the name correct. My name is Lysandria Hughes. Yes.
2: There you go.
4: I am the event coordinator for Arledge Catering, which is located in Milwaukee, Wisconsin. 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Thank you all and have a blessed day.
2: Thank you. Thank you, Lysandria Hughes. I got it. What the business is, 833-212-1017. Dee Dee, great morning. We love you. We appreciate you. What the business is? Can you tell us what the business is?
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0: All right. Thank you so much.
2: Thank you very much, Dee Dee. We're going to author Sherelle V, I believe, with Coloring for the Soul. Great morning. Love you. Appreciate you. What the business is? Can you tell us what the business is?
6: Good morning. Yes, I am author Sherelle V of Coloring with the Soul. Grief is something that most of us have experienced, and teenagers and adults alike tend to not always want to talk about their grief, which is why I created a coloring book that allows them to express their grief through coloring pages and journaling pages. The coloring pages allows them to ground themselves. The journal pages allows them to reflect on their emotions. It can be purchased on Amazon under the title Still Here, Coloring for the Soul in Times of Grief. But also, I will be at the Bronzeville Fest on Sunday, along with a few other entrepreneurs, a part of the Calm Collective with Patrice Green of Calm Wellness. So if you'd like to be able to view the book in person, please come out and see us Sunday. Thank you.
0: All right. Speaking of Patrice of Calm Wellness, shout out to Patrice. She has already reserved her spot at the Truth Family Fest, and we want to make sure that you're there, too. 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Her or Cherie, shout out to Cherie, will get back with you, get you booked and hooked up. All right.
2: Speaking of Patrice, we're going to go to Patrice.
0: Oh.
2: Patrice, great morning. Love you, appreciate you. What the business is? Can you tell us what the business is?
7: Good morning, Homer and Bailey. How y'all doing, True Family? It's your girl, Patrice Green from Calm Wellness Services, inviting you to join me this Sunday over at Bronzeville Festival to see what these hands do. 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Massage is not a luxury. It's a part of your lifestyle, your self-care, and this is an opportunity for you to actually get to it and experience it. A lot of you know that I'm located at 6333 North Green Bay Avenue, just inside of Glendale. However, this Sunday, I am going to be live at the Bronzeville Festival, giving you guys an opportunity to experience massage outside but inside. It's going to be a good time. And of course, baby, I already mentioned it, I am going to be at the True Family Festival, and I invite you to come and join me there as well. Sometimes we need to have people come to us, and so today I'm coming to the community to remind you guys. I'm going to be outside two times this month to remind you that massage is not a luxury. It's a part of your lifestyle and self-care. Come get these hands and see what you are missing out on. Y'all take care of yourself. If you'd like to know more about my business, please visit me on the web at www.welcome.com, like welcome, you know, come to me, welcomeness, and .com, and or give me a call, 414-909-2488, and I hope to see you this weekend or at the True Family Festival.
2: There you go.
0: There you go.
2: Speaking of

0: Brownsville. Let's go to Deshae. Deshae, great morning. Love you, appreciate you. What the business is? Can you tell us what the business is?
1: I can tell you what the business is, my brother. This is Deshae AG and King David Lodge, number 10. Bailey and Homer, good to hear y'all voices this morning. Shouting out Brownsville Festival on Sunday from 10 a.m. until 6 p.m. Inviting everybody out, free and open to the public. Three stages, jazz and blues stage on the corner of MLK and North. Main stage on 5th and North. Youth stage on 6th and North. Streets blocked off from MLK to 7th Street, all North Avenue. Vendors, you hearing some this morning. I invite everybody to come out. I am managing the main stage where music will be by and hosted by Homer Blow and D-Rock. Invite y'all to come out. Some of the amazing talent we have for this Sunday is Joe Jordan, Troy Tyler, Wavy Gang, myself, Deshae AG, Nate OTN, Easy Flow, Under Five, AG The Gift, Black Shife, Lilo Malone, Mike Shane, Miss Lotus Faint, Rap J, Deuce 7243, Keys Vantage, Blacks. I invite y'all, Johnny Franchino. We got people traveling to come to this show and be a part of this and give y'all some of the talent that's right here in our city. Encourage y'all to make y'all way out this Sunday. Again, Brownsville Culture and Arts Festival is going on Sunday, 10 a.m. to 6 p.m. Free and open to the public. And I also invite y'all out to Saturday night. We will be at Summer of 85. Myself and Ray Nitti will be performing at Summer of 85 Day Party, 5 p.m. to 9 p.m. Invite y'all to come on out, have a good time. That's what's going on. It's Brownsville Festival kicks off tomorrow with a Harambe Walk Run. You want to be a part of that experience? Make your way out there very early tomorrow, 7 o'clock the run starts, and we're going all the way to next Saturday.
0: All right.
1: Invite y'all to come on out.
2: All right.
1: Thank you.
0: We're going to Tiffany. 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
0: All right. 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
0: I'm the legendary Homer Blow. 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Kids get to choose a kid's sub, mac and cheese, or chicken tenders, plus a side, a drink, and dessert. Everything they want, nothing you have to overthink. And while they're covered, so are you, with fresh-made favorites you'll actually want and feel good about. More choices, more smiles. Cousin Subs, we believe in better. Welcome back to Truth in the Morning. I'm the legendary Homer Blow, along with your girl,
1: Bailey Coleman.
0: And Bailey, there were some interesting things in the news. A Milwaukee pedestrian shoots at a reckless driver.
1: Right.
0: What the hell?
1: So they got mad because they got hit.
0: Mm-hmm.
1: And they pull out their gun and they start shooting. They shot the person's tire, I believe. And everybody pulled over. And in a nutshell, Both of them got arrested.
0: It's not funny, but it is funny. It's like for real. Like,
1: I mean, I gotta say that we tired of y'all out here with all this, you know, reckless driving.
0: I told you, sick and tired of being sick and tired.
1: That part.
0: I don't know how many times I can say it, if I have to keep saying it, I will. And with this situation, it's crazy.
1: I think they both came up with like reckless endanger charges or something like that.
0: Yeah, recklessly endangering safety.
1: Mm-hmm. Yeah, uh-huh.
0: So now, in the story, it says Milwaukee police arrested two women.
1: Right.
0: Wednesday, July 29th, after a reckless driving incident escalated in the gunfire.
1: Right.
0: Now, you got to wonder if they knew each other. You know what I'm saying?
1: Because
0: sometimes it'd be You feel?
1: Nah. Okay. According to Milwaukee Police Department, a reckless driver nearly struck a pedestrian. So she didn't. And that was around 11 o'clock.
0: No, I mean, the other lady rider just had to jump out the way.
1: Yeah.
0: So she might have been coming towards her.
1: It was near 8th and Brown.
0: Accusations.
1: They might know each other. It was near 8th and Brown. So you get, you know.
0: Accusations. But yeah, so.
1: But imagine that. And you say, you know what? I'm finna show you. And right. You pull out your gun.
0: And here's the reason that I say that. I've seen so many social media videos where that has been the case, where the person driving the vehicle was intentionally trying to hit.
1: Right.
0: The person.
1: Yeah.
0: And other people.
1: Well, maybe the driver was arrested on suspicion of OWI and reckless endanger safety.
0: All the more courage to feel like I'm a getter.
1: Now,
0: maybe she had bloodshot eyes, but you know.
1: The pedestrian who was 48 was also arrested for reckless endangering safety.
0: Yeah, because of shooting.
1: Yeah.
0: You know, anybody could have got hit by that bullet.
1: And so the charges were referred to the Milwaukee County District Attorney's Office.
0: I try to tell people that think about it. This is a pedestrian that got angry because she almost got hit.
1: And so what was she doing, like all up on the sidewalk or what? What was happening here?
0: Well, when you're intoxicated,
1: yeah,
0: things can happen.
1: Definitely.
0: So I hope that there is some video footage from a business or something in that area or a home or whatever.
1: Yeah.
0: But yeah, like the frustration levels, it's like I'm sure she called her some names before she pulled out her gun and fired at her. She'd probably be like, yeah.
1: Probably, you know what? Somebody almost hit you.
0: You call her some names, Bailey? Would you? That's what I'm asking, Bailey.
1: Yeah,
0: I see your eyes looking that way. When Bailey's eyes does the look,
1: it's a dead giveaway. I'm not going to lie. A few choice words might have come out of my mouth, especially when, you know, you're driving up on a car. Because I'm definitely going to be on the sidewalk. So you coming up on the sidewalk all over here?
0: Would it have been enough to have frustrated you to pull a weapon?
1: I would not have pulled my gun out because I do not own one.
0: Okay. So how, in your
1: Except
0: opinion,
1: for maybe a BB
0: how
1: gun.
0: Should she have handled this situation after maybe almost being hit by this car?
1: I might have gotten her license plate number and just called it in.
0: That she ain't had no license plate. I'm just saying.
1: She ain't had no plate on
0: I'm just
1: car?
0: Saying, because in a lot of, I don't even know
1: mean,
0: why.
1: A lot of times you can't do nothing but like cut some under your breath or something like that and keep it pushing. You can't, what else can you do? They gone. They gone down the street now.
0: I'm going to give my real truck like I like to do, right?
1: Yeah, you would pull out your gun.
0: No, I wouldn't. I was just going to speak on the fact that it's not that the person didn't have a license plate. Probably may have.
1: Yeah.
0: But it's so many that don't.
1: Yeah.
0: My truth moment.
1: Mm-hmm.
0: I really contemplate on why in the hell do I renew my sticker every year. Because, you know, and especially with the price.
1: Oh, my goodness.
0: It's so many that have no plates and don't get pulled over.
1: None at all. And don't.
0: Right.
1: Yeah.
0: Or they plate got stickers. The last one was from 2021.
1: Right.
0: And we're in 2026. And I'm like,
1: yeah.
0: they not getting pulled over because of that?
1: Yeah.
0: Why am I paying these exorbitant fees?
1: Right.
0: To renew my plates and stickers.
1: I want to be honest with you. The fee here, what is it, $150?
0: Yeah, that went up. That's what I'm saying.
1: No, but let me just say this to you. Let me share this with you.
0: Yeah,
1: that's
0: do.
1: Dirt cheap. If you live in other parts of the country, they'll do it. They have all kinds of ways that they figure out the fees and stuff for thousands of dollars.
0: Well, baby, I don't live in other countries or cities. I live in Milwaukee, Wisconsin, Milwaukee County, born and raised.
1: $150 is a lot of, I mean, it is a lot of money, but it's just not like.
0: Order in my fees.
1: Listen, I'm just helping you get it straight.
0: I'm just saying, no, I'm just keeping saying, it real with here.
1: You. Yeah, I know, but.
0: Don't try to, okay, it ain't for us.
1: Thousands of dollars in other parts of the country.
0: Keep raising our taxes. Come on now.
1: I'm just saying.
0: Only to run into a pothole? No! Order in the streets. Order on the potholes. Order on every damn thing. Baby.
1: Nobody, you bringing potholes and everything into this.
0: Hey! Why the hell are we paying a wheel tax and we can't keep our wheels? That's all I'm asking.
1: Go ahead.
0: Why do we have to drive as if we're driving reckless?
1: Ask your escape
0: the potholes.
1: Ask your mayor, police chief, and governor.
0: This is why I'm saying these fees are too much. We should get a discount
1: for
0: potholes. The
1: rent is too high.
0: Too damn high. We need to get a discount for the potholes.
1: A discount?
0: Yeah.
1: Why?
0: Because it's like we driving like we playing Frogger, the old school game. You got to rip, rip, rip, rip, rip. Our cars are the Frogger. You know what I'm saying? And then we got to go up to Mario Go-Kart Hills. Where they getting them speed bumps higher and higher.
1: You do too much.
0: I'm just saying. I pay my taxes. I pay for my license to be renewed every time that I have to pay for them.
1: And I have to dodge potholes. We are law-abiding.
0: And tumbleweave.
1: We are law-abiding citizens.
0: I have to avoid tumbleweave, too, because there's some things that's in some of that tumbleweave.
1: Oh, come on now.
0: No, they got all kinds of things inside.
1: Come on.
0: Little glue that's hard and it punches your tires.
1: Come on.
0: It's a lot of tumbleweave out there. I can send you a video from this morning at 6 a.m. I'm going to send it to you. We can't play it. Because it was a lot of, you would have thought you was at on the border. Maybe I'll send it to Xavier and Sherwin.
1: Okay.
14: Yeah. Nothing like
1: crazy.
14: A little booty in the morning.
1: Oh, gosh. There it is. It is.
0: Yeah, it was more than that. But, yeah. Yeah, I don't know. You know what?
1: Huh?
0: Somebody has a comment on Mandela Barnes, the caller. So we're going to take that call. Then we're going to take care of these bills.
1: Okay.
0: 833-212-1017. Great morning, the caller. We love you. We appreciate you. You have some commentary on Mandela Barnes. What's your truth?
15: Yeah, man. Love you back. You did an excellent job of being an attorney and bringing up reasonable doubt because a vehicle is a weapon, right?
0: Yep.
1: Right.
0: Yes, sir.
1: Yep.
15: And so if you are actually someone trying to run someone else over and they shoot at you, then that could be a self-defense argument that you really did a great job of giving. So congratulations.
0: Thank you.
15: Now, I just wanted to get a little more clarity on the Journal Sentinel article. Are you saying that this article simply says there's questions about the way Mandela Barnes treat?
0: I'm going to have to hold you over. We're going to take care of some bills because I want to hold you there, and then I'll read some of the information from this Journal Sentinel article. 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
1: 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We're going to go black. We have the caller that we had to sit through as we had to take care of these bills.
0: These bills.
1: So he was talking about Mandela Barnes, and he was speaking on what did the Milwaukee Journal Sentinel article say in particular. And I wanted to end up reading a part of it and then allowing him to continue to make his statement. But it starts out saying Democratic Party of Wisconsin officials in 2025 hired an outside law firm to review allegations of inappropriate behavior involving young adults.

0: in-house counsel to look into it, according to the person familiar, but the letter did not include specific allegations nor any names. Ultimately, the review did not turn up anything that the party could take action on because of its lack of details, according to the person familiar. But concerns about Burns' relationships reached a fever pitch in recent weeks as the Democratic field has grown increasingly chaotic in the lead up to the August 11th primary. The sources who in recent days agreed to speak to the Milwaukee Journal Sentinel on the condition of anonymity said Burns, 39, has repeatedly taken advantage of his status within the party to seek sexual encounters with young adult women. One of the sources had a sexual relationship with him, while the other two had firsthand knowledge of the behavior. No one has alleged that they were abused by Burns. They provided copies of text and other messages dating back to 2017 to corroborate their past discussions about their concerns. And there's more to it, but I'm going to stop there. You have to just go read it. This is a long article. But hopefully that helped you out.
1: Yeah. So I figured that it would be a lot of broad and ambiguous language. And the key word is that, like Bailey said, they were consenting adults. Somebody got dumped. And actually, this person who was trying to trash Mandela probably in this political climate made him more electable because, in my opinion, he was a stuffed shirt until this. And now I think he's a pretty cool guy. He dated somebody. He got tired of them. And they were so angry because they had a great time with him that they decided to call the Milwaukee Journal and say he's dating someone else. That's, you know, what I deduced from the all the extra language that was used, the fever pitch. And the race on for the primary you have is chaotic no matter what he does in his private life, and we can see that. So maybe he'll run for something else and win because of this. Who was the person who wrote that article?
0: Again, you are being very time consuming, bro. I'm trying to help you out, but I'm not trying to go black to Mary Spinoza. But it's several women. But also, just so you know, it wasn't just one woman.
1: Yeah.
0: It says women.
1: No.
0: I'm just saying, caller. You're saying it like it was just that one bitter, disgruntled woman. There are several women. So I just want you to make sure you understand that. Now, each one of them could be a disgruntled ex or whatever the case may be, but it was not just one woman like you alluded. So I just wanted to say that.
1: Making him more electable, in my opinion.
0: I got you. And good luck on that. But thank you for your caller. But it was Mary Spicuzza and Molly Beck from the Journal Sentinel online with that article. But, yeah, I just like to, you know, unblur the lines. You know, it wasn't a one-off situation, and this has been going on since 2017. So, you know, but read. I invite everybody. I always tell people, you know, you ain't got to just take my word. You go look and read it. And Mandela Burns has his response to it and saying, you know, about it being single and all of that. But it's a very extensive article. But I just wanted to try to help the caller when he was saying, what does it say? And I gave him several paragraphs
2: of
0: the article. But, yeah, I encourage everybody to go read
2: it. Y'all go read it.
0: Yeah, and then you can formulate your own opinion.
2: Exactly.
0: You know, we can't tell you how to feel and all of that. We can give our opinion.
2: And we can tell you that he is no longer running for...
0: Babe.
2: He's not running for governor!
0: Order in the studio, he baby. Is not,
2: am I lying?
0: No. Why'd you have to just throw that in there?
2: Because they need to know. He's not running for governor no more, so whatever. It's a story, no longer
0: it's
2: a story.
0: It's your stealth, the way that you brought that in there.
2: I'm just trying to help. I want them to know that when they go in to vote, even though they see his name on the ballot, he's no longer running. Fair is fair. They need to know that.
0: Yes.
2: They need to know who in the race.
0: Right.
2: They need to do their due diligence and research on everybody.
0: Right.
2: Get to it. That's what it is. What's wrong, Homer?
0: It's your stealthiness that is just...
2: You can't handle it?
0: I know, but it's...
2: What is the problem?
0: You have a stealthiness that is second to none.
2: Well,
0: I appreciate it.
2: I appreciate it too, Homer.
0: You know? Bailey will... And now the weather.

0: And you'll be like,
1: like, what just happened?
0: I'm just putting it out there because everybody
1: needs to know. That's all you did.
0: I did not state anything that was not facts.
1: Mm-hmm.
0: Were not facts. It's all there.
1: Mm-hmm.
0: And you could check it out for yourself.
1: Okay.
0: He'll be on the ballot, but he is no longer running.
1: Mm-hmm.
0: So take your vote elsewhere.
1: All right. You're going to learn the day type situation. Yeah, Bailey. But yeah, you are extremely stealth with your situation. What about the Meyer shooting in Waukesha? Law enforcement had to end up
0: out there with the others.
1: See, this is the stealth that I'm talking about, Bailey. This is the stealth. Listen.
0: What are you talking about?
1: I'm saying is sometimes
0: I may
1: drive out to Waukesha.
0: Okay.
1: To that Meyer.
0: Are you
1: as opposed to Shay Shay Foo Foo?
0: Are we doing Shay Shay Foo Foo?
1: Well, you know, I've always said I'm not hidden from the fact that I will take an extended drive.
0: Really?
1: To go to other locations.
0: I've never heard
1: of stores that may be closer to us.
0: Oh.
1: And for legitimate reasons. Yes.
0: Really?
1: I've never shied away from that.
0: I don't. Xavier, do you ever recall hearing Homer? Do you ever recall hearing Homer say that he drives out to Waukesha?
2: Yes.
0: For a shopping?
2: Yes.
0: I've never heard that.
1: I say it often.
0: Oh.
2: You said that before.
1: Yeah.
0: Can I give you this little known fact?
1: Go ahead, please.
0: When they opened that store,
1: mm-hmm.
0: I was there doing a live broadcast for the grand opening.
1: Wow.
0: Yes, I did several.
1: That's good.
0: Grand openings.
1: And that's what made me come out there.
0: That's what it was.
1: Yeah.
0: Not true. Yeah. I didn't see you there while I was there. Anywho, let's talk about that.
1: Water in the studio, baby. It's true.
0: Did you not find it interesting, though, that happened?
1: Yeah.
0: And they actually shot the perpetrator, or whatever.
1: Mm-hmm.
0: Yeah, they actually shot him.
1: Well, you know, we got high def video, that's for sure.
0: Okay.
1: Because, you know, they have whatever the highest definition cameras you can have.
0: Okay.
1: In Myers, that's what they got.
0: Yeah, they do. Yeah.
1: So, and then the officers had on their body cams.
0: Yeah, yeah.
1: So they received a call that someone was holding a person hostage.
0: Right.
1: Inside of the store.
0: Somewhere in there, they said
1: it was in the middle.
0: Knew.
1: It wasn't even like it was the bathroom or something.
0: Right.
1: It was out there.
0: Right. And somewhere in there, they said the officers knew the perpetrator.
1: Yep. Mm-hmm. They'd had,
0: See, he couldn't get past the fact that he was holding somebody with a knife, allegedly.
1: Yep. Mm-hmm. Mm-hmm.
0: Yeah.
1: You can't bring a knife to a gunfight.
0: Not at all, clearly.
1: Oh, yeah. And this, no pun intended, too.
0: Yeah, it was.
1: It wasn't. I thought about it after I said it. You know what? It's time to take care of some business.
0: Okay.
1: You know? Commercials, take me away. 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I'm the legendary Homer Blow, along with my girl,
0: Bailey Coleman.
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0: Welcome, Black. Black. Truth in the morning. Bailey, you good? She's adjusting herself.
1: I'm over here. I had to adjust because Meech was in here doing...
0: Shout out to Meech.
1: Tap
0: in with Jazz Tyler and Meech.
1: Meech.
0: 4 p.m. to 7 p.m. Central Standard Time.
1: Meech, my dude.
0: Monday through Friday.
1: Meech, my guy.
0: Yeah, we were handling some business while handling business.
1: Yeah, exactly. Handling business while we had a business.
0: That part.
1: Yeah. Because y'all don't know, me and Hummer got to go after we get out of here. We can't be up in here much long.
0: Yep. So, yeah.
1: Very long.
0: So, man, they messing up my Myers and what? And Waukesha.
1: I know, and Waukesha.
0: Yeah.
1: Waukesha. Yeah.
0: That's not good.
1: How you gonna mess up the Myers and Waukesha?
0: That part.
1: That's just wrong. It's wrong.
0: You know what?
1: And it wasn't even your people, so you can't even put it on.
0: Hold on, we don't know that yet. They didn't show the person.
1: They ain't going that deep into Waukesha.
0: They didn't show the person, so... Probably wasn't us.
1: They just showed us
0: on the stretcher with handcuffs on.
2: Which Meyer is it?
0: For Waukesha.
1: Xavier, I just want to point out that you got some love on the YouTube channel. Mm-hmm.
2: Really?
1: Oh, yeah. They said, we love Xavier. He be jamming.
2: Oh, okay. Thank you.
1: My D.
2: Just don't call him with requests.
1: Xavier said, we cool. Just don't call him with requests. But you know.
0: You're going to learn today.
1: And

0: We love you, Xavier. Oh, is he getting his whole fan group over here? I thought you had a fan group in here, Homer. Well, I think Xavier getting his, look at that.
1: This is all from my D.
0: Oh, it's just one person.
2: Yeah, this is one person.
0: Oh, okay. You can start a group.
1: Bailey, order in the studio. You're dead wrong for that. You're dead wrong. You're dead wrong. You are not right.
0: What?
1: I guess it's Friday. So, I'm getting ready for Black Arts Fest MKE. I'm going to be DJing in the kids area. Rain or shine, the places, all of the stages are covered. So, I know we're expected to have some rain early tomorrow.
0: Okay.
1: But I think they say like around 2 o'clock, you know, that'll stop. But even before then, all of the stages and all of that are covered. So you don't have to worry
0: about
1: that.
0: Shout out to our squad, because I'm going to be with our squad tomorrow.
1: Yeah. So, you know, Anisha Riley and the crew over there.
0: Yeah.
1: Yeah, we're going to have some fun.
0: I'll be hanging out with...
1: Dave Hollister.
0: Sierra and them.
1: Oh, okay. Okay. Gotcha.
0: They going to come down there, though.
1: Yeah. And then on Bronzeville.
0: Yeah. Fest, Bronzeville.
1: On Sunday.
0: Oh, yeah.
1: I'll be there DJing from 10 to 6.
0: You going to be at Bronzeville, too?
1: Yeah.
0: Are you in the kids zone over there?
1: Nope.
0: Okay.
1: I'm on the main stage.
0: Oh, that's right. He did say, you know what? Also performing it, I heard him say her name, Under Five.
1: Yes.
0: At Bronzeville. Shout out to Under Five.
1: She's a powerful entertainer and interacts with the audience, which is important.
0: Yeah, it is important.
1: You know, in this entertainment business.
0: And she has real positive music, y'all. So.
1: Yeah. Y'all gonna hear snippets of me, though, because this is the most acts we've had. You got like 17 people. So, you know, you're going to hear me. I'm the legendary. All right. And now our next act. And then I'm going to come back and be like, Homer Blow. Then D-Rock going to say, and our next act. We got a lot of people performing this year.
0: Okay.
1: We had that many before.
0: Oh.
1: We've had more than we've ever had before, as the Orange Man would say.
0: Wow.
1: So, yeah, but okay. I'll be there.
0: Okay.
1: I'll be there and be like.
0: All right, then.
1: Like, Homer, that's my jam. All right. And now our next act. Order in the studio. Homer Blow. Yeah. But we got a lot of loving on us that we get to do this weekend.
0: Yeah.
1: With the Black Arts Fest MKE happening on tomorrow.
0: Yep.
1: Gates open at noon. It goes until 10 p.m. And remember the promotions, noon to... the first 100 people after the gates open at noon, if you sign the peace pledge, the first 100 will get in absolutely free.
0: Okay.
1: So if we have 100 people at 12 noon and by 12:10, they done signed, then don't be like, oh, I thought it went to 1.
0: It's
1: for the first 100.
0: Let me just say this to the people that's going to sign the peace pledge.
1: Uh-huh.
0: Listen. You signed in the peace pledge for a reason. You're going to keep it peaceful while you up in there. All right. There we go.
1: And in the community. It's really about the community.
0: Okay. All right. All of that.
1: Yeah.
0: All of that. Absolutely. All these things.
1: And from noon to 1 p.m., the whole hour, it's not limited to the first X amount of seasoned citizens that come.
0: Right.
1: 65 plus.
0: Okay.
1: I know that you'll be like, well, I'm 60. I'm 58. I'm 60. I got an AARP card. If you are not 65 and older, you do not get in free from noon to 1. But 65 and older, they get in free from noon to 1 p.m. at Black Arts Fest MKE. But hit me up at the kids zone, you know, and bring your kids, especially if they like Michael Jackson and they got their Michael Jackson dance moves on, boys and girls. Bring them.
0: Yes.
1: Bring them, because we're going to have a competition and we're going to find out. We're going to give them some prizes.
0: All right.
1: Best Michael Jackson dance off.
0: That's what it is.
1: But get their little glitter hat and they glove like Bailey's shirt.
0: Yeah.
1: That's all I got.
0: That's all you got.
1: But I can do the moonwalk better than anybody else.
0: Really?
1: Mm-hmm. Yep.
0: Okay.
1: I haven't lost a battle yet.
0: Not one?
1: Many have tried to challenge me and I have not lost.
0: Really?
1: I will not lose.
0: Oh. Yeah.
1: There's even video. Of me.
0: Really?
1: Yeah, challenge. And yeah, I specifically challenge people that think that they can do the moonwalk better than me.
0: Wow.
1: And they have not.
0: They have not?
1: They have all lost.
0: Lost.
2: Can you do it on camera for us now?
0: Exactly.
1: I knew that was going to come up.

0: Yeah, you should.
1: Yeah, you. I think you should.
0: It'll be a great clip.
1: And it'll be a great way to kick off the weekend.
2: Okay, okay. All right, all right, all right.
1: All right.
2: So this is what y'all want to see?
1: That's what we want to see, yeah.
2: All right.
0: Let me zoom out real quick.
1: Okay. Zoom out.
2: All right.
1: Let's see it.
2: Now, normally I only do this when I'm battling people.
1: Okay.
2: So I'm not battling anybody, so it's going to look a little different. But
1: okay.
2: I'm going to do it. But I got to have...
1: I'm sure
2: Billie Jean on or something like that.
1: He can get you some music.
2: Yeah, I got to have Billie Jean
1: on. I'm sure he can get you some
2: music.
1: All right.
2: You're going to learn today.
1: Another benefit of watching us on YouTube.
2: Yeah.
1: You're about to see Homa Blow moonwalk for us.
2: The best moonwalk
1: ever. Nobody has
2: beat me doing the moonwalk.
1: No one has beat him doing the moonwalk, so he says. And there it is. Okay. All right, Homer, let's see it. All right, now, make sure you zoom out now. Make sure you zoom out. We got to see this. Y'all, put your eyes to the YouTube. Here we go. Come on, Homer. We want to see it all. Come on now. Oh, you can't even zoom in on his feet, can you? Okay. Ain't got to. All right, let's get it.

0: That's the original
1: Negro, please.
2: Okay.
0: Apollo, what?
2: Did you, YouTube, did y'all see that?
0: Listen, that was the original movie. That was it.
2: Another part of the benefit of watching us on YouTube. Craziness and carrying on.
0: Hear ye.
2: No.
0: Hear ye.
2: No.
0: Up next. It's the award-winning truth.
2: Yes.
0: With the peasant beneath me.
2: Yeah.
0: Sharon Hughes.
2: Whatever.
0: I am the king.
2: You're the king.
0: Of the moonwalk.
2: Okay, whatever. Trust God, do good. Have a great weekend. Get some laughs in there. Come out and join us. Join us at all the festivities that we'll be at. And here go Homer. Make sure you come out to Bronzeville Days and all of that. We'll see you on Monday. 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

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I am your host, Jazz Tyler. I hope that you all had an amazing weekend. First and foremost, please forgive me. I am under the weather, have been for a few days now, but I'm here. And as long as I'm here, we're going to make the best of the best. But I did want to be upfront regarding that. As we lead this hour, before we get into the news, I like to set the scene. 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Follow us on social media at 101.7, as well as Tap In MKE. You can also follow my personal page, The Jazzy Effect, Effect with an E, and start reaching out. You know, let's do some interactions. I love all of the listeners. I got a lot of love for y'all, and I appreciate you all. As we set the scene, I would like to lead with my daily affirmation. Growth comes from being open to new information. We don't have to react to everything. We can pause, learn, and respond with wisdom. Today, I choose wisdom over reaction. I refuse to let circumstances determine my peace or my perspective. I will seek truth, hint 101.7 The Truth, before assumptions, understanding, before judgment, and clarity before I respond. I affirm that my voice has power and I will use it with intention. I understand that challenges are not here to break me. They are opportunities to strengthen my character, deepen my faith, and sharpen my purpose. So today, Truth Nation, I release the need to have all the answers. I embrace discernment. I embrace accountability. I embrace grace. No matter what folds around me, I choose to remain grounded. I will not be distracted by noise or discouraged by obstacles. Instead, I will focus on what I cannot control. I'm sorry, what I can control, which is my attitude, my actions, and the way I treat others. I vow to listen to my peers, my family, my friends, you all, with an open heart, speak with kindness and move with confidence. And I trust that every experience carries a lesson. Every challenge has a purpose, and every new day is another opportunity to grow. So today I choose peace over worry, purpose over fear, and hope over doubt. I am focused, I am resilient, and I am grateful. And I pray that you all receive that. And if it resonates, you know, adapt that into your life as well. There's a lot of moving pieces when it comes to being an individual, especially if you are a man or a woman who is of color, right? And the reason being is because we wear many hats. Outside of a radio personality, I am a mother. I am a daughter. I am a sister. I am a friend. I am a coworker. I am a mentor. I am many things, and I wear many hats. And sometimes what happens is when you're caught in so many different arenas and you're caught in so many different roles as it pertains to how you, with the roles that you play in other people's lives, a lot of times is reaction. It is reactionary. A lot of it is acting and being impulsive, right? One of my new sayings is, your emergency is not my emergency, right? I am not willing, I am no longer willing to take on your mental health issues and try and assist you with navigating through them, because whatever put you in that situation was not my fault. What I can do is offer advice and support to help you navigate how to maneuver through it, but I can no longer carry the burden of whatever it is that you're dealing with, because it's not fair to myself, right? And it does not mean that you are being selfish in a sense of abandoning someone. It just means that, again, you are choosing wisdom over reaction. I am no longer reacting, not just to things sent to destroy my peace, but just with love too, right? Sometimes we go above and beyond for the people that we love without utilizing the wisdom we have. And the best thing you can give to someone is no financial gain. The best thing you can give to someone is something that will last forever, which is knowledge and wisdom. And again, today, that is my personal affirmation. It has nothing to do with anything specifically, but these are just the things that I do
And again, I take full responsibility as a radio personality. So a lot of times when you hear the normal FM radio shows or things of that nature, everything is transactional. Everything is based or geared around the world and being in the world. And although we touch on those topics, we have to remain humane. And while you guys, again, I'm grateful that you tune in to me, but while I have this platform, I will utilize the spirit that God has given me in my platform to impact, to embrace, to inspire, and to be transparent with you all, because life is real life, right? And the difficult part about that is when you are a part of media, you know, some people become a part of the agenda. And what's going to separate you from every other listener is what you listen to, your doorways, the things that you choose to embrace, the things that you choose to accept. And as you're listening to Truth Monday through Friday, 4 p.m. to 7 p.m., specifically for the Tapped In show, I want to make sure that whatever comes out of my mouth is something that is powerful, something that is inspiring. And I pray that you all can take the experience I have gone through as a woman, as a Black woman in this country, and utilize it wherever, you know, you see fit. So again, thank you so much for tapping into tapping in with us today. Man, let's dive in this, because I got some things to say. First and foremost, we're going to cover the Wisconsin tornado recovery. I know you guys have seen what happened this weekend. It's nothing that we haven't seen before, but if you are someone who is similar to me, then you will understand what I mean when I say the energy was so different during this, from the skies, the way that they looked, everything. It was just completely different. We'll also tap into new develops as it pertains to the Nolan Wells investigation. We're going to talk about Mandela Barr's campaign finance complaint, right? as well as tonight's Wisconsin governor's debate. At 5 p.m., we have my good friend, my sister, Dr. Jamina Liverman, who works out of and is based out of Virginia. We'll be speaking with her as well. And then up next Thursday, we have Miss Erica Crawley. She is the wife and spouse of David Crawley. We're going to sit down and have some conversations with her. But first, let's tap into these tornadoes, man. I don't know if you guys have been watching throughout the on social media or the news, but Appleton, Menasha, Nina, all of these places were affected by this tornado. And the videos, the pictures that I have seen, my thoughts and prayers are with those specific cities. I can't imagine what it's like to actually have to sit inside of something like that, meaning the tornado, and actually deal with it. In Appleton, they were experiencing extensive damage to homes, businesses, trees, and power lines. And Menasha, one of the hardest hit cities, with flipped over vehicles, destroyed buildings, widespread power outages, and several structural damage. And in Nina, they sustained tornado damage as the storm moved through the area. Fox Crossing, damage to homes. Oshkosh was affected, as well as other cities. More than 30,000 people lost power. More than 30,000 people had damages to their homes, businesses, trees, vehicles, power lines, et cetera. It was just

0: hot mess. On top of the tornadoes, we experienced a power outage, but not just any power outage. I was affected. I'm talking 5:30 in the morning to 7:30 at night, right? And if you are someone who is like me, baby, that's the wrong time to do something on a Sunday because I got to cook, okay? I mean, on a Monday, right? I have to prepare. I have to cook for my family. I have to take care of business. I have to do so on and so on. So much. There's so much to do. So that power outage really affected me and my family, right? You got to take stuff out of the refrigerator and cook it all. You have to transport it to, you know, someone else's refrigerator if you aren't able to cook it all. There are elders who are on oxygen tanks. There are elders who don't have central air or people in general, right? There's so much that goes into not having power. And when I woke up at 5:30, I woke up because I heard it go off. I promise you, I kid you not. It was like, boom. I'm like, what's going on? I'm black. So the first thing I did was went to We Energy's account. I know I done paid my bills. Okay. I'm on auto pay, baby. Like, what is going on? I know they didn't cut my stuff off. And I look on there and guess everything is taken care of. So now I begin to say, hey, to myself, there has to be an outage. I automatically look out the window and see that the street lights are off. Not blinking. They're completely off. Okay, cool. They've been working on this specific street, on my street, for quite some time. You know, we've been having issues with piping, with water, all types of stuff. So the first thing you do is what every citizen in Milwaukee does is blame it on the city of Milwaukee. City of Milwaukee, what did you guys do when you was down there in that ground? You didn't hit the main grid. You didn't, whatever it was that you were doing, right? This is what I'm saying to myself. So I wake up, I say, okay, you know what? Should be a couple of hours. This just happened about a month ago. It'd probably take 2 hours. They say, hey, 5:30 in the morning, estimated restoration time is 8:30. Cool. I can still make it to work in time. Still need to do what I need to do. 8:30 comes. Hey, this has been moved to 11:30. 11:30 comes. Hey, this has been moved to 1 p.m. 1 p.m. come. Hey, restoration has been updated to 3 p.m. 3 p.m. come. Hey, it felt like a guy who was cheating or just playing in my face. You keep saying you're going to come at this time, We Energies, and you ended up coming at a different time, and you just kept breadcrumbing me and the rest of the 20,000 citizens who were out of power, right? I felt like I was being played, like you was playing in my face. It was not a good feeling, right? We're going to tap into more of the power outage as well as the Wisconsin's governor race. We'll talk a little bit about Mandela Barnes' campaign finance complaint. And we'll get into a conversation with Dr. Jamina Liberman at 5 p.m. This is Jazz Tyler on Tapped In. Do not touch that dial. We got to go to break. 101.7 The Truth.
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Tap in MKE, and you can also follow my personal Instagram on The Jazzy Effect, and the effect is with an E. Again, for those who are joining us, I do apologize. I am under the weather. Have been for a couple of days, but I am here. So if you hear a little raspiness in my voice, hear me coughing a little bit, just bear with me. I don't need y'all getting on me on social media. Man, y'all see Jazzy? She got bags on how she talk. Listen, it's been a long weekend, okay? And speaking of a long weekend, it took 14 hours for We Energy to power on my electricity yesterday, okay? Hey. 5:30 a.m. to 7:30 p.m. And the crazy thing about it is I know people who live, you know, literally two blocks away. And the amount of time it took between their lights being cut on to mine was about 2 hours. And they are just two blocks away. This has been, that yesterday was a horrible experience. Had I not been in the mental state that I'm in, I think it would have affected me a little bit more. But let me tell you, we have to figure out a better way to deal with circumstances like this, because again, rest in peace to my grandmother, Myrtle Dugar. I thought of her instantly because she used to be on an oxygen tank, and I couldn't imagine how many elder people were impacted by this. When there's no electricity, there's things that we forget about. Now, one thing about Black people and brown people, we know how to survive. So baby, everybody was outside on their porch at wee hours of the morning. I seen folks grilling, I seen folks cooking up whatever was inside of their refrigerator to ensure that it did not go bad. But again, it was not the best experience, especially when you're being told that it's going to come back on at this time. And then they constantly pushed back. They pushed it back five times and went from 8:30 to 11:30 to 1 to 3:30 to 5. And then it finally came back on at 7:30 p.m., and so many people were affected. Outside of that, there were obviously tornadoes, and you can look up in the sky. I don't know about you guys, but I'm an energy person, and the energy yesterday during that storm was something I haven't felt in Milwaukee. It was so dark that the streetlights on Martin Luther King Drive came on at 2 p.m. in the afternoon. It was like a huge dark cloud just hovering over the city. And then obviously we had, you know, some rain, some heavy rain as well. But the energy in the city yesterday as it pertains to that storm and that tornado, it wasn't the best. But what I was happy about was after the rain, the sun would shine. I promise you that sun came out and it seemed like that didn't exist anymore. But yesterday was a very, very awkward day. So we're talking today. We're talking about the tornado. We're talking about.

0: We Energies, we're talking about the Nolan Wells investigation, Mandela Barnes. We also have my good sis, Dr. Jamina Liberman, who works out of Virginia. She will be joining us at 5 o'clock today. And then on Thursday, we have Erica Crawley, Mrs. Erica Crawley, who is the wife and spouse of County Exec David Crawley. She will be joining us this Thursday as well. So before we hop into what we're going to be discussing with Dr. Liberman, let's touch bases on this Nolan Wells investigation. TMZ has obtained additional records and reports that Nolan Wells was not indeed on that boat when it was being towed back to the shore after experiencing mechanical problems on July 4th. If you are someone who is on social media or keeps up with the news, I'm sure you have seen things such as multiple videos. There's an audio engineer specialist who actually dissected and picked apart the audio so that we can clearly hear what's in the background. And although I try to stay away from speculation, one thing I can say as a lead producer and educator inside of a music studio is that we do have the ability to do things of this nature. And the reason why I say that is because a lot of people have been questioning whether or not that audio, in fact, was real or if it was AI. I can't confirm or deny because I don't know her specifically, but based off experience, it is possible. You are able to take audio and you're able to what they call split it. So you're able to take the audio, split it from the background noise, split it from additional callers, all of the above. And then when you listen to the audio, you can hear people in the background asking if he was dead and so on and so on, allegedly. Also, newly released dispatch audio indicates that the caller told the CTO that everyone was on the board, keyword everyone, including Nolan, at that time. While later reports and witnesses states that Wells remained on that island when that boat departed, which means that if this is true, that is a lie. Authorities continue to investigate the circumstances surrounding Wells' disappearance and death, and the official cause and manner of death has not been determined, and the investigation remains active again. Recently today, they just stated that Nolan consumed so much alcohol. Okay, everybody.
1: Accusations.
0: Come on now. Everybody there was drinking, but not only that, what you're not going to do is try and falsify this and blame it on his consumption, because we all done had one too many, right? Come on now. We're not going to take the easy way out and do that. And I find that very distasteful for whoever is behind releasing that information as it pertains to the way that they're forming it to make it seem as if, you know, nothing happened to Nola. Again, allegedly, these things happen, so we can't state facts. But what I do know, one thing's for sure, two things for certain, as this case unfolds, we will begin to try and report it as much as possible, not just because it's something that everyone should be aware of, but because if you are a parent, right, Nolan is your son too. He is all of our sons, right? It's very imperative that we pay attention to history repeating itself, because this is not the first time. And I say oftentimes these type of things continues to happen, and we need to stay ahead of the game. As more information continues to surface, investigators are working to establish an accurate timeline of what happened on Horn Island. So these are the questions I pose. Does each new development make the timeline clear or create more questions? How important is it for investigators to release information as it becomes available? And how should the public balance patience with the desire for answers during an active investigation? This also brings up a point in the case of what happened to the gentleman, the brother in Madison, right? And Nolan Wells and him, his family has, Nolan Wells' family and his family, Ruiz, has the same attorney, which is Ben Crump. And we are currently watching that story unfold as well. But I think that I disagree with people online stating that we have to be patient and let them do their job and so on and so on. If they are choosing to, so when you go through a grand jury in which Nolan Wells' case apparently will be sat in front of a grand jury, you have to select citizens to be a part of that, correct? Which means that we have a say-so, which means that we are open and entitled to ask questions. Whether or not you can provide the answers is another thing. But as a citizen who pays taxes, right, whether I live in that state or that city or not, I have the right to ask questions. And what I don't like is when the DA office in that specific city, when the coroner's office in that specific city, when the sheriff's office in that specific city, when the mayor, the governor, all push it to the side and make it seem as if we are wrong for asking questions and let us do our job, where apparently you are not doing your job because you can't, you haven't even reached out to the family. You don't have anything to say, because if you say something, you're going to say the wrong thing. We all know, and this is my personal opinion, I personally believe that this case is being covered up, right? When you look at the facts and when you look at the stories, the change in the stories, and you take a look at the interviews with the friends and so on and so on, there's too many different stories. The story, the math ain't mathing. So at the end of the day, if you want us to not ask questions, make it make sense, because right now it doesn't make sense. We have a caller on the line. Al, are you there?
1: Yes, I am. This is what I feel. I feel personally Nolan was probably dating a white girl. A lot of white men doesn't like that because they feel black men have these big old King Kong penises, and they always measuring themselves up to black men when all they got to do is live their life. And when you look at history, every time they found a black man that was lynched, what was the key thing that was missing besides his eyes and his heart? His penis. So I think what's going on, these white men is getting angry because, you know, white women, you know, are dating black men, and love has no color by no means. But a lot of these white men, instead of focusing on living their life, they're trying to measure somebody. They're trying to measure up to somebody who probably got something the size of King Kong, or they might just be looking at the person's finesse or charisma or their body, and they get mad because they looked in the mirror and found out they was mediocre. And then a lot of them are dribblers and humps like jackrabbits. So that's why I feel they keep doing this to black men. All you got to do is find your lane and make them great. And if they sat down and talk with their kin folks, they will probably find out why so many of their own kind of women don't want to date them, and they can fix the problem. That simple. Have a great day.
0: You Bye-bye. As well. Thank you so much for tapping in with us, Al. We truly appreciate it. Again, today we are talking about updates on the Nolan Wells case in this hour. We'll also be speaking about the governor's race that's being had tonight, as well as Mandela Barnes, how he faces campaign finance complaints. And then at the 5 o'clock hour, we will be joined by my good sister, Dr. Jamina Liverman out of Virginia, as we get to discuss in mental health. Right. And this is going to be a little different because typically, when we talk about mental health, we talk about the common things, you know, why this, why that, how does this happen? But today I want to speak more so on who we are outside of our roles, right? Imposter syndrome. Who are we when there is nothing for us to do for someone else? So make sure you guys stay tapped in. Follow us on social media. Tap in MKE 101.7 The Truth. 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We got to go to break. It's your girl, Jazz Tyler.
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10: 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Happy Tuesday, Milwaukee. Thank you so much for tapping in. For those who are joining us, please forgive me. I am under the weather, not a little bit, but a lot of bit. So don't be running around here talking about Jazzy looking bad today, y'all. She tired. I am. My lights was cut off from 5:30 a.m. to 7:30 p.m. yesterday. I've been sick since Saturday, amongst a host of other things. So this Tuesday is Tuesday, but guess what? I love y'all enough to show up and show out. Today we are talking about a couple of different things, but what I want to lead into this hour is the governor's race this evening. As you guys have been following the headlines, apparently Medela Barnes is facing campaign finance complaints, right? A campaign finance complaint has been filed with the Wisconsin Ethics Commission against Democratic candidate Medela Barnes and the Long Run PAC. Now, the PAC is the Long Run PAC, which is something that Medela put into play. It's a political action committee that was founded in 2022. The purpose of it was to support working class, young minority, and LGBTQ plus Democratic candidates who break the traditional political mold. Now, what's going on is this complaint alleges that the campaign and PAC violated Wisconsin's campaign finance laws. Among the allegations are that the PAC failed to properly register before engaging in political activity and improperly coordinating spending with the campaign. Barnes' campaign has denied the allegations and says it believes it was complied with state law. The Wisconsin Ethics Commission will determine whether any action is warranted at this stage. These are allegations contained in a foul complaint, not findings or wrongdoings. So what that means

0: all know politics can get a little messy and a little dirty. Me personally, I don't know it, this to be true. Again, this is alleged. I do know that multiple sources has picked it up. What I will say is, in situations like this, you have to go off of character. I don't know if he got a reputation good enough based off taxes and other things to where you can say, no, that's not true. I don't believe that has happened. Hey, listen, palms up, Sherrod boys. I don't know. I don't know what to believe. I just know that those are serious accusations. And as we continue to watch this unfold, I'm eager to see what other rabbits these candidates plan on pulling out of their hat. We all have also seen the scrutiny as it pertains to County Exec David Crawley and some tweets. But this is my thing. First and foremost, 15 years ago, 5 years ago, 5 months ago, man, leave me alone with the nonsense. Okay. People are allowed to grow. People are allowed to change. Because it is social media again, and if multiple people have access to your account, you don't know if someone posted that or not. But whether it was County Exec David Crawley, whether it was Kong, whoever it was, anything that old, come on, man. Like, to me, all it shows is that's all you got. All you got is some tweets from 2010, right? Come on, like, we got to do better. So evidently, they don't have nothing on him. Otherwise, hey, we wouldn't be talking about some tweets from when Twitter, I'm sorry, was it 2010 or 2012? I believe it was when Twitter first was created. Yeah, we got to do better. That does not pertain to what is going on, real questions, real things that we need to be worried about, like public safety, education, housing, healthcare, the economy, et cetera, et cetera. Shout out to the chat line. Chuck L says, Medela Barnes wants to take all of the problems that they haven't fixed in Milwaukee statewide, not just potholes and raggedy streets in Milwaukee, potholes for everyone everywhere. Hey, I mean, if that's your take on it, cool. Me personally, my question would be, again, these are not biases, but facts. If we're talking specifically about Medela Barnes, in which we are, what has he done as the lieutenant governor? What has he done as the lieutenant governor to say, hey, you know what? I'm going to support him. I can't tell you. And I'm in politics. I cannot tell you what he has done. I can't tell you what a lot of the people who are running for governor has done. Maybe one or two. I don't know what Mandela specifically has done. So I'm not sure of what he's going to do because he hasn't proved himself enough to me. Personally, Marquise G says, I've been living in Hampton Heights neighborhood for over 10 years and they just put new transformers in our backyard this year. For that reason alone, my wife and I invested in a generator and we run it whenever our power is out. And that's pertaining to the storms and everything that happened this weekend. And you know what? That is right. There is a survival kit book that my sister sent me off Amazon that I used to have and no longer have. But I think that everyone, according to the way that this weather has gone this past year, we should invest into a generator as well as additional things to make sure we are all well and taken care of when we have these situations. We have a caller on the line. Brother Love, are you there?
1: Hey, Jess. How you doing? Happy Monday.
0: Happy Tuesday.
1: I mean,
0: listen, my mind is on Monday too.
1: Okay. Yeah, Jess. I mean, you're right, Jess. I agree with you. And I just want to say you have been very inspirational. You have inspired me. You're the best host from the morning to the night. And, you know, so, yeah, like I said, Jess, I believe that the Crowleys, I believe that his wife, the more she be inspired, the more she do what she's doing and he doing what he's doing, I believe he will be the next governor.
0: And who is that?
1: I do. Who?
0: You said who? What name did you mention?
1: I believe as long as the women is behind their men in politics, just as long as they're behind them and they doing what they're doing, because

0: you know, I believe that whoever you go for, Jazz, I'm going to go for. I'm rooting for you.
1: All right. Let's talk about it. Thank you, Brother Love. Thank you so much for tapping in with us today. So tonight there is a debate that is happening. It takes place from 7 p.m. to 8 a.m. at Marquette University. Now, this debate will feature the candidates who are currently running for the governor's seat, Mandela Barnes, Brennan, Crowley, Hong, and Royce. They all will be present. It will be moderated by Jerron Jordan and Matt Smith of WISN 12. The partisans primary is August 11th, and the Democratic nominee will advance to the November general election. I am eager to see how this debate takes place. What I will say, based off of my personal observations, Hong and Crowley seems to be the most level-headed candidates as it pertains to the debates. I haven't really seen them taking too many cheap shots. They've just been running their race, doing their due diligence, and I hope that is something that they'll bring to tonight's debate as well. We all know, again, with the politics and the politics, it can get very messy. It can get very dirty. But I do want to see a couple jabs thrown. I'm waiting, right? Because if you know, you know. There's some things going around about Mandela Barnes and Francesca Hong. And I won't get into it because I just feel like I don't want to be a part of it. But what I will do is say that I have heard the rumors. I don't know if they're true or not. I hope that they aren't. But if they are, it doesn't necessarily pertain to the work that they do, but it does pertain to their character and what it means when you are representing the people. So again, I'm eager to see tonight what's going to happen at this debate, right? Time is ticking. We have to make sure we get the right person on the ballot as a people. We need to be there. If you are able to join again, that's tonight at 7, between 7 and 8 p.m. at Marquette University. Mandela Barnes, Brennan, David Crowley, Hong, and Royce will all be participants of this debate. I want to know if they're going to be talking about public safety, education, housing, healthcare, the economy, etc. We got a caller on the line. Wiki Blue, are you there?
2: Yes, I'm here. Can you hear me?
1: Yes, thank you so much for tapping in with us.
2: I was listening to you talking about this governor's race. Do you own any property?
1: I do not.
2: Okay, does your parents own any property or grandparents here in the city?
1: Yes.
2: Okay. Listen, Governor Evers, this alone should say, hey, I'm casting all parties and all that garbage to the side because I got to protect what could be futurely, that could be mine in the future or what I'm going to pass along in the future.
1: Mm-hmm.
2: This, it got nothing to do with party right now. I'm not willing to give my property away or watch my mamas or daddies or uncles or aunties lose their property for some party that these people don't even really know me for real. Now, Governor Evers signed a 400-year tax increase, school board tax increase, okay? 400 years. I'm still trying to find out why would he pick 400 years. The black man was held down and captive here for 400 years. We've been under scrutiny for 400 years. Why would he do 400 years? He could have said 300 years, 200 years, 150 years, 500, 1,000 years. He picked 400 years. Now, but 400 years, every year, the school board taxes will increase $9 per thousand. So if your little house is worth $100,000, that's going to be what, $1,800? You know, if it's $200,000, it's going to be what, $1,800 or something like that onto your school. And that's going by the city's assessment. Okay? So if your house is $100,000 assessed, that's $9 per thousand added on to your taxes. Not including your city taxes already, your county taxes already, your 911, your other stuff. Don't get no special assessments by the city neighborhood services. It won't take us a good 10 years, a good 5 years for us to lose those properties and give them back. They're going to come in and take them. You're going to lose them because and the school board is going to increase. We're starting at $9 per thousand. Okay, this ain't something I'm making up fictitiously. This is for real. I don't know none of them. But if Tom Tiffany says on day one he's going to do it, and guess what? I believe him because he's going to save his people's stuff. Okay? He's going to save his folks. And guess what? Most Negroes better understand something, that grandma's house will not be there. Your kids, who you talking about generational wealth, won't be there. And if you got some commercial or mixed-use property, you won't be able to afford it, man, after a couple of years. Because look at the school board tax hike. And then they're going by the city's assessment. They're not even saying get a real, a real appraisal. This is city assessment junk that they just... I don't know where they get these numbers. They use comps and all kind of stuff, and that's a bad deal. So there's no other way to look at this. Put the party to the side. If this dude say he going to do it, I need him to do it. Now, if y'all that in love, save your house, and then next time vote Democrat, if that's what you want to do. But I don't know him. So I'm not in the business of giving my wealth away for some people that I don't even know, and really they don't give a so-and-so about us. Tony Evers, 400 years, tax hike. 10 years, 5 years, we done lost our property, Jazz. With that, I'm going to get on out of here. Tom Tiffany for me, baby.
1: Absolutely. Thank you so much, Wiki, for tapping in with us. We got to go to break to pay some bills. When we come back, we will take the next call. We are talking about the governor's debate tonight. And coming up at the 5 o'clock hour, we have my good sis, Dr. Jamina Liverman, who will be joining us virtually from Virginia. Again, we got to go to break to pay some bills. Do not touch that dial. It's your girl, Jazz Tyler.
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0: It's your girl Jazz Tyler. We are locked and loaded, officially tapped in. For those who are just joining us again, please forgive me. I have been under the weather. 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And if you're watching live, do not judge me. It's been a long weekend. We Energies had my lights out from 5:30 to 7:30 yesterday. I'm sick. I'm tired. All right. But I'm here. And while I'm here, we are talking about the governor's race this evening, the debate that they will be having on Marquette campus from 7 p.m. to 8 p.m. You can expect to see Barnes, Brennan, Crawley, Hong, and Roy. They will all be in attendance. I'm eager to see if they're going to bring up the issue. And the issue that we're talking about is Medela Barnes and the Newsline for finance complaint. They're stating that a campaign finance complaint has been filed with the Wisconsin Ethics Commission against Democratic candidate Medela Barnes and the Long Run PAC. Now, the Long Run PAC is a political action committee that was founded by our former Lieutenant Governor Medela Barnes following his 2022 U.S. Senate campaign. The PAC stated the goal is to support working class, young minority, and LGBTQ plus Democratic candidates who break the traditional political mold. Yeah, it's a lot going on with that. If this indeed is true, there will be some major consequences, I assume. We currently have a caller on the line. Key, are you there?
1: Yeah, I'm here. Hey, Jess.
0: How you doing?
1: Oh, you know. I was just trying to, I guess, give a shameless plug. We have a debate watch party tonight. When I say we, I'm the chair of the Milwaukee County Dems and treasurer of the Black Caucus. And we're doing it at Ray Nitty Spot, or the community
0: corridor.
1: Within the corridor.
0: Okay.
1: Yeah. 32nd and Center. So if anybody, you know, free food, people want to be around other people and watch and enjoy. Y'all should come out. It's going to open up at 6. So feel free to come through.
0: Absolutely. Thank you so much. And you know what? Thank you for hosting this because it is important. It's not only important because it's a race, but it's also informative. These are the things that we need for those who are not aware. Can you please drop the location and the time again and what's happening?
1: For sure. This is the Governor's Debate Watch Party. The address is 3212 West Center Street. And that's at the corridor starting at 6. Free food and good vibes.
0: Thank you so much. Thank you for that. Again, you guys, shout out to my brother Ray Nitty for always showing up when it matters most. And that includes hosting the watch party for the governor's debate tonight. So if you are not able to join physically, which will be on Marquette campus from 7 p.m. to 8 p.m., you can go to the Creative Corridor and watch this governor's debate as well. We were tapping into the Medela Barnes situation. But outside of that, again, I'm interested in seeing if they're going to talk about public safety, education, housing, healthcare, the economy. Brother Winky Blue called in and gave his opinion on who he's voting for and why. And he brought up a valid point as it pertains to the tax increase with the school board and so on and so on. Now, we won't dive too much into that. I will tomorrow because he made some valid points. But again, today I am eager to see if they're going to bring up certain things in this debate. I don't personally want to see a fighting match. I don't want to see a WWE ring in the center of Marquette University where they're taking shots about personal business. I want to see what you're going to do in the event that you do become governor. A lot of times when politics are involved, and a lot of times when elected officials or people who are looking to become elected officials begin to just throw out personal business and so on and so on, it's pretty much to deflate. It's a deflation. It's to get away from the real causes and issues. It's because they don't have any experience. They don't have any knowledge. They don't have any solutions. So they begin to nitpick at the other candidates. And I mentioned earlier that County Exec David Crawley and Hong, in my personal opinion, again, this is my personal opinion, have been the only two who have not taken as many

0: cheap shots against other candidates. They're just here to do what they're supposed to do, which is to provide answers. So again, if you are not able to make it tonight, I do encourage that the people who are listening that you watch. And if you aren't able to, if you don't feel like watching, you can go to the Creative Corridor. My brother Ray Nitti is hosting a debate watch party. But again, and we're not saying that we're voting for a specific person or party. We're simply just informing you that this is taking place. And if you don't think that it affects you, trust me when I tell you it do. Whoever is going to take that seat is going to affect you somehow, some way. Doesn't matter if they're Democratic or Republican, is going to affect you, right? And what I mean by that is I'm not peer pressuring you into voting. I'm simply saying make sure you are aware and prepared. As long as you are prepared and stay ready, you never have to get ready, right? So it's important that you understand who's running, their background, why they're running, what they plan on doing, and then you coincide that with whatever your beliefs are and how you live your life, and then you figure it out from there. But at the end of the day, I believe it's a must watch, right? We're going to talk about it tomorrow, too. We're going to talk about it. Some of the things that I am looking for specifically is housing, the inflation, the taxes, all of the above, right? I know y'all tired of to people who are renting, going to visit houses where they're asking for $1,500 or $1,800 for a two-bedroom and they got a green kitchen and a yellow bathroom, right? Property taxes is through the roof. Doesn't matter where you reside in the city of Milwaukee. There is so much going on. There's not enough housing for people. When you drive around the city of Milwaukee, you see it's very diverse. I see so many different ethnicities who have moved to Milwaukee due to the government benefits, due to employment, due to all of the above. So when our mayor stated a few years back that he would like to see 1 million people in Milwaukee, I'm not sure if he was specific when he stated the type of people he would like to see. But what I will tell you is that there has been an increase. And I'm not sure that the people who are coming to the city of Milwaukee are people who are assisting with the economic growth, right? Which is why we're talking about housing and how that plays a role in that as well. When we come back, we will switch the topic. We have my good sister, Dr. Jamina Liverman, joining us virtually from Virginia. We will be talking about mental health. Who are you when nobody needs you? When you don't have to go to work, when you don't have to show up as a mother, as a son, or all of the above, who are you? Do not touch that dial. It's your girl, Jazz Tyler, 101.7 The Truth.
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0: It's your girl Jazz Tyler. We are live and direct. Shout out to Truth Nation, everyone in the chat, everyone who is currently listening, whether you are in your car, at work, watching us live from YouTube, or if you are listening via the app, we truly, truly appreciate you. Earlier, we were covering topics pertaining to local news. But again, today, I want to dive into the main topic in conversation, which is prioritizing mental health. And we are joined by my good sister, a friend. When I say sister, I don't mean, hey, sis, right? I mean a sis star, S-I-S-S-T-A-R. She's a sis star because she shines every room she walks in. She brings positive energy. She is someone that I confide in, someone that I trust with my own personal mental health. And I want to introduce the world to her. So we have Dr. Jamina Liberman, who is certified as a family and psychiatric mental health nurse practitioner. She's also the founder of Saving and Changing Lives. She's obtained her Master of Science nursing degree with the concentration in family nurse practitioner in 2016 from South University, and she completed her post-master certificate as a psychiatric mental health nurse practitioner in 2018 from Maryville University. As a teen mom herself and a recovering addict, those factors influence her drive to advocate for mental health, right, in groups that pertain to people like us, to Black people. And she comes from many different walks of life. Again, she is someone who is near and dear to my heart. So Truth Nation, please help me welcome my sister, Dr. J. Dr. Jamina Liberman. Dr. J, how you doing, sis? Can you hear me? We got Dr. J live and direct. Bear with us. As we kick off this interview. Hey, sis, there we go.
1: How you guys doing? Can you hear me?
0: Yep, we can hear you.
1: Okay. I just want to piggyback on something because I don't want the folks to get me because you're addressing me as Dr. J. Mm-hmm. And so you mentioned my terminal degree, doctorate in nursing practice that I earned in 2021 from Chatham University.
0: Let's go.
1: Hence, that's what allowed me to have the initials and the title doctor in front of my name.
0: Yes, so we're not talking about a Dr. Cheyenne Bryant. I'm just saying. We're talking about a real doctor, you understand? Somebody that put in the work. Yes, indeed. So we spent the last hour talking about storms, investigation, politics, and everything happening around us. All of those things can affect our mental health, all of the above. But again, today, if you were joining earlier, I gave you my Truth Nation. I gave you my affirmation for today. And a part of that is the question that I pose to you all. Who are we when no one needs you? Who are you when nobody needs you, right? I don't want to talk about depression or anxiety. I don't want to talk about any of those things. I want to talk about imposter syndrome. I want to talk about the mind frame that you're in when you feel like you don't have anyone to give yourself to. And I want to talk about it with Dr. J because she is someone that I have had personal conversations when it comes to this. So again, the addiction nobody talks about, in my personal opinion, is being needed. I want us to tap in, sis, on what that means to you as it pertains to your journey, how you got to where you are, and why is it important to know who you are so that when you are in solitude or isolation and there is no one else around that you have yourself to give to, how you can sit with yourself and become whoever it is that you need to become.
1: So one of the things that was very important for me that I had to learn is that

0: My love language is acts of kindness, giving, and that came from my early childhood. I was the only child for 9 years, and my first sibling was born at the age of nine. And even at the age of nine, I was tasked with cleaning bottles. And so back then in the 80s, glass bottles, I knew how to boil them, I knew how to boil water and mix formula, just like, my child. So I learned early in life to give, regardless of how tired I have been, and I'm getting ready for elementary school. And that just propelled me throughout life, even as a mother, or having children, myself, we're always giving, giving, giving. And then we're taught that. Honestly, we're taught that it is a sinful thing. It is bad to be selfish. You're
1: Absolutely.
0: frowned upon when you're selfish. What are we taught? Share, share, share with us, give to those who are less fortunate than us.
1: Absolutely. So let's start from the beginning. One of the reasons why I reached out and wanted you to come on board is because I feel like a lot of times in these spaces, especially when we're dealing with the mental health, a lot of the clinicians are people, specifically in our city and region, are people who have not experienced the things that their clients have. And it's like a one rule book to everything, which we know that that doesn't apply. So can you kind of walk us through your journey, your thought process, and how you ended up to becoming the person that you are today?
0: My journey was not one of wealth. I became a mother at the age of 13. By the age of 17, I had my second baby. So I graduated from high school, which is normally unheard of. I had two children, but my children weren't the audience carrying me on. By the age of 19, I had a, so I was an addict. At the age of 21, I became clean, so I've been recovering since. Guess I better tell my real age. I'm 54 now. I just celebrated over 30 years of recovery.
1: Yes, congratulations to that. Come on now.
0: Yes, and I will. My story has always been, and I tell people, I never wanted to be in healthcare. Even in school, when I took all those career aptitude tests, I always tested very strong in science. But I wanted, my dream was to go to school and be an attorney. I wanted to be a lawyer, but that was not the path that chosen for me. And so being in healthcare, once again, taking care of people, being nurturing, and forwarding over here into mental health, I definitely relate a lot to my patients, coming from very humble beginnings and growing up in poverty, being a teen mom, being a recovering addict. And so I'm able to relate to my patients because I do not come to them from a perspective.
1: Yes.
0: As I tell them, I'm not asking you to do nothing or believe something that I have not done,
1: Come on.
0: that I have not seen, that I have not experienced. Also, with me sharing my story, they can see that anything is possible. It's not where you begin the journey. It's not what people tell you you're gonna be. You know how many people told me and actually believe I would not be anything because I had a baby at 13. I turned 14 the next day. How many people didn't believe that I could recover from addiction? And here I am, And even with my profession as a licensed prescriber, I am able to write prescriptions for any medications, a lot of control medications. So even have that responsibility as a recovered addict and being where I am. I did not, even coming through recovery,
1: Mm-hmm.

0: and been on drugs, you know. We lose a lot of our brain cells, you know.
1: Yes.
0: We really our brains on drugs. So even to be where I am and making the decisions, able to assess individuals, evaluate them, and provide care and making the best decision possible in a clinical setting for
1: Yes.
0: their mental wellness,
1: Yes.
0: as well as their medical wellness as a primary care provider, it has been awesome over here. So I am walking provider that if you come in my office and I'm telling you need to take your medication for hypertension, you know, I'm not telling you something because it's coming from a book. It's coming from a place of I've seen family members, you know, and I take care of family members with hypertension. If I'm supporting and promoting therapy, that's because it has worked for myself. I still attend therapy. The doctor talks to
1: Come on.
0: a doctor. I have a standing appointment every other Thursday between the hours of 1 to 2.
1: Yes. And I was going to ask you that too, and you were reading my mind as it pertains to how do you deal with what you're going through while trying to assist others. We have to take a quick break. Truth Nation, again, we have my good sis, Dr. Jamina Lieberman, joining us live from Virginia. Please do not touch that dial. It's your girl, Jazz Tyler, 101.7 The Truth.
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Truth. It's your girl, Jazz Tyler. We are live and direct, and we are joined by my good sis, Dr. Liverman, who is joining us virtually from Virginia. We are talking about mental health, and for those who are just joining us, please excuse me. My voice may be a little off today. I am under the weather, but I am here, and again, today we are talking about mental health. So before we went to break, Dr. Liverman, you were given a testament to... She was given a testament to her story as it pertains to her becoming a doctor, right? She had her first child at 13 years old. She had her second child, I believe, at 17 years old. She became addicted at the age of 18 and became clean at the age of 21. She's went through so many different things. And one of the reasons why I entrust my own personal mental health in her is because she is one of the few clinicians who have actually lived through a lot of what other people are going through. She does not take the one rule from one book applies to all method. And this, in fact, makes her extremely unique. And we were talking a little bit about imposter syndrome as it pertains to who are you when nobody needs you, right? This is a human show, first and foremost. Everything we talk about, it for me directly, is not going to come from a degree or anything like that, which is why I bring people like Dr. Jaminen in. But because I have experience and she does have experience plus a degree, we can offer advice and stories that can hopefully impact you all, right? So whether you are someone who is a stay-at-home mom, whether you are a celebrity, a nurse, or a retired veteran, everyone has battled with the fact of determining who we are when nobody else needs us, because we play so many roles, because we are mothers and fathers and teachers and doctors and nurses and supporters and children and so on and so on. We don't sometimes understand what it feels like when we don't have to pour ourselves into other people. And what that means, what I mean by that is, have you ever, so for example, to the empty nesters, right? How did you feel when all of your children moved out of the home and you retired, right? How do you feel for the single parents? How do you feel when your children leaves for the weekend to go with their mother or their father, right? When you have them, it's like, hey, I have all of this stuff to do. And when you don't have them, you have nothing to do. But you find yourself, when you don't have work, when you don't have the children in the house, when you don't have anything to do, you find it very difficult just to sit with yourself, because every day of our lives, we are always wearing so many titles, and not just for ourselves, but for other people. And sometimes that becomes mentally draining, because when you're wrapped up in these titles, when you're wrapped up in who it is that you need to be, it becomes difficult to be yourself. It becomes difficult to say, hey, you know what? Today, I'm not wearing the hat of... Now, one hat we can't get rid of is a mother. However, I've been setting boundaries with my children, especially my two oldest ones. My baby girl, she don't bother me, but them two oldest ones, I've been setting boundaries. But we all know that parenting doesn't necessarily come with you being able to say, I don't want to be, or I can't be, a mother or a father today. But when you wear so many different hats, right? Like, just picture it. Every hat that you wear, imagine if it was a physical hat. Right? Almost like the song Bad Lady by Erykah Badu. You're constantly putting one hat on top of another, one hat on top of another. And by the time you look and view yourself in the mirror, you have all of these hats. And each hat is a different color. Each hat comes from a different manufacturer. Each hat, it has different quality, different material, right? Which means you can't wash it the same. You can't set it in your closet the same. They're all different. You have to cater to them differently. And when we begin to take these hats off one by one, it changes our appearance internally and externally. When we begin to take these hats off, then we have to question ourselves, who are you? Who am I when no one needs me? Especially if you are someone who is in education, if you are someone who is in law, if you are someone who is just human service, period. Community activism, advocates, all of the above, right? Every day we are so used to catering to other people.

0: so much to the point that by the time we take all of these hats off, we no longer know who it is that we are looking in the mirror to. We don't recognize ourselves because we have built our entire lives on assisting other people. And this is where you begin to figure out that you have some mental issues, not in a sense of where medication is needed. Sometimes that is a possibility. However, these are undiagnosed issues that we begin to deal with as a people, right? And it becomes extremely overwhelming. And a lot of the times, to my next point, the addiction that nobody talks about is being needed. Some of us are addicted to drugs, to alcohol, to some people are addicted to sex. Some people are addicted to food. Some people are addicted to trauma. Some people are addicted to so many different things, but no one ever talks about what it means to be addicted to being needed, right? The fact that you are constantly trying to feel included in a part of something. I need someone to need me in order for me to need me. I'm going to say that again. I need someone to need me in order for me to need me. That should not be the case. That's similar to saying that you can't make yourself happy because you allow other people and other things to make you happy. Who are you when these different hats are taken off? Who are you when these different identities are removed for the day or for that hour, right? Who are you? Whoever you are is the reason why people in these arenas or people that you're related to, that you have to care for and wear these hats for, love you. This is, again, some people deal with imposter syndrome. Some people deal with not knowing. It's like going to acting school. Some of us take up acting. I hear actors say often that they have difficulties with becoming themselves after they've taken on certain roles, because they have tapped into something that they've never tapped into that forced them to become someone in that moment that they never were, right? And we've become so accustomed to it, to code switching, to hat switching, to saying, hey, today, well, not even today, at this hour, right? I have to be a radio personality. But when I'm off the air and out of work, I'm a mother. I'm a child. I'm a sibling, right? I'm an advocate in my community. Those are two different careers. Those are, because being a parent is a job. Let's make it clear. Those are two different arenas. Those are two different hats. And sometimes what happens is when we get to switching hats so many different times, we begin to have issues. We begin to feel lonely, not set apart, but lonely, right? The addiction of being needed is at an all-time high. That's why you see so many people who are social media clickbaiting or constantly uploading content every 5 seconds, because they feel the need to be needed. They feel that without that they are not needed. And I'm here to tell you that that's not the case, right? Whenever you are in a situation to where you are completely alone and by yourself and there's nothing for you to do. I'm guilty of it. I just went through it this weekend. I was sick. I'm still sick. It took for me to be sick to sit myself, my tail down somewhere. And then even then, every day I'm used to people needing me. Every single day I'm used to somebody needing me, somebody calling me for something. If you are the matriarch or patriarch of your family, you know exactly what I mean. Or in the community or at your job, every day somebody is going to call you for something. How many times do your children call your name a day? And it be for stuff that they can do themselves. But because you are the mother or the father, they're going to call you. How many times have your job called you and asked you to come in to work a shift that you was not prepared to work, right? Every day, something or someone needs you. And when we get in that moment where it's like, you know what? My phone ain't ringing. Something got to be wrong. Ain't nobody asking me for nothing. Something has to be wrong. I don't know what to do with myself, because every day somebody needs something, or every day someone needs something from me. And again, I have mastered being able to wear multiple hats at one time. I have mastered being able to play multiple roles and have different titles and pivot from one arena to the next, right? But it wasn't until the moment when I sat with myself and took a day when I realized that the person I am has been the person who has been given everything to everyone else. So if I stopped doing my job today, if I no longer was a radio personality, if I no longer decided to be an educator, if I no longer decided to be a community advocate, if I no longer decided to be a mentor, if I no longer decided to be an artist, if I no longer decided to be whoever it is that jazz is, who am I? What do I have to go off of? Now we talking about you have no choice but to deal with your character, right? You have no choice but to deal with who you are internally. And that matters. All of those things matter. So again, we are joined today with my good sister, Dr. Jamina Liberman, who is based out of Virginia. I met Dr. Liberman while working for the Allen Iverson Classic a few years back. And the first time that I met her, we went to Harpoon Larry's. And if you're from Virginia, if you know, you know. We went to Harpoon Larry's. And what made it different was she was so inviting, right? She was so inviting and so authentic. And we were working on a community event. And I said, you know what? This is somebody I want to be around for a lifetime. We often talk about reasons, seasons, and lifetimes. And I decided in that moment, and I'm glad I did, you know, she's one of the people who you can confide in. Again, one of the people who understand what we go through as a human race overall, based off of not just what she has learned in school, but also from her personal experiences. So, sis, welcome back. Thank you so much again for taking time out to join us today. So I was briefly talking to the listeners about who are we when no one else needs us, when it's time to look ourselves in the mirror and take off each hat that we wear throughout the day. How do we sit with ourselves? I know earlier you mentioned imposter syndrome. Can you walk us through not only just your experience, but what that is like from a mental health stance?
1: Well, from a mental health stance, you know, imposter syndrome is the feeling that your success, right? You're successful due to luck, timing, or other people is not your own ability. So imposter syndrome is like an individual who really don't believe in themselves. They just thinking like, okay, why are these great things happening for me? You know, it can't be for me. You know, I'm not worthy enough, or, you know, maybe they're going to find out that I'm really not smart as I appear to be, you know. And I can really attest to this, because even for an individual like myself, as successful, you know, as I am, and I did mention earlier that I had my first baby at 13. And so although I hit that roadblock at the age of 13, one thing about me, intelligent-wise, I had always been on that honor roll starting in kindergarten. And so when we think of a person that's very intelligent, right, who holds those accolades, we often think of somebody who studies a lot. They're like a nerd, a geek. They read a lot of books. And my God, that was never me. I was like not a book one. And so it was hard for me to even accept my own intelligence. I can honestly say a lot of times I would play myself down, yes, or, you know, just not even let out I knew as much as I knew, because where I lived and where I came from, it was frowned upon to be smart, yes, right? I also could not believe that me, I hold this knowledge. I don't read a lot of books. I'm not picking up books. You know, you don't see me constantly in the library, but I finally had to accept that I learned different. I've always been a person that I can hear something once, I can read it, and I maintain it. Absolutely. But it took years for me to accept.
0: Yeah, and I struggle with that. And we've had conversations about that too. Struggling with, you know, downplaying yourself because you don't want to be the smartest person in the room, or you don't want people to be offended based off of a God-given talent or just God-given knowledge in general. Another thing that I wanted to discuss, and I'm excited about this next topic, which is the addiction of being needed. And I was briefly before break talking about people who have a difficult time when they set themselves aside from assisting and wearing all of these hats. They no longer know who they are because they have centered their life around playing roles for everybody else. We have to take a quick break. When we come back, we will finish this conversation with Dr. Liberman. Do not touch that dial. It's your girl Jazz Tyler, 101.7 The Truth.
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0: The Truth, it's your girl Jazz Tyler. We are live and direct, and I am joined by my good sister Dr. Liberman, who is joining us virtually from Virginia. And today we are talking about mental health, but in a different stance. As you know, sis, I am an open book, and I am someone who is transparent, and so are you. And this is the truth. So this next phase that we go into, the next segment, I want to speak about something personal, because I've battled with this and I've shared this with you as well. And that is the addiction nobody talks about, which is being needed. I found myself going through something mentally because I felt like, hey, I'm always giving to people. I never, you know, it's never reciprocated. I'm never giving back what I give to people. Who am I outside of what I have to offer to other people, right? I know who I am, right? I know my

0: trauma,
1: mm-hmm.
0: or low self-esteem,
1: mm-hmm.
0: in which our gift is, okay, let me take care of everybody else. Let me do for everybody else, because that allows me to run or hide or even face who I really am, or even deal with what's going on internally with myself, because I busy myself in being productive for everybody else. So I don't, and if I'm so busy taking care of everybody else and being everything to everyone else and not to myself, then I don't have to focus on me.
1: Yes.
0: I don't have to fix what's broken potentially inside of me.
1: Yes.
0: And so what I end up doing for me, because you do become overwhelmed, you become lonely when it gets quiet, because after you fixed everything for everyone and no one no longer needs you, or all the issues have been resolved, then you have nothing to do.
1: Yeah.
0: And you're stuck looking at that man or that woman in the mirror and having to deal with, what more do I have to offer now that I have put everyone's fires, now that I've taken care of everyone's emergencies, now I feel useless.
1: Yes.
0: So maybe what I've been hearing is true, that I'm nothing, I'm not worthy, I'm not smart, I'm not pretty, I'm not beautiful, you know, I'm not rich, I'm not valued.
1: Mm-hmm. Yep.
0: And I was able to resolve mine through therapy, you know, and actually touch on and take care of those childhood issues that I didn't even realize that I had.
1: Yeah.
0: You know? And that was huge, because we all want to feel needed.
1: Yes.
0: We want to feel valued. And really helping others and taking care of people and being a problem solver, it makes you feel good.
1: Mm-hmm.
0: It gives us purpose. And everyone wants to have purpose. Everyone wants to feel value and be of value to someone.
1: Absolutely. Absolutely. And what ends up happening when you go through these stages, and this is from personal experience, right? You end up crashing mentally, and you don't sit in solitude, but you isolate yourself from everything and everybody, because you're trying. I just did it. Right. I just did it. You like, and I'm being transparent, because again, this is us having, you know, real conversations, right? I go through these phases of exactly what she just explained, and then I isolate myself. And again, we talked about a couple of weeks ago the difference between solitude and isolation. Isolation is dangerous. Solitude is something different. I didn't sit in solitude. I sat in isolation. And then what happened is I began to replay certain things over and over, because we all think that we have everything figured out. And once I was able to sit with myself and determine, like, hey, some of these hats you're wearing is not actually the hats you need to be wearing, right? Sometimes we just walking around hoarding. We're picking up hats that don't belong to us. And then we expect for everybody to understand, and they don't. So I found myself sitting in silence. And one of the things that I noticed, it was super, super uncomfortable for me, because I wasn't used to it. So my next question, as it pertains to what we're talking about, why do you believe that us as human beings are so uncomfortable within sitting in silence when it comes to dealing with ourselves?
0: Because silence make you face yourself. You have, when everything around you is quiet, then your thoughts that are in your head, they get louder and louder. Feelings get louder and louder. Things that you buried or thought you could bury and just keep saying, you know, they get louder and louder. And so one of the things that can be helpful is to not look at silence as your enemy, but to finally hear what your mind is trying to tell you.
1: Mm. Yes. Yes. We have to.
0: And

0: Another thing, what is silence? Silence removes distractions because when it's quiet, you're not distracted. And we're able to hear things that we've been avoiding.
1: Absolutely.
0: You know, my own personal journey, and I believe I mentioned it to you when I had to go through my grieving process. You know, I was grieving the ending of a relationship. A lot of times I laid in my place in silence. And that silence was the best thing for me because during that silence, I was actually able to hear God.
1: Yes.
0: Because I'd been hearing everybody else and taking care of everyone for so long that I really wasn't able to hear what I needed to hear for me to get me through. And a lot of nights, it was just me, him, the silence, the dark, no TV, no nothing.
1: Yeah. And a lot of times
0: And clarity was clear.
1: we become addicted to, and I'm guilty of this, we become addicted to putting all of our trust and decision making into other people, meaning we constantly avoid the silence and ask, "Hey, what do you think it is? Or this happened, what should I do?" You know, because we're trying to avoid from sitting with the reality and the truth. And what I've learned is that no matter how many times you ask, no matter how many times you have certain conversations, the only answer is to sit in silence, because that answer has to come from the creator. At the end of the day, it's nothing no one can do or say to change the situation. And they may can offer certain advice, but again, the important part is being able to sit in silence so that you can identify where this is coming from first and foremost. Because we all know when you have certain conversations with certain people, they're biased. So their, you know, determination may linger depending on what their experience is or what your experience is. But the importance of it all is to be able to sit back and just, you know, hear from the higher power what it is that you need to do. We are talking to Dr. Liberman. We are talking about mental health. When we come back, I want to touch on why do we as a people keep choosing familiar pain over unfamiliar peace? Let's talk about it. Do not touch that dial. It's your girl Jazz Tyler, 101.7 The Truth.
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3: The Truth. It's your girl, Jazz Tyler. We are live and direct, and we are joined by my good sis, Dr. Liberman, who is joining us live from Virginia. We've been having an amazing conversation around mental health. Some of the things for those who are just joining us that we spoke about was as it pertains to wearing many hats, as well as being addicted to someone needing you. And one of the things that I do want to discuss, not just for myself personally, but for anyone who may be listening and going through something similar, why are we so accustomed to choosing familiar pain over unfamiliar peace? And this is heavy. This is loaded. I am guilty of it, right? It's almost like picking your poison. Like, if I'm going to put up with some BS, at least I know what this BS over here is offering. But at the end of the day, I shouldn't be putting up with it at all. And a lot of times we resort going back to that familiar pain because we don't know what that unfamiliar piece, or where rather that unfamiliar piece, will take us. Can we touch on that a little bit, sis?
4: Because familiar feels safe. Mm-hmm. Even when it hurts. Because, like you said, you rather deal with what you know. So, because you already know it, that means that it's predictable. Mm-hmm. And so, predictability is comfortable. Because I'd rather know than not to know.
3: Yes.
4: And predictability creates a sense of safety. And that goes a lot along the line with people who deal with a lot of anxiety or control issues. For instance, if I know that a certain family member is always gonna be just a lot for us to deal with, mm-hmm. but I know that, you know, when I travel with this family member, that they are reliable. Okay, I'd rather just go ahead on and deal with their crap, mm-hmm. and know they're reliable than to ask someone else to go along with me whom I don't know. I don't know if I'm going to be safe with that person.
3: Right. It's being familiar with that certain toxic behavior.
4: And also, change introduces uncertainty. And then uncertainty activates certain areas of the brain. And we're feeling threatened, especially in certain areas in the brain, that opens up our fight or flight.
3: Yeah.
4: Ooh. Senses. And we don't like feeling that. Yeah. Ooh. We don't like having our nervous system disrupted.
3: Yeah. Let's touch on the fight or flight, because we all know I used to be a flight risk. What that means is, as soon as I start to feel, baby, I'm out of there. Nope, won't get me, right? Relationships, all of that. If I start to feel, I'm leaving because I'm scared of that you're going to hurt me or attachment. But let's tap into the mental part of the fight or flight as it pertains to the familiar pain and unfamiliar peace.
4: And I want to touch on that, because healing, right? Because we've been discussing, and I've been seeing it a lot in, like, I want to say social media trends, people mm-hmm. are talking about, you know, having their peace and healing. But one of the things is healing often requires us to become comfortable with uncertainty before experiencing lasting peace. So you got to be comfortable with being uncomfortable first. That's the first part of it.
3: Yes. Yes. Yep. You do. You have to. I've sat in being uncomfortable. I've been hiding from sis, right? I'm just being honest. I've been hiding. Not in a sense of I feel away or nothing like that, but it's just more so when you have accountability partners and when you go through something mentally, not pertaining to anything other than just restoration, restoring yourself and reflecting, right? Because oftentimes we don't reflect. But you have people who will point these things out, right? And they say, hey, you're doing it again. You need someone to say, hey, this is what you're doing, because you aren't familiar with being uncomfortable and being in this these circumstances. You can't technically view yourself outside of your body. So I am here to tell you that this is what you're doing. And I was one of those people. Whenever things get difficult in a sense of my mental health or my emotional health, I'm gone, right? I'm not going to face it head on, primarily because in my mind, I felt like I've given it my all. And if that wasn't good enough for you, then there is no back and forth about it. This is just what it is, right? And you're saying that, hey, at the end of the day, that may be true, but you still have to face it. You still got to deal with it. It's just a matter of if you want to deal with it now or later. But either way, you're going to have to deal with it.
4: Yeah. In the words of my grandmother, you got to pay the piper.
3: Yes.
4: It's just a matter of time.
3: And I feel
4: if you don't face it and you don't deal with it, then you never know what you're really made of.
3: Yeah. Cool. Come on. Let's talk about it. Let's talk about it. You don't. If you don't walk through that fire, how will you know how good you are or great you are?
4: Yeah.
3: You don't know. You have to. And have you ever been in a situation where you became addicted to the familiar pain?
4: Yeah, because you're numb. And because you do become addicted to what's familiar, it stunts your growth.
3: Mm-hmm. Yeah.
4: And then you wonder why you're not on certain levels in life, or you may be wondering why you constantly have migraine headaches, or why I always have stomach issues, you know, because all of these things that we're holding in internally, at some point it's going to externalize. Like mm-hmm. they say, pressure busts its pipe.
3: Yes.
4: And it comes out. And sometimes we don't even know how it's going to come off.
3: Yes.
4: You know, someone may speak to you and say hello, and because you have reached that breaking point, you would take that hello as in, oh, they said hello to me aggressively, and just explode.
3: Mm-hmm.
4: And then you're sitting there hurt and wondering why, like, what did I go off like that? All they said was hello. Like, what is wrong with me?
3: Yeah.
4: What has happened is all of that stuff that you have internalized, you have taken because you're scared to move forward, or not to put up with toxicity, or just that discomfort of growing.
3: Yes.
4: It's coming out now.
3: Yes. Yep. It's coming out in ways that your loved ones see. It's coming out in ways that you least expect. And then what begins to happen is you start to develop or reignite triggers, and then you expect for other people to tiptoe around those triggers. And again, we talk about self-accountability often on here, and I am a person who holds myself accountable. But sometimes, to your point, when you don't deal with these things again, you are forced in a position to where you force others, the control thing, because you want to have control over everything around you. You force others to tiptoe around your triggers, even if they don't know what those triggers are. How dangerous is it to live in a mental state of trauma?
4: It's very dangerous to live in constant trauma, in a trauma sense, because it makes it difficult for you to establish, maintain, and build
3: mm-hmm.
4: relationships with others. because there's that paranoid sense of being. Not only that, also when you just constantly live there, there's definitely no growth. Mm-hmm. And then you become addicted to either being a victim, right? Because everyone goes to everyone's punching bag, everyone's everything. Mm-hmm. Or you start to attract people who always are in need.
3: Mm. Come on, projects. That's what we call them.
4: Then you are their victor. So you don't know anything. So you mean to tell me, and I use this example with people, you mean to tell me you never have a good day? You don't know anyone who's successful? You don't know anyone who's doing well? All you know is people who are constantly drama.
3: Yes.
4: You don't know anyone who doesn't come with drama.
3: Yes.
4: You don't have a day at all where you're not on level 10.
3: Yep.
4: And those are the people that have a hard time relaxing.
3: Yes.
4: Because they're sitting and they're waiting. They're waiting for something to happen so they can jump in and solve it.
3: Yes.
4: They can't relax.
3: Yeah.
4: They can't sleep.
3: Mm, that's so heavy.
4: And then they end up being a loner because people who are healed, who are in a place of peace, they definitely don't want that energy around them.
3: Yeah. Yep. And that was one of the things that I faced is like, and this may be more, it's mental, but it's communication too. It's like when things happen that goes against my peace, then I don't provide an explanation. I don't do anything. I just, you know, completely step back from everything to its entirety until I can analyze the situation and determine who is who and what is what. And I understand that that's not a healthy method. And I know a lot of people that use methods like that. But this is something that I need to work on, right? This is something that I'm trying to get better at. Because, again, to your point earlier, we don't know what we're made of unless we, you know, walk through it. So when we come back from break, I just want to tap in a little bit more on the triggers, on learning how to properly handle these things. Once you are in that moment of being triggered, do not touch that dial. It's your girl Jazz Tyler. We got to go to break. 101.7 The Truth.
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3: And one thing about me, I'm a tough cookie, but I know what I can't do. And I'm not suffering, all right? I fought my whole life. I'm all right.
13: Excuse me, Cletus. Hop over this, man.
3: Yeah, I wasn't doing it. 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
14: My way of thinking is that the parents do all they can, but once the kids leave out that door, whatever have you, they make their own decisions. I don't care if you're 9 or 99, it's still your decision about the situations that you get involved yourself in.
13: We talking about taxpaying citizens. Look into their taxes. Look into this. We talking about elected officials doing backdoor deals, and somehow she still want to blame immigrants. That's what we talking about right now. We following the money, and you still want to blame black people and immigrants and welfare and all of these things for policies and backdoor deals that put poor people in worse position.
12: Now, live from the American Family Insurance Studio at the 3rd Street Market Hall.
15: Like you said, they want to pad their pockets, but they need a reason to push things through. And I guess the low-hanging fruit is, okay, well, this is a problem, right? Y'all want to fix the problem, and they just hope nobody looks into it like, wait, when did food trucks become an issue?
12: Here are your hosts, Ray Nitti and maybe Shannon.
13: What up, y'all? What up, y'all? What up? What up? What up? What up? What up? How y'all feeling? It is your boy, Ray Nitti, and my homegirl, Maybe Shannon, on the Lunch Break on the award-winning 101.7 Truth. Shannon, how you feeling?
3: Man, I'm feeling great. 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And me, Maybe Shannon, all platforms. And you know what you need to do when you follow me? Wish me a happy birthday. I got my new wig on. Call me Beyonce. Yeah, that's all. Hey, that's what I wanted to get to. No.
13: Man, happy, she said, we ain't gonna wait for Ray to wish happy. I'm wishing myself happy birthday. Happy birthday, Shannon. Happy birthday, Shannon, man. Hope everybody is making sure that they tune in and wish Shannon a happy birthday. She brought the wig out for us today. Appreciate you.
3: I did. I was like, you know what y'all deserve. Y'all deserve to see the Beyonce joint or whatever. Let me bring the Beyonce wig out for the boys. And we, hey, y'all, dang.
13: Did you name it yet? Did you name the wig?
3: This Beyonce. I'm going to name it Beyonce or whatever.
13: Beyonce.
3: You know, y'all asked. Now I'm like, man, I got to start naming my wig. Even the boys at the radio station know you're supposed to name your wig, so now got to be more responsible.
13: Man.
3: Responsible wig owner.
13: Busy. Responsible wig owner is hilarious. We got a very busy day today. Huge busy day today. Once again, 833-212-1017 is the number to call. 833-212-1017 is the number to call. You can text that phone number as well if you can't, if you don't have the time to actually call, you can send a text. If you want to text, happy birthday to Shannon as well. On the line, we'll get that on. Shouts out to
3: you. If you want to cash at me, I'll drop that later. Don't worry.
13: Nah. Shannon is on one today. She got an Ethernet cord. She's showing out today. Shouts out to Vanessa 7693. Said happy birthday, princess. Shouts out to Jasmine West. She says, hey, y'all, let's go. Birthday wig. First man 414, happy birthday. Happy birthday anniversary, sister. Okay, yeah. How y'all doing today, man? We got a very, very interesting show, man. Few things we're gonna talk about. We do have Dave Hollister from Black Arts Fest, who's headlining Black Arts Fest MKE, calling in today at a little bit actually. And I do want to talk about the burner. I do want to talk about the burner account.
3: Oh.
13: I'm gonna talk about it. I gotta talk about it, right? We gotta be.
4: Listen,
13: we gotta
4: you
13: be.
4: Gotta.
13: First of all,
4: you got to.
13: The views and opinions of this show, The Lunch Break, and Ray Nitti,
4: that
13: maybe
4: might
13: Shannon.
4: Be a drop for us.
13: It's actually an

0: beginning of the show. But the views and opinions expressed on this show does not reflect the views and opinions of Black Media Trust or Civic Media. These are the views and opinions Milwaukee Black Media. These are the views and opinions of Rogenio Alejandro Boynes and Shannon. I don't know your last name, Shannon. So
1: they don't need to know all of that.
0: I'm a Alejandro.
1: Like yours anyway.
0: Sherwin is like, look, that's your name?
1: Alejandro.
0: Yeah, Rogenio Alejandro Boynes. These are the views of me. Sherwin is waiting too. Sherwin never, he never waits this long. He never waits this long, bro. Sherwin is out the door. So we also go talk about what's happening in Madison as well. And we do want to talk about what we said we were going to talk about, mental health and the importance of therapy in the Black community. And we're going to talk about, Shannon, what you doing for your birthday today, man. So.
1: It's my birthday.
0: How much time we got? We got a little time before we come. Okay, 6 minutes. So, burner account. Let's get it out the way, right? If you haven't heard, you saw some posts that went out about David Crowley and a burner account that a group of homies had access to. Yes, a group of homies had access to this account. Initially, it started up for promotions, used it for club promotions. If you was a part of that time back in 2010 and 2011, 2014 era, you know, we was promoting many nightclubs. And social media was just starting to bubble. And Crowley was the youngest of us who understood social media a little bit more, so he was asked to create an account. Others had access to that account. Everybody did not, you know, everybody wasn't mature. Some people posted some immature things on said account, all right? And he also expressed some things with me on that account as well, where he tagged me in it, where he was talking about his parental parental journey with thinking he had a kid that wasn't his. And he shared that on there. So, yes, it was an account. A few people had access to it. Few people posted on it. And unfortunately, some members are no longer with us. And I had to call one of the homies, the mother of his child, before I spoke about this, because I think it is important that we, you know, respect certain people that aren't here. You feel what I'm saying? And that's the truth about it all. And the truth is, these was so long ago. So long ago. I didn't even remember all of the details. You know what I mean?
1: They talk about it like it was him as like a fully grown adult. And like I made the point yesterday, like you got 40-year-olds saying whatever on the internet and be like, well, it's social media. Like that was 15 years ago, y'all. I do realize that my daughter was born in 2011. She's going to be 15.
0: Yeah, but you know, all is fair. All is fair in politics. Okay. So touche. All is fair in politics. And you know, I know, bro, everybody that know, bro, and they know he would not say these things that they're trying to attest. And
1: yeah.
0: So I'd like to know you all's thoughts, you know, how do I want to phrase this? DJ Brother Z, the GOAT. How do I phrase this question for our listeners? How much grace do you give people from social media when they were younger? I think is that a fair question? How much grace do we give people from social media when we're younger? Because there's so many situations happen where you have, I remember we had a pitcher from the Brewers who had a Twitter account, burner account that ended up saying a bunch of things and, you know, they just attested it to some racial or whatever the case may be. And some was just like, oh, yo, it was when he was younger, he was a teen and so forth. And, you know, people aren't the same as when they were to 2010. So, you know, that's my question. I posed it. Somebody said, what's up, cousin? A lot of happy birthdays in the chat. Anita Nicole, what up? She said, happy birthday. She said, what up, cousins? What up, y'all? 833. 833-

0: 212-1017 is the number to dial. We got Dave Hollister calling in a few, but we talking to everybody here. He said, what did the picture account say and how old was he? The picture account, I don't remember it. Don't make me tell you a lie. I don't remember what the picture said, but it was derogatory terms. It was like using the N-word or something like that, but don't quote me on that. And once again, the views and opinions of this show are the views and opinions of Ray Nitti and maybe Shannon only. And that's a great question. Dylan says, are athletes held to the same standard as our political officials? That's a great question. So Shannon, what's your thoughts? Talk to me.
1: Like I said, it's like, what were y'all in y'all 20s? I'm a whole different person than who I was in my 20s, like even if it was the early mid-20s. And then 15 years ago, that ain't even like, even if you take away like, oh, y'all wasn't in y'all 20s, whatever. 15 years ago is a very long time. And like you said, when you're promoting clubs, it's a whole different cadence than when you're promoting politics and stuff like that. You very loose with what you're saying. It's just a different like persona you even put on. I don't know what was said on those accounts. I didn't really look into it just because I feel like it's 15 years ago isn't something that should matter right now. You know what I'm saying? Especially on an account from what I've heard described as like a social media account for a bunch of friends that were promoting clubs.
0: Yeah,
1: I ain't gonna find nothing political on there that I'm looking for. So why would I be paying attention to that? And then just what, yesterday, a few days ago, when we talked about people from certain sides attacking you on social media, it was, oh, it's just social media. But now we holding them accountable for some social media posts from 15 years ago, not an adult that's running for governor. We're holding somebody that was promoting clubs accountable for, you know what I mean? It's just not, and I personally don't feel like it matters right now. Just doesn't.
0: Yeah. So, and yeah, we was like, man, I think back then I was 24, maybe. I might have been 24.
1: Exactly.
0: I might have been 24.
1: Like, when I was 24, I know I was full of it. You know what I'm saying? I would, man.
0: So, yeah.
1: In our 20s, making social media accounts and stuff, you got to, man, what? People was clowning back then. People didn't understand the repercussions of social media and, like, the weight that it carried and stuff like that. And at 20-something, you don't know who you want to be or who you're going to become and what ways you should speak in public or what could be, you know,
0: right,
1: you know, held against you later. But
0: right. So, yeah, man, that's the story behind it. And I try not to go too in depth because of, you know, we do got a homie that was connected to it as well. And he's not here to say his piece. And I don't think it's that important of a thing, but I do think it was something that needed to be spoken about, especially by me, somebody who's been extremely vocal. So I can't, you know what I mean? I can't be one foot in, one foot out. To keep it a buck with you. But should we go to break real quick? We'll don't go anywhere, y'all. We'll be right back. This is The Lunch Break with Ray Nitti and maybe Shannon on The Truth.
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0: What up, y'all? What up, y'all? Welcome back to the Lunch Break with Ray Nitty and At Maybe Shannon. Maybe Shannon is she got the day off today, but we have the Lattimore brothers and Mr. Lattimore himself as well on here that created this generation of amazing, talented brothers, man. I know we was talking about this, you all being the first show without you all's brother, Ant. And Jake, I know you got to speak to it, but the other brothers wasn't on the line. I just would like to give them that space to share about that as well and how important this is for each and every one of you all.
1: This is Nathan speaking. It's very important to us to continue on some of the things that we had planned to do and that we didn't get done. So this is forcing us to continue to get it done. This is actually pushing us to do it even to the next level, to where, you know, if he was here, he would be appreciating it. So the world would see what we've been working on for so many years just to put out here, to never stop this plan that we had going.
0: Absolutely.
2: Yeah, it's because, man, I remember this Mo right here. I remember when I was at that hospital, and this just stuck in my head, and it probably never go away. The last time I seen my brother alive, he grabbed my two fingers, like, so hard. And at first I was thinking, like, he trying to tell me, get me out of here, get me out of here. But then when I sit back and look at that smile that he gave me and start nodding his head like a yes gesture, it let me know, keep going. Keep going. And that's just stuck in my head.
3: It's gonna be emotional. It's like staying imprinted
2: in my brain, and I'm not gonna let his legacy or our legacy just go for nothing.
0: Man, like I said, you all were the first superstars in my eyes that I saw in Milwaukee, man. So I'm excited to see you all perform again together. I remember seeing it when I was younger and the girls chasing behind y'all. I'm like, I want that when I get my, you know what I mean? So, like, it was real love from the city, though. You know what I'm saying? And it wasn't what the city was accustomed to. It wasn't rap music. It was R&B music. It was our own superstar group born and raised right here in Milwaukee. And I think the city, like,
2: stop right there. Was born in Milwaukee.
0: My bad, I'm sorry.
2: He was born in Laptown, Indianapolis.
0: Yes, sir.
2: But having said that, you got born and raised in Compton. We was born in Napa, raised in Milwaukee.
0: Got
2: real.
0: Yes, yeah, sir.
2: Our backbone is Milwaukee County, for sure.
0: Absolutely. I wasn't trying to give y'all away to know whether, Milwaukee got love for y'all. Y'all, you know, we still take a little ownership over y'all. Like, yeah, man. So,
2: we talking 2nd Street.
0: Yeah.
2: We talking Burlap. We talking Fond du Lac, 41st Street.
0: Yeah.
2: Yeah, that's where our core is from, Milwaukee County.
0: Yeah.
2: Let the fans know that everybody knows Milwaukee. We love y'all. I feel like I'm coming home.
0: Yeah, absolutely, 100%. So, I know you all said y'all getting back to gospel music with this one, right? Like, was that a hard decision, or was it like, man, did you have to think of, like, what is our fans gonna think, or like, how did you all come to that decision?
2: What's funny about that is one of our core members, Anthony, rest in heaven. I rest in peace, rest in heaven. Because he showed lifted his hands up and asked the Lord to forgive him before he closed his eyes, and I'll never forget that. But let me get back to the point. When we was in California, and Anthony told me this story, and I actually was there, but I didn't know what he was doing. He went out on a balcony, and I just saw him crying and lifting his hands. But I never paid no attention to what was going on or what was taking place. Then he came back and told us, well, he met, he told our father. like God told me to, like He didn't give him that talent for to write music in R&B. So at that point, he never wanted to write another R&B or secular music song again. So then it was like, and then it was crazy. It started hitting each and every one of the brothers simultaneously on their own, on the individual. Feeling. That's how powerful the spirit of the Lord is.
0: Absolutely. Absolutely.
1: Yeah, it was definitely a group decision for us to come back to gospel.
4: Somebody background is loud.
1: You know, gospel is where that's our root. That's what we was raised up under. You know, sometimes we might go astray as young adults coming up in the music business just to chase the fame.
0: Mm-hmm.
1: And then when you get a taste of it, it's not really what you really love.
0: Mm-hmm.
1: What you really love is what you always come home to, come back to. And gospel music is what we really love. And that's exactly where we are at this moment in time. It's working on some things that we love. And that's putting out a message for the people that can save the people and that can actually save our own lives. And just being inspirational to the city of Milwaukee and the world as well.
0: Absolutely, absolutely. And you all's message is definitely needed for Milwaukee and for places like Naptown as well, because a lot of our disparities are very, very, very similar. So,
2: not to cut you off, I'm sorry.
0: No, go ahead, brother.
2: I want to give a shout out to the Wills family. We praying for them. Nolan Wills, that state, that city has been saturated with racism since the beginning of time. And that this is the purpose of the music that the Lattimore brothers have been working on that ain't nobody heard yet. That for that purpose right there. That's just ridiculous how, you know, racism really still exists, and it's increasing on the secret under

0: covered tone. Like, they, it's like secretly still being, like, look, like Donald Trump has the nerve to insinuate a riot to the Capitol building, but was not brought up on charges for that.
1: 100%.
0: Are we blind? Are we blind?
1: 100%. I said the other day, I feel like I'm living in a simulation, and everybody just ignoring the house burning down.
0: Like, if we gonna have an interview, let's get to the real truth.
1: Let's do it.
0: Let's put it on air. I've been waiting for this opportunity to speak my mind.
1: Yeah, let's do it. If y'all got time, we got time. And the listeners would love to hear it. Okay, and that's what this show is about. It's called The Truth.
0: Like this boy Nolan Wells, they know that boy was murdered and keep covering it up. They sent his body to Washington, D.C. without organs. They hiding something.
1: Mm-hmm. I want y'all to know how much love y'all got, man. These are some comments from our chat. Miss Anita Nicole said they had the best gospel album and have the best vocals. This is not up for debate. She also said condolences and prayers up to you all's family. This is a stand-up family for real. Brother Guru, he said this is a real brotherhood. Bless them, and may we all be united in heaven with our loved ones, God willing. Man, y'all got a lot of love, man. I just wanted to share those words with you all, because I know sometimes you on the radio, you don't hear what people are saying in response to the things that you say, but we do have an online platform on YouTube as well, and people are listening in, and the things that you all are saying are touching they souls right now. So just wanted to share that with y'all.
0: Thank you, we appreciate that.
2: We thank you for all the love. We want everybody to come out and enjoy the show and enjoy this new good music that we have. And man, we're just gonna celebrate God on August the 1st.
1: Yep, August 1st. Before we go to break, and if y'all got time, we'll do it again. We'll keep on going, talking the truth. That's the name of the show. That's the name of the station, The Truth. Tell the people about the show again before we go to break. And if y'all got time, we would love to continue the conversation.
3: 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We're going at 7 o'clock. Yep, we're going at 7 o'clock. Make sure you get there. Get there at 6:30. We're going at 7 o'clock. What stage is it? Mo, you know the stage?
0: No, I don't. I don't even know that. Yeah, I'm just ready to get there and have some fun.
1: It's down at the Summerfest grounds, correct?
3: Definitely
1: down at Summerfest grounds, and
3: we'll give y'all the stage after the break.
1: Yeah, we'll be back. Sure. 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
18: 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No doubt.

0: What up, y'all? What up, y'all? Welcome back. Welcome back. Welcome back to the lunch break with your boy Ray Nitty and maybe Shannon. We got the Lattimore Brothers live with us on the phone, man. That's out, man.
1: That
0: sound timeless still, man. That still sound timeless.
1: We got to fix it.
0: Jesus will fix it.
1: Where did you get that? That's nice.
0: Man, that's our producer, DJ Brother Z, man.
2: Wait a minute.
0: Say that again.
2: Did anybody hear me? Where are y'all piling all of that stuff on?
0: Hey, that's Pops. That's DJ Brother Z, the GOAT. Pops, he got all he do his research and he get all the cuts, man. That's the best producer in the game right there. He did his research for this interview.
1: That was Anthony leading that too.
0: Yep. Man, yeah. Shouts out to Brother Z, man. Brother Z, he wanted to make sure we gave his flowers.
3: Wait, what's the producer name again?
0: DJ Brother Z. His real name is Zach, but his DJ Brother Z is a producer on The Truth.
3: Well, tell Zach.
1: And one more thing.
3: He is the GOAT.
0: Indeed.
1: Yes,
0: indeed.
1: Sir. Hey, Nitty, can you shout out that YouTube page again?
0: Yep, our YouTube page is 101.7 The Truth. On YouTube, once again, it is 101.7 The Truth, and people could rewatch any of the episodes, any of the shows. You could go rewatch Lil Jacob from yesterday. He was on Jazzy's show to tap in as well. So that's up on the site as well on YouTube.
1: Nice. That's what's up. Y'all tap in.
3: And I want to shout out a YouTube page, the LattimoreBrothers.com. We haven't uploaded everything yet, but we're getting ready to put some visual out to all the music that we've been recording. It's long overdue. We should have been did it, but hey, late is never. We should have been did it, but we have to put some visual out to all this new music that y'all never heard. We've been working on music for years, ever since we left MCA, not dropped. But less due to the fact of what came, when the Spirit of God speaks, you move.
0: Mm-hmm.
3: You just be still.
0: Mm-hmm. Absolutely.
3: Be still.
0: Absolutely. And we got to be still enough to actually hear that Spirit speak to us, too. Sometimes.

0: hour, man. You had said something, brother. It's like, you know, we wanted to talk the truth about some of these things, right? And I wanted to frame this because I wanted to get into the power of music. I told you all how important it was to be able to just watch how you all's process was, right? And the impact that you all had on humans. But I would love for you all to talk about the power of the words that you all put out there into the universe and the atmosphere. And in these times right now, as you brought up the Nolan Wells situation that is going on out there, the importance of using your voice as artists to elevate these messages and stories and speak to those things.
1: You got to look at it like this. You got to look at it like this. Let's go to the beginning before the beginning, okay? In heaven. What? Listeners, what was the main job? He wasn't the devil then. His name was Lucifer. What was his job in heaven? I'll wait.
0: I already know where you go with this. He make beautiful sounds, music.
1: Right.
0: He had dominion over, if I'm not mistaken, he had dominion over sounds and music, and that was his gift that he was blessed with, if I'm not mistaken.
1: He was the praise angel. So when Christ come into whatever, I don't know the word like how my dad do, you know, I'm not going to front. But with colors and horns and sounds to praise, the Savior is in the building, mm-hmm. Right? Now, let's fast forward a little bit. When God created man, it was Adam. And he took a rib from Adam to create woman. Now, listen, he made the man first and took a rib and made a woman. I'm gonna be real quick because I know we on the radio, because I can get deep. So after that creation, then he kicked the devil out of heaven because he wanted to take over. He got too full of himself.
0: Mm-hmm.
1: No, God is God. Get out. You got to go. So now he gets upset at God. And want to infiltrate and influence God's creation. And he went to that woman, tricked her, and she took that trick back to Adam. And Adam failed. He failed. Uh-huh. So let's fast forward back to the question of how does music influence? Uh-huh. Let me tell you. I'm going to break it down. Music came down out the gate. And then now you got slavery days. That's how you know when the Holy Ghost kicked in.
0: Mm-hmm.
1: It started giving blacks music. They took scraps to make sounds. Mm-hmm. They took scraps of food to make soul food. And then now let's fast forward. At first the devil got into rock and roll. See, blacks wasn't into all of that.
0: Mm.
1: It was God. Then it became jazz. Then it became rhythm and blues. Then it became hip-hop. And I don't understand how they changed rap music to hip-hop, but that's their story. I don't have nothing to do with that. But my point is, then when it started, when African Bambaataa went over there to Africa to obtain all that wicked stuff, and they brought it back. Now it's hip-hop. I don't have nothing to get because the only rap I listen to really is Tupac, because he speaks on something.
0: Mm-hmm. Mm-hmm.
1: He speaks truth. And now with this Nolan Wells situation, this is what's been going on since the beginning of time, and Pac spoke on it. And they was mad at that because he was telling the truth of what white people been trying to hide, period.
0: Mm-hmm.
1: But I'm so disappointed in my black brothers and sisters for them not seeing this and letting the cover get pulled over their eyes. And you would listen to this Diddy dude, all listening to them dancing around and all that, and you drugging people.

0: you drugging people for sex. If you gay, you gay. Be gay, but you don't have to drug nobody to do it. That's foul, man. That's your choice to be gay.
1: No, I hear you. I got another question too.
0: And then how dare the gay community take the promise of God with the rainbow and turn it into a symbol of homosexuality? I don't respect that. If you want to be what you be, you have a choice. God gave us a choice to live how you live. But you don't try to act like you on the same level as civil rights. We was forced to get bitten by dogs. We was forced to get sprayed by water hose. You chose to be gay. Don't put it on the same level as civil rights.
1: No, I hear you, and you know, everybody got their own choices. Everybody got their own choices that they got to make and live with at the end of the day, right? And I want to make sure that people know who we're talking to here. We got the Lattimore Brothers on the phone once again. We'll be performing live. A historic show going on live at Black Arts Fest MKE. Once again, they will be hitting the stage around 7 p.m., y'all said?
2: 7
3: p.m.
1: 7 a.m. 7
3: p.m.
1: Yeah, he said 7 a.m. he said he been ready. I'm on the stage at 7. Wait until 7 p.m. Man, I know we don't got too much more time left, but I had two more questions. I had two more questions, and I'm going to go to not the first Jake that started it, but Big Jake. And then I got a question for the Jacob that started it all. So, Big Jake, man, I know this is about the Lattimore Brothers, but I know you got to be proud of little Jake, man, and everything that he's done and accomplished.
2: I'm super proud of him.
1: I watched you all like really, really nurture that boy, man, from when he was playing with spy toys as a little kid to seeing him now, man. So like, I know you proud, man. I want to give you that space to just, you know, like, I don't think fathers get enough recognition for the good that they're doing and has done. I think a lot of times black men get, you know, they elevate the ones that's doing the bad and the terrible ones and the deadbeats. But I wanted to give y'all this opportunity right now to talk about how proud you all are of what you all have created. You as Big Jake, Little Jacob's dad, and then Mr. Senior Jake, all your sons that you have created. I want to give you all these last few minutes to talk about that and then talk about the show one last time.
2: Is Dad still on?
1: Yeah, I think Pop's still here, yep.
2: Daddy, you still there too?
1: You know, Pops don't leave y'all nowhere.
2: Well, I'm super proud. I'm super proud of little Jake and everything he did. Like we were saying, it's important for fathers to be in the child's life, especially at an early age. Like, he was always around us. Mm-hmm. You know, he was sucking up all of that stuff, just sucking it in. Now, I remember my daddy giving him a temptation tape. And he learned that stuff. He just learned it. So, you know, it's important for fathers to be in their child's lives, especially, you know, time is more than money and all of that. You know, especially if your child has a talent, it's important to keep him motivated. You know, a lot of that's about just being there,
1: mm-hmm.
2: you know,
1: mm-hmm.
2: just being there for your child, mm-hmm. you know, and I just wanted to make sure I did that as much as I could, you know.
1: Yeah.
2: And I can't be just like my dad, but I was trying to be as close to him as possible.
1: Absolutely, you know? Absolutely, absolutely. Pops, how you feeling, Pops? Tell us what you thinking.
4: Yeah. I'm sitting here listening to the Mo and listening to Jake and Nate, and God knows I miss my son, Anthony. God knows I miss. But I want to share this, that God never, ever gives us anything. Hear me now. God never gives us anything that we're supposed to save or harbor in for ourselves. God only gives us stuff to share, give away. Nothing God ever gave you was given to you alone. This platform or this radio station, you host it. but you're getting at the same time. Mm-hmm. And that's what my sons have been doing. They've been taught that. I was thinking about, we used to take our children in many cities, and I would have two rooms for the four boys, the four of them, mm-hmm. a boy to a bed. And I would go looking for the sons. They'd all be in one room in one bed. I said, why y'all piled up in one bed? Because they were taught to share. Nothing that you have is yours alone. We're a family. And if one has, all have. If one go, all go. If one leave, all come back together. They were taught that as children. And I'm so thankful that I was able to be there with my son. And I told my sons and every young children, I said, if you get stopped by the police, you better hope he takes you to jail. Because you don't want me to see you first. Because they were taught better. You've been taught what's right. You've been taught how to be courteous. You've been taught how to be fair. You've been taught I'm not cheating. Right. You were taught better than that. So I expected better. And for the most part, God has given me sons who have learned how to respect and treat others fairly. So with that being said, the music that the boys are going to be doing at the festival on Saturday, next week, Saturday night, but most of it was composed, self-contained composed. Either Anthony wrote it, Jason wrote it, Jacob wrote it, or it was the combined effort of the three brothers or the four brothers. And the music that we do or have been doing are going to start doing from this point on to bring legacy and remembrance to the fact that God gave us a great gift and a great talent in Anthony Jr. Mm. And most of the stuff that he did got overlooked, undercut, not seen. And we just want to pull the cover off and let you see the gift that God has given us. Little Jake is a visible gift named Lattimore. The world knows. Milwaukee knows. United States knows. Anthony is a hidden gem. We want to pull the cover off and let the world know that God has blessed us. He's given us Anthony. And because he's given us Anthony, he's going to give his music to the world. That's what I want to know. That's what I want people to know. That Anthony was a great, great gift to our family. And because of that, we're going to share his gift to Milwaukee on next week's Saturday. Ask everybody for now. You don't do nothing else, just tell me this way. You're only going to be in town one day. Just come and wave. Let us know. And it's kind of funny that all the young men that have come in and through my home, people have sat down at dinner and ate at home. And come in, and I tried to drive them away. I got so tired of all those kids all the time. I couldn't even drive them away, and now I see why I couldn't. Because they were supposed to be fed. And hopefully, to be fed, somebody was able to receive something. And I don't even know exactly who you are. I remember Sincere. And I remember people coming around, but I don't remember you. And you've been to my home before?
1: Yes, sir. I was just quiet. I was quiet, chilling. Tish used to have me around. And Sincere used to have me around. I learned a lot from y'all, Pops, just being quiet and sitting down. That was some of the greatest learning I was able to do. Same thing with sitting around and listening to Chad.
4: Yeah. All those kids know that when they come into my space, I'm just going to share what has been downloaded into my spirit. I don't know no other way. I don't have nothing else. I don't have nothing else to give but what's been given to me. You know? Mm-hmm. And that's what I've done through the years. And my sons are a byproduct of what God has given me.
1: Amen. Well, we definitely.
3: Hey, my man.
1: Go ahead. I'm sorry.
3: Was you ever over there when the piano was right there and we'd be singing, rehearsing?
1: I went The time I went with Sincere is
2: he was younger.
1: Yeah, I was super young.
0: I'm waiting
2: for his answer because I'm waiting for him to tell if he was. Because if you say you was, you lie.
1: I was gonna say I remember Sincere had brought me over one time. You all was discussing something and you all was giving him some guidance about something, and I was just able to sit down and soak that game up. And then it was another time I remember we was at I want to say it was Running Rebel Studios at the time, Trio Studios at the time, if I'm not mistaken. And Pops was there, and Sincere was there, and I want to say Tish might have been there as well. It was a couple times I was around, and I was just able to be a fly on the wall and soak up a whole bunch of knowledge.
0: Man, shout out to Trio Records. Shout out to Ward. Shout out to Victor. Shout out to Vic. That is one move I feel like we should have made with them, man, because they good brothers, and Vic always broke his neck to do something for the community. So shout out to Vic, for sure.
1: Yeah, 100%, 100%. Man, tell the people one more time about the show before we let y'all go, because we got some tickets to give away, too, as a matter of fact. We're giving away some tickets so people could come and check y'all out. So tell them one more time about the show, give them some information, and we definitely appreciate y'all. And we love to have y'all in studio one of these days, too.
4: Saturday, August 1st, 7 o'clock at the Gospel Stage. August the 1st, 7 o'clock at the Gospel Stage.
1: August 1st, all right. 7 o'clock at the Gospel Stage, Summerfest Grounds, Black Arts Fest, MKE. Man, I appreciate you all, Lattimore Brothers, and Mr. Lattimore himself. Thank you all for joining us on the lunch break. We can't wait to see this legendary show. Rest in heaven to Brother Anthony. Rest in heaven to Brother Anthony, as you said, brother.
2: Yes, sir. Yes,
1: we appreciate
2: sir.
1: You all, and we can't wait to see you all soon, man. Safe travels to the city, and we're looking forward to an amazing show.
2: Appreciate you, man. Thank you. Thank you, Nitty. Thank you, man. Blessings to you.
1: All right, y'all. Have a great one, man. Man, That was powerful, man. That was powerful, DJ Brother Z. Hey, he called. I ain't even had to call you to go. He called you to go himself. We gonna clip that up too, by the way. We gonna clip that up. But yes, we do have some tickets to give away. Man, that was. I feel like I'm meeting all of my childhood musical idols, dog. Like, this is like an amazing time. Thank you, The Truth, for even considering me to be in this position right here. But don't go anywhere, y'all. This is The Lunch Break on The Truth 101.7.
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0: 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I am the legendary Homer Blow, along with my girl,
1: Bailey Coleman. Good morning, Homer.
0: Great morning, Bailey. How you doing?

0: feeling this morning?
1: I am doing and feeling well. Very good, Homer.
0: Yes.
1: Very good.
0: Long weekend.
1: Was it a long weekend for you?
0: Yeah, it was. Very, very long. Very long. And it really doesn't get any easier this week.
1: Oh.
0: It really doesn't get any easier.
1: No.
0: But it's what I love to do.
1: Yeah.
0: And because of doing what I love to do, as I say so often, you know, I understand that it's work. I understand when I need to take a break.
1: Right.
0: But, you know, as long as I know, oh, I'm good.
1: Oh,
0: I'm
1: yeah.
0: Good for I'm good.
1: Yeah,
0: I'm good,
1: absolutely.
0: And I'd be good. And if I'm not good, though,
1: right.
0: You're going to know that, too. But, yeah, you know what? Yeah. I appreciate it, but yeah.
1: Right.
0: Ain't going to be able to do it.
1: You know? Right. I see.
0: Double XL Posse be like, can you do it? Not going to be able to do it. Not going to be able to do it. I'm just saying. You're going to learn today. Be like, what a day, what a day. All right. Shout out to everybody on our YouTube page. While you're there, make sure you hit that like and subscribe button, a.k.a. hit that bell.
1: Yes.
0: And again, we want to say great morning. We love you. We appreciate you. Your participation means a lot.
1: Absolutely.
0: Of course, the True Talk text lines are always open at 833-212-1017.
1: Absolutely.
0: 833-212-1017. And if you are watching us on Facebook Live, go to our Facebook page. And you can watch us live.
1: Yep.
0: And there you can like and follow the page.
1: Yes.
0: And yeah, you can get everything. You can get everything. So it's not just Truth in the Morning that you can get by going to our YouTube page. You can get The Truth with Sherman Hughes.
1: Sure.
0: The Lunch Break with Ray Nitti and maybe Shannon.
1: Yep.
0: You can get The Grapevine with Manon Sabir. And
1: uh-huh.
0: You can tap in with Jazz Tyler.
1: Tap in.
0: You can watch it all, comment. You can do that on Facebook Live while we're on Facebook Live or
1: yes.
0: While we're on YouTube.
1: Yep.
0: We try to make it as convenient as possible.
1: Absolutely.
0: That part. With that being said, how was your weekend, Bailey?
1: Well, first of all, as we start this morning, I just want to say that today is Faithful Servant Day. That's the coffee mug day.
0: There it is.
1: So y'all know. Okay, I had a great weekend, Homer.
0: Mm-hmm.
1: I met up with some friends.
0: Mm-hmm.
1: I had breakfast with some friends.
0: Okay.
1: And we got together, did our boot camp for Here for the Truth. And then, I chilled at the house the rest of that day. Then on Sunday, yesterday, I was out doing my errands, doing my me stuff.
0: Mm-hmm.
1: You know
0: mm-hmm.
1: what I mean?
0: Mm-hmm.
1: And I did go and have lunch with a friend. Shout out to my buddy, Mike Kelly.
0: Okay.
1: Radio music industry legend.
0: Mm-hmm. That part.
1: And from here, from right here
0: mm-hmm.
1: in Milwaukee. He's from here. He's from the mill.
0: That part.
1: So then, Homer,
0: mm-hmm.
1: I went out and, you know, I was doing my errands and I went to the grocery store. Okay, so I went to the grocery store. I'm in there enjoying myself.
0: Okay.
1: Because you know, I wasn't over here. I wasn't mm-hmm. in, I wasn't mm-hmm. on the north mm-hmm. side. I was mm-hmm. not on the north side.
0: Mm-hmm. Mm-hmm. Mm-hmm.
1: As I try to tell y'all, you know, drive a little bit.
0: That part.
1: You know.
0: Gotta get out and see some things.
1: Get out and see some stuff.
0: That part.
1: Because they be hiding stuff from you, like
0: that's
1: lower,
0: right. That's
1: like
0: right.
1: Homer, like lower prices. So anyway,
0: you found some lower prices.
1: Oh yeah, always,
0: okay.
1: Always. Oh, it's always cheaper.
0: Well, you know, it's cheaper to keep her.
1: It's always less expensive
0: mm-hmm.
1: to not shop on the north side.
0: Right.
1: So. You know, unless you're independent business.
0: That part.
1: So, with that being said, I was out there, and all of a sudden somebody says, excuse me, ma'am. I was like, yeah, I think you probably get this a lot, but you really look like Bailey Coleman. Has anybody ever told you that? You probably get that a lot. And I looked at her, and I said, well, and she said, you are. Her name is Lisa Marie. Can you pop that photo up for me?
0: Okay, I'm going to have
1: to.
0: Yeah.
1: He having a hard time.
0: I'll send it another way.
1: I'm sorry, Lisa. We try and get your photo up.

0: Yeah, we
1: anyways. So good morning, Lisa Marie. Lisa,
0: you know,
1: listens to us regularly.
0: Okay, okay.
1: And she says sometimes she hop on the YouTube.
0: Okay, okay.
1: And watches us live there as well.
0: You know, we're gonna try to since he's not able to like import it, we'll see if we can
1: just get that close up.
0: Okay. Okay, so I'm gonna just do an extreme close up. I'm gonna get rid of me. and let's just,
1: you gotta pull your fingers in front of her face.
0: Yeah. I had to try to adjust. I'm trying to wait till I see it on the screen and know that we are.
1: So we took this selfie at the grocery store, and I think we might have been in the cereal aisle, but she was like, "You didn't lie. You didn't lie. You're out here shopping like out here." I was like,
0: "In Shay Shay Fufu Land."
1: Yes, and she said, "And you are Shay Shay Fufu, aren't you?"
0: I'm gonna try to move it up even more. I don't know if I need to move it down. There we go. Look at the screen over there.
1: Oh, okay.
0: Yeah. See.
1: Oh, yeah.
0: There she is.
1: So we actually talked for a minute. And she is hilarious, and I just wanted to tell her, I said, "I'm going to shout you out tomorrow. Let's take this selfie."
0: Okay.
1: And she was like, wait a minute. I ain't looking right. Girl, you look fine.
0: There you go.
1: And we had a great conversation. We standing there for a couple minutes. I know people was like, and she said, "Well, girl, I got to go get my bagel." I said, "And they fresh out here, ain't they?" She started laughing. She said, "Yeah." I said, "Look, the store's all stocked. It don't look like they're moving out no time." So, exactly. I said, "Girl, go on, get your bagel. I'll see you later."
0: Yeah.
1: And she said she met you on Valentine's Day.
0: Okay.
1: And she wanted to send her regards. And she said that she loves listening to us in the morning.
0: Thank you so much. She's so glad we're here.
1: So we appreciate you. Thank you, Lisa Marie. You made my day because you know what? I was feeling a little down. But I was enjoying myself in the grocery store.
0: There you go. There you go. Sometimes.
1: Shopping therapy.
0: This is what we mean when we say sometimes it's the little things.
1: It is the little things.
0: You know, some people think everything has to be on a major scale.
1: But for me, that was a big thing.
0: That's what I'm saying.
1: Yeah.
0: It's the little things that are big to us. That's my point.
1: Yeah.
0: You know, people are like, "Well, I ain't have much, but I wanted to be like, that." It's the little things that mean more. That's what I say.
1: Exactly.
0: It means more.
1: I appreciate y'all coming up and saying hi. Because I know sometimes people see me in the store and they don't say nothing. I know. But then there are times where a crowd gathers. So it's, but Lisa, I wanted you to know, if y'all know Lisa Marie, I appreciate you. And thank you so much for listening. We really, really do appreciate it. I can't go all the way out there and shop if y'all didn't listen to us. My money would be... It just take a little bit more gas to get out there, but that's it.
0: That's it. It ain't like gas is high or anything.
1: No, but you know what? I gas up out that way, too, because it's a little bit... Y'all know what I'm saying.
0: Yeah, I know exactly what you're saying. I do, too. Scan the code. Let's go.
1: Okay. Well, and don't tell me you don't be out there, because I've seen you out there.
0: Yes.
1: We have been in the store.
0: Absolutely.
1: Me, you, and Mrs. Blow have been in the store at the same time, and they shouting us out on the monitor.
0: Yeah. I don't hide that. You know, I talk about it. It's just that, you know, I haven't advanced moving out to Shay Shay Fufu world.
1: Well,
0: you know what I'm saying? So, I ain't got there yet.
1: You and Mrs. Blow could come on out our way. It's warm over here.
0: I did have that. I'm just saying.
1: That helped. That I heart check. Back in the day.
0: Jasmine Gooden said, "When I'm feeling down, I go to the hardware store."
1: Woo!
0: She said.
1: Because you find more men there, don't you, girl?
0: And Just Being Marie said, "Good morning. It was my pleasure meeting you, Bailey."
1: Aww.
0: Yeah.
1: It was my pleasure, really.
0: That part. Yeah. You saw your picture, didn't you? So we'll come to that when we return. Let's see. We may have a few moments to capture some of the weekend, because I'll talk about it. But I guess.
1: So, yeah, how was your weekend? I had a great weekend, but catching up with friends was key, mm-hmm. whether on the phone or in person. Mm-hmm. That was a major part of my weekend. I totally had a wonderful weekend.
0: That part. And, you know, I started out on Friday DJing Crystal's 50th birthday party.
1: Nice.
0: And it was at the Hillside Resource Center.
1: Mm-hmm.
0: And again, all of her coworkers and family and friends came out. She mm-hmm. had an amazing time.
1: Wow.
0: So that was all good. Did that. Then had to be up and uh-huh. down at the Summerfest grounds for
1: right.
0: Black Arts Fest MKE at 8 a.m.
1: Right. You know what? I'm going to be honest with you.
0: At 8 a.m.
1: Me, Sierra, and Meech, we had talked about it.
0: It was raining, and I still got up.
1: And I told him.
0: It was there at 8 a.m.
1: I told him, brown sugar melt in the rain, so I'm not going to be able to.
0: You know what? I just want to let you know. You know,
1: ladies, am I lying? My sisters, am I lying?
0: You my girl, right? You my girl, right? You my girl, right? I just want y'all to understand that I was walking Ooh. Around with this in my pocket.
1: All access.
0: I don't know if we can get another screen close up, but this is what I had for my girl, Bailey Cole.
1: You had that's down front.
0: This is your laminate. You could go anywhere.
1: I could have gone anywhere.
0: Yeah.
1: Man.
0: Walked See how into that go? Dave Hollister's dressing room.
1: I wasn't
0: going to
1: do
0: night.
1: That. I think he's still married, but I would have knocked outside and said, hi, Dave.
0: He would have most he would have did was dedicated a song. You know, he got some angry songs.
1: I know he got some angry songs. He got some real.
0: So yeah. do you want to keep your souvenir? Or?
1: No.
0: Okay.
1: Damn. I have a lot of those.
0: You know
1: I'm
0: what?
1: Not saying.
0: I can't even be.
1: That was a nice stealth move writing that.
0: Yeah, it was. We got to okay. take care of some bills. You know what? I've got some photos from my weekend.
1: Oh, good.
0: And of course, at Black Arts Fest MKE, salute to everybody on the board that even when the Summerfest grounds was like, we going to cancel it. It's going to be raining all day and it's not supposed to slow up and this, that, and the other. And like, we're not canceling. We're still going to do this. We're just going to move some things around. So they condensed the things to like one stage.
1: Okay.
0: And then they were able to utilize a room that was going to be for just the art thing. And then they were able to utilize that with Boogaloo Shrimp and all of that.
1: Oh, nice.
0: From Breaking.
1: Okay.
0: I got a nice. We had a great conversation.
1: Uh-huh.
0: I want to try to get him call in
1: mm-hmm.
0: from him either sometime this week or maybe next week.
1: Uh-huh.
0: He gave me all his information, but I got a picture with him as well. And the Hollywood movie panel. But we'll talk about that and more. And then, of course, the crowning of the Bronzeville Fest, the Arts and Cultural Festival, which
1: yeah.
0: I did yesterday.
1: Mm-hmm.
0: Just outstanding. We got to take care of these bills, though, and we'll be black.
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0: Great morning. Welcome back to Truth in the Morning. I'm the legendary Homer Blow, along with my girl,
1: Bailey Coleman.
0: And also in the studio.
1: You know what? This is just morning. One of my favorite hip hop. Oh, look.
0: Yeah.
1: Look. Baby. The baby gavels have made an appearance today.
0: Yep. They're here. Yeah. You're going to hug each other.
1: Oh.
0: Just a hug.
1: Oh, that's a hug.
0: Yeah.
1: Okay.
0: You get what I'm saying? Yeah. Ain't going to bump heads. Mm-hmm. He's just going to hug. Like, how you doing this morning?
1: I'm doing great.
0: You know, that's all. That just happened. That just happened, Bailey. They got a voice.
1: Y'all.
0: They got a voice, too.
1: Okay.
0: Order in the studio, Bailey.
1: There's plenty of order in here. Yeah,
0: Don't. That was supposed to be my law.
1: I could have used that on the weekend, but you know.
0: Mm-hmm. Oh. Okay.
1: Stealth.
0: Okay. again, going to talk about Black Hearts Fest MKE.
1: Yeah.
0: And while I'm speaking about this, Xavier, if you're able to circulate, because some of those pictures will be from Black Hearts Fest MKE with legendary pop locker and break dancer Boogaloo Shrimp.
1: Oh, nice.
0: You know.
1: Okay.
0: You know.
1: Okay.
0: With that infamous broom dance.
1: Right.
0: In the
1: right.
0: movie Breaking.
1: Yeah.
0: And also the one that played Gravy, Jamal Woodard, that played Biggie in the Notorious film.
1: Yeah.
0: He was there. Benzino was there.
1: Yeah.
0: Shout out to Steve-O Love.
1: I got to say, I feel like I know Benzino, even though I never met him in my life. You know why? Because I used to watch him on Love & Hip Hop.
0: Okay. And that's how I be. That's how I be with, like, people with radio.
1: Yes, I know him. Yeah,
0: that's
1: I know
0: how,
1: him.
0: That's how I be for people in radio.
1: In radio, yeah,
0: they may
1: absolutely.
0: Have never seen our, you know what I'm saying?
1: Exactly.
0: But they hear us.
1: Exactly.
0: And by, you know, listening, because there's a lot of people that
1: exactly.
0: listen.
1: Exactly.
0: And
1: there
0: they may
1: go
0: not
1: Dave.
0: Watch the
1: there
0: YouTube.
1: There go Dave Hollister.
0: Yeah. Yeah,
1: there go
0: yeah,
1: my
0: yeah,
1: buddy.
0: Yep,
1: Dave.
0: Yep. So
1: yeah, there go what's the name too from the Biggie movie.
0: That's
1: yeah.
0: who I'm talking about.
1: Yeah.
0: Mm-hmm. Gravy played, you know.
1: Yeah.
0: Gravy. Yeah.
1: Uh-huh.
0: So, and that was at Black Hearts Fest MKE, of course.
1: Uh-huh.
0: And then there are pictures from. I took a. This is also Black Hearts Fest.
1: That's, uh-huh.
0: Look,
1: there was some sunshine back there a little bit.
0: Yeah, because, you know, things started to change.
1: Yeah,
0: things started to change. So it was like, it was a good thing. It was a good thing.
1: Uh-huh.
0: But there's 46 Sanders, like this rooster. And he's dressed to the nine. Like he got on his, he got a chain.
1: Okay.
0: He got all that.
1: All right.
0: I got a video. You know, of him landing on, you know, my shoulder here.
1: Uh-huh.
0: And when I was talking, and I was like, yeah, he's this, he's that. He said,

0: Like, you know, he made the sound. I can't make it. I'm not a rooster. But but yeah, that so
1: when that happened, did you feel like the Scarecrow or the Wiz?
0: Oh, because I had my it didn't frighten me. You know what I'm saying?
1: Okay,
0: it didn't
1: frighten
0: me. So I was like, yeah, co-sign it. You know what I'm saying? Co-sign it. But shout out to that brother who just he's an artist in his own right, right? And so he was trying to find something that, you know, would be a little bit more creative for people. And, you know, you always see pictures of birds, beautiful birds and all of that.
1: Right.
0: So he went out to Seven Mile Fair a couple of years ago, and that's when he got the rooster.
1: Oh, wow.
0: And then he was like, okay, it's just a rooster right now. And he was trying to do that. And he was like, he saw animals, you know, pets with the little jackets and all kind of things. And then so when it got cold, he was like, you know what? I'm going to get him some clothes.
1: There you go.
0: And so he got him some clothes, and now, you know, he got football shoes on. They shaped like little footballs.
1: Oh.
0: It's dope. It's dope. It's
1: okay.
0: dope. But, yeah, shout out to Sanders 46. He was down at the Bronzeville Arts and Cultural Festival.
1: Okay.
0: Which is just a part of Bronzeville Week because they got all kind of stuff going on this week. They started out Saturday with the Harambee walk.
1: Okay.
0: And, you know, then they have things going on this week. I have to DJ one of them on Wednesday.
1: Okay.
0: From noon to four. So, yeah, I'll talk more about that. But, yes, a lot of things going on in the Bronzeville district. So
1: okay.
0: That'll be all week long. Shout out to Alderwoman Malele A. Cogs.
1: Malele Cogs, yes.
0: The whole Bronzeville cultural team. And you know, I ended up giving a tribute to Akua.
1: Okay.
0: Akua, who, you know, I know everybody, you know, misses her from being in City Hall to, and especially with Bronzeville, because she was that person for Alderwoman Malele A. Cogs. Like, you know, some people talk about I got my people. That was her person, like for real.
1: Right.
0: And, you know, because if you didn't see Malele, if you didn't hear or get a call right away from Malele, you were always going to hear from Sister Akua.
1: Okay.
0: And so I ended up, you know, saying, like, look, the weather cleared up when I gave a tribute and said, you know, Sister Akua, I know you're proud. Because it was the largest attended Bronzeville Arts and Cultural Festival that we've had since we've been doing it.
1: Nice.
0: You know what I mean? And I was there thanks to Alderwoman Malele A. Cogs from the beginning.
1: Right.
0: So again, it goes to show like when I, because it was like only a block long. You get what I'm saying?
1: Right, exactly.
0: And, but it goes to show, again, my dedication when I'm dedicated to something. So it's like, I'm there. And, you know, so I knew that, you know, it was like, you know, we ain't really got a budget like that. But I was like, I believe in it. I believe in it. And and so I continued to stick with it. And they've continued to stick with me being at the main stage and doing what I do.
1: So, very good.
0: So that was a great time. The sun came out when I gave that tribute. And I said, I know that she's looking down, just proud of. There you go. Keep it going. That will continue another part of her legacy.
1: There you go.
0: She was proud of that. She was proud of it. So then that went well. We had Joe Jordan live as the headliner on the main stage. But we had a lot of great acts on the main stage. But Dave Hollister done a phenomenal job. The Lattimore Brothers done a phenomenomjob. The Michael Jackson, the Blue City Soul.
1: How did the Michael Jackson tribute go?
0: That went excellent.
1: Oh, that went excellent.
0: And I ended up being on the main stage because, you know, they condensed everything.
1: Right.
0: So shout out to Core DJ and record breaker Infotech, who was on the main
1: DJ
0: stage.
1: DJ Infotech.
0: Yeah. And,
1: shout out to Infotech.
0: And then Core DJ, Mr. Martin, came and took over when it was time for the Steppers, the Divine Nine party.
1: So it was
0: great. But I was, you know, in DJing in the interim of that, and before the Lattimore Brothers came out, before Dave Hollister came out. So if you see videos, 9 times out of 10, you're going to see my blowradio.com table.
1: Okay.
0: And
1: all
0: me
1: right.
0: sitting there like.
1: Okay.
0: So, but it was a great time. So shout out to everybody who came out. And that just shows you that we can get together.
1: Yeah.
0: Like when we add in the Granville Bid Blues Festival.
1: Absolutely.
0: And no violence. Like thousands of people.
1: Yeah.
0: And it went smooth.
1: Yeah.
0: The Black Arts Fest MKE, of course, the rain hampered the attendance, but it didn't hamper the spirits, if you get where I'm going.
1: I get
0: you. So it hampered the attendance, but it didn't hamper the spirits.
1: Right.
0: So everybody there were, you know, enjoying themselves. And shout out to Michelle Pitts, Luckett Pitts, for putting on and sponsoring the peace sign.
1: Right.
0: You know, signed up.
1: Right.
0: The peace pledge.
1: The peace pledge.
0: And also the gospel stage, where we were finally able to open up, like, probably like after 5:30, because the rain finally kind of settled down.
1: Yeah,
0: it gave us a break, but it wasn't giving no break before. It was coming down.
1: Yeah.
0: So
1: I know they canceled the UNCF walk.
0: I ended up seeing that they did that. Yes, because it was raining.
1: It was raining real good.
0: And it wasn't stopping.
1: No, it was not.
0: And ain't no reason to tear somebody's ACL.
1: Man.
0: You know what I'm saying?
1: Okay, all right.
0: Oops.
1: Exactly.
0: Uh-oh.
1: Yeah,
0: exactly. So it was a great call.
1: Yeah.
0: And we support, of course, UNCF.
1: Yeah.
0: United Negro College Fund.
1: Yes.
0: Yeah, so that was all that was going on this week.
1: Yeah.
0: So it was a great time. But there are some other things that was going on. You know, another positive thing, former Bucks Larry Sanders.
1: Yeah.
0: So we'll talk about that and more. And about that 911 where the two people got, you know, laid off. They get paid.
1: They're paid leave.
0: Yeah. But an anonymous person has came out to say something.
1: Wow.
0: We're going to learn today.
1: We're going to learn today.
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1: Bailey Coleman.
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0: 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Truth Family Fest, Saturday, August 22nd from 11 a.m. to 2 p.m. Special thanks to Educators Credit Union, American Family Insurance, Milwaukee Public Schools, Artists Working in Education, the City of Milwaukee Department of Community Wellness and Safety, and Ascension for helping make this event possible.
1: Welcome, Black Truth Nation. You know, former Bucks, Larry Sanders.
0: Yeah.
1: He partnered with a local business for a community initiative.
0: That's nice.
1: And we do have a clip. We do have a clip for that from Fox 6. And once our producer knows that we're ready to roll, we'll play that clip. You ready? All right. So, and great morning to you, Xavier. Love you.
0: Good morning, Xavier.
1: Hope you had a great weekend as well. You probably went to that rally. But anyway. I shouldn't have poked the bear. I know, don't poke the bear. But
0: you're wrong for that, Homer.
1: I know. That's why
0: you're a bear poker.
1: I repented. You're like, you ain't do nothing to me.
0: Right.
1: That's the look he gave. So we're gonna play this so you'll be familiar with this local business initiative, community initiative.
0: Yes.
1: That former Bucks player Larry Sanders did or is doing.
0: Mm-hmm.
1: All right, we'll play it now.
2: Today, familiar face back in Milwaukee. It's former Bucks forward Larry Sanders, who stepped away from the NBA more than a decade ago. Now he's back in Milwaukee with a new mission. Sanders says his return is focused on community outreach as well as mental health advocacy. After spending his first five NBA seasons with the Bucks, he left the league in 2015, citing struggles with his mental health. And since then, Sanders has become an advocate for mental health awareness. He says he wants to bring that message back to a city he still calls home.
3: I felt a lot of support here when I played, when I left, and wanted to, you know, get the things that I've gathered and return it back to the city, you know, show my appreciation for the support they've given me.
2: Sanders' first initiative was a community collaboration event with Broke Life Clothing in downtown Milwaukee today. The event just wrapped up at the top of the hour. But Sanders says his return is not just for this weekend. He hopes it marks the beginning of a long-term commitment to communities across the Milwaukee area.
1: You know, that's something very, very important because, you know,
0: yes,
1: there are a lot of people that are dealing with it. And when someone, you know, comes out and publicly says it,
0: yeah,
1: it's like a lot of other things that I think people need to be more vocal about,
0: mm-hmm,
1: that they may be going through.
0: Right.
1: Because, you know, on the outside, for a lot of other people, it looks like everything is great.
0: Everything's
1: and
0: fine.
1: And people mask it very well.
0: Yeah.
1: They mask their stress levels. They
0: mm-hmm
1: mask their depression.
0: Right.
1: They mask their mental health. And a lot of people probably could have got some kind of help.
0: Yeah.
1: If they wouldn't have kept the mask on until it went to, you know, the point of no return.
0: Right.
1: And they decided to, you know, deal with it a way that they thought, well, this is what I need to do. And
0: right,
1: it's like, no, you didn't need to go that route.
0: Yeah.
1: And to actually go get the help that they need, there is help out here.
0: Right.
1: You know, we know that there are some struggles, but there are some people who care.
0: Right.
1: And there are some people.

0: they're open. I mean, they're designed to be kind of like open, and you can go and try to see somebody to help you, or you may be walking around undiagnosed, but you know you feel in some kind of way.
1: Yeah.
0: And you're always feeling this way. You're always, you know, feeling like, I don't want to do nothing. I don't want this. I don't want to do that.
1: And that's a form of, can be considered a form of depression.
0: Absolutely.
1: You know.
0: Absolutely. And so it's important that we take care of us.
1: Well, I should say a sign of depression.
0: Mm-hmm.
1: Yeah.
0: So, yeah. And so for him to open up about his own issues,
1: right,
0: you know what I'm saying, which we you know, have heard about. If you know Larry Sanders,
1: I thought it was great that he was coming back to support the Milwaukee area in that, because you don't find a lot of people doing that.
0: That's
1: especially
0: right.
1: Like professional ball players.
0: Absolutely.
1: So
0: absolutely.
1: For him to come back and be supporting, you know, a mental health situation, that's a good person.
0: Real
1: He's
0: talk.
1: A good guy.
0: So,
1: very thoughtful.
0: Salute to you, bro.
1: Yeah.
0: Salute to you. And and everybody from Milwaukee and the community that will be able to be blessed by just another person showing that they care.
1: Right.
0: And they give a damn.
1: Right.
0: And they came black to do it.
1: Yeah.
0: You know?
1: Absolutely.
0: So he didn't have to.
1: He didn't have to.
0: He didn't have to. He ain't leaking, as they would say, money-wise. He ain't leaking. He good.
1: He's trying to help y'all out.
0: So for him to come black, you know,
1: that's
0: a whole situation.
1: Yeah.
0: Another thing that, you know, I alluded to, we had talked about last week, where the 911.
1: Oh, yeah.
0: Two 911 operators were.
1: Well, I noticed something, too. I noticed the update you're about to talk about. But I also noticed, you know, last week they were saying it took like 3 hours for them to get there, right?
0: Mm-hmm.
1: So now they dialing it back and say, well, it was 2 hours and 30 minutes.
0: Right.
1: It don't.
0: Right.
1: It's 3 hours. It's 2 hours and 30 minutes. It's like this woman got beat and all kinds of other things allegedly. And y'all should be, they should have been there as soon as possible. You mean to tell me as soon as possible for this situation was 2 hours and 35 minutes or whatever?
0: Mm.
1: Come on now.
0: That was crazy. Like, I don't know. I'd be calling somebody and be like, look, I'm gonna retain somebody.
1: Yeah.
0: Because that was just unacceptable.
1: And that's ridiculous.
0: It should be unacceptable for anybody, but she's 99.
1: 99. So what was they thinking?
0: You know what I'm saying?
1: Her little life alert thing. Her life alert doesn't count.
0: Yeah, like it don't, like that don't
1: Like that
0: work.
1: Don't mean nothing. If she 99, she needs one of those.
0: Right.
1: You know, you need to go by that. You need to utilize that.
0: And
1: that's
0: she,
1: what they're for.
0: Right. And she did that.
1: Looks like she did it a few times.
0: Yeah.
1: And that was, and they, and then, they was saying something about they had the thing on hold or something. Oh, you know what?
0: Listen.
1: They should be off with no checks.
0: Public Enemy, Flavor Flav, wrote a song about it.
1: 911 is a joke.
0: You know, and it's
1: he sure
0: crazy.
1: Did. That's the name of the song.
0: Yeah, it's crazy. And you know, Bailey, you would be surprised. Well, maybe you wouldn't, but I was surprised because I know some 911 operators. And shout out to all of the 911 operators
1: that
0: are doing your job and you take it serious.
1: Yes, it'll do
0: it. And you know it's serious.
1: Yeah.
0: But Bailey, do you realize if we, I don't know, well, this anonymous person talked about this story here that we're going to talk about, but you'd be amazed with how many people call 911 were things they could have called the non-emergency number
1: for.
0: And really, they could have called their own cousin or their son or daughter. It's people that call 911 because they can't find their remote.
1: Yeah, I know.
0: For they remote.
1: That's your cousin then.
0: Yeah. For their remote.
1: For their remote.
0: And just other things, you know.
1: Just stupid stuff.
0: I
1: see it all the time. When I tell you, I see it all the time.
0: Okay. You see it all the time.
1: I see it all the time.
0: Yeah, so. And
1: I ain't no 911 worker, but I see it.
0: Yeah.

0: And then I guess the other thing, so that should never happen, right?
1: Right.
0: That should never happen. But then we got so many situations that are going on in our city that are emergencies.
1: Right.
0: When you think of all of the shots fired calls.
1: Right.
0: I used to do a roll call on Keep It Real, the next level, just talking about all of the 911 calls that they got. It's like, and they have to go and respond to those calls.
1: Yes, they do.
0: So here, when you have a sense of urgency, and it's just like at a hospital.
1: Yeah.
0: You go to the ER?
1: Yeah, they go triage you.
0: Yes.
1: And that's what happens when people call in. They're supposed to find out, okay, what level of emergency is this?
0: Yes.
1: You know?
0: And you could be sitting there and be like, yes, it's some blood showing, but is it chest pains? Is it this?
1: Right.
0: You know, and they have to kind of go accordingly.
1: Exactly. It happens the same when you go into, like, the emergency room at the hospital.
0: Right.
1: They look and go, okay, let's see. I got a prime example. So my baby, this is Kendall was a baby. And he ate some nuts that he wasn't supposed to eat. And he had
0: allergic
1: He had an allergic reaction. Mm-hmm. We go in there. Across from us, it was St. Joe's. So we go in there in the emergency room. And across from us is a guy that's been shot in the hand. Now, I'm thinking they gonna take him first for real.
0: Yeah.
1: No, they didn't. They came out and got Kendall. And I was like, oh, but he could go? No, he can't go. Your son's having an allergic reaction, and he might not be able to breathe, you know, because his eyes are swollen.
0: Right.
1: He might not be able to breathe. We know what's going on with him. Come on. So, I was like, wow.
0: So the shot person, he going to be all right.
1: That's basically what they said.
0: We got to take care. Right. We got to take care of some bills. We're going to figure this out.
1: He was shot in his hand.
0: We're going to play this clip and find out what this anonymous person
1: had to say.
0: Yeah, you know. But I don't know. I ain't going to say it. Okay. I'll talk about it when we come back.
1: I did.
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0: Truth Nation, Truth in the Morning. When we went to break, we were talking about the 911. And we'd like to hear from you. Do you have a 911 story? Like, you know, like,
1: right.
0: Yeah, I called and they put me on hold.
1: Right.
0: And I didn't really believe that. You know, I heard it in the song, you don't understand, all right. The different things that Flavor Flav was alluding
1: right.
0: to.
1: Right, right.
0: But there are people that actually get put on hold.
1: Yes, people get put on hold.
0: I didn't know. I just...
1: If you're not called up with a legitimate emergency, then I think they will put you on hold, especially if they have other things that are coming in that they can see, you know, are legitimate emergencies,
0: yeah.
1: right?
0: Yeah.
1: If you're somebody calling in and you messing around and you playing...
0: Okay, so do we have to put out a list of legitimate emergency?
1: I don't know. I mean,
0: you know
1: when people call it to say, my cat's in the tree?
0: Yeah.
1: Can y'all come get it out?
0: They used to do that, though.
1: They did.
0: We got this clip, so we'll bring you into the fold of what we're talking about. There was a Milwaukee 911 investigation as it's continuing. An anonymous employee speaks out. And let's find out what they feel
1: what they
0: the
1: got
0: issue
1: to say.
0: Is. Our producer, Xavier, if you can play that clip right now from Fox 6.
2: Answer every call for help. But when a 99-year-old woman needed help recently and call takers could hear her being physically threatened, Milwaukee police officers didn't arrive until 2.5 hours later.
3: This week, the City Department of Emergency Communications will be investigating exactly what went wrong. Tonight, Sam Kramer is hearing from employees who worked inside the department.
4: 911, what is your emergency?
5: This is Viz National Emergency Center Operator 20314. I currently have my caller on hold. There is an ongoing domestic violence issue.
6: Within 12 seconds, a third-party answering service told a call taker at the City of Milwaukee's Department of Emergency Communications a woman was in danger.
4: Did they ever confirm that there was a physical fight, or you're just hearing what you believe is a physical fight going on?
5: I can take them off hold and you can hear too.
4: No, I'm asking, did you ever speak to them? Did they ever confirm to you?
5: No, voice contact.
4: What was going on?
5: No voice contact.
6: Minutes later, a second call taker did hear it. Still, police and fire did not respond until more than 2.5 hours later, when the 99-year-old victim picked up the phone herself.
7: I've been attacked. I need help.
6: Only then, when call takers at the department heard from the victim directly, did an employee elevate the call to require an immediate response. That delay launched an internal investigation. It's also caused frustration among current employees. Why are you talking to us? Let's start with that.
8: Because I see an issue within the workplace.
6: We agreed to conceal this person's identity and voice because we're concerned about jeopardizing their job. But they felt strongly the public needs to know. So I asked them how they would have handled this differently.
8: Looking at that and trying to put myself in that moment, I would have called my supervisor immediately. You know, I understand that, you know, I know that we can only enter it as a certain call type. I would have called my supervisor and said, hey, I need you to listen to this. This is, you know, I know that they're not seeing us, it's third party, but you've got to listen to this. It seems like it might be bigger than what it is, and it's been sitting, you know, we need to get somebody out there. I would have definitely pushed it through to my supervisor and said, it needs to be looked at.
6: In the City of Milwaukee, 911 calls are answered by employees known as

0: Universal Call Takers, or UCTs. Think of them as triage. It's their job to get the details, your location, a callback number, generally figure out what's going on before they pass that call to either a police dispatcher or a fire dispatcher so that they can send the appropriate response.
1: The employee we spoke with says they think call takers are too focused on moving the calls to dispatch, helping meet national standards for response times, when they should be focused on the information.
2: I could tell by the text that's entered in these calls as they're being sent over that we're not asking the questions effectively in the right order. We're just kind of, it's more of a conversation, and they're not getting the meat of who we're going to, what's going on, how long ago this happened, where did it happen. You know, we're not asking those questions. We're just focused on getting the call in, and a lot of times it leads to a strain on resources because we're entering calls incorrectly and having to send them as high priority when UCTs could ask more questions to get the information.
1: Earlier this week,
3: you know what? Unfortunately, in my opinion, Bailey, and for those of you who are watching on YouTube or Facebook Live, that employee is fired by now. And this was a Fox 6 news report. Go ahead, ask me how.
4: How could they know who it was?
3: Do you know how they use cameras? That garage, he should have been, or she should have been, in a dark space.
4: In a dark room?
3: I saw the whole garage. I'm going to ride through the alleys and figure that out. I'm going to find out who the hell it is by just riding through the alley. They got sanitation workers that ride and be like, that's my route. And then all they got to do is go to the garage right across from it. That was ignorant. That was an ignorant anonymous interview.
4: So you say they knew they was black?
3: I don't know. Whatever color they are, they are. They is. I'm just frustrated. That was the worst. That was the worst anonymous. Troop Nation, let me know. Would y'all figure it out? It ain't going to be too many fences that look like that. The garage across the street. I was damn near looking for the address on the garbage can. You understand what I'm saying?
4: Yeah.
3: I'm going to figure it out.
4: You going to figure it out?
3: I'm going to figure it out. Listen, I'm going to put an all call out to all the sanitation workers. You go through that alley. Let me know what's who's. Yeah, and whoever did, that was the worst. I'm sorry. That was the worst anonymous. I know we're talking about the other part of it, but that was the worst. That was the worst anonymous. You sitting there in your garage.
4: You need to be like how they do.
3: Looking at the other garage.
4: Dateline.
3: Yeah.
4: Dark room.
3: Yeah, that's what I'm saying. Like, dude, like, close your garage door. Put a black sheet up or something. But you sitting there looking at the garage right across. I'll figure it out, City of Milwaukee. I know. I'm sorry. I'm so glad we got find the line on. Order on the anonymous. You're fired. You're fired. You'll be fired. You're probably fired now. You've probably been called in. Bruh, sis, whoever you were. We got to take care of some bills. We'll come like to talk a little bit more.
4: But you crazy.
3: That was the worst anonymous interview I've seen.
4: Ain't nobody else going to call in for the anonymous, huh?
3: Not that kind. Please. Black screen me something. I don't care. No. They had his whole garage door up. And I'm looking at, it ain't going to take long to figure that out. Somebody's going to be like, that's down the street from me. And then it's over.
4: Hey.
3: Like, listen.
4: That's our neighbor.
3: Yeah.
4: Hey.
3: You're fired. I'm sorry. 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We got to take care of these bills. He fired. Or she fired. We'll be black.
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3: If you're supposed to be at work at 8 a.m., you're late.

0: that one. I don't.
1: You're not supposed to see anything.
0: Yeah,
1: like, that could pinpoint who you are, where you are.
0: Give some.
1: If you're being anonymous,
0: somebody been over that person's house.
1: Yeah, and yeah,
0: it's a garbage truck running through there, or a recycling truck running through there today.
1: I think they were on the south side of Milwaukee. I do too. Yeah.
0: The alley was real clean.
1: Yeah. Not only that.
0: Okay, what else?
1: But even though
0: the garage didn't look dilapidated.
1: Even though they disguised the person's voice, right?
0: Mm-hmm.
1: There's a certain way that we all talk, right? Everybody mm-hmm. has their own distinct
0: vernacular.
1: Vernacular. So I believe the person was from the island of, okay, I'm going to leave it alone.
0: Yes.
1: But
0: I get it.
1: They were non-ethnic.
0: Okay.
1: In their tone.
0: All I know is whoever it is, you fired.
1: Yeah. You played yourself on that one.
0: Yeah. Like, how?
1: You let them talk you into
0: you
1: the interview.
0: You sitting in your garage.
1: And you sitting in your garage.
0: And we looking at the garage right
1: and
0: across.
1: We can outrage him. We've already halfway located you because you on the south side.
0: Yeah, like.
1: Right.
0: That was I don't know. True Nation. Am I the only one that picked that up? Like, you know what? Yeah, that wasn't, you know, that wasn't. Yeah, that wasn't. Laurent Taylor on their YouTube said, and you knew dude wasn't black because they didn't show his picture right away.
1: Well.
0: Oh, talking about the one that did it, the Macy's.
1: We talked about that.
0: And that was crazy. That part. And as it relates to the actual story, LaRon Taylor has said, I can hear her getting her butt kicked in the background.
1: Yeah.
0: What else do you need to hear?
1: Well, that is so true.
0: Mm-hmm.
1: And then think about this. You had the person from Life Alert or whatever her little pin thing is that she pushed.
0: Yep.
1: Call in themselves.
0: Right.
1: They were talking to her, and the lady asked her, what else do you need?
0: Mm-hmm.
1: And, you know, I mean, it's just, to me, it's ridiculous. If you get one of those people to call, then you need to go check, and it needs to be a priority.
0: Right.
1: Because clearly they have that around
0: their neck. That's why they tell you to get them.
1: That's right. That's why they have it around their neck. Go check. It's still outrageous to me. It's outrageous.
0: It is. Sir Chauncey said, oh, wow, what a hideous and despicable act he committed. Then he had the audacity to infer that it was the alcohol in conjunction with the fact that he was inebriated that caused him to just flip. Will D9 said, good morning, not sure if he said he heard what was going there. If so, why didn't he call the supervisor? Right, like it was just too much.
1: It was a lot.
0: Yeah, it was
1: he
0: too
1: was
0: much.
1: Saying was that he would have elevated it to his supervisor, but I don't understand why when you hear something like that or when you get a call like that, why it's just not automatically elevated for somebody to go out and check on it.
0: It could only be a higher spirit that allowed her to actually even call herself.
1: You get what I'm saying, after that,
0: because Bailey, I have the criminal complaint on that, and the extent of her injuries and the way that he beat her.
1: Yeah.
0: Like, see.
1: And she, y'all don't know. Somebody that's 99, you know, just something small in that interaction.
0: Yeah. Like, they can.
1: Could have taken her right out.
0: They could fall and create an internal bleed somewhere.
1: Oh, yeah, absolutely.
0: Break bones and all of that.
1: Oh,
0: and it could be.
1: Sure.
0: Yeah, definitely be life threatening for
1: him
0: real.
1: Him kicking in the door.
0: Yeah.
1: Could have been, you know, I mean, just think about it. People are fragile anyway.
0: You
1: get to 99.
0: Yeah, I'm not going to read that. I can't even read any excerpts from that criminal complaint, in my opinion, because the way he beat her was so brutal.
1: Uh-huh.
0: It was so brutal.
1: And
0: you'd be crying.
1: You know what?
0: I feel the same way about the seven-month-old,
1: I feel like the people.
0: Did that baby.
1: Oh, my gosh. We're going to have to talk about that, too.
0: Yeah.
1: I feel like those people should be definitely not getting any pay while they're off right now.
0: Right.
1: And they should be, there should be some type of suspension or along with some retraining if they want to come back. You know what I mean?
0: Yeah. Yeah.
1: That's terrible.
0: Yeah, because, you know, just passing that. And like I say, I don't say that nobody is important. Everybody is. But, you know, this woman, 99. You know what I'm saying? And it was coming from Life Alert.
1: You know, that part. Mm-hmm.
0: Like,
1: it's like,
0: why do you have these things?
1: Right.
0: You know?
1: Right.
0: JDC 72 on our YouTube said, I had someone make a fake 911 call on me. They came right away. Crazy.
1: Yeah. See?
0: LaRon Taylor says, so somebody told dispatchers that if they send a squad to a non-emergency 911 call that they are in trouble. That's why they need supervisory approval. Wow.
1: Hmm.
0: Wow.
1: Yeah.
0: So it's a crap game.
1: Yeah.
0: Yeah.
1: It's a crap shoot.
0: Mm-hmm. So that is... Again, I heard all of the things that would have let me know that it was an emergency.
1: Mm-hmm. But did you see, you notice the way they dialed back that last week it was 3 hours. It took them 3 hours.
0: Right. And then,
1: now it's 2 hours and 30 minutes.
0: Like, oh, that's better.
1: So
0: it was
1: only two and a half hours. So who was in there going, it was only 2.5 hours. So right. It wasn't 3 hours.
0: Why are they saying it was three? It's three.
1: The correct answer is 2.5. Like that makes it any better.
0: Yeah.
1: Like they shouldn't have been there in 15 minutes, 10 minutes, 5 minutes or less, right?
0: Mm-hmm. Yeah. We have,
1: that's crazy.
0: We have Millicent on the True Talk text lines, 833-212-1017. Great morning. We love you. We appreciate you, Millicent. What's your truth?
2: Good morning. Good morning. First, did you get me an autograph from David Hollister?
0: You know what? He was in the midst of partaking in a beverage, so no,
2: okay.
1: He had the beverage.
2: I'll let you off this track.
0: And he smokes cigars, and I don't smoke, so, you know.
2: I don't like him no more. I didn't know he smoked cigars. No, this one thing that I'm questioning is, why do the dispatchers get in trouble if they send a squad to a non-emergency?
0: I'm not sure.
2: I don't like that because my tax dollars pay these police to do whatever we tell them to do.
1: Exactly.
2: And I think that's where the divide is coming. The police now think they running something when we should be running them.
1: Exactly.
2: We live off of us. And if they're getting in trouble for doing a 911 call comes in, and then they get there and it's a fake call, and the dispatcher is getting in trouble, that's a problem that we need to talk to the people at that police commission.
1: Yeah.
2: Because they shouldn't be getting in trouble for taking the call.
1: Mm-hmm.
2: And then sending somebody. If I call them and say, hey, I had an emergency, someone's been shot, and then they get there and my cat is up a tree, you can't be mad at the dispatcher.
1: Right.
2: I'm confused with that one. That part is a little bit confusing. What happened totally is bad, but that part is a little messed up. If they can't just call a squad and make a squad go where it needs to go, or the fire department, that's another problem.
0: Mm-hmm. Yeah. Yep.
2: Yeah, that's the problem, because that means somebody is saying, oh, we can't, you don't waste our time, but you're on my time getting paid.
1: Yeah.
0: Yep.
2: That's confusing to me. Have a good day.
0: Thank you very much.
1: Thank you.
0: Yep.
2: Uh-huh.
0: But that's true.
1: That's very true.
0: On our YouTube page, again, while you're there, make sure you hit that like and subscribe, a.k.a. hit that bell. And we have... Sire, great morning. Love you. Appreciate you. Let's see. Jocelyn Walton said there definitely needs to be some training on how to handle these calls. LaRon Taylor said, when I lived in a certain suburb whose initials RH, if you call 911, they were there in less than 5 minutes. Could that be River Hills?
1: Could be. And guess what? They got time for you over at River Hills. They got time. Hey, listen. Out in Brookfield, they got time for you. Mm-hmm. You want to come out there and clown? They got time. They'll pull right up on you. You think you doing something?
0: Yeah.
1: They'll pull right up on you, let you know, hey, we got you.
0: Pull up on me.
1: Okay.
0: Will D9 said that if someone has a life alter, does their information.
1: A life alert.
0: Well, he said alter.
1: Oh, okay.
0: I read what I see.
1: Okay, he did. Whatever. That was probably a typo.
0: Yeah, I know.
1: Okay.
0: Stars, if it was on my platform. but does their information appear when they make a call? If that's the case, seeing her age, why not send someone to check on her regardless of the situation?
1: I don't know, but it sounds like she had one that had a third party call in,
0: mm-hmm.
1: right, for her.
0: Mm-hmm. Yeah.
1: And they would have known her age, the life alert.
0: Yeah.
1: Yeah. Mm-hmm. Yeah.
0: So, LaRon Taylor said, because it costs a lot of money and takes resources from calls that could be emergencies. That's why I guess to reply to Millicent saying.
1: Y'all also remember we

0: do only have a couple police officers out there.
1: Bailey, we got to take care of some
0: bills. We short. Wait, am I lying?
1: No.
0: All right.
1: Order in the studio,
0: Bailey. We fighting
1: Bailey.
0: For cops. Bailey, we need more.
1: Take us a break, That's Bailey. Take us a break.
0: We'll be back. It's Truth in the Morning on 101.7 The Truth.
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1: 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Bailey, welcome black. But you, I'm telling you, this is how diehard cousins I am. After enjoying roasted corn, and that's what I enjoyed the most at Bronzeville Arts and Cultural Festival, I ended up getting some

0: cousin subs later. Like, yeah, I got my club sub, and I got me one of the strawberry shakes.
1: Oh.
0: And this is no cap. This is real. But that's how much I rock with it. And then Cheryl ordered a cheesesteak. Yeah.
1: Oh, okay.
0: Yeah.
1: All right.
0: We did that. Oh, and I had some broccoli and cheddar, you know, soup. Yeah. Wow. All the things.
1: All the things.
0: All the things. We got Al MKE on our True Talk text line, 833-212-1017. Great morning, Al. Love you. Appreciate you. What's your truth?
2: My truth is, you know, sometimes when people is at work and they getting high and they doing some good dope, sometimes they don't like interruptions because it drags their feet. And, you know, sometimes when you a good junkie and you at work, sometimes you'll be kind of less concerning about what's going on. Did anybody see if she was at work doing her some good dope? Because, you know, we don't really got good junkies around here no more.
1: Al, okay. What's a good junkie?
2: You know, like because you know, I used to work at the post office many years ago, and you had some real good dope. You know, had some real good junkies down there. They go to work every day, but they're they're not too attentive to everything that's going on.
1: Okay.
2: So you never know. She could have did her some, you know, some Williams whiskey. She could have drunk some Parmesan. She could have went in the bathroom, did a couple of lines. She could have did some fentanyl. She could have did some herring. Because you know when they do herring, they mouth move like tranquilizers.
1: He said herring.
2: Like they can't. Yeah, herring. You know, herring. They do some good herring. Yeah, you know, they lips be moving. So maybe she was frustrated because they was effing with her high.
1: Wow.
2: Because y'all know that when them good junkies be at work doing that good dope, you know, they you know, they'll do their job, but they're just they're kind of careless. So maybe she was high. Or maybe she had a couple of shots of Parmesan and said, F that 99-year-old.
1: Mm.
0: Wow.
2: Because you know with junkies, you don't mess with their high.
1: Because
2: you mess with their high, they get sober real quick until you leave, and then they go searching through the garbage can and the concrete looking for some more dough. You think she was getting high at work? Because it did take 3 hours. And it is, and cut, hey, maybe she hit some meth or did some angel, done some angel deal or something.
1: Well, there was two of them, wasn't there?
0: Yeah, two of them. Yep.
1: There was two of them.
2: Well, maybe they was getting high together, and they probably was arguing over who did too much dope.
1: Could be.
2: because they said it took 3 hours. And she didn't want to call nobody.
1: Okay, they said 2.5. They've now dialed back the number. So,
2: they
1: said 2.5.
2: And they called her several times, right?
1: Huh?
0: Yep.
2: They called her. Okay, yeah. Was it two women or was it a man and woman?
0: We don't know.
1: We don't know.
0: It's just two.
2: Okay, other scenario is either they was getting high and acid, or they could be dyking. But I think they was getting high and doing some good dope.
0: Okay. Okay, yeah. All right, Al.
2: All right. Y'all have yourself a good one.
1: You bye-bye. Have a good day, yeah. Too.
0: Yep. you know, I know we have to prepare for the unexpected, but yeah.
1: He got it.
0: But the views and opinions expressed by the callers does not reflect that of Milwaukee Black Media
1: or
0: and
1: us.
0: The Truth 101.7 FM and
1: any of
0: the Truth
1: us.
0: In the Morning. Yeah, so I'm covering
1: Al
0: us
1: out
0: all.
1: There.
0: Yeah, I covered us all. Put us all up under the umbrella.
1: Right.
0: Like, yeah. When it rains, we'll all get wet and be like, oh,
1: yeah.
0: With an umbrella.
1: Yeah.
0: You know, so. But,
1: Yeah,
0: so that part. But yeah, I can't speculate. And I won't any further because, again, I need to see the receipts.
1: Right.
0: You know, if they end up getting charged with, you know, not doing the right thing, then I'll know.
1: Right.
0: But other than that, everything right now is just speculation.
1: Right.
0: What it was. We did hear, you know, what, in my opinion, was inappropriate interaction. Was like, it should have been taken with more, you know, sincerity and, like, concern.
1: Right.
0: It didn't sound like it was, you know, very concerning.
1: Yeah.
0: They wanted all this other information. It's like, I can hear her. They sound like, right. You know, you want to hear her?
1: Right.
0: You know, she getting her ass kicked.
1: Yeah, basically.
0: You know what I'm saying? Like, that's not enough.
1: You,

0: Do you understand what that means?
1: Right. Because, again, and especially with the amount of DV that we've been having and the ones that have become deadly.
0: Yeah, exactly.
1: Like, again, it should absolutely, in my opinion, be a priority call.
0: Exactly.
1: It should be a priority call. It shouldn't
0: it should not be
1: any speculation on it.
0: Yeah, like, nope, none whatsoever.
1: Nope, let's go deal with this situation.
0: Yeah.
1: And I'm just going to say, like I say, I don't know if there's a lot of life alert abuse. I just don't think that it is.
0: Yeah.
1: But I don't know. So I don't know the statistics, but I don't think so either, though. I would think that, you know, when they pushing them buttons.
0: Right.
1: You know, that they need help.
0: You know.
1: That's, you know, just my thought. Waukesha, you wanted to talk about
0: Waukesha. Yeah, I just wanted to touch on this. You know, we all heard about the thing that happened at Myers in Waukesha.
1: Where law enforcement ended up shooting someone.
0: Right, right.
1: Who allegedly had a knife.
0: And was trying to hold, they had a hostage, allegedly, right? I just wanted to bring it to everybody's attention. That number one, they haven't named the person. And I understand they're in a hospital or whatever. But if that was you, Homer Blow?
1: Yeah, I'd be right there. even though I would be like, I might be like this.
0: Yes.
1: I would be darker, and I'm already dark. Right. You understand what I'm saying?
0: Gotcha.
1: My picture would have been darker, like to make me more scarier.
0: Right.
1: And like, see? He's an evil person.
0: Right, right.
1: We had to do what we had to do.
0: Right. And you would be charged. It didn't matter if you were unconscious in the hospital with the whole. Oh, you definitely would be handcuffed
1: 24 hour, you know.
0: Oh, absolutely. Absolutely. Watch guard. Person. Yeah. Mm-hmm. Oh, yeah. Yeah, yeah, yeah. Yeah. Not to say that he don't have a guard. Or he's not handcuffed to the bed.
1: Yeah.
0: But you would definitely, without question, be named, picture posted. Everybody would know. It would be out there in these streets.
1: I haven't seen where they said they've charged him yet.
0: Right. They haven't even done that.
1: That's the slippery slope.
0: Right.
1: Yeah, in my opinion. Because just like a lot of news stations or whatnot, and in media in general.
0: Right.
1: If they haven't charged a person yet, then they don't normally release the name.
0: Right. But I'm saying you would have been charged
1: I would have been charged and they would have had a name.
0: Yes.
1: All right. Legendary, huh? Okay. Well, legendary.
0: He's a legend for other reasons.
1: Right.
0: Dun, dun, dun, dun.
1: Right. Absolutely. That's it. I'd be like, convict.
0: Exactly.
1: I'm locked up. Let me out.
0: In the hospital, locked up.
1: Yeah.
0: But they would have done all of that.
1: Yep.
0: But not this guy.
1: Yeah. And I'm saying, like, I'm just wondering why all the things, as you would say, you know, didn't happen. Like, you would have seen my face being rolled out on the gurney.
0: Right.
1: You get what I'm saying?
0: Right.
1: Oh, yeah, that's blow.
0: But remember, they said they knew this guy.
1: Right.
0: Law enforcement is familiar with this gentleman.
1: And I'm also wondering why, because of that, one of the first things that a lot of TV media will do is order his prior interaction with law enforcement. And be like, yeah, the man, he was X amount of years old, and they'd read all the things, but probably wouldn't just say his name.
0: Right, exactly.
1: But they'd have all the other information and some of the other interactions. Because Corey Ruiz, they had all his stuff, all of his prior stuff and interactions with law enforcement and everything.
0: Right.
1: That came out quick.
0: Right.
1: They put up all criminal complaints and all of that stuff.
0: So,
1: again, it's you already know what it is.
0: Yeah.
1: And I think Truth Nation knows what it is. So, how do we get around it, though?
0: Well, we could go up in there with our cameras. Do we have cameras? Well, we have some cameras.
1: Yeah.
0: And we could just go up in there as reporters

0: and be like, we need to name him.
1: Mm-hmm. Well, I tell you who is going to be named soon and very soon.
0: Who?
1: The anonymous reporter from the garage. He or she is going to be named soon and very soon. He is going to CHRO soon and very soon.
0: You know what?
1: He is going.
2: And that's the truth.
0: I'll tell you what's really going to happen.
1: What?
0: They're going to start calling people in the HR office, and they're going to start grilling people.
1: Yeah, they're going to show them the video.
0: They're going to show them. Is that you?
1: Is that such and such?
0: Is that you?
1: That's, yeah, ain't that.
0: Is that you? And somebody going to crack.
1: Somebody going to anonymously tell them who it is.
0: Yeah.
1: We got to take care of some bills. 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
0: When we come back, we're going to talk about that mother.
1: McKenzie Critton.
0: Yeah, that's charged with the suffocation death of her 7-month-old.
1: That is another criminal complaint that I read on my Keeping It Real, the Next Level platform that I would not read here because I was crying reading it. It is so heartbreaking and it's a traumatic read. It's very like, but in my opinion, a lot of people failed that 7-month-old baby girl. But we got to take care of some bills.
0: We're gonna talk about that when we come back, y'all, because we need to.
1: Absolutely, we'll be black.
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1: Welcome, Black Truth Nation, Truth in the Morning. I am the legendary Helma Blow, along with my girl,
0: Bailey Coleman.
1: And before we go into the Milwaukee mother charge for the death of her 7-month-old baby girl, got a message saying that they send the police, if you call 911, they send the police immediately to fake swatting calls that are anonymous. Mm-hmm. They ain't even saying who they are. They just doing, it's a fake swatting call. Mm-hmm. And so they said, this is unacceptable and normal for them. And they said, as in police.
0: Wow.
1: Like, so those calls, they'll take them for a anonymous swatting call. But, and they there. Mm. So that, you know what? We probably do have to get another visit from the chief, who was out and about. He was at Black Arts Fest, MKE. Shout out to MPD Police Chief Jeffrey Norman. Mm-hmm. We'll probably have to get him back in and ask him some of these things about, because, you know, we've had a few things that we've got questions about mm-hmm. how does this part work?
0: Right.
1: Like the swearing, you know, using curse words, you know, like, is that against the policy? Because I haven't seen too many arrests that I haven't heard them doing that, even on body cam. It's like, they don't care. Right. It don't matter.
0: Right.
1: You hear me? Get up! They're like, well, okay, all right. What happened to just get on the ground?
0: Yeah,
1: get on the ground. You can just say it more aggressively, but, you know.
0: Thank you.
1: Calling me names.
0: If it's in them, it's going to come out when they're in a pressure
1: calling
0: situation.
1: Calling me names, you know, that could invoke me to call you a name black.
0: Ooh.
1: You'd be like,
0: Nothing,
1: you know,
0: name
1: no.
0: back.
1: Be like, you. You know what I'm saying?
0: That could get you shot.
1: But I'm just saying, but you'd be so
0: if nothing less, tased.
1: Yeah, but so upset and frustrated, be like,
0: right.
1: CeeLo Green, let's say that. You know? I'm going to say, you, Anna.
0: Oh, yeah.
1: You know, yeah. You'll probably die if you try that, so don't try that.
0: Don't try that.
1: But I just...
0: Just be quiet. Do
1: I can
0: what they
1: understand
0: tell you to
1: if
0: do.
1: if it makes you feel a certain kind of way.
0: Yeah, I can understand too. But you know what? At the same time, the goal is to go home.
1: All right. So now this person, Mackenzie Critton.
0: Yeah.
1: Looks different. So we're gonna play the YouTube. We're gonna play the clip on our YouTube and Facebook Live page. All at 101.7 The Truth. So make sure you follow and like on Facebook. And like and subscribe. Hit the bell on YouTube. But this is a story about 7-month-old death charges from the mother of the 7-month-old girl, Mackenzie Critton. All right, Xavier, you got that clip for us?
2: It's a system designed to answer every call for help. But when a 99-year-old woman needed help recently and call takers could hear her being physically threatened.
1: That's when we played that clip. All right. We're going to get it right. But yeah, so hopefully other people won't have to go through that travesty. But that person that was in that garage is going to get fired.
0: Yeah. For that way, yeah.
1: Yeah, and they can't even try to say, oh, they done it because, no. I'm sure that there's a policy. That's why you tried to do it anonymously.
0: Yeah.
1: And so you was talking about in-house business,
0: mm-hmm.
1: outside the house, literally outside the house.
0: Literally.
1: He's literally, or she was literally outside of the house. Because you know those voice morphing, they can make a woman sound like a

0: According to the criminal complaint, Mackenzie Critton told investigators she was frustrated with the child crying and pressed the baby's face against her body until the infant stopped breathing. The complaint also says Critton admitted to similar behavior before and says relatives saw it happen.
1: And
2: that's it?
1: Yeah, but baby.
2: Let's retire.
1: This criminal complaint, I think it'll make some of the strongest people, if you have tear ducts, cry or get emotional at the very least.
2: Okay.
1: The amount of abuse with what you heard them say, that she smothers, this was her way of, in her words now, in the criminal complaint, of whenever the baby cried, that's how she would make the baby stop crying. She would hold the 7-month-old girl, and this was before the girl was 7 months. She would hold her against her breast and smother her and hold her tight until she started turning blue. And then she would sit the child down and hope that the baby wakes up. This was her pattern of practice. She would do that, and then she was so shocked that the baby didn't wake up this time. Because normally, she eventually ends up waking up from being smothered and turning blue. So this
2: time,
1: she turned blue.
2: And didn't wake up.
1: Body was cold to the touch. They had to, they were able to, they worked on her at the house for a long time and was able to get a faint pulse. But by the time they went to the hospital and they tried to work on her.
2: So was it the family that worked on her? What happened?
1: No, it was paramedics. Because that was the first time that the police were called. If you heard in that, they were saying that she's done this several times, but there was never a call. And there were people that resided there and even the father. And they would see this, and even if they, tried to revive the baby or whatever they may have done, no one ever called the police. And that's why I say, and I stand on that, they failed that 7-month-old girl.
2: Yeah.
1: Because, it's one thing to do CPR if you're, trying to help revive the baby. But where's the call? If you know that this is a pattern of practice, she said and admitted that family members knew. You get what I'm saying? They've witnessed this over weeks. And so I'm saying my thing with that is if you have.
2: Right. Why
1: not call, if you know, so whether she has mental health issues, whatever the case may be. And I'm not saying that she's been diagnosed with that. But I'm saying, when were you going to call an ambulance?
2: Yes.
1: When were you going to call the police?
2: I mean, here's the thing. If you see that and you're a family member or you're close, you're around, the least you could do is save them both and get the baby from her.
1: Right.
2: And let her know, you can't be doing that. We're not doing this. And,
1: right.
2: You know what
1: she
2: I mean?
1: She should have never had possession, in my opinion.
2: Yeah.
1: And like I say, I know some of y'all.
2: I would sneak call CPS. I ain't going to lie to you.
1: I wouldn't sneak call. I would just call. You get what I'm saying?
2: Well, but I'm saying, if you live there or something like that, I don't just place the phone call.
1: Yeah.
2: Because you can't, that baby, that's, well, as you can see, that is what ended that child's life. Right? You know? And so you think that she's not doing any harm?
1: Right.
2: You know what I mean?
1: Yep.
2: Well,
1: LaRon, we started out with some great news. We talked about the fact that Larry Sanders, former Milwaukee Bucks player, coming black, doing what he's doing for the community here. We also talked about the Black Arts Fest MKE and how amazing that was. We also talked about the Bronzeville Arts and Cultural Festival that took place. And, of course, it's Bronzeville Week, and there's many things going on throughout the week. So, yeah, we started out with a lot of great things. But, again, we cannot deny these unfortunate, horrific situations that are going on as

0: well. And we can't not update people on reports that we talked about and after getting more information. So that's just my stance on it, you know.
1: I tell people,
0: you know, I can't wait for the day they don't give us any negative news to talk about. I'd love to not have to hear that three people were shot over the weekend. Or yesterday. You're going to say somewhere. Yeah.
1: That's a low number.
0: You add the other days. Well, it was probably. And, you know, you remember the money amount.
1: Right.
0: So we'd love to. So our community has to really come together so we can provide nothing but great news.
1: Right.
0: Because I'd love to.
1: Yeah.
0: But I can't not think about the families that are victims from the victims that may have been affected by this violence. Mm-hmm. I don't want nobody to say, yeah, you know, that was my such and such, and ain't nobody talking about it. Because some of y'all don't understand. We get a lot of that, too. Ain't nobody talking about my daughter, that ain't nobody talking about my son. You should see the news reports, too, where they always get on the news when they finally do and be like, but nobody's talking about this. Nobody's talking about Nolan. You get what I'm saying?
1: Yeah.
0: So it's like, again, we don't want to. Trust me. That's not just, I just can't wait to talk about negative stuff and shootings
1: you
0: and killings.
1: You know what? When we weren't covering some of the bad stories, then we got, y'all don't talk about what's really going on.
0: Right. So
1: it's got to be a happy medium.
0: Absolutely.
1: Take the time to report and talk about things that are positive.
0: When we lose a 7-month-old baby girl and, you know, we don't talk about it and then let y'all give y'all truth on how these things could have been prevented, that's why we always want to hear from you.
1: Mm-hmm.
0: We want to hear, what is the solution? What do we need to do?
1: Mm-hmm.
0: What can change the narrative?
1: Yeah.
0: So, yeah, that, you know, it's all about balance with anything you do.
1: Yeah.
0: So I just want people to know and understand that, you know, and that's what I talk about. I'm like, ooh, wish we had, you know, it's nothing but.
1: Right.
0: But we talk about people that graduated and are doing this and doing that. We talk about those things, but we also got to keep it real with some other hard truth that is going on around us, too.
1: Yeah.
0: And when some people have to be like, damn, I ain't even hear about that.
1: Yeah.
0: Like, yeah, well, you're going to learn today. And then what can we do to change the narrative? That's the end game.
1: Yes.
0: What can we do to break it down to whereas law enforcement doesn't have to pick and choose which 911 calls they go to?
1: That part.
0: You know? I mean, these are real issues. Mm-hmm. These are real issues. Are you voting on the 11th?
1: Yeah.
0: Some people ain't going to go vote on the 11th.
1: Yeah. They already planned out not voting.
0: Yeah, and then we'll complain if they feel the wrong person got in and like, it's really going to be trouble.
1: You can't complain.
0: Right. You could have done your part.
1: Yep. You didn't.
0: You can legally vote.
1: Yep.
0: You could have done your part to help.
1: Exactly.
0: You can help get the word out. Hey, you know it's early voting still going on, right?
1: No lies detected.
0: August 11th is the actual election.
1: Yeah.
0: And it's going to be a very important election.
1: Yep.
0: Now, we can't tell you who to vote for. I know who I'm voting for.
1: But I know who I'm voting for.
0: You know what I'm saying? But, you know, these are real things.
1: Yes.
0: And some people are like, man, why are they talking about politics? Because they affect us.
1: Yeah, so we talk about
0: a plethora of things.
1: A cornucopia.
0: Yeah. So just understand that. It ain't, you know, trust and believe. I'd love to not have to hear that three people were killed in this mass shooting and several others injured. Forgot what state it was. But, yeah, it's like I don't get joy out of hearing that they was on Water Street clowning again.
1: Right.
0: They was on Brady Street clowning again. Somebody got shot at Sherman Park.
1: See, we didn't even talk about the last Brady Street incident. We got to go to break.
0: Yeah. See? But yeah, so that's what it is.
1: We didn't talk about that one.
0: Yeah. So we got to take care of some bills and we'll be black.
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0: Welcome, Black Truth Nation. Truth in the Morning.
1: Would you say this was Milwaukee Mayberry?
0: Listen, shout out to Aaron and Sam. Great morning. Love
1: so
0: you. Appreciate
1: pleasant.
0: You.
1: It's all pleasant here. Nothing happens here.
0: Right. But LaRon Taylor said, I was being facetious or sarcastic. He said, I appreciate all the news that you bring. The other shows glaze over it like Milwaukee is Mayberry.
1: It's Mayberry.
0: Yeah. Aaron and Sim said, I got a couple of days to figure out who I'm voting for. Minister Kevin said, keep talking about what we need to hear, fam.
1: Yeah.
0: The hard hands and the prayer hands.
1: By the way, y'all, Election Day is, I think it's like 9 days away now. Mm-hmm,
0: something like that. It's on the 11th.
1: Listen.
0: Do your math.
1: I don't know what. Whatever. Go vote on the 11th.
0: Mm-hmm.
1: Go vote. We ain't telling you who to vote for. We could tell you, though. I can help you out. But I'm just saying, go vote.
0: Yeah, I'm telling you.
1: You know, you have the right. Exercise your right to vote.
0: I'm going to take a flight.
1: On the 11th.
0: I'm going to take a flight when I go vote.
1: You going to take a flight?
0: Mm-hmm.
1: Where you flying to?
0: D.C.
1: Mm. Okay. Did y'all catch that? That was stealth. That was good stealth.
0: Thank you.
1: That was a good one. I'll give you that one.
0: Thank you.
1: Yeah, that was a good one. Yeah.
0: Stealth mode in action.
1: Yeah.
0: I get it from Bay.
1: My vote has been secured.
0: Mm-hmm. Yep.
1: He came in here the other day with Sherwin. We had a whole conversation. Okay.
0: Mm-hmm.
1: So, you know.
0: Yep.
1: It's been secure.
0: You got a couple of things.
1: You're cutting in him.
0: That you'll have to.
1: Your people.
0: Edit. It's a couple of things. You had to edit the language, but comments on the Truth Talk text
1: line. Yeah.
0: I can edit it for you.
1: If Let me see here.
0: Mm-hmm.

0: Oh, okay, yeah. Well, Big C said, Bailey, help me out. I don't have a clue. Who's the best candidate who is supporting school choice? Homer?
1: He asked you.
0: I'm just telling you that.
1: He said, Bailey, help me out.
0: I'm going to tell you who I vote for.
1: Okay, because I was about to say, like, hold on, you. He said, Bailey.
0: I'm going to tell you who I vote for.
1: Who? Is it a comic book?
0: I'm taking a flight to D.C. with you, Homer.
1: Okay.
0: We're on the same flight.
1: Okay. You know, because you know they got D.C. comics, right?
0: Yeah, they do have D.C. comics. Yeah. There it is.
1: Yeah. Big C also has something else to say. Excuse me. I can edit it for you if you like in the comment before that.
0: Okay. He has to say this about the person that allegedly smothered her baby.
1: Yeah. Baby gone.
0: Yeah.
1: And she, yeah, in the criminal complaint, they got her word saying that, she did that.
0: Okay. Excuse my language, but that be crazy. Somebody need to keep hugging her until she completely passes out.
1: Yeah. Hug her until she constantly passes out.
0: Yeah. And Stacy said, morning. It's effing sad. Everyone wants to have sex. And then a child is produced mostly unwantingly. Then treat the child as if they're taking care of them because they have to, but not out of love. Lock that at, lock them up.
1: Lock their asses up. I'll say it. I'll take it. listen, this afternoon, 4 p.m. to 6 p.m., of course, the Tap In with Jazz Silers from 4 to 7 p.m. Central Standard Time. But, yep, secret's out. I will be...
0: Was that a secret?
1: Yeah, it was. Nobody knew. Even though we took a poll, nobody knew. From 4 to 6 p.m.,
0: okay.
1: She will be joined by me, legendary Homer Blow, from 4 to 6 p.m.
0: Okay.
1: Learn about the journey. Some of you will learn new things. Some of you will be like, yeah, I remember that.
0: Okay.
1: You know, so again, up next after us, the award-winning Truth with Sherwin Hughes from 9 a.m. to noon, followed up by the Lunch Break with Ray Nitti and Maybe Shannon from noon to 2, their new hours. And then Manon Sabir with The Grapevine with his new hours, 2 p.m. to 4 p.m., followed up by Tap In with Jazz Tyler from 4 p.m. to 7 p.m., all Central Standard Times. I love you, Bailey. What you got?
0: Trust God, do good. We'll see you back here tomorrow.
1: Hashtag that part.
0: And know that something great is going to happen for you.
1: That part. You're going to be found out if you are anonymous sitting in a garage.
0: Ooh!
1: On whole TV. They'll never know if I sit in my garage and y'all film and just show you. They not going to know who I am.
0: Yes, they are. They are ready to pulled you into HR.
1: Shorty Lowe say, they know. We're about here, y'all. Love you. Peace.

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8: This is the Bloomberg Black Business Beat, brought to you by FidelityInvestments.com. Media giants are tying themselves in knots trying to gain and keep people's attention. Former Netflix chief marketing officer Bazoma St. John says audiences rarely pay full attention to just one screen at a time anymore.
9: Look, they can be watching a show and realize that they love the fashion, they love the sneakers a person is wearing, and be on their phone searching for that sneaker.
8: She says that media companies win if they focus on reaching consumers on multiple platforms.
9: So even if you have something that hovers over the program or hovers over the short-term content and takes them outside of your world, what you're trying to do is make sure that they come back.
8: Outside of her work as an executive for companies like Netflix, Uber, and Apple Music, St. John also co-launched a viral campaign on social media back in 2020 to help amplify Black women's perspectives on systemic racism. I'm Bloomberg's Justin Milliner on the Black Business Beat.
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Good morning. Welcome to the program. Today is Monday, August 3rd, 2026. Early voting in the city of Milwaukee at a variety of different scattered sites, north side, south side, downtown, have been open since Tuesday, July 28th, 2026. So you could go during normal business hours and at some locations, even on weekends, to cast your ballot in this upcoming very hotly contested Democratic primary election. And because there has been so much drama, so many people in the race and out of the race, and big name folks that are coming into town, and all of the rallies and all of the national attention, you know, Mandela Barnes, the former lieutenant governor, was in the race for governor. Then he dropped out. Then Sarah Rodriguez had $2 million. Then she didn't have $2 million. Then she had $600,000. Then she had $34,000. Then she dropped out of the race. Then David Crowley dropped out of the race. David Crowley had $315,000. He decided he was going to get back in the race. And then Governor Tony Evers endorsed him. It's exhausting, right? I can't wait till this damn thing is over. And so I have the early voting number. So one thing the city of Milwaukee does very, very well is they will report the number of people who have voted on each day. Cumulative, so all of the votes that were cast the first day of early voting, which was Tuesday, July 28th. The next day was Wednesday, the 29th. And I have dates through this past Saturday, so 2 days ago, of how many people have voted at the different early voting sites throughout the city of Milwaukee. Now, I went into this thinking, and I had my preconceived notions, which you really shouldn't have when it comes to Wisconsin politics, because what we may know and understand conventionally will oftentimes be upended. And I will say, I will begin with the meteoric rise of a state assembly representative from Madison, and her taking over this Democratic primary. I would not have necessarily predicted that. She brings a crowd. They say better than 1,500 people pack the auditorium at South Milwaukee High School. I believe the rally was yesterday. You had firebrand progressive podcaster and Twitch streamer Hassan Piker, and they went out and they did a canvas. You had Minnesota congressional representative and member of the Progressive Caucus in the House of Representatives. Ilhan Omar was in the House. So that's a pretty hefty list of notable and widely understood and known progressive either activists or members of Congress came to campaign for Francesca Hong. My producer Xavier was there. He got some video footage that he's editing as we speak and going to put together a little, an expose of the rally. Looking forward to seeing it. In fact, I may feature it on the Hughes Views 414 YouTube channel, assuming there are no copyright violations, because, you know, Xavier does own that footage. FYI, mark your calendars for August 11th, which your calendar should be marked already, but starting at 7 p.m. on August 11th, myself and Dr. Ken Harris are going to be doing a live online stream of the election and election results beginning at 7 p.m., so you are all more than welcome, and we look forward to seeing you all on the Hughes Views 414 YouTube channel. We are going to broadcast the election results and also give commentary. It might even have a couple of special guests. And to the best of my knowledge, we are the only ones who are doing such a live stream covering the election as the polls close and as the returns come in, that is focused on the impact of Milwaukee. So looking forward to doing that broadcast with Dr. Ken. So I started the program talking about all of the ups and downs and the inconsistencies and the direction changes of this Democratic primary. And I believe, this is my preconceived notion, that early voting would be robust because you have a Milwaukee candidate that is running. David, in fact, there were two at one point. There were three, technically, with Joel Brennan.
And I figured because there's so much excitement, it would seem, in this race and just so much media attention on it, not just locally, but even nationally, that early voting numbers would be through the roof. Now, we also have to level set here because a high turnout midterm election, even though this is not a usual set of circumstances. Donald Trump, of course, is back in the White House. There is a Republican majority in the U.S. Senate and the House of Representatives, not to mention the number of Republican-controlled state legislatures and Republican governors. And if you are all dissatisfied with anything, with the state of our politics, maybe with the rhetoric, maybe you don't like what some of these politicians are saying and how they're saying it, if you are upset with the very low standard that we have for some of our elected officials, if you are upset that they still haven't released all of the details and all of the names in the Epstein files, if you're not happy about the economy, if you believe that wages are too low and prices are too high, if you believe that you are at all lied to about the price of gas or groceries, maybe you were lied to and you felt slighted when one person, one particular political party, campaigned pretty hard on no more forever wars. In fact, blame previous international conflicts that the United States found ourselves in on a Republican establishment, right? Either the George Bush administration, but then shared some blame with the Obama administration, but maybe less because Barack Obama was president when we started our drawdown of troops in the Middle East. And of course, Joe Biden was there when the last of our troops ended that war on terror that lasted 20 years. That, let me be clear, we did not win. And so Donald Trump was campaigning against those forever wars. They cost too much. We have to put America first. And there were some people that actually believed that. They believed what he was running on, that he would put America first. If you were disappointed or at all disaffected by the way immigration policy has been executed, that people are being snatched up, that are being denied due process, and there are and have been people that have been killed, and there are people who have every legal right to be in this country, but their legal right of visitation in the United States has been overlooked, and they have been snatched up and deported too. So if any of those

0: things have rubbed you the wrong way, and not to mention what might be happening in your community, there are less dollars and less resources coming from the federal government to blue cities and to blue states because Donald Trump has said as much. A DOGE, which seems like a distant memory, a lot of the funding that was allocated by Congress, that's a very important thing to remember, that Congress allocates those dollars that would come to the city of Milwaukee for everything from youth programming to, I don't know, extended library hours and after school programs for kids. A lot of that stuff was cut, and I think that we are seeing the impact and the results of that. So regardless of how far away the federal government seems, it really can have a measurable impact here locally. So if any of those things rubbed you the wrong way and have you a little bit more fired up, you only have one political party to blame because they control everything. And the Republicans control the Wisconsin state legislature. So there's one political party that you can blame for all that. And I named a whole bunch of issues, and there's probably dozens and dozens more that impact even smaller constituencies of people. But those were some of the pretty big ones, okay? And you would think that people would be so excited and so eager to change direction when it comes to political party. Midterm elections are oftentimes about, we don't like the party that is in control and in power because they are not delivering on their promises, or it is setting us backwards. And then people are excited to give the other political party a chance. Milwaukee is a very Democratic city. In fact, somewhere near 20% of the state's population resides in southeastern Wisconsin, city of Milwaukee, Milwaukee County, et cetera. So, and we're overwhelmingly Democratic. However, Racine has got an identity problem. So does Kenosha. They don't know what they are. You know, I have spoken ill of Racine for a very long time. And shout out to the people that are in Racine. It's not necessarily against you. I mean, it's against some of you. You know, I've always offered to sell Racine to the lowest bidder. Anyone that'll just come take it away and just take it and just move it and evacuate it, I've offered selling it to Chicago. Chicago didn't want it. Here's what I got to sweeten the deal. Selling Racine is kind of like getting a development to come in at Midtown. Nobody wants to do it. So I'm going to sweeten the deal. I'm going to go ahead and sell Kenosha, too. You get a package deal. You get a twofer. You get a buy one, get one. BYO. Buy one, B-O-Y-O. BOGO. That's what it is. BOGO. Buy one, get one. Because they don't know what they are. Democrat or Republican voting counters. I said all that to say this. I'm going to take a break. When I come back, I'm going to give you the early voting numbers thus far as of Saturday, August 1st. So all of the early votes that have been cast. This is a very interesting election. It's getting a lot of attention. I think that I would think that that would translate into a lot of people going and voting. I'll give you the numbers on the other side. You are listening to The Truth with Sherwin Hughes on 101.7 FM. I'll be right back.
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2: And here's Heather with the weather.
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0: wanna lick my bum but clock my raw to talk, talk, talk. Got him going crazy for that poo, na na na na. I get what I want, I got that ooh shalaka laka. Oh. He do what I say for that ooh ma da da da.
1: Why would I play this?
2: I don't know.
1: I don't know either. I'm not sane. That's the song by Pink Blush. I don't know why. I
2: don't even know who that is.
1: It's so terrible that it's good because she's got that boom shalakalaka.
2: So when you ride around the street in a Tesla, you're blasting that?
1: I actually did, and I felt some kind of way about it.
2: You've been hanging
1: out? I play
2: out
1: weird music. People look at me like I'm insane, and rightfully so. That's, I mean, I accept all of the things that people throw at me. I'm really entertained by it because, you know, people listen to you every single day and they think that they know you. The biggest one is, so this is a new one. So black church folks love to think that I'm gay.
2: Really?
1: Oh, that's huge. Absolutely. But black church folks are some of the worst sinners and gossipers you will ever find. And then they wonder why a younger generation doesn't attend black church services, because we have social media to gossip on. And so the black church was like social media before social media. And it's crazy because you have all of these 70-something and 80-something-year-old black folks whose kids are failures and whose kids don't even talk to them anymore, but they get together and they gossip, and they love to talk about me, so whatever. Because I guess I say things. I don't think that I say very negative things about women. I'm just honest with women in a way that most men are afraid to be, because those men who are married to women, you gotta lie to your wife 3 times a day at least. You have to lie to her, because if you're honest with her, that's a problem. We don't want those problems. Or if, here's the best part, if there's a legitimate problem or issue in the relationship and the man brings it up because the problem needs to be addressed, she now is upset that he is upset. Forget the problem, and then she'll make it a referendum on him and his tone, and she'll feel attacked. So she gets to escape accountability, and the problem never gets resolved. And then you wonder why your man doesn't talk to you anymore, because there's no point. So by me saying that, apparently, makes me gay. If that's the case, give me a rainbow flag and a unicorn and a bag of glitter.
2: Oh, okay. So you're going to be dyeing your hair or your beard purple?
1: I'm not going to go that far.
2: Oh, okay.
1: I'm just always tickled by, and also come to find out after doing this for a bunch of years, people only understand what I say to their level of knowledge, right? So if I say some real high-level political stuff, and some people, their political knowledge or intelligence is much lower, they're only going to understand it at the level in which they comprehend, not necessarily at the level in which I say it. So, and here's the thing, I don't want to dumb anything down, because I think that that harms people, black people in particular, because we can't afford to be dumb. That's a luxury that black people do not have. We don't have the luxury to be ignorant and to live in that bliss, because if we do, we are easy to outmaneuver and much easier to oppress if we are not fully versed in bills, laws, regulations, and rules, because we'll be out here breaking rules and laws and won't even know certain things are illegal. Next thing you know, we're doing 18 months because we were ignorant of the law. That's neither here nor there. On Tuesday, July 28th, the first day of early voting, and let me give you the list of sites, because there's a bunch of them. Good Hope Library, Midtown Voting Center, Tippecanoe Library, the Washington Park Senior Center, the Zablocki Library, and the Zeidler Municipal Building. So those are the early voting sites. So we're literally offering locations in which people can vote in this very hotly contested, much talked about national news election cycle, where a Democratic socialist who is promoting a specific form of social democracy is absolutely cleaning up in the polls. The other thing I'll say about Franny Pants can bring a crowd. She can get a crowd, which is very common for the Democratic socialist types, because I remember Bernie Sanders could bring a crowd too. I don't know if Joel Brennan is bringing a crowd. I don't know. Maybe Joel Brennan has a gigantic rally that fills the American Family baseball stadium. Maybe. Maybe Joel Brennan has a rally that's so big, it's got to be in Chicago and Milwaukee at the same time. Maybe, just maybe, and I'm holding out hope here that Milwaukee County Executive David Crowley has a rally that's so big that it fills Lambeau Field with 80,000 people. And Michelle Obama comes, and Barack Obama comes. Oprah, why not? They dig up Joe Biden. They roll him out in a wheelchair or just like on a in a hospital bed. He's got an IV. Maybe they roll him out.
3: Negro, please.
1: You might even have to bring Mamala Kamala, and you have all these people at Lambeau Field for David Crowley, and there's 80,000 people there, and women are showing their breasts because, you know, it's a party. Maybe, I'm saying maybe that's all in the works because we only have one more weekend until the election actually starts. You guys want to hear the early vote numbers? Man, I thought they were going to be explosively high. I thought we were going to break records. On day one, Tuesday, July 20th, at all of those different sites, okay, 587 people voted citywide. 505, that's it. I'll get more views on one of my YouTube broadcasts than voted on the first day of early voting.
4: Damn.
1: Day two, Wednesday, July 29th, 706 people voted. At least it went up. We're trending upward. Thursday, July 30th, 750 people voted. All right, now, starting our uptrend. Friday, July 31st, 624 voters. Darn it. Okay, what about Saturday, August 1st? You know, a lot of people work during the week. They have two jobs. They got to work a lot of jobs because the wages are too low and everything is very expensive. So they have to work another job. So they'll go vote on Saturday because hopefully they have the weekends off. And that is when they were waiting to go and vote. So I look at the numbers from Saturday, August 1st. I'm expecting this to be the highest early voting turnout day. No, it was one of the lowest. Only 344 people voted. And that is the data that we have thus far. Oh, I have yesterday's numbers. Okay, here we go. Yesterday at the Good Hope Library, 30 people voted, one voter registered.
4: Damn.
1: Midtown, yesterday, Sunday, August 2nd, 45 people voted, one person registered.
4: Damn.
1: The Tippecanoe Library, 47 people voted. They had three new registrants. Well, you might as well play damn for that.
4: Damn.
1: There it is. And at the Zeiler Municipal Building downtown, I believe they had the highest Sunday afternoon voter turnout with 54 votes cast, but zero new registrants.
4: Damn.
1: So there you go. So yesterday, 176 people voted. This is not. So all of these numbers, because I would assume that in the city of Milwaukee, even though the vote is going to be split a whole bunch of different ways, David Crowley is the county executive. I'd imagine the higher the early vote totals are at these scatter sites in the city of Milwaukee, particularly at the Good Hope Library and also at Midtown, those votes would favor David Crowley. But here, what's the highest day? Thursday, July 30th, 750 people voted. At the Good Hope Library, they got, of the 750 people that voted citywide, that voted early at one of these different scattered sites, the Good Hope Library, Midtown, Tippecanoe, Washington Park, Zablocki Library, and the Zeiler Municipal Building. So I would assume Washington Park, the Good Hope Library, and Midtown, voter turnout there, if it's higher, would favor David Crowley. So on the highest voting day since early voting started, the Good Hope Library saw 102 voters with seven new registrations. Midtown saw 202 with 13 new registrations. Tippecanoe, 119. Washington Park, 35. Zablocki Library, 103. And the Zeiler Municipal Building, 189. So that highest turnout day did see increased numbers of voters in areas where I would like to think that David Crowley would do well.

0: But what's going to happen is his polling numbers that a lot of folks don't want to believe. And if you are a supporter of a particular candidate, you never believe the polls if the polls say that your candidate is down. This is one of these delusions that voters have. Well, I don't believe those polls because this is the person I'm supporting and they're very good. There's no way they're at 5%. You're a poll of one, and to you, the candidate that you prefer is polling at 100%. But that's to you. You think that they're great. You think that they're going to win. You don't believe the polls. But here's what's crazy. If your candidate that you support wholeheartedly is winning in the polls, well, now all of a sudden, now those polls are accurate. I don't hear a single Francesca Hong supporter, and her supporters are just, they're gung-ho. They are, can I say, balls to the wall, even though some of her supporters don't have balls. Some of her supporters used to have them. You know what I mean? It's a mixture of ball, okay? But none of them will say, oh, Francesca Hong is leading with 34%. None of them are going to say, I don't believe that poll. That poll is faulty. Like, oh, the polls are more accurate than ever. So if you support a candidate and they're performing poorly in the polls, you don't believe it. But if David Crowley all of a sudden spiked up to 62% support, all of those people that didn't believe he was at 5% would absolutely believe that he was at 62. So I'm trying to level set here and reduce expectations. This is going to be an exceptionally low voter turnout election, and that is probably going to hurt the candidate that is from Milwaukee, where voter turnout was high. I don't even know. David will win Milwaukee County, I think. But if he wins it, it'll be by a narrow margin because Francesca has been campaigning very, very heavily in David Crowley's backyard. So I'm going to take a break. When I come back, we are going to talk about the rally that took place at South Milwaukee High School, which is a very unlikely place because South Milwaukee is not known for its left-leaning politics. It's an old working-class southern shore suburb of Milwaukee, and the political proclivities of South Milwaukee are not as liberal as one might think. But also keep in mind, the people that came to that rally weren't necessarily from South Milwaukee. They could have been from all over the region. This is just where they happened to have the rally in the auditorium at South Milwaukee High School. And the turnout was fantastic. And the line was very, very long. And I think that shows at least the relative strength of Francesca Hong's ability to bring people together, even in a county which she is not currently an elected official. So I'm going to take a break, come back, continue our conversation. The Truth with Sherwin Hughes. We'll be back shortly.
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9: 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I don't have a YouTube poll up because I don't even want to ask y'all anything. I think I have all of my questions answered. Grab some commentary off of YouTube. Linda says, Sherwin. And good morning, everybody who is joining us via the YouTube. We appreciate you all very much. Linda says, Sherwin, hasn't Milwaukee been a hot spot in politics? I'm not sure why. And will this and the presidential election depend on the black vote? I don't think anything's going to depend on the black vote anymore. I think that they're both Democrats and Republicans are looking for ways around it. And so if our Democratic politics in the state of Wisconsin are being shifted to the left to where enough people think that democratic socialist policies and democratic socialist candidates are the adequate response to Donald Trump, then black voters are going to be excluded from that conversation because we are not robust in our support for democratic socialism. We're not. And it's reflected in the core of their platform. It looks more at like cooperatives and workers and workers' rights and organized labor. It does not get into the nitty-gritty details of racial disparity. And black people, I think, see and understand that. But also, it seems to be a much younger political cohort. Even though there's some racial diversity in those who would consider themselves democratic socialists, it is still really, really super white. From the pictures that I saw of the rally in South Milwaukee, it wasn't 50-50 by any means. Was there heavy brown people representation, but nobody is shocked by that. So if black Democrats are old and stodgy and feeble and are establishment, then black voters are the reason why these social democratic policies are unable to take root, because black voters are just so addicted to the corporate democratic establishment. Therefore, you black voters are in the way. So if we can maneuver around you by engaging new people and new voters and young people who spend a bunch of money on college but are still working at the coffee shop making minimum wage and they can't afford their health insurance, they can't even afford to buy a house, they're barely

anti-establishment. You're preventing progress. You're old, and you're stalling where the Democratic Party needs to go, and that's much further to the left to promote these policies. And it's almost like you niggers better know what's good for you, and the policies that we promote are good for you. Now, we're not going to outreach to you directly, but you better know what's good for you. You establishment sons of a bees, that's what you are. I posted some very objective things on my various social media over the weekend. I created a couple of YouTube shorts, and I went in great detail, in very unambiguous language, where Democratic Socialists do not get into the nuances of race. And if we are concerned about disparities, and we are, Democratic Socialists, they just don't have a policy platform for that. But also, keeping in mind, they don't need it because they're much broader on overall economic issues and the economy and, you know, corporate ownership of things, et cetera, et cetera. So they kind of overlook racial nuance. And I posted that. Here's the problem that I have, and I have many. The strongest supporter, and I saw this with Bernie too. And I'm also going to give you an example that is going to show that history has mimicked this place that we are in right now. And history is going to be a really, really good guide because there were factions of political parties, either a faction on the left or a faction of the right, that really wants to take over, and they want to be the dominant force and voice in the political party. The Tea Party in 2010, Obama gets elected in 08. The Tea Party comes out of essentially nowhere. They're very, very angry, mostly that Barack Obama was president, and they started attacking him on everything from, oh, he's increasing our taxes, to, oh, Obamacare sucks. And there was this movement where a whole bunch of Tea Party individuals got elected in that moment because the Republican Party went even further to the right and they called themselves the Tea Party. Here's what they did. They got some people elected to Congress because Congress is where the crazy people get elected because congressional elections are much smaller. U.S. Senate races are much more centrist, more moderate. They are less politically extreme, even though some of the people that Donald Trump has supported and endorsed for the U.S. Senate tend to be more extreme. Voters oftentimes reject extremes when it comes to electing a senator, unless it's Mandela Barnes running against Ron Johnson. In that case, the more extreme Donald Trump endorsed and supported Republican did, in fact, get elected. I'm still scratching my head at that one. But the Tea Party was able to produce a lot of primary wins and some members of the House of Representatives getting elected. But their candidates that they produced, because they won a lot of primaries, failed in general elections. So Barack Obama lost the House of Representatives in 2010 to a Tea Party uprising, but maintained the Democratic majority in the U.S. Senate because those same candidates who got elected to the House of Representatives with Tea Party support failed in the U.S. Senate because the Senate oftentimes doesn't go for such political extremes because it's different if you are running in a congressional district, which is about the size of a mid-sized city, versus if you are running a U.S. Senate campaign, which is statewide and takes into account the plurality of different political viewpoints, far left, far right, moderate, independent, et cetera, et cetera. So we are in that moment right now where democratic socialism, what I would argue is an extreme of the left, may produce a primary win, but it is not going to produce a general election win because you are catering to two totally different kinds of voters. Primary voters are very specific, very unique. They can be exceptionally extreme, okay? And so I posted some things, just providing just objective fact that people are not looking at anymore. I'm also trying to point to history that, ladies and gentlemen, we have been here before, and I can tell you what the result is. This is the part that I'm most troubled by. The most staunch democratic socialists are some of the most disrespectful and insufferable human beings you ever could come across. Because if I post something that is matter of fact about Francesca Hong and why her policies may fall short in a general election contest, you're stupid. You're an idiot. You don't know what you're talking about. They immediately go to what is called ad hominem. They know that they don't have a policy debate, so they attack the person, and it's almost universal. They're insufferable. Here's the

0: problem. I don't want them to be my political allies. So if you are going to be disrespectful of someone who's trying to get you to think deeper about these issues so you can be prepared for an overfunded Republican Party, and if I'm trying to share, like, hey, this is where you all are falling short, here is where you are excluding the core of the Democratic Party, meaning black voters, they immediately attack you. I got attacked so bad, I was like, I better take this thing down because some of these nut jobs will have you swatted. That's how insane they are. And I don't think that they realize that that has an impact on people's voting behavior. You may like Fran's policies, but if you hate her supporters, we're going to take it out on her. Let's talk to the town. You're on 101.7 The Truth. How are you?
1: I'm doing good. How you doing, sir?
0: Doing all right. What's on your mind?
1: I was thinking about the race and how it's coming super fast and how it's not really a word out to, like, you know, no drives, no voter drives or whatnot like that. And I think that's done on purpose. You know, I think that's really done on purpose because, like, I heard that the Democratic Party, see, the problem with the Democratic Party and the Democratic Socialist is that the Democratic Socialist is not using their money. You know what I'm saying? And, like, you know, they doing it.
0: How
1: they,
0: so?
1: They ain't there on their own. But the DNC, they have a fundraising problem. And they got, I heard they got a problem with getting money to the advertisers or whatever like that, or whatever, how they do it. Or anyway, but anyway though, this is what I think. Black people, all black people, we got to stand on it and we got to play some chess. All right. And you know, I be liking Hong policies, like you just said. I be liking what she say. I like what she say. You know what I'm saying? But this is the preliminary. This ain't the finals. Every black person should vote for the county executive. Everybody. If you black, you have to vote for Crowley.
0: Why?
1: Even if Crowley loses. That way, when the numbers come up and when people can extrapolate the data, they gonna see, man, they gonna see, we always know, like, man, you can't get the state unless you get Milwaukee and the fat piece of Milwaukee being a Democrat. Then we can go to Hong and we can tell her, because the main problem I got with Hong is, man, stop tripping. What you gonna do for black people in Milwaukee? What you gonna do for the economic engine of the state, the jewel of the state? You know, we can come to her with them tough questions and you know, say, so we can have her like tweak her message or whatever like that, to be like, okay, let's talk about the brothers and the sisters. They've been going through a lot in Wisconsin, and you know the numbers about that. So that's what I think. If you black, you have to vote for Crowley no matter what, because you voting in your best interest. That's my time. Peace.
0: All right. Thank you for your call. I see where he's coming from with that, because if David Crowley has a robust showing from African-American voters, then logic would say Francesca, as she moves toward the general election, would have to include some of the issues, or maybe do a deeper dive into the sentiments of black voters, because she might want African Americans in her coalition. I'm not seeing any evidence of that now. So if I was her, I would continue to do what she is doing because it is working. And if you can engage new voters, because our turnout is going to be ridiculously low. That's the other thing that really hurts us. Like, we want to be included and have our policy issues be front and center, but we don't vote in very high numbers for a bunch of reasons. Some of it is illiteracy. A lot of us can't even read the ballot, and we're too embarrassed to talk about that. But we want to be overrepresented in political conversations and in policy making, but we don't vote even in like our smaller local elections. Like, candidates look at that. And so if we have low voter turnout in county board supervisor elections and in aldermanic elections, and we refuse to vote in school board elections, then a candidate will say, it's not worth my money to invest hundreds of thousands of dollars or millions of dollars in a black turnout operation when you're only going to get 10, 15, maybe 20% of

0: African-American votes, where you can invest half of that money and get a 30, 40, 50% turnout in young, white, in college or just out of college kids who were disappointed by the current system of government, right? So you have to look at how far is your money going to go? And I'm going to push back on the town just a little bit. He said that Francesca's not using her money. Oh, yes, the hell she is. That rally that she did in South Milwaukee cost money. Her ads on social media cost money. Her TV ads cost money. Oh, she's spending. She's also getting a whole heck of a lot of earned media. She's all up on Fox News and Fox Business News and CNN because they're all fascinated with her. So that's money she doesn't have to spend because she's getting national exposure for her campaign. I'm going to take a break, come back. Grab another telephone call on the other side. A little while ago, I read some of the early voting numbers coming out of the city of Milwaukee, and they are exceptionally low. 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I'll be right back.
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0: is vivid. Our phone number is 833-212-1017. Let's talk to Bob. Hello, Bob. How are you?
1: Hello, Sharon. What they said about Hong trips me out. The Republican.

0: Republicans seem dumber as Trump. Why would you say on a commercial on TV, we will be less safe if we don't have ICE? The people in this country do not like ICE unless they change their tactics. That's dumb. I mean, you know, it's that is so dumb. Good, dumb as Trump. And I also need to say, you know, that Racine is okay. Oh, it's okay. You don't need to knock Racine. And Sherman, I must always give you.
1: Bob, don't get yourself in trouble now. You're going to get your feelings hurt now. Don't do it.
0: I must give you,
1: I've been nice to you lately. I will attack. I'm going to hurt you.
0: Look, Sherman, I must give you ice cream and cake. But I got to give you some casserole, too, to keep you sane, man. You know, I got to give you some casserole.
1: Bob, please, hold on, man. You better proceed with caution.
0: It keeps you healthy. You know what I mean? You know, I can't give you ice cream and cake all the time.
1: Bob, let's put it this way. First of all, me accepting ice cream and cake from you is creepy and weird. Don't offer it. I don't want any ice cream and cake. Just call the radio station, give your little comments, and then just call it a day and then go on back to ironing clothes and making dinner. That's all you got. You ain't got to make it all complicated, man. Stay on the issue. Stay on the merits of what we're discussing. You don't make it all weird now. So you said, okay, no, you don't like what the Republicans are saying and they're crazy as Trump. You could have left it right there and just be done. And then everybody leaves happy.
0: I don't like how you talk about Racine, man. It's okay. This is Wisconsin, man. You know, you talk about Racine and Kenosha. Who do you think you are?
1: Bob, Racine is a Trump voting county. Didn't you just criticize Trump and the Republicans a second ago? In fact, when you call, you oftentimes criticize Trump and the Republicans. Racine oftentimes votes for the Republican candidate for president. I find that to be problematic. And also keep in mind that Donald Trump won the state of Wisconsin in 2016 and in 2024 with the help of Racine. And all I'm saying is we don't need it because it's messing up the politics, man. Now go lay down. Just go get you a little nap. Wake up by 12 o'clock. Start your little afternoon routine. Go get you a little rest, okay? All right, then. We'll talk to you, Bob. See that? That's all you got to do. You ain't. Racine votes for Republicans, and we don't. If you just sold Racine and Kenosha to Chicago, because Chicago is very Democratic in its political proclivities. In fact, Chicago is so Democratic, the entire state of Illinois is blue. So what I'm saying is just absorb Racine and Kenosha into Chicago and into Illinois, and then Racine and Kenosha can vote as Republican as they want, but it will not impact Illinois still being a blue state. It's just the simple matter of electoral math. So if there are states, or counties rather, in southeastern Wisconsin that are messing up the vote, just sell them. And then we'll have more revenue for free Badger Care. We'll have more revenue to fix the public schools. A side note on that, if the two-term governor and two-term former superintendent of public instruction couldn't fix the public schools, then electing a non-educator as governor will not also fix the public schools, because I'm tired of that talking point because it's inaccurate. The Truth with Sherwin Hughes will be back for hour two.
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Welcome to Hour 2 of the Truth with Sherwin Hughes. I decided to mellow the music out a little bit more because Hour 1 was a little too ratchet. And I'm not a ratchet person. I don't like to get very ratchet. There's a time and a place for everything. My fifth grade math teacher taught me that. Didn't teach me math so good, but he said there's a time and a place for everything. And there is a time and a place for ratchet music. I don't know if Hour 1 is the place for it. I have this Milwaukee Journal Sentinel article, which is a letter to the editor that was sent in anonymously, and it gives a perspective on how democratic socialism, which you have to take it seriously, is an adequate and appropriate response to MAGA policies. Now, I'm going to read at least a portion of this letter to the editor, and it's written by an unabashed supporter of democratic socialism. But the tone of it is what I want to focus on, because there is a lot of emotion wrapped up within the far left. And it's an interesting political phenomenon because we've seen this from the right as well. Every so often, the factions and the extremes of either political party get really, really fed up because they get tired of playing nice. They're usually very impatient. They're very eager. They want to see some kind of really radical change, because anybody in America, if we're being honest with ourselves, this country moves really, really slow. And the internet and this short attention span life that we all live means that some things can happen very fast. If I want information, I can get it fast. If I want to order a product or a service, I can get it fast. Everything moves at the speed of light, except for our politics. And I think that causes frustration for people, especially if you are grown, if you grew up and you've been indoctrinated by the speed of which information and things can move via the internet.

Logically, you would say, well, why can't our policies move that fast as well? The system was designed to be painfully slow, to move at a snail's pace. There's a real specific reason for that, ladies and gentlemen. It's not so that good policy gets passed. That is not the point of this two-party, bicameral, constitutional republic that is somewhat democratic in its leaning, but more republic than it is a democracy. It's really, really complicated, okay? But it's not designed so that every good idea immediately becomes policy. It's so that we can prevent bad ideas from ever seeing the light of day. That's number one. Number two, information takes a really long time to spread. I know you may not think that, but the fundamentals of a bill, of a piece of legislation, to communicate that to the people in Wisconsin, in the Midwest, and to the nation takes a very, very long time. Some people are going to go right away and do their own research and look at all the congressional action or state legislative action. Most people are not. So we have to wait until that bill, that idea, that proposal makes local media news. And a lot of people don't watch local media. We have to wait until that idea, that bill, that proposal makes it to the keyboard fingertips of an influencer. But then some people are not on the TikTok and the Instagram. So it takes a really long time to get people versed and up to speed on whatever this policy idea is. And then we have to debate it. Then we have to talk about the fiscal impact of that policy. You see what I mean? It's a long process. And even if we wanted to move quickly towards social change, it's still going to take a long time through the legislative process. But campaigns are different. Campaigns tell you we can have this now. Vote for me on Tuesday and we can get this stuff now. And people are like, yeah, that's what I want. I want speed and I want action because I want my health care to be less expensive and I want wages to go up and I want to live in a safer community. And this person is promising that now. And you're really excited. It's a breath of fresh air. And you go and you vote and then they win. And then guess what? 2 years passes and nothing happens. It's very frustrating, but that's the way the process goes. Democratic socialism offers fresh policy perspectives and really pushes the envelope and requires certain policies to be the status quo. Everybody should be able to afford their life. Everybody who is working full time should be able to afford decent housing and a decent way of living, a decent standard of living. Every institution of education and higher education should be affordable, should be efficient, and all the kids should get educated. We all totally believe all of those things. But they are extremely difficult to bring to fruition because there is and always will be an opposition party. As hard as even a regular centrist, moderate, establishment Democrat, as hard as they may want a policy to become the rule of the day, the Republican Party are trying to stop it. And at the same time, the Republicans are pushing their policy ideas as well. So you have this dramatic clash of the titans. It's this incredible log jam that just slows everything down. Then you have the impact and the influence of corporate money, political action committees, et cetera, et cetera. But this is the system. And democratic socialism provides a response, but not necessarily a series of policies that can be implemented very quickly because there is not enough legislative support. No governor can just tax the rich. You ever wonder how rich people feel about this? They're like, hello, we're in the room. We can hear you. Yeah, rich people, we're going to tax you. And the rich people are like, okay, we'll just relocate. No, don't do that. Stay here and get taxed. No. Please? Well, no, we're going to move to Texas. Don't! And then they go to Texas. What democratic socialism requires, and yes, I'm going to read the letter to the editor. The letter to the editor is more the tone, the very sharp tone that very committed democratic socialists take with moderate and establishment Democrats. They blame us for the lack of progress. No, it's the system itself. It's not Black people that want a remedy to disparities, that's the logjam. It's just the way the system actually works.

But democratic socialists need a thriving economy. They need rich people in order to get their tax revenue. So at the same time, you're going to increase wages. You're going to make health care more affordable, if not free. But you don't get all of those things if you don't have a healthy economy in which people are making money and making incomes. And you need a bunch of rich people so that we can tax their money. But if the rich people are like, we're going to use different vehicles and put our money in other places, like put it offshore, or if we're going to lessen our income by getting the majority of our income, this is rich people now, from dividends where the income tax structure at the federal level is even less, then democratic socialists aren't even going to have the revenue, the source of tax revenue that they need to implement their policies. That's what the problem is. They want to tax the rich as if the rich can't hide their money. The rich are even richer than we think they are. The amount of money that they have here in the United States that's even subject to tax is such a small amount. It really is in the grand scheme of things, because a lot of their money that they have, a lot of their wealth, are in hard assets that you simply cannot tax. You can't tax my investments until I sell them. You can't tax my stock portfolio until I sell my stock portfolio and I actually make a profit. You can tax that. But if I never sell it, ever, if I hand it down to my kids and I never sell it, you never see tax revenue. So it's very confusing, because democratic socialists have the ability to push wealth and push money somewhere else. And also, we can't risk a bunch of companies closing and leaving because they don't want to be overly taxed. Because then the revenue we're going to need for our roads, our bridges, our schools, filling potholes and removing the snow, and basic government services, police officers and firefighters, all of that stuff threatens to go away. Look at the city of Milwaukee right now. When we lose population and we lose income tax revenue, sales tax revenue, and property tax revenue, this city suffers dramatically. I was riding around the northwest side of the city yesterday, and I got sad. The further away from downtown you get, the more desolate this city becomes. There's nothing. There's no hope. I just saw a little kid just on the side. I was on 91st and Brown Deer. You know where the John C. Cudahy Y used to be? It's all overgrown. It looks like Midtown. It's all sad. I just saw like a little 7-year-old kid just bouncing a ball. It's like a poetic moment of sadness. I'm thinking to myself, where this child is growing up and in this environment of low opportunity, low expectations, and poor education, I was like, young man, please continue to dribble that ball, and I hope you can work on your jump shot. It's so sad. It is. MAGA oversteps met with capitulation from Democratic leaders, a letter to the editor. Voters should view democratic socialism as a stabilizing force in American politics, and they should view establishment Democrats as, here we go, feeble representatives of an outdated way of doing politics. I consider myself an establishment Democrat, and to be called feeble by someone. Now, remember, this is just one person's opinion. This is a letter to the editor, but the journal Sentinel published it. And that is a sentiment that is, I don't want to say it's widely held, but there are a number of democratic socialists that blame us, quote unquote, establishment people, people that have supported policies that we hope moves the Democratic Party in a direction that resolves disparity, because we want the establishments of this nation to be rid of white nationalism and white supremacy and institutional racism. We want the establishment to operate much more fairly. And right now, what the establishment is doing is it is ending DEI and it's ending affirmative action, which is a problem for our institutions and our establishments in which each and every single one of us participate in. And so if that makes me an establishment person, because I want our establishments to do better and to be better and to rid themselves of the toxins, but then to be called feeble because of my political viewpoint means something very simple. I don't want someone who will call me feeble for my belief in the future of black people to be an impediment to their political agenda, because all it means is that we just can't be political allies. And I'm not taking anything away from how people feel, but once you start insulting people whose votes you need, you deserve to lose. If you want to create a civil war in the Democratic Party, it will

0: assure you one thing, that the strength of Republican and MAGA policies grow. Because they may not like all of their endorsed candidates. They may not like Donald Trump, but they will support them and they won't complain to one another. You don't hear Republicans bashing one another. Very rarely do you have a Republican come out objectively and say, oh, Donald Trump is bad. They'll say something like, well, I wish he would do a couple of things different, but we still have his back. We're still going to support him. Democrats don't do that. And our coalitions are fragile anyway. The letter goes on to say the Democratic Party has consistently proven itself unable to meet every political moment presented to them. In the aftermath of the murder of Corey Ruiz, we must be ready to vote for a stronger oppositional party. Can I pause right there for a second? I'm sick of how they are manipulating the murder of that homeless man to use that as some kind of a political sword. There's chaos going on in Madison. They've got a damn an encampment in the middle of the city. You understand the racial disparities in Madison are worse than they are in Milwaukee, but for some reason, when a black man gets killed by the police, now all of a sudden people want to rise up and promote racial justice. Shut up with that. That makes me sick because some people are actually falling for it. Madison is one of the most racist places you could ever hope to visit, but it's deceptive because it's a very liberal city. They told us, both Martin and Malcolm told us to beware of the white liberals. Just like when you had the Jacob Blake shooting in Kenosha, you had all that damn chaos in the streets because what they'll do is they'll use a situation that's highly emotional and volatile, like the police shooting a black man, and they'll use that to insert chaos. Kyle Rittenhouse comes with his gun, bunch of other white boys that we don't know anything about that have never been stewards of our community before. But if a black man gets shot, then all these people show up in the streets with their guns. And what happened was Kyle Rittenhouse shot a bunch of white people. Didn't shoot no black people. Why we, as black people, injected ourselves into the Jacob Blake mess was insane. Now, we could have had a deep level of sympathy for Jacob Blake, even though he shouldn't have been reaching for a knife. That's police interaction 101, but that's neither here nor there. A bunch of white folks shot each other. Ain't got nothing to do with us. They like to use our situations as black people as a way to sow chaos and anarchy because they're very unhappy with the system as well. Because white people, they have so much privilege that it's hard for them to try and manufacture oppression. That's why they manufacture stuff like, oh, I'm LGBTQ, oh, I'm they, them, oh, I'm discriminated against, oh, I have ADHD. They'll come up with the craziest things so that they can somewhat, like, appear oppressed, and it's a lie. There was an analogy that I read. I'm going to try and explain it to you the way that I received it. Even a white person that has a bunch of disabilities, because like now it's cool to have a disability. Like you have to name, oh, I've got ADHD and I've got mild schizophrenia and oh, I've got depressive disorder and oh, I'm bipolar. It's almost like it's cool to promote what's wrong with you. It's just weird because you have to make it look like, well, I'm not very successful because I have all of these ailments. And none of that stuff, none of those ailments that white people will have, whether they're real or manufactured, prevents their privilege. Whiteness comes first. Even if you are gay, you are still white. Even if you are disabled, you are still white. Period. It's like trying to take the banana flavor out of a smoothie with bananas in it. The whiteness is, you can always taste the banana. No matter what else is going on in the smoothie, whiteness will always come first. And they're a little bit embarrassed by that because if you're white, this country literally is yours. You murdered, you killed, you raped, you stole, you enslaved to make this country perfect for you. And so when white folks do not get their way, when they actually have to compete, when they actually have to be good and can't just be mediocre. See, when you had Jim Crow, white people could suck at everything and they're going to get the job, they're going to get the promotion, they're going to get the bank loan, they're going to get the business loan. They didn't have to compete. That's why Jim Crow was so damaging to them because now you're allowing black people to participate in society and now we are competitive against them and they hate that. And sometimes when mediocre white people that come from mediocre families are not successful, they blame us. Ain't my fault you're ill-prepared. Maybe you should have taken something out of our playbook. Took a lot of civil rights instruction out of our playbook. Maybe you realize that you got to work twice as hard to be half as good, young white folks. So they have to explain away their lack of success in a system that was designed for them. And so now they're going to come down on the Democratic Party or maybe even on the Republican Party. And that's where these extremes come from. Back to the letter. There was a time when the Democrats were a party made of and for the working class. Democratic socialism represents a return to that former reality. The Democratic Socialists of America are the emerging party of sound ideas surrounded by a Democratic Party who seems to define their policies by actively neglecting their base. I would agree. And the base is black people. Every MAGA overstep, the letter continues, has been met with capitulation from top Democratic leadership to the point where nationally, Senate Minority Leader Chuck Schumer's career has been defined by his political buckling. A lot of the DSA's rise can be accredited to the failure of the Democratic Party. Voters should view Democratic Socialism as a stabilizing force in American politics, and they should view establishment Democrats as feeble representatives of an outdated way of doing politics. In no part of this letter to the editor that the Journal Sentinel did publish, you can go to JS Online and read it yourself, do the Democratic Socialists have any plan to tackle institutional and structural racism? They're just admitting that it exists and says, well, we're going to ignore it and we're just going to help out the working class. Okay, I'll humor you on that. But even when black people are in the working class, which I would argue the majority of us are, you still can be racially discriminated against. That's the part that they're leaving out. That's why I don't think that black voters are particularly moved. Now, in the event that Francesca Hong wins the Democratic primary, we're going to have a conversation. It's going to be a very serious one. And just as the Democratic Socialists who are riding this incredible wave of excitement are probably going to get a primary election win, they're going to have to explain and be held responsible and accountable for centrist moderate Democrats who have a focus on race and racial politics and inequities. They're going to have to explain how we are feeble, and you're going to have to explain it in a way that's going to get us to vote for your candidate. At the same time, the supporters of Democratic Socialists are just insufferably disrespectful. And if you disrespect black folks and our agenda in the campaign, you will govern the same way. 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I'll be right back.
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I'll repeat it again because you got to write it down. 833-212-1017. You probably can just look it up on the internet, though, too, if you really want to call or text or whatever. Francesca Hong, a Democratic socialist who is cementing her front-runner status in the Democratic primary for governor, walked into her Sunday afternoon rally yesterday wearing her signature blue pants suit and grooving to the Wisconsin anthem, Jump Around. At the podium, Hong could barely get any words out over the cheers of attendees. Quote, "That's my governor," one shouted, with 10 days to go before the August 11th primary that will decide which Democrat will challenge Republican Tom Tiffany in the November election. Throughout the two-hour event, Hong and other speakers sought to challenge the question looming over her campaign. Can Hong translate her grassroots fervor into beating Tom Tiffany? When people want to fight for something together, when they see something they believe in and they start to believe in one another, I think the Dems are going to have to write a new playbook here, Hong said. Regardless of where your political home may be or how you identify, this is the moment where we must convey and win power for the majority, and that's working class people, that she said. I find so many rich ironies in this. And listen, she's really a nice person. I got to make sure I say that because this is not an attack on her. And most people, when they're having political discussions, which turn into debates, which then devolve into diatribes, we oftentimes, we attack the person. Because we run out of intellect. And you can't attack the idea. You can't provide a sound counter argument. You begin to attack the person, and the person gets defensive, and then nobody gets anywhere. And I have noticed amongst some of these very, very strong, they don't know the etiquette involved in politics. They don't know the etiquette. If you make somebody angry that technically is on your side, you will lose an ally that you need to win an election. And I don't know if they see it that way. So if you're a moderate establishment Democrat, you're the goddamn enemy to these Democratic socialists. And they don't know that it's really, really hard to come back from that. If they use ad hominem and you attack the person, if I bring up sound ideas about education and how I disagree with Francesca Hong saying repeatedly that she wants to end and sunset the parental choice program that black families fought for 20 years in order to get, and she just wants to come in and end it. And when I say, hey, that's a problem, shut up. You don't know. You're stupid. Shut up, Sherwin. You don't know anything. No, shut up. Francesca's going to fix public education. And they just get very disrespectful. I'm like, okay, Playboy, because I'm not gonna shout at you via the keyboard. I'm gonna get on the microphone and I'm gonna take 3 full hours to shred your political stances. I'm not gonna get into it with you on the internet. I ain't gonna do that. I'm gonna take my time and I'm gonna unravel it and I'm going to explain it. And it's so fascinating that a group of people, the far left, who are so big on intersectionality, they're so big on inclusion. If you happen to be an establishment Democrat that actually wants policies that will work and are durable, there's no intersectionality and there's no inclusion with those.

0: those people, and I just find it, it's troubling, it's disrespectful, and it's just, it's insufferable. It is. You want everybody to be included, the theys and the thems and the he's and the she's.
1: The conversation that we had on Sunday as we went for a ride as to why the Democrats are going to lose. You are screwed of nonsense. All kidding aside, you're the best thing going on the race. I'm surprised you're not national, but I don't think they would put up with you. You are absolutely 100% spot on. This woman is completely, if I was a Democrat, I'd be in tears. She is, it's unelectable statewide. There's absolutely no way that she's going to do it. And like you're saying, they're dividing the party up here. People who voted early are not, you know, they're, you got to write them off right away. I don't know what the percentage is, but, you're on fire. There's nothing I could even, the last couple of days, I mean, the thing in Madison is a travesty. You nailed it about Jacob Blake. You nailed it about that. You're batting a thousand, my friend. And I mean that. I rarely agree with you 100%, but I always listen to you. I can't help myself. I love smart people, but you got this figured out. And I don't know why they just don't take a page out of your playbook, but that letter that was in the news, I was aware of that. That is how they really feel. You're nailing the absolute racism of the white liberal, the white leftist. And I am, I tip my hat to you, my friend. It takes a lot of courage to do what you're doing. And that's that. There you go. Have a great day, man.
0: Okay. I don't like when Alan agrees. I mean, what course am I on here? I don't know. All right.
2: Yeah, I'd be a little concerned if you're having an agreement with a former white supremacist Trump voter.
0: I think he, from a different perspective, sees the holes in what is currently leading in a Democratic primary. Now, his perspective is certainly unique. But if I'm being honest about stuff, because I'm not making any of this stuff up, I know that there is a segment of staunch Democratic socialists and supporters of Francesca Hong that are, in fact, insufferable, and they blame the people that have put a lot of time and a lot of effort into many Democratic wins, including the Obama coalition, including the majorities that Democrats have enjoyed, even though it's been a while, in the state assembly, in the state senate, rather. It takes some establishment work to get that stuff done, but then to come in out of nowhere on this wave of disappointment with where America is right now. But here's the other part. So black voters we're going to take a lot of heat, and we always do, because if our voter turnout is low, which so far it appears it is probably going to be, and if a Democrat does not win, there's going to be a lot of pressure and blame put on us, because it's easy to blame black people. It is, because everything is our fault, right? Crime is our fault. Everything is our fault. What will happen is you'll have someone who's a very hardcore leftist, super liberal, whose mama, father, brothers, sisters, and spouses are Trumpers, okay? But they won't say nothing to them. Well, I can't change their minds. But what they do is they'll talk down and shout down black people instead of dealing with the fact that it's their people, their family, their aunties and uncles up north. When they go visit them for the holidays and go up to the damn supper club and hang out with their up north relatives, all of them are Trumpers. They won't say nothing about that. They give them a pass. But if black voters don't vote for the Democratic Socialists, it's going to be our fault. Kiss my ass. Kiss it. Put lipstick on it. Lipstick. They won't say nothing to their own people. Well, I know that my mother and my father and my uncle and my sister and my brother and my brother-in-law and my sister-in-law and my cousins and my second cousin, I know that they're all Trumpers, but you know. But wait, you're a Democratic Socialist and everybody in your family, and so let me get this straight, you're a Democratic Socialist because you're rebelling against your Republican and conservative family. This is personal between you and them because you hate them, and you're rebelling because they loved your sister more than you, and they're all Republicans, and now you want to rebel against them, and then now to respond to that, you're disrespectful to black people? Go get your life together. We're not falling for that anymore. White people are 84% of the voters in this state. Whoever wins this primary is up to white people, more specifically white women. But we're not going to hold them accountable for

0: anything. They can do whatever they want. They supported Trump in every single election in which he was on the ballot. They didn't support Kamala. They didn't support Hillary. But nobody is going to come for white women like you come for black people. You're going to call us establishment, right? You ain't going to say nothing about white women who lost their reproductive rights and then still continue to vote for Donald Trump. That's where you need to have your argument, and that is where you need to direct your letters to the editor. Take a break, come back, talk about the crowd that amassed yesterday at a South Milwaukee auditorium for good old Franny Pants. The Truth with Sherwin Hughes. We'll be right back.
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0: beautiful color of brown skin. Milk chocolate. Mmm. Delicious. When I sweat, it looks like a chocolate bar is melting. People want to lick me.
1: What do you mean by that?
0: Oh, you know exactly what I mean. Locked and Lovely says, I'm voting for David Crowley in the primary. But if the majority of Dems choose the DSA candidate, I'll vote for Tiffany in November. Better the devil you know than the angel you don't. If the insufferable portions of DSA supporters don't think that black voters are not going to rebel, then this is a great lesson in politics. So in 2010, the Tea Party was like, oh, we need more extreme policies. We hate Obama. We hate Obamacare. And they got some members of Congress elected. There's a whole Tea Party caucus. I think now they're called the Freedom Caucus because they've gone even more extreme. They've gone more MAGA. But it started as Tea Party. And so it was a movement on the right to push Republicans even further to the right as a response to Barack Obama having some success with policy wins. But the candidates that the Tea Party advanced to general elections, a lot of them lost in U.S. Senate races. So Barack Obama lost the House, but he maintained his control in the Senate. Because whenever you have, whether it be the far left or the far right, when political factions, they can win primaries because their support for extreme candidates is usually really strong. But general election voters are very, very different. They are much less extreme. Democratic primary voters are really super specific. General election voters are inconsistent, and they only will vote in general elections. They don't vote in primaries. So all of this is happening with a large segment. I would say the majority of the voters are general election voters. They don't get involved in primaries because they're too messy. But they, the general election voters, don't always subscribe to very extreme rhetoric. They're much more practical. They're much more pragmatic. And there isn't much of a move to try and include those more practical and pragmatic voters in this broad coalition that is being built for Francesca Hong. I'm going to get back to her rally in just a second. And by the time the August 11th primary election has come and gone, there's not a lot of time. All you essentially have, so the smoke has to clear, then all the information and the data is going to come out, and there's going to be a bunch of national news stories, and of course, everything is still going to be happening here in the city of Milwaukee. You basically have the month of October for a very left-leaning, anti-establishment, calling the establishment Democrats feeble. How do you move from her victory on August 11th to incorporate the people that you disrespected in her rise to the primary victory? That takes a real serious skill set. Now, there's ways in which she can do it. She can just inundate. Like, Bernie Sanders at least knew to hire black spokespeople. So when folks were, like, Simone Sanders, who now has a show with Michael Steele and some Hispanic lady on MSNBC. It's horrible. It's such a horrible show. How Michael Steele is a host and an anchor on MS Now is he? Dude was the leader of the Republican Party that actually aided in the rise of Trump, and like now he kind of regrets it. Let me be honest with you. I hate when liberal media outlets hire a Republican or a conservative that has changed their mind. It's so stupid because they're not credible. Charlie Sykes, who for 25 years bashed Democrats and black leaders in this city for a whole quarter century, but now Charlie Sykes is going back to his roots. Because I don't know if y'all know this. Charlie Sykes, who had a show on TMJ 620 radio for 25 years, and he had a Sunday morning talk show called Insight with Charlie Sykes for another two decades. He once ran as a Democrat for the state assembly back in the late 1970s and lost. And he was like, screw the Democratic Party. I'm going to be a Republican now. And made a whole bunch of money, got a bunch of notoriety and fame being a Republican. But then all of a sudden now he's a commentator on MS Now, a very liberal, left-leaning cable news channel. Like, that's so stupid. What you got, Xavier?
2: Well, the reason that is because, you know, since the rise of Trump has happened, they always say, media has a left-leaning bias, so they hire these right-wing people to come in to, you know, try to

0: even the playing field, even though it's not really, you know, you're hiring someone to lie. The lie and the truth are two different things. You know what I mean? You can't really put them up to, but, you know, this is how it goes. It's respectability politics within the establishment.
1: There you go, using that establishment word.
0: Well, is the media not the, you know, the establishment? You know, CNN?
1: Yes, credible journalists are foundational, and they are the establishment because freedom of the press is in the U.S. Constitution. So, yeah, but the way y'all use establishment, I know what y'all really mean.
0: Who owns CNN now?
1: Stop. Enough of that.
0: Larry Ellison?
1: Good.
0: Trump, so here's Trump the supporter?
1: Here's the point that I'm trying to make. If there is suspicion that media is left-leaning, it's because Democratic politics are the politics of smart people. So what they do, though, and this is why they lose credibility, if you're accused by dumb people of being liberal-leaning, because that's where the smart policies are, okay, and then you hire a Republican or a conservative talking head to make it seem like you're less liberal-leaning, that doesn't help because a conservative that then joins liberal media, because Charlie Sykes and Michael Steele, they're liberals now, too. They're just not credible. They're not credible. Just like if, I don't want to get in trouble. If there's a transgender man, like they were born a woman, but they're like, ah, I'm gonna be a man, and they do all the things. They do all the surgeries, and they get the hormones, and they got a little facial hair. You're not a credible man to me. I guess you're a man, but you're not a credible one. So if you take a conservative that regrets being a conservative and you put them on liberal media, they're not credible because for the vast majority of their lives and their career, they have been on the wrong side. Now, all of a sudden, they want to switch over to try and lessen the bias. Listen, if people take actual journalism, like real journalism, and they call it left-leaning, that's why they... So, you know, the University of California under Ronald Reagan used to cost like $300. It was subsidized. But Ronald Reagan, that's why there's a Republican attack on education, just for your own edification, because it's helpful to know this moving forward when you make your decisions on who to vote for. The reason why Republicans attack higher education and say nobody needs a college degree anymore, and oh, by the way, we've got a job shortage in this country between 4 and 5 million people, because guess what's required? Bachelor's degrees! We got people that can't even get hired as the baby boomers are retiring. You can't just replace every damn open job with a trade degree. Some people actually need to get 4-year degrees, but Republicans are like, no, you don't need to go to college. It's stupid. It's expensive. There's a reason why they say that. You don't need to go to college because it creates liberal, more democratic voting people. Ronald Reagan found that out in the 1960s. Higher education that provides actual information and encourages critical thinking and objective searching for fact makes people vote more Democratic. So Republicans have been attacking higher education and making people think that they don't need it. And also, if you're not a critical thinker, you will fall for Republican policies in a second. If you're not a critical thinker, you're really going to believe that Mexicans are coming over here and taking your jobs, and you're going to want them deported. Well, they deported a whole bunch of them, and some of y'all are still unemployed. I'll take a break, come back. We're just chatting today. I said I was going to talk about the Franny Pants rally. I mean, what is her to say? She got a whole bunch of people. Hassan Piker was there. Leave him alone about saying that America deserves September 11th. Because, I mean...
0: It's a longer rant to that, but...
1: He's not... I don't... Deserved isn't not... Because a lot of people died. That's why you got to be careful when you say it. But...
0: He's talking about the backlash to our policies.
1: I think it was an inside job, though. So, deserving... No... Is there more to the story with September 11th? Yes, but it's a really sensitive subject because 3,000 people died in a terrible way. So we'll take a break, come back, and just continue our pleasant little, sweet little chit-chat. The Truth with Sherwin Hughes on 101.7 FM. We'll be right back.
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0: in this country. Tons of it. It's always existed. We provided aid, shelter, asylum, refuge, and immunity to Nazis after World War II, because a bunch of Nazis were really good scientists, and America was like, well, we need the science. We don't want all these Nazis to be executed at Nuremberg because they did a lot of good science stuff. Let's bring them over here. And what did the Nazis do when they brought them over here? Kennedy was real good. Oh, Kennedy loved him, a Nazi scientist. He loved him so much. They created NASA. I think his name is Wernher von Braun. The sports arena in Huntsville, Alabama, is named after Wernher von Braun. Wernher von Braun was a Nazi of all Nazis, but he knew a lot about space and rockets, okay? So we brought him over here, and here's what's crazy. In Huntsville, Alabama, their sports complex is called the Von Braun Center. It's literally, I'm not making this up, it's named after a Nazi. Guess what else is in Huntsville, Alabama? Space camp. I always wanted to go to space camp as a kid. I didn't know that it was all Nazified, but it is. So you got to keep in mind, if our science and space programs are foundational and influenced by the Nazis that we brought over, because you don't let a good scientist go to waste. I mean, yeah, they use some of their science to murder like a lot of people. But let's just, okay, that was in the past. Okay, that's fine. Come on over to America and we'll give you a fresh start. In fact, I hate to laugh at this. There were Nazis that were getting U.S. Social Security because we brought them over here after the, they should have been hung. But we're like, no, they know science real good. So we brought them over here. They helped start NASA. They named the Sports Coliseum in Huntsville, Alabama. Unless they tore it down, it's still there as far as I know. The Von Braun Center. And then the American government was like, well, we'll give you full citizenship and we'll give you, allow you Social Security benefits. And here's what's so crazy. Like, people are worried about illegal Mexicans getting Social Security benefits. When Barack Obama was elected president, he ended. He was the last president to finally end the remaining Nazis that were still getting Social Security. Isn't that crazy? They were still alive and still getting Social Security. Like, that's, that ain't good. And so Obama was like, wait a minute. You mean there's still Nazis that are alive? Like, yes, Mr. President, they're still getting Social Security. Well, we got to end that. And then the Nazis didn't get their Social Security anymore. And I bet they were very hopping mad. They're probably like, wait a minute, that is my check. Excuse me, Social Security office. That is my check. Dude, you do not want to make me angry. Trust me. I think like I'm going a little too far with that. But no, it's the truth.
1: No, and we also use them for the death squads in South America to topple democratically elected leaders.
0: I said all that to say this. The anti-Semitic streak in America has not been diminished. In fact, it's foundational here. And there's some parts of the hardcore evangelical right that don't like the Jews because, you know, I think the Jews might have killed Jesus. I think so. I'm not really good on the biblical stuff. You guys are better at that than me. So there's some hatred there. But then also on the very far left, I think people have just kind of lumped Judaism and Zionism because people are not into the details here. Because if people were into the details, they would see how Black people being foundational and establishment has just as much a part of the Democratic Party as anybody else does, but are being excluded because the establishment now is a slur. So it's not about details. It's about, oh, well, we hate the Jews and Zionists because they're killing Palestinians. But being anti-Semitic is foundationally American. And it does exist, and people want to deny it because I know that people are afraid to talk about, you know, the honest truth when it comes to the Jews. But there's a lot of people that don't like them, and it's in both political parties. One is just weaponizing it a little bit more, and they're using language that is coded. Let's say, oh, AIPAC is bad. If you're an AIPAC supporter candidate, then you're a bad person. The Truth with Sherwin Hughes will be back for hour three.
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Welcome to Hour 3 of The Truth with Sherwin Hughes. Our telephone number, if you're so inclined, is 833-212-1017, 833-212-1017. I got an article here talking about a worker shortage because you need more people with the bachelor's degrees, but for some reason everybody's saying, you don't need to be a bachelor's degree holder, get a plumbing degree. Yeah, we need both. I need a plumber sometime. The more butt crack, the better. It means your tool belt is heavy. You got all the tools. Hi there, Sherwin. What seems to be the problem? My sink is clogged. All right, show me what sink. Come here. No, show me. Walk me to the sink. You're holding my hand. Come on, let's go to the sink. Oh, yeah. And they look at it like, oh, yeah. Yeah, that's how they confirm. Oh, that's a clogger. That's what we call an A1 grade A cloggy. Come here, watch this. I'm going to bend down. Look at my butt. Look at it, Sherwin. Please don't make me Mr. Plumber. Look at it! The more you stare at my crack, the faster.

0: or I'll unclog this drain. But, sir, please. It's hurting my eyes.
1: Good. Get mesmerized by the crack.
0: No, sir, please. No,
2: no. No, sir. Please.
1: Mesmerized.
0: Okay, we're all done now. All right, that's all. That'll be $394. Here, slide your credit card right here, right between right between my cheeks.
3: Let's talk to Al. Hey, Al, how are you? Hope you had a great weekend. What's on your mind?
4: Well, you know, I heard you bring up the Jews.
3: Uh-oh.
4: The first thing I want to say is, don't nobody hate the Jews. It's just they keep putting them on a high. They keep putting them like they close to Jesus. First of all, they exploit the Holocaust for feelings. And everything is anti-Semitic because they don't want to be criticized. Well, stop doing devilment and you wouldn't have to be criticized. You know, everybody don't. And then what's so funny about the Republicans, y'all mad at black people, but y'all really the dumbasses. Because all the people who got the power ain't nowhere in the scene. And they laughing all the way to bank. They use y'all as niggas for you, for your violence and your ignorance. And you don't own a goddamn thing. All you got is a skin color and to be racist. That's it. But they're still in the control. They still in power. So who's the stupid, dumb albino monkey up in this mother sucker? Y'all walk around here kicking off all this stuff. All this stuff with black people and migrants. But when they had y'all out there acting like a goddamn fool, killing everybody, burning everybody up, raping everybody, they sat there and laughed at your white ignorant ass. And y'all sitting there looking stupid. And they're not even real Europeans. You supposed to be the real European. How you gonna let somebody who's a converted European have more power than your European white ass? And then you want to talk about black people and migrants. Who's the dummy? Who's the dummy? That's what I don't get. And then on top of this, when you look at the history, they don't talk about all the evilness and devilment they did. They sold black people. They owned the ships. But you can't say nothing about them. And then on top of this, they don't even like your religion. They making fun of your religion. And you big bad Billy Bob Thornton, John Wayne, Bobby, F-350, driving animals with your AR-15s, y'all don't say a goddamn thing. Y'all turn to a big old pussycat. But now you got all that mouth when it comes to migrants. You got all that mouth when it comes to blacks. Y'all always want to pick on the other people, but you never go to the root of the problem. You're mad at migrants. But you ain't mad at your white ass kin folks who was flying them over here and not hiring your ignorant white ass. And you sitting here with a hairline, being racist. You ain't getting mad at them Republicans that was hiring them and paying them. Y'all sitting here talking about, oh, America first, the hat you wearing not even made in America, you dumb idiot. I almost said the F word. And we in all this drama because you're mediocre. You don't want nobody to live in peace, and then you feel your happiness come from somebody else suffering. I'm going to be honest with you, Mr. Hughes.
0: Oh, please, be honest.
4: A lot of them was failed by their mother because a lot of their mother allowed them to be raped and pimped out. That's why they grew up to be sluts, low whores, junkies, and alcoholics. Okay? You were told all your life you was white. And when you got out in this world where you ain't nothing but urine and a big old fat dookie turd sitting in the toilet. And I hear how some of y'all call in. And I said to myself, how you going to have all this white privilege and you're still nothing but a piece of white nigga sugar on the iced tea? And on top of that, when you look at a lot of these Republicans, they're like, they're beneath niggas. They're another form of niggas because that's how they act. And that's how they talk. But they always find their Jesus moment when they can't swim in their own urine and they drowning in their own boo-boo and doo-doo. But it's because they lack common sense. You don't lose logic. And y'all don't even live by the Bible of King James. And the only reason you do that because you know it's not an even playing field. Because if it was an even playing field, your racist

0: John Coop, low class, no class. Don't wash your hands after number two. Bestiality, sleeping with your own kids, raping animals, no goddamn well. You wouldn't do 90% of the stuff you got. And then getting in heaven. Well, then again, you know, Jesus.
1: Let's land the plane stuff. Now. So let's go ahead and let's head toward the runway. Let's get ready to land the plane.
0: Well, here, we're gonna land the plane like this. If you'd allow people to live in peace and harmony, you wouldn't have this problem, and stop giving them Jews all this goddamn highlight, because they got a white, a crack in their ass like everybody else, and they get a lot of government too, goddamn it. Now, argue that. Have a good day.
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1: That'll get you canceled there. That'll heat. So to the whites, not all of you are bad. Some of you are fantastic. Really fun to go tailgating with. He's just talking about. I'm not speaking on behalf of him. Those are Al's words. So let's talk to another Al. Hello, Al from Sherman Park. How are you?
3: Hey, how are you, Sherman? Good morning.
1: Good morning.
3: I don't know where all this Jewish hate came from, particularly in the Black community, because we would probably not have some of our organizations like the NAACP without the Jewish community and Jewish attorneys that help Black folks when they got in trouble.
1: We're not as anti-Semitic as other whites are. I think it's something that is expanding in far left leaning democratic socialism, because they're using a real obvious and old dog whistle to signal their hate for Jews. I don't think it's us. It's other white people have had a beef with Jews that goes back several thousand years that ain't got nothing to do with us. So yeah, I don't think it's Black people.
3: Yeah. So well, that brings me to another point here about the democratic socialists. Do you think the Democrat Party might be regretting support of socialist agendas like Black Lives Matter, Antifa, and Free Palestine?
1: Black Lives Matter is not a socialist agenda. Black Lives Matter is a statement, which is very disappointing coming from, well, you're also a gay Republican, so I don't.
3: Well, the founders of the Black Lives Matter movement were socialist. They would tell you that themselves.
1: But it wasn't a centralized, like, headquartered in Atlanta or D.C. Black Lives Matter was a statement that different places and cities used to deal with things they saw in those unique geographic places. Like, Black Lives Matter meant something different here than it did in Ann Arbor, Michigan, than it meant in Indianapolis. It just meant something different. It wasn't a set of rules. It wasn't a set of guidelines. It was very much decentralized as a reminder that, oh, by the way, while all these Black people are getting killed and police are not being brought to justice, hey, just so you know, Black Lives Matter. So I personally resent you as a Black man trying to lump something that still means something to Black people, like, you know, our lives matter, your lives matter, and then calling that a socialist agenda. I find that problematic. So you mean that fighting and combating racism, and be honest with us, Al, you believe that fighting racism and wanting to rid this nation of disparities is a socialist agenda? Do you think that Martin Luther King, that wanted fairness and equality and the right to participate in public life, you think that Dr. King was adopting a socialist agenda? Dr. King, mind you, was very much a Republican, but you believe that the fight in the crusade for voting rights and civil rights and employment rights is a socialist agenda?
3: So let's go back to Patrice.
1: That's
3: Cullen.
1: A yes or no. Do you believe that the fight for racial equality, which was led by a bunch of Black Republicans starting in the 1940s, is a socialist agenda? That's a yes or no. I don't need background. I'll give background.
3: No, not as the public understands it. But from an organizing standpoint, when you go to talk about Patrice Cullors and her partners, they use their socialist agenda also to form Black Lives Matter, to get the organization up and running. They use their principles. So one of the things socialism likes to do is it likes to divide amongst race and class. I mean, they really do like race.
4: So Al, let's separate out how some people may take advantage of Black Lives Matter for their own selfish political agenda, but let's not cast a dark shadow over the original intent of the statement, which is Black lives actually matter. What you're doing is you're taking and cherry picking an extreme that took advantage of that sentiment and rolled it into a socialist agenda. That doesn't mean that the entire spirit of Black Lives Matter is something that's socialist. I had enough of talking to him. That's so disrespectful.
5: What do you expect? A black gay Republican?
4: How does that even happen?
5: Very confused person.
4: You're not supposed to say that. Everybody has their own. You can be whatever you want to be. You can be a woman or a man. You can identify as a kitten if you want to and get stuck in a tree. You can wear cat ears. You can wear a tail. So you can't. Because if he is confused, so are some of they and them. That's confusion too. But you don't want to say that because those are your allies. No?
5: People are confused sometimes. I can acknowledge that.
4: Yeah, but you're not supposed to say that because maybe they have it more figured out than us. Maybe we're all a bunch of they-thems.
5: Oh, you're talking about that. I think some of those people, they know exactly what they are.
4: But you don't think... So the they-thems aren't confused.
5: No, some of them
4: but
5: are.
4: But a gay black Republican is.
5: I would say some of the they-thems are confused, but a lot of them know what they are. And some of the black gay Republicans are confused. And some of them know what they are. I think, that's my statement on that.
4: I better leave the they-thems alone.
5: Martha's going to be coming in here and protesting you soon.
4: Excuse me, ma'am. I'm not a ma'am. I'm a maybe. Don't you dare misgender me. How am I supposed to know? Read my email signature. That will tell you what you need to know. Well, then fine. I apologize. I don't want to misgender anybody, but that's a lot of work on my part because I'm from the 20th century when life was a little more analog and it was different. We played outside. We built snow forts. I learned gun safety by having a BB gun. Very different back then. They don't tell you this part about getting old, that the world just, it confuses you to where now the teenagers, when they go to the formal events, even people in their 20s and 30s, they wear Jordans with tuxedos. Don't do that. Wear a nice hard bottom.
5: Didn't Boys and Men do that?
4: They wore jean shorts and cardigans. No, they didn't. No.
5: Yeah, they wore the Concords one time with their tuxedos when they performed.
4: That one time, but their style. Don't compare 90s fashion, which was beautiful, by the way. Don't compare it to now.
5: The big baggy pants.
4: Get the phone. I got a damn. How did I get cursed with a democratic socialist producer? And now Israel's on the phone. I got to take a break. This is just too much. When is this election? Can we get this damn election over? Can we reschedule the election day for tomorrow and just move it up a week and just get it over with? I'm sick of it.
5: Well, you're going to have an interesting decision to make coming up.
4: No, I'm not.
5: Oh, okay.
4: My decision is going to be, it's simple. So I'm too old to have my political viewpoints blow like the wind because I know who I am. I know the work that I've done. I know the progress that I want to see. And I know over the years that I have been involved in this work, I know where the progress has come from. And I can't because something is exciting for a bunch of young people who don't have any real political skin in the game because it's exciting for them. I'm not, like if a bunch of young people had a party, I wouldn't go to it because I'm not invited to that party and I'm too old to be there. I am too old to have my political viewpoint switch because there's a fad. I don't like fads. I like what is tried, true, and what is classic. Some people who have loose political affiliations or none, they move with the wind. Some of them will be Republican. Some of them will be independent. Some of them will be moderate. Some of them will be Democratic Socialist. They're like political whores. They just go where they'll date anybody. They'll date any political affiliation. I tend to be a little bit more committed. I am married to a policy agenda that has proven itself. Now, I'm not trying to be out here

0: being a little political hoe. Like, ooh, here come the Democratic Socialists. Ooh, they're sexy. Ooh, I like the way they look. Ooh, that Democratic Socialist got a nice walk. I think I'm going to go with them. I'm not, that's not me. But for other people that are a little more loose with their political affiliations, I get it. It's new. It's novel. It's very sexy. You got a small little Asian lady who's very small little Asian. She used to own a restaurant. She's she checks some boxes. She's a single mother. She's been divorced. She's an Asian lady from Madison. She's great. But, you know, it's just not me. I'm not going to forsake the work that I've done and the effort that I put in to try and move the needle because, you know, I want black kids to be able to read because I'm going to need somebody to take my spot one day and I'm going to need the majority of black people to be able to read real good because there's a lot of reading in this job. So anything that doesn't address that, I'm not going to vote for and I'm not going to be a person. Well, we can just sidestep the black agenda for a couple of decades and we'll come back to it. That doesn't work that way. Take a break, come back. Come to our senses a little bit and continue the conversation. 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We're broadcasting from the American Family Insurance Studio in the heart of downtown in the Avenue. I'll be right back.
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0: 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Let's talk to Israel. Hello, Israel. How are you doing today?
1: Good morning. Good morning. Hello, hello?
0: Yeah. You said good morning. Okay.
1: Okay. Before I say what I wanted to say, kind of like we're kind of without discipline in society, like, you know, professional levels and just like interacting and everything, communication is just kind of terrible. But the interesting thing, you just had these callers before this, like, you know, people's ideas and everything, because Crowley and Hong, like, you know, they're both promising, like, you know, good things for everybody and everything, and there's this issue with trust, and then there's a certainty understanding with this contradiction, like, you know, if Crowley gets elected, like, you know, will he do things like help, like, the inner city and, like, poverty more and everything, a.k.a., like, you know what I'm saying? And the issue with Hong, like, you know, she's, like, has, like, parents who's not from the country and everything, but she's born here and she has, like, a great deal of love and everything, because it's just, like, you know, she's also promising great things and everything like that. And in between the black and white, it's just kind of like, okay, so, you know, we don't want to throw this up here. Could that also be a way to look at it, too? Like, okay, so you also have this whole other, like, you know, scenario here, too. Like, you know, and it's coming down to people's, like, you know, personal, like, you know, feelings, trauma or pride or anything. So what is politics now? Is it identity politics, or is there still rich and poor, or, like, is there left and right with all this other stuff in between? What is politics now?
0: Yes.
1: Yes, just yes.
0: Yep. That's the answer. Yep. It's what you said. It's everything and everything in between. There's even a whole bunch of stuff that you didn't say, but basically, yes.
1: And then, so, propose, like, people are on the phone and everything, right? And whether they're driving, right? There's a car accident and a passenger loses their life. And in this situation, you know, somebody was going 36 and a 30, but they had the right to the road. They had the right of way. But somebody wasn't paying attention. Their phone rang. They looked up at it for a split second. Don't know if it was a phone call or a text message, but the accident happened. And they both said, I was looking at my phone. I wasn't paying attention, though. Would there still be an understanding, or would there be, like, you know, frustration because everybody's doing it?
0: Yes.
1: Just yes?
0: Uh-huh. I mean, that's the end. What do you want? You want me to give you a long paragraph of BS? Yes. There'd be frustration, and the person shouldn't be looking at the phone. They should be looking at the road, and they're negligent if they took their eyes off the road and they were speeding and somebody died. Yes.
1: All right. Which passenger, though, for it to make a difference? Who was the passenger?
0: Well, it doesn't matter. They're dead. That's not an ideal scenario. The passenger is dead because of the negligence of the driver. So, yes. Do you have any other questions that I can answer yes to?
1: So if a police officer pulls up and there's a situation as such, and people can explain it, is that simple? Would that make people's lives easier?
0: Yes.
1: Hmm.
0: Yeah.
1: Are we that hurt?
0: Yes.
1: Interesting.
0: It is.
1: Day then.
0: Okay. All right. Nothing else? I got answers.
1: I didn't know criminals couldn't get into political rallies. Have a nice day.
0: Yes, they can. They don't do a background check. What is? You left me on a cliffhanger right there.
2: Interesting.
0: I answered his questions.
2: You did.
0: I don't know why everybody expects Sherwin to give you some long, drawn-out soliloquy. I don't have to give a thesis every time I answer somebody's question. He had a question. I said yes. I affirmed.
2: I think your answers were adequate.
0: They were. You don't want to say too much. I don't want to use too many words because I don't want to, you know, run out of things to talk about. Don't want to do that. That'd be awful. All right, where are we at here? What's this here? America's job market has a contradiction hiding in plain sight. This one comes from Inc.com. Companies can't find enough workers while millions of people are struggling to get hired. Warehouses, hospitals, and factories are filled with now hiring signs, yet qualified candidates are still being passed over. The problem isn't a lack of jobs or a lack of workers. It's that the two are increasingly failing to connect. Everyone is talking about artificial intelligence with good cause. Will it take your job? Will it replace your kid's first career step? A bigger and quieter problem lies just beneath the surface. The United States is heading toward what may be the largest labor shortage in history. This is according to research from Lightcast Projects, a gap of roughly 6 million workers in the next 6 years. Georgetown University's Center on Education and the Workforce Projects, a shortage of 5.25 million workers with educations beyond high school, including 4.5 million who will need at least a bachelor's degree as retirements and job growth continue to outpace the supply of qualified talent. So I'm going to take a pause right there. Come back and talk about the worker shortage. Now there's an answer to this. Either we encourage more people to seek higher education where they can qualify for some jobs that need at least a bachelor's degree, or we're going to have to go get them from a foreign country. But y'all got to figure out where you are on the immigration. Because if Americans don't have the necessary education and resume and skill set to fill these jobs, and we got to go find the people somewhere else because we need the tax revenue. If you're a democratic socialist, your political paradigm thrives on an economy that is explosive and is always creating jobs and always producing income because you need people to be working so you can tax their income and give it to the public good. So democratic socialists have got to support a thriving economy, and here's the problem. Capitalism is the best way to get that thriving economy because you're going to need money to tax. You're going to need wealth to tax. You're going to need employed people. You're going to need homeowners that are paying property taxes in order to take those taxes and redistribute that money to other people in society that need it. So here's what I haven't heard. I've heard what democratic socialists want to do as far as provide public benefit. I haven't heard entirely the economic details of how they're going to have a thriving and robust economy. And just by taking money from rich people and taxing them and giving it to the less fortunate doesn't create a sustainable economy. It doesn't. It means you're taking money from people that have it and giving it to people that don't. But how does that sustain job growth and job creation? It doesn't. But I'm just holding out for how democratic socialists, who are now being very insufferable to the quote-unquote establishment, how they're going to pivot their campaign to be more generally election friendly, including bringing African Americans and our voters back into the fold. I also want to hear how they're going to create a robust economy where people are employed. And with that employment comes income taxes and sales taxes and people buying houses and property taxes. Keeping in mind that Democratic Socialists don't have anything in their platform to increase African-American home ownership, which is one of the reasons why we still have this gap in intergenerational wealth. But they're going to need black people to own homes because they're going to need black people to pay property taxes so they have the property taxes in which they can distribute to poor people. Do you see where I'm getting at here? The theories that they are coming up with politically have no merit. It's like trying to hold water in a bag with holes in it. You can put water in it and it's going to leak out. This is going to look like you peed. But that's not pee. It's policy. It's leaking all over the floor. It's going to be wet. Policy juice. The Truth with Sherwin Hughes will be right back.
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about that. What do we got going on here with the worker shortage, ladies and gentlemen? Georgetown University's Center on Education and the Workforce projects a shortage of 5.25 million workers with an education beyond high school, including 4.5 million who will need at least a bachelor's degree as retirements and job growth continue to outpace the supply of qualified talent. What would be a real good political platform item is how we are going to satisfy this labor demand that we have in this country. It really is a good problem to have. But if we don't have the educated workforce, these workers are going to have to come from somewhere. And we're going to need these jobs to be filled. These jobs can't sit vacant forever. These are some of the core foundational jobs that keep the country running. And if these jobs are filled, then that's more people making money, more salary, more income, more tax revenue. And we need the tax revenue to distribute to the people that need the health care and the Medicares and the Medicaid and need all of the things. Can't let jobs go unfilled. We got to find a worker. Sometimes those workers are foreign, but y'all don't want foreigners coming here because the foreigners might be qualified to take the jobs that Americans are not. But then Americans get mad because Americans don't get the job, but Americans aren't qualified to get the job, so we don't want anybody to have it. That doesn't make any sense because the job that is unfilled is salary that is not being paid. And when salary is paid, taxes are collected and we need the tax money. Democratic socialists need a robust American economy, probably more than any other political modality, because they need people to be working and getting a salary so that that tax revenue can be distributed to people that need it for services, for health care, for education. And so if there is no democratic socialist plan to use capitalism to build the wealth, then what are you going to tax? I can't throw this folder. I need this folder. I almost had a fit. You want to tax the wealthy, but that means you got to maintain wealth. Okay, I get it. The wealthy have too much money. Let's get it. Let's take some of it. Let's take a piece of all the wealthy money, okay? But we have to still

0: you want, but not only do they need it, they need to support it. They almost need to lower taxes on wealth so they can tax the taxes on the wealth. It doesn't make any damn sense. When you actually think about it, it's like a joke. We hate capitalism. We hate the wealthy. Get rid of capitalism. Tax the wealthy. Capitalism gives you wealth. And if you need the wealth to collect taxes off of it, then you have to support wealth. Right? And where are you going to get the money from? You can't just print it. That's going to make inflation. A lot of business owners are asking, back to the article from Inc.com, if there's a shortage that large, what does it feel like when nobody can get hired? Part of the answer is in numbers most people don't see. The national unemployment rate is 4.2%, but labor force participation, the share of adults working or looking, has dropped to 61.5%. More than 25% of unemployed workers have been jobless for 6 months or longer. There are now more open jobs than unemployed people to fill them. So it's neither a shortage of open positions nor people. It's a shortage of the right people in the right place with the right skills and a shrinking workforce as baby boomers retire and fewer young people replace them. The mismatch is measurable. The Society for Human Resource Management found that roughly a third of job openings can't be filled by anyone whose most recent job was in a related field. Employers want very specific experience. Job seekers, especially recent grads with general degrees, often don't have it. The shortage will hit hardest in nursing and healthcare, skilled trades, construction, teaching, and precision manufacturing. These jobs require a physical presence, a license, or years of hands-on skill. Work with AI cannot do. This should sound familiar to almost any employer in any region. Health systems are always recruiting nurses and clinical staff. Manufacturers need welders, machinists, and electricians. In logistics hubs, warehouse and driving jobs sit empty, not because the work dried up, but because companies can't find enough trained, willing people. So what's the solution? For employers, the old, quote, post the job and hope the right resume shows up playbook won't cut it. Instead, try partnering with local career and technical schools, investing in apprenticeships instead of waiting for fully formed candidates. One striking statistic: 93% of HR departments have zero recruiting programs aimed at workers over 65, despite a large, willing workforce. Wait a minute, why are you trying to hire somebody over 65? Shouldn't you be done working by then? I mean, I suppose I could do this job, assuming I still have a voice at 65. I'll get on the microphone and yell at people for 3 hours and talk to gay black Republicans and, you know, anybody else. I'll still do that. For job seekers, especially recent grads, the path forward may require looking beyond the obvious. Instead of waiting for the perfect role that matches a diploma, explore adjacent fields, trade certifications, or apprenticeships that can open doors faster. The old certainty that a degree alone opens doors is fading. A degree still matters in many roles, but the paths opening up look a little different than before. The Truth with Sherwin Hughes will be right back.
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Linda says, I may have been busy when you answered my question. I probably didn't answer your question, Linda, because I don't read the YouTube chat word for word because y'all type too fast. But it warrants asking again and again, how do black people hold other black people accountable for their actions versus the law? It's not as easy as you may think. The only black people you can hold accountable are those that find you credible. So your friends and your family. We also can have strong institutions that require a standard for full participation. But just thinking you can hold a black person that you don't know accountable, good luck. You'll get shot first. That's not how that works. You can't even tell a black person they're doing a bad job of being a parent. They'll kill you. You can't discipline other people's kids. They'll kill you. So all we can do is have a positive impact on the people that are in our circle. Somebody had asked me a question on my YouTube channel. They posted a comment, and it's one of those comments that there really is no small or quick answer for. Like, oh, Sherwin, how do we fix our situation? Like, which part? The we is the problem. So what we have to do is, because the we is a collection of people who don't have skills, who are undereducated, who don't have a desire to be successful. There's not enough people that want to climb out of their current situation. They've just kind of gotten comfortable in it. But we need a community full of people who have maximized their fullest potential. Now, we also need support. We need education systems that allow people to maximize, and first of all, to find what their potential is and then to maximize it. Then you can start forming a community, because then people have something in common. They all want to be the best they can be at whatever endeavor they're involved in. They want to maximize their potential. And when you have a community of people that are either maximizing their potential or are striving to, then they have much more things in common. They'll have standards. They'll have boundaries and protocols. They won't accept certain things. They won't accept bad behaviors. They'll accept less crime. They'll accept less garbage being left on the ground. When everybody's trying to maximize their fullest potential, their fullest God-given potential, then you can start building community from that, because everybody has the same goal in mind, to be a hell of a lot better. But we don't have enough people that want to be better. You have to resign to the fact that you want to be better tomorrow than you are today. And really, at the end of the day, the only person that you are competing with is who you used to be. So we got to start focusing on that and stop worrying about how we can fix or help somebody else. Clean up your house first. Be an example. Maybe that's how we hold other people accountable. Be an example of good behavior and being law-abiding and cleaning up garbage and getting an education and working hard every single day. Once we normalize that as a standard, then maybe some people will follow. But as far as holding other people accountable, because too many of us are bad examples. And we want to change other people. We want other people to be better. We want other people to stop doing foolishness and nonsense. But here we are participating in it too. I wish that we had more people that would stop and break up fights instead of letting people beat each other to death and just recording it and putting on social media. Maybe we can start there. But we have to be the examples that we want to see. And another disappointing thing about the current political ethos of the day is you have people that want a system to provide more for them than they are willing to provide for themselves. Look, I get it. The economy isn't great for a lot of people and wages are really, really low. Now that you know that, what are you going to do? How does that motivate you to do better and to be better and to want more? Or do you just resign to the fact that, oh, well, I'm going to be poor and I hope that I can elect somebody that's going to give me a whole bunch of stuff to make me comfortable in my poverty? That's not sustainable. We all know that things are not fair. And some people are better equipped to deal with a world that is not fair than others. But there are some people that were helicopter parented and they are spoiled rotten and the world is hurting their feelings and they want politics to fix that? They want politics to fix the fact that they don't have coping mechanisms to deal with the real world. And that, to me, is insane, because politics will never fill that void. It won't, and it's not supposed to. It's supposed to offer something to people who are willing to work hard and be dedicated to making things better for themselves and for their community. And then politics will loom in the background.
Politics will take away barriers that shouldn't be there in the first place. Politics should take away disparity and discrimination and institutional and structural racism. That's what policy does. Policy is not going to create a utopia for you. And if it did, the utopia would probably suck. I don't want everything that we have to be a structure and a creation of one political party versus another. I want it to actually be created by people that are creative, that are innovative, that are motivated, and that are intelligent. That's what I want our systems and our structures to be created from, not how the Democrats can give you a whole bunch of stuff and how the Republicans can take it all away. We have to put ourselves and our motivations above political party, and we don't do that. Because somebody just expects the world to just be their oyster, but you got to work your ass off. That's the part that people aren't getting. But I also think that this work is not, it's not valued like it used to be. Nobody wants to work hard. Everybody wants to be the CEO. Everybody wants to be the owner. How much work you got to do? Long nights. You got to do a lot of reading. You got to do a lot of the researches. You got to read stuff. You got to take notes. You need a mentor. You need a guiding light to follow. And if you don't have any of that, then politics is not going to be the answer. I don't care how far left you go and how socialist you get. Some people just are not going to be helped. Then we just got to resign to the fact that some people just are going to suck forever. We know many people that suck. Lots of them. Exactly. Xavier's nodding his head. Some people, and like, oh, I blame politics. No, you're just, if you suck, a moment for the people that suck. If you suck and you're not motivated and you're not trying to maximize your full potential, if you're not willing to work your ass off and if you don't have a strong work ethic and you don't have any of those things, right? You don't have a solid foundation. And you want politics and your political affiliation to fill in all of those missing pieces from who you are, all you're going to do is just make politics suck. Because what about the people that are willing to work hard? What about the people that are willing to be very, very patient? What about the people that have a solid work ethic? What about the people that do work very, very hard on their education? Okay? They're relying much more on themselves and who they are and their internal mechanisms instead of relying on something that's external and that's political. And you're going to always lose those people because they will become post-political. Because if politics is just for people that

0: cannot, for whatever reason, apply themselves and don't have a work ethic, you're not going to be able to escape hard work.
1: I've tried it. It's very lonely and it's very unemployed. You have to work hard. Sometimes you got to do a job that you don't want to do. When I was 19 years old, I worked at Home Goods. I wore a smock with a name tag on it. And I was wondering, why do all these people know my name? Because I wore a name tag. Excuse me, Sherwin? What? How do you know who I am? Your name tag says so.
0: Hello, Linda.
2: Hi, Sherwin. I just want to quick say or clarify that we make hold the bad people accountable by law. We have to go through the law to make them accountable. And we have to organize community organizations to take back our community, to hold the standard, to set a standard.
0: Take it back from who? Who's got it?
2: The bad people.
0: All right.
2: That's representing us politically. That's where we have to assert our standards, because politically they're representing the worst of us.
0: Got to vote first,
2: Linda.
0: And
2: the best
0: Linda.
2: Of us have to step up and step out and hold... Take back our community. Organize.
0: All right. Got to vote.
2: That's all I'm saying. By law.
0: By law.
2: Yep.
0: Okay, then. By law. Okay. Where's my vote counter at? Here it is. What's today? August 3rd. Let's take a look. On the first day of early voting... And how many sites we have in the city? 1, Good Hope Library, 2, Midtown, 3, Tippecanoe, 4, Washington Park, 5, Zablocki, 6, the Zeiler Municipal Building. Early voting started on the 30th. 3,187 people have voted. Basically, one aldermanic district's worth of votes have been cast in this much-talked-about Democratic primary election. Guess how many people have registered to vote since early voting started? 132. 130. So we gotta do some voting first. Thank you guys for listening. The Lunch Break with Ray Nitti and maybe Shannon is up next.
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16: And one thing about me, I'm a tough cookie, but I know what I can't do. And I'm not suffering, all right? I fought my whole life. I'm all right.
17: Excuse me, Cletus. Hop over this, man.
16: Yeah, I wasn't doing it. So I was like, I'm not paying $1,000 to sleep on somebody's couch.
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18: My way of thinking is that the parents do all they can, but once the kids leave out that door, whatever have you, they make their own decisions. I don't care if you're 9 or 99, it's still your decision about the situations that you get involved yourself in.
19: We talking about taxpaying citizens. Look into their taxes. Look into this. We talking about elected officials doing backdoor deals, and somehow she still want to blame immigrants. That's what we talking about right now. We following the money, and you still want to blame Black people and immigrants and welfare and all of these things for policies and backdoor deals that put poor people in worse position.
15: Now, live from the American Family Insurance Studio at the 3rd Street Market Hall.
16: Like you said, they want to pad their pockets, but they need a reason to push things through. And I guess the low-hanging fruit is, okay, well, this is a problem, right? Y'all want to fix the problem, and they just hope nobody looks into it like, wait, when did food trucks become an issue?
15: Here are your hosts, Ray Nitti and maybe Shannon.

What up, y'all? What up? What up? What up? What up? What up? What up? Welcome, welcome, welcome, welcome, welcome. I hope you all enjoyed your weekend. This is the Lunch Break with Ray Nitti and maybe Shannon. Hope y'all punched in. Make sure you clock in, man. You don't want to forget to punch that clock on your lunch break. This is a paid lunch, man. Clock in, y'all. 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Shouts out to Aaron. Is him in our YouTube chat. I said Facebook. 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And just look for the Lunch Break tab, man. Also, don't forget to follow us on all platforms as well, 101.7 on Instagram. 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

0: and it. Also find myself at Ray Nitti, R-A-Y-N-I-T-T-I, on all platforms as well. Man, how y'all doing out there, man? How y'all doing? How y'all weekend was, man? It was a busy, busy, busy, busy weekend in the city of Milwaukee, man. It was so much going on. What y'all do this weekend, man? I'm interested to know what y'all did this weekend. Man, I had such an action-packed weekend, man. It was a lot going on in the city. We had Bronzeville Week kicked off this weekend. I saw a lot of people down in Bronzeville Week, too. It was an amazing, amazing experience down there. I spent some time out there talking to people. I got forced, not forced, like I didn't want to, but they made me perform twice down in Bronzeville Week. So I got the opportunity to hit the main stage and the children's stage as well. And yes, we did do Bow Clean, a clean version of Bow. So I don't want y'all saying, oh, this guy just up there just doing this secular music in front of these kids. But, you know, it was the clean version for sure. And anything that was a little bit too much for the kids, I did not say those words, all right? But shouts out to Alderwoman Cogs for Bronzeville Week and everything that was going on, man. We had an amazing time. And we're going to talk more about Bronzeville Week a little later in the show. What else went on this weekend? We had our King David celebration as well, our fundraiser celebration for King David Lodge number 10. Prince Hall Masonry was an amazing event at Summer 85. Man, we packed the house out, man. I was able to perform. Deshae performed. Shouts out to everybody that got tickets and came out, man, because, like we said, it was a lot going on. You all could have been doing anything in the city that day. But y'all decided to kick it with us, man, and I'm really thankful to see all the love that came out. It was a good time. My mama was in the building. My mom was in the building. My sister was in the building. I shout out to my sister, too. She getting married in Poland, so I'm going to miss a few days because I'm going to be in Poland coming up. Excuse me. I needed to hydrate myself. Man, but we was at Summer at 85. It was an amazing look, man. We had people from the jurisdiction, people from the community. They came out and showed love. We raised some good money for our scholarships and so forth. Jasmine, what's up, family? How you doing? You know, Cousin Shannon, she about to hop on real quick, man. Cousin Shannon. Oh, there she go.
1: I'm already here. Yeah.
0: There she go. You know, she had to let our one cousin. The angel come on with that evil laugh. And then, you know, we had an amazing weekend. We did our United Negro College Fund walk run, man. And that was an experience. Okay. Shannon. So, first of all, shouts out to Shannon for setting the team up. Shouts out to Shannon for that. And shouts out to a few people that donated as well. So you can, I'm assuming they're going to always accept donations, right? So maybe we can figure out if we could get them to keep our donation tab up so people could still donate under the lunch break crew. Because that would be amazing. I was planning on registering there because I still didn't get to register online. But lo and behold, when we got there, we were, oh my God.
2: We out here, United Negro College Fund.
1: Look at them. First on the scene. I know that's right.
2: You got the sign over there.
0: The saxophone. Getting louder.
2: And we came, though. And we brought some. I got. Brother Z brought us some Mandelas.
3: Hold on, let me grab them.
2: Oh my God, this is crazy.
1: At least y'all tried. At least y'all tried.
2: I don't know. But the lunch break crew came out. Cousin. I understand if y'all ain't come, cuz.
1: You thought that counts, man. Y'all got out there bright and early, too. What was it, 7 in the morning?
0: Man, so registration was supposed to start at 7. Did he show up?

0: the sandwiches? Y'all saw the sandwiches?
1: Yeah, I just faded out the volume. It's still playing.
0: Oh, okay. Man, so, yeah, man, me and Brother Z went out there, man, and we was ready. He had 6 Mandelas on deck for us. Loaded up. Look.
2: Loaded, PB&J.
0: We was ready.
2: That's the Mandela when they loaded.
0: Who's gonna be rolling that Mandela pack? Who's off the Mandela pack, man? We was gonna be good. He had a water. He was like, "You want a water?" I was like, "Absolutely, I need a water, man." But we went out there, man.
2: Not scared.
0: Yeah, we was out there, but the event got rained out. And I'm gonna tell you why this is funny, right? What was it? The night before, DJ Brother Z.
1: Yep.
0: They said.
2: Literally they said, the night, because I saw that message like, dang, they serious.
0: They sent the email. What did the email say? Because I didn't get it. What did the email say?
1: It said, rain or shine, we will be outside. We're making every step count.
2: They saw
1: we're
2: that rain.
1: Letting a little rain scare us away. Bring an umbrella or a raincoat.
0: Man, so we did
2: that. They saw
0: that
2: rain wasn't just regular rain. They said, this different.
0: They're like, oh, you raining rain.
2: Right, oh, you raining rain.
0: So, yeah, man, we got rained out, man. Never got to register. I don't even think they were there. They wasn't there.
1: They weren't. They set up the tents and left.
0: They set up the tents. We got there. It was nobody under the tents. But I'm going to tell y'all what's even funnier about the situation. I called Brother Z in the morning like,
1: yeah, you said, wake up.
0: I'm like, I don't know, bro. You think it's still happening?
2: That's all I get every morning, Zach, just to let you know.
0: Hey, man, you two hours behind us.
3: All right, everybody, get up.
0: We got
2: You just
0: digging. Like, man, we gotta talk about this show.
2: Right, you don't play around.
0: No. But yeah, I call him. I'm like, man, I don't know, bro. You think we gonna be rained out? He's like, man, they said rain. We not letting the rain stop us. Then we get there, nobody there. Then Brother Z find an email at like 7 in the morning. He find an email that came like 7 in the morning, like. Ah! I was like, wait a minute. So we didn't even have to go. We wouldn't even have to go.
2: But at least y'all got there.
1: It was nice to be up there early.
2: The ground. Y'all did the reporting.
0: It was, man. Truth, the award-winning 101.7 The Truth was in the building. The lunch break was in the building. And we showed up and we were prepared to rain or shine. We was going to get them steps in. But it didn't happen like that, man. But once again, 833-212-1017. That's the number to call. Like and share if you're watching us on YouTube. Please like and share. Subscribe as well. Shannon. I didn't do our housekeeping as good as you do it. 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
2: Yeah. I got you. So before we go to break, make sure you guys head over to YouTube and join the chat. 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And make sure you head over to Facebook and follow The Lunch Break. We growing our big community, okay, cousins? 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

0: back. 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You could text that number as well, and we could join the chat. Aaron is him. What up? Jasmine West. What up, cuz? Brother Guru, cousin Guru in the building. We're not dealing with your mess today, cuz. So keep it cute.
1: Hey, he be kicking up mess. Look, you always got that one cousin kicking up some stuff.
0: Kicking up the dirt. You're in the sandbox, just throwing sand in everybody's eye. Man. But yeah, Shannon, we was talking about the weekend. I know you was on busy letting our cousin in. Came to pick up some Kool-Aid and some sugar earlier. You know, we was talking about the weekend, man, and we went to the UNFC. Yeah. That was a dope experience. Me and Brother Z went out there, shared with the people that Bronzeville week kicked off. They had the King David event was the kickoff Saturday, and then you had Black Arts Fest, MKE. We did have that. I didn't make it down to see David Hollister, man. Dave Hollister.
1: No.
0: I was a little salty. I was salty
1: Leave
0: at that.
1: Me alone.
0: Man, I know, right? I missed it, Shannon.
1: He would have pulled you on stage for that part.
0: Man, I'd have messed it up. They would have been like, all right, close the curtains.
1: Like
0: close the curtains on this guy. But, yeah, man, it was dope. It rained a lot, too, this weekend, man. So it was a lot going on. It was still good to see people still go out and support the events that was going on.
1: Yeah.

0: What you do this weekend, Shannon?
1: Man,
0: honestly, you had an off day.
1: The first weekend. Man, that's what I'm saying. Like, I had actually like the weekend off. Like, this was the first weekend I truly did have like no work to be done. So that was like, I was gonna go out Sunday, but yesterday I was feeling a little like, listen, I need to sit down, right? Because Saturday and Sunday, I spent the whole day like just deep cleaning the house, washing, and just getting things in order the way I want it to be in order. And it was just like, I needed that. You know what I'm saying? Deep cluttering and doing all the things, deep cleaning brushes and just doing random stuff that, you know, like you go throughout the house like, man, I need to do that. That'll take 5 minutes, but you never get to it. All the things you just want to get to. I was feeling real grown up. Like, man, all the things got done. Swept, mopped, all type. Look, you look at the Windex and wipe down the mirrors and stuff. Like, just the stupid stuff you don't pay attention to or just don't get to. I did all the things. I was going to go out yesterday and I was like, you know what? I'm wiped. I'm going to stay in the house. And
0: I'm
1: it was
0: wiped.
1: Also
0: what is
1: wiped,
0: that?
1: I'm tired. Y'all never heard I'm wiped? I'm wiped out.
0: No.
1: Man, anyways, I was tired.
0: What the hell slang is that, Shannon?
1: I feel like that's a saying. Anyways, I was going to go out, but it's also hot as 18 double hockey sticks here. We need some rain. It is currently, it's like, what is it? Here it's 9 in the morning, it's 111 degrees. It's been hot all weekend. Just being, like, operating in that is too much. So I think that partially was my reasoning for being wiped. I got to Google that because I feel like people say that somewhere. And y'all act like y'all ain't never heard that term.
0: I've never heard it, not one time in my life. First time.
1: I got to Google it now. Do people say I'm wiped?
0: I've heard,
1: God,
0: like, pooped.
1: Yes,
0: I'm pooped. People, I'm burnt out. I'm wiped.
1: Man, Google it. Google sided with me. Yes, people commonly say I'm wiped or I'm wiped out. They mean they are extremely tired and out of energy.
0: That must be like a Gen Z terminology.
1: I'm not even Gen Z.
0: What's the generation after Z?
2: Don't you put that evil on me, Ricky Bobby.
0: What's the generation
1: Alpha?
0: After Z? Oh, man.
1: Yeah, Alpha, I'm screaming.
0: I'm wiped. I haven't been wiped.
1: It might be actually like an older term. Y'all know my parents was like boomers. So listen, it could be something from them I didn't pick up. Like, I'm wiped. This weekend was nice. I felt like I got some things done, man.
0: I'm going to do a survey on I'm wiped to see how people use that one. Man, and then Shannon said her dog had a hair appointment. Not like
3: at home.
1: She did.
0: Like the pull-up service.
1: She did have a hair appointment.
0: I was like, wait, what is going on? It was the pull-up service.
1: The spa service came to my home. Her birthday coming up. Don't y'all get y'all hair done on y'all birthday?
0: Sometimes. I'm 42/43 now, so. Yeah, my barber don't pull up to me, by the way.
1: They will if you pay a little extra.
0: The in-store cut is enough. Man.
1: You said, listen, I'll come to you. It was too high for that, and I knew it would be. When I made the appointment, I said, I ain't finna wrestle with this dog. When I'm getting her somewhere, it's literally to the daycare, which is not far for a haircut. Y'all can just come here. I paid a little extra pull up. Then we had our Bailey's boot camp this weekend. So I was like, you know what? I need to be in one spot so my Wi-Fi don't start messing up. Y'all know how the connection is out here in the streets if you ain't got a hotspot. But anywho.
0: Or AirPods. You got to make sure you got your AirPods in. But Brother Guru says Shannon is right on this one. Wiped out.
1: Thank you.
0: Quit brown nosing. I think he brown nosing.
1: He not. It's on Google. It's a simple Google search.
0: We've been doing this for 2 months. Guru ain't agreed with nothing yet. All of a sudden, he Shannon's right on this one.
1: Thank you, Guru. He's a real one.
0: Yeah, he want us bringing up the latest and greatest TikTok news. He don't even say hello. No TikTok news. Speaking of TikTok news, Shannon. Ah, speaking of TikTok news, I'm gonna give y'all a quick rundown of some of the things we want to get into today that we're gonna be serving up for our lunch. 400-pound teacher who stood on students' back, not like he was just, you know, 10 toes down. He was like standing on their back.
1: He was standing on business. He was standing on the kids.
0: As a punishment. You know what I'm saying? As a punishment. Then there was, on a more serious note, there was a shooting at In-N-Out. And we just want to get into, like, what do we know about it? What was the motives? And so forth. Then we want to talk about an ex-NFL player O's comments resurfaced. Obviously, I feel like we can know what that is dealing with. And then Slim Thug made recent viral news because of his position on not giving money to homeless people. So we want to get into that discussion. And then we might not do that. We might leave segment six off right now, Shannon, see how far we got. See how far we get, right? But then we do want to talk about adult reading levels in the Black community. I know we speak a lot about the children reading levels, but we haven't really talked about, you know, the adult reading levels in our community and how important it is for us to, you know, it's one of our favorite hotkeys. Mm. So, but yeah, Shannon. And then anything you wanna chime in on or add on before you take us to break?
1: Man, no, I'm just excited to get into this. I feel like we got some really good topics to talk about and just a good Monday, y'all. It's a great Monday, y'all. Happy lunch break.
0: Yeah, so when we come back, we're going to be getting into a lot of these topics, and especially the one about the 400-pound teacher standing on students' backs, because
1: that's insane.
0: I would like to compare disciplines in culture, because in the Virgin Islands, you know, teachers was able to beat us. So, yep. And that was all the way up till night.
1: Excuse me.
0: Man, and I'll get into the methods after these commercials. Shannon, take us to break, please.
1: Listen, make sure you guys call us at 833-212-1017 if you want to join the conversation. 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

0: Welcome back, Big Backs. How y'all doing on this lunch break?
1: Dang. Damn.
2: What do you mean by that?
1: Oh, man. Oh, my God.
0: Shouts out to everybody participating in Big Backtivities right now on our lunch break. I am not, but I am jealous of everybody who is, experiencing good eats right now on this amazing lunch break.
3: Sounds like some Big Back activity.
0: Exactly. Shouts out to the lunch break crew. Ray, Nitty, and maybe Shannon, you are listening live. Y'all on the award-winning 101.7 The Truth. 833-212-1017 is the number to dial or text. Yes, you could call or text that number. Man, Brother Z threw me off with the song, man. I was like, all right, where are we going with this? For a second, I was like, okay, going into school. But then I felt attacked as I listened to I thought it was the backpack version coming from, backpack. That's why I thought we was going. But then you went to hilarious. Big Back.
1: Both of them are fitting for that.
0: That's actually pretty good. Look at that's why he the GOAT. The double entendre. Yep. The double entendre.
1: Exactly.
0: Lunch break and Big Back standing on little kids' backs.
1: So exactly. And we talking about school. So it makes sense.
0: Makes sense.
1: Triple.
0: I feel like let's do the in and out real quick, right? Because we want to highlight it, but I don't want us to, because not a lot of information is out. And then we'll get into the 400-pound teacher who stood on the student's back, right? So for context, listeners, if you're just joining us, we're talking about the In-N-Out shooting and was trying to figure out, excuse me, what the motive was. So a gunman opened fire at a newly opened In-N-Out Burger in Twin Falls, Idaho on Saturday, August 1st, around 2:30 p.m. So broad daylight. Once again, obviously, we probably already know the race that carried out this crazy crime. Should we do a Guess That Race show? We could do a game show called Guess That Race. But killing 3 people and wounding 7 others before turning the gun on himself. Obviously, that is typically, Shannon, the end result, right?
1: Mm-hmm.
0: These cowards go and create these crimes. And you know what they usually do, Shannon, in the end. Help us out right
1: there.
0: Take
1: themselves out the game.
0: Exactly.
1: Now, that's why when people get to talking that mess, like, I'm sorry. I'd be like, just do it to yourself. Don't bring nobody else in it. Don't be one of them people that jump in front of a truck. Like, why is you going into public, torturing everybody else, doing stuff that's going to traumatize people around them, and then you plan on leaving anyway? Just take yourself out the game if you that miserable.
0: Straight up.
1: You ain't got to include nobody else. Make it a one-man sound. Listen.
0: Yeah.
1: You know, but...
0: That's my point exactly, right? It's like, stand on it. Stick around and stand on what you did and what you did it
1: exactly.
0: for. Which is like, I feel like people don't stand on what they so-called believe in. It's like you that convicted that you will, and we, once again, we don't have any motives on this shooting. And, you know, they very, very rarely stick around to say this is why.

0: Very rare. Very rare. They stick around and say this is why. So, Shannon police says they have identified the shooter as 24-year-old Chad Williams. Let's guess that race. If you had to guess, Shannon, Chad Williams.
1: Chad.
0: Idaho, Twin Falls, Idaho, you know.
1: Chad from Idaho.
0: Could be.
1: Carries out a mass shooting. I'm going to have to guess he's Caucasian.
0: Well, right? We'll get that answer at the end of this segment. See what you all thought in the chat. The race was of this heinous crime. So 24-year-old Chad Williams, as of Sunday, at the Sunday press conference, the police chief, Matthew Hicks, said investigators are confident that he acted alone. But no motive have been established, and his moments before the shooting are still being traced. So they still working through, like, where was he before? What was going on? And seeing if it was any trace. I think it was ironic that Friday, our show, we were talking about the parents of young people who should they be held responsible for carrying out things like this.
1: And honestly, even when they in their early 20s, I can bet money that there was clues before he did this, probably in his teenage years, that he was a troubled youth, and he was fascinated with school shootings and blah blah. It was all these warning signs that y'all should have aborted him, did a late abortion right then and there. But that's another story. Like, and then he finally turned 18, and they just put him out in the world for everybody else to deal with. Because that's literally what happened. Even with the I don't even remember these people's name. The guy that dismembered the young lady in Milwaukee. His he had all these different signs leading up to it, and then they just dump him in our community for us to deal with. Give him a house on the north side and la-da-dee-da-dum while they live their life across town somewhere. But we got to deal with it.
0: Right. Yeah. Don't put them in the other areas. Drop them off right in our communities and whatnot.
1: Exactly. And wait for things to go left when there's nothing but signs leading up to it. Just because it happens or they break as an adult or whatever, it doesn't mean that this stuff hadn't been going on since the teenage years. And a lot of times that's exactly what it is. They'll come out and parents will be like, we knew he was a troubled soul. Like, yeah, y'all should have been calling the police on that. You know what I mean?
0: Yep, 100%.
1: On that lovely person.
0: 100%. 100%. So, as of an off-duty state trooper and an armed civilian bystander reported by the Idaho Statesman as 35-year-old Jordan Salinas returned fire at the gunman, which police credit with driving him away from the crowded scene and preventing further casualties. So, it was the people that was busting back. Some bystanders.
1: Hey, the dude had a suppressor on his gun and everywhere. That man was ready to go. He was like, "Hey, I was waiting on this anyway."
0: So they showed video of the civilians firing back. See, I haven't even seen that yet. That ain't even hit my algos yet.
1: Shootout type vibe.
0: My
1: thing is, it's cool. It ain't no fun when a rabbit got the gun. Stay and get shot.
0: Stay
1: he
0: there.
1: Won't run off when somebody's shooting back.
0: We in it now.
1: It ain't fun no more, huh?
0: We in it now.
1: It ain't fun now.
0: I'm trying to play two.
1: It's a two-player game now.
0: It's all fun and games till I'm trying to play two, huh?
1: Man, I can't stand cowards. Like, that's so crazy to me. You just playing target practice with people that's not suspected.
0: 100%.
1: But when it come down to somebody busting back, now you retreating.
0: 100%. 100%. So, the restaurant... It had only been open about a week, located near a busy shopping area described as having potentially hundreds of people nearby at the time. One witness described a wounded taxi driver shot in the neck, and that taxi driver is still hospitalized. So imagine if those civilians wasn't there with their firearms, and I'm going to assume that

0: So, but we'll be following that story as more information comes out. Prayers for everybody that was involved in that situation. And hopefully the family got swift justice. He took himself out the game. But, you know, prayers
1: for that. Man, don't be feeling like justice at all to me when they do that. Like, ugh.
0: Prayers for that family. But before we close this out, let's hit the phone lines and talk to Micah from Milwaukee. Micah, how you doing? You live on the lunch break with Ray Nitti and maybe Shannon.
2: Good. I just want to give a couple more like thoughts about the shooting at In-N-Out.
0: Yep. Go ahead. Please share your thoughts.
2: I'm saying this as a victim and a survivor of a school shooting. I feel like these people who do these things, maybe this is the parents' fault, but if he's been showing signs that they've been like having problems, you're right. They don't need to be on the, they don't, you need to either call the police or like get them like help. You shouldn't just like let them keep going.
0: Yep. I agree 100%, Micah. Agree 100%. And definitely pray for you. And we're sorry that you had to go through that terrible situation. We definitely will keep you in our thoughts and prayers. And thank you for having the courage to call in and share your story with us and our Truth family. I think and that caller just made me put something into perspective, right? Because we never know who's listening to some of these topics, you know?
1: Mm-hmm.
0: We never know. This is somebody who's been a victim and a survivor of a school shooting, mass shooting. And, you know, you could clearly hear it was not even easy for this person to just talk about, you know?
1: Yeah.
0: But, you know, Micah, we commend you for calling in and sharing your thoughts. And he said, from what I gathered, Shannon, correct me if I'm wrong, it sounds like he's saying he agrees with you that, hey, if you do see these signs, we have to start getting people help right away and not letting it, you know. It's like as if when people turn 18, we see the signs in people when they're 16, 17, or even younger. But now they're 18, they just kind of get left off into the world because they're adults now. But they're adults with these same problems, these same red flags that weren't ignored.
1: Let the community have to deal with it until it's too late. And it's just not fair. That's the part that upsets me the most, because a lot of times, most times when this stuff happens, so many people knew. So many people this was a red flag. And then they just like stop at that and like just, well, I don't got to deal with it. That's not okay. And that's like, every time I hear stuff like that, and that's always the situation, it just pisses me off, because it's like, y'all could have did something. Mm-hmm. Y'all should have put him on somebody watch list. Y'all should have fought for him to be, look, somebody needs to look at this person.
0: Mm-hmm.
1: But
0: 100%.
1: Yeah. So when we come back from break, we gonna follow up on our next topic. If you guys have questions, comments, concerns, call us at 833-212-1017. Also text that line. If you don't want to give us a call, make sure you follow us on Facebook and watch us on YouTube. We'll be right back.
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0: the truth. It's the Lunch Break Crew. DJ Brother Z holding us down with the production and sound, man. Feels so good to be on lunch, man. What y'all eating? Drop a sandwich in the chat or something. Let us know what y'all eating on today, man. I'm starving, actually, right now. Speaking of starving, the 400-pound teacher, Shannon, who stood on a student's back. Let's get into it, right? Oh, before I... Just quick reminder, too, before we play this video for you all. Coming up at 1 o'clock, we have an interview. We do have an interview coming up at 1 o'clock with LaWanda Chambers, all right? Who's going to be running for District 61, if I'm not mistaken. And we will be talking to her at 1 o'clock about her race and, you know, some other things as well. So make sure y'all stick with us for that in a few in our 1 o'clock hour with the Lunch Break Crew. But DJ Brother Z, let's get into that Big Back video.
1: Underwood, Minnesota teacher is facing charges after deputies were called to an area hospital for a report of an assault. Jason Rogers is charged with one count of malicious punishment of a child and is on administrative leave from the school district. Deputies were called to Lake Region Hospital for a reported assault at Underwood School. A sixth grader says that he was laying on his stomach during a lockdown drill when Rogers stepped on his back with both feet. Court records indicate that Rogers weighs more than 350 pounds, and Rogers admitted to stepping on three students who weren't cooperating during the drill. He is scheduled to be in court on April 8th.
0: Duh.
2: Wild. Peter Griffin was tripping. Like, why would you do that? Come on,
0: oh
2: Peter.
0: My God.
2: Oh, bro. Like,
0: oh, my God.
2: In what world would that be okay? You know how small sixth graders are, bro? Like, bro.
0: Oh, my God.
2: And they said it was reported that sometimes he used both of them. He stepped on them kids with both feet.
0: That's all 350 plus, dog.
2: Yo. That is horrible.
0: Oh, my God. So I wonder, like, what?
2: Like, you.
0: I wonder.

0: ain't gonna make this about that. I ain't gonna say that. But
1: no, I'm gonna say that. No, go ahead and say it, right?
0: No, man, because, you know, people always be like, everything isn't about race. But I was wondering, like, you know, what was the race of the kids who he stood 10 toes down on? That's what I would.
1: My thing is, sometimes I do feel like these people be thinking underserved communities, they can do stuff like that because they know if all the parents were lawyers and doctors and all of this type of stuff, they wouldn't. They would have been in jail right away. They said this happened to 3 students, bro. He probably just thought their parents ain't going to find out. They ain't going to care.
0: Bro, you could have cracked his ribs, punctured a lung. Like, what
1: That's
0: is going on?
1: A lot of woman.
0: A 6th grader. We ain't talking about no high school linebacker football playing student. Sixth we said grade. A 6th grader. They just fresh out of 5th grade.
1: That ain't even what. How old are they at that age? 12?
0: Man. 12? What? 11, 12? 11, maybe 12. 13? I'm assuming.
1: That's insane.
0: Big
1: That's
0: self.
1: Crazy.
0: What
1: he
0: you doing
1: too big,
0: if he...
1: bro. Like, it ain't nothing wrong. And I don't want people to think we being fat phobic or just trying to be, you know what I'm saying? Ain't nothing wrong with being pleasantly plump. Ain't nothing wrong with being a little obese. Ain't nothing wrong with having a baller belly. But when you a fat, funky,
0: baller belly,
1: feral man, like, you, listen, what is going when you on? Trifling, there's something wrong with it. And that man is trifling. Peter Griffin was tripping. What's this teacher's actual name? He deserved to be put on blast. Because
0: Jason
1: what pissed me
0: Rogers.
1: Off about this whole situation, he got 2 years probation.
0: That's it.
1: So he could be back teaching in 2 years, probably.
0: Standing
1: he ain't
0: on
1: getting
0: business.
1: No trouble. Like, that's attempted murder, bro. 350?
0: Ah.
1: Stop Damn. Playing.
0: Yeah, you
1: That could've... is attempted murder.
0: That is crazy. So the
1: like
0: boys...
1: Like, you could have punctured a lung.
0: Yeah, he could have did.
1: That's a
0: real,
1: whole... Man, what?
0: Real permanent damage. You could have messed up a spine, all types of stuff. Like, I wonder, was it, like, just a stand or, like, what did you say, both feet?
1: They said 10 seconds during a lockdown drill. He said he felt like they wasn't taking the drill seriously enough. I guess they
0: and
1: said this to make
0: drill.
1: You
0: And it was a drill. It wasn't even, like, a real situation. It was a drill. So.
1: And what kids don't be messing around during different drills, dude? Like.
0: But damn, big folks, you don't got to stand on my back, my boy.
1: Both feet.
0: So, Shannon, the boy said he didn't know why Rogers did it, described being used. Said, described being used like a stepping stool. I'm not laughing at the boy, right? I'm laughing at.
1: It's just unbelievable, bro.
0: Exactly. And his mother said. He was walking around like an 80-year-old afterwards. Oh, her son. Rogers admitted to stepping on 2 additional students. Like, yeah, I did it, and I stepped on these two.
1: Stepped on a few kids, actually. Like,
0: straight
1: what?
0: Up. Rogers pleaded guilty to 3 misdemeanor assault charges, but received a stay on adjudication. My bad. You need to read. Stay of adjudication, meaning if he completes probation, surrendering his teaching license, 90 hours community service, anger management, apology letters, the convictions will be dismissed entirely. Like, I don't know if that's enough.
1: Exactly.
0: I don't know if that's enough.
1: That's not enough. It's going to be dismissed entirely, dude. Like, that man needs to be in jail for attempted murder. Like, that's too big, bro. You know you big and funky, and you going to stand on them kids' back like that.
0: Smelling
1: Come
0: like
1: on, man.
0: Sausage. Like a kielbasa.
1: Come on.
0: So, here's a thing to note, right? Notably, Minnesota is one of 27 states that expressly prohibits corporal punishment in schools. This happened despite that ban, which is part of why it became a criminal case rather than a personal matter. So, we want to get into discipline, school discipline, right? And we might not get through everything on this break, and then I know we have LaWanda coming up at 1 o'clock, but we'll get into what we can for right now. Right, Shannon?
1: Yeah.
0: So nationally,

0: 17 states still legally allow teachers to paddle or spank. Paddle is crazy. To paddle or spank students, and more than 100,000 students are physically paddled in U.S. schools every year. It's interesting. Interesting stats here.
1: I wonder what schools they doing this in.
0: Oh, don't you worry, Shannon.
1: I knew it.
0: At least with states. We'll start with the states, right? But physically paddling.
1: Okay.
0: my bad. Federal civil rights data shows Black students made up 37.3% of all students physically struck by school staff nationally, despite being only 15% of public school enrollment, meaning Black kids are disciplined physically at more than double their share of students of the student population. So even in paddling, we getting beat twice as more. We got 1 minute. I'm going to speed through this real quick. On the parenting side, roughly 50% of mothers and 40% of fathers spank their three-year-olds. And about 1 in 6 caregivers nationally reported spanking their child within just the past week. In a 2024 peer-reviewed study, the American Academy of Pediatrics has taken a hard official stance against corporal punishment, citing links to increased aggression, worse long-term behavior, and negative cognitive/emotional outcomes. Only 6% of surveyed U.S. pediatricians hold positive attitudes towards spanking. So, when we come back, we'll get into this corporal punishment and paddling that still is allowed in, 27 states prohibited. So just about under half of the country still got it. So take us to break, Shannon.
1: That's crazy. Man, make sure you guys give us a call at 833-212-1017. 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When we get back, we're going to have an interview. Then we're going to get back into our conversation about corporal punishment. Don't go anywhere. We will be right back. 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

0: back. This is hour two with the Lunch Break Crew. Ray Nitty, Maybe Shannon, DJ Brother Z holding us down with the production and sound. How y'all feeling? Checking in on the Lunch Break. 833-212-1017 is the number to dial or text. You can text that number as well. Please like, share, subscribe to the YouTube channel. If you can't listen in your car, pull that phone out, man. We on the phone as well. We on YouTube as well. Man, Shannon, how you feeling?
1: Man, I'm feeling great. Super excited to get this interview going.
0: Yeah, we got LaWanda Chambers joining the Truth family. Cousin LaWanda is joining us today. Democratic candidate in the Wisconsin State Assembly District 61 primary. 8 days, y'all. We got 8 days before this election. There's a lot of other things on the ballot as well. She's one of three Democrats seeking the nomination, with the winner advancing to face the Republican nominee in November. LaWanda, how you feeling? Welcome to the Truth family.
2: I'm feeling great. Thanks for having me.
0: So, you're running for Wisconsin State Assembly, District 61, right?
2: Correct.
0: Give us an idea of where that district is. Let's start there.
2: Great place to start. So, District 61 includes Greenfield, Greendale, Hell's Corners, parts of Franklin, and parts of Milwaukee.
0: Okay. So say that one more time for people that's just joining us. That may be just so I get a good idea again.
2: Let's breathe into this. Greendale.
0: Mm-hmm.
2: Greenfield.
0: Mm-hmm.
2: Hell's Corners.
0: Mm-hmm.
2: Parts of Milwaukee.
0: Mm-hmm.
2: And parts of Franklin.
0: So when you say parts of Milwaukee, like which parts of Milwaukee are we're talking about?
2: It is a small sliver,
0: mm-hmm.
2: just as it is in Franklin, just an apartment complex. We are talking about Oklahoma.
0: Mm-hmm.
2: We're talking about running to that border,
0: mm-hmm.
2: over to Howard.
0: Okay. So, what... That sounds like a very interesting district that you are running in, right? What are you hearing on the doors, one, in talking to these folks, and then what these voters, and what personal experiences would you say have shaped your commitment to public service? And then Shannon got some questions for you as well. She's going to get into your campaign and the vision as well.
2: Okay, so knocking doors, talking with my neighbors. They're focused on property taxes,
0: mm-hmm.
2: health care.
0: Mm-hmm.
2: They want to know what we're going to do about the education system.
0: Mm-hmm.
2: My district is very unique. We have a great deal of people who are educators, mm-hmm. and Milwaukee County employees that live in my district. So a lot of my neighbors love the idea of a fully funded MPS system,
0: mm-hmm.
2: and a great deal of them love the idea of having choice schools.
0: Mm-hmm.
2: Being in a purple district, I have a responsibility to make sure that

0: I am hearing what my neighbors are talking about and setting forth solutions that are going to support what we need. Mm-hmm. So they're also focused on mental health, which is a thing that we don't hear a lot of politicians talking about. And I think that puts me in a very unique position, seeing that I am a mental health professional who is a homeowner in their district, as well as a small business owner, owner of Life Wellness and Counseling Services, which is providing mental health outpatient treatment as well as addictions recovery treatment. So I'm able to have a different conversation with them about how these issues also connect to their mental health.
1: Okay. Okay. We getting into it, y'all. We getting into it. We have LaWanda Chambers, if you're just joining us, running for Wisconsin State Assembly District 61. So if this is your district, you need to pay attention to the information that's out there and the people that's running for your support. Shannon, I know you got some questions about campaign and vision. Let's get into that.
2: For sure, for sure. So can you tell our listeners a little bit about yourself and what inspired you to run for State Assembly District 61?
0: Thank you for asking that question, Shannon. This is about purpose for me. I wouldn't have imagined running for a seat. I've spent a great deal of my time in advocacy work, whether that be mental health, Alzheimer's, healthcare expansion, mental health care expansion. I happen to be one of the only Black women that sit on the statewide healthcare team. And I'm also the co-chair of the State Council on Alcohol and Other Drugs, where we are on a committee working in partnership with the board to legislate the substance abuse and mental health policies in the state. I am not new to this work. This is just elevating the work that I've already been doing and the relationships that I've already created. I'm no different than any other person. I'm a caregiver. I take care of my mother. I've been able to witness her take care of our family and uphold us. And I've had to sit there and watch her change and be there to support her in those challenges. And I think that's something that my neighbors also can connect to, being caregivers and having to step up and support loved ones. So a lot of my journey has been the community work, but also the personal work of being a daughter, being a sister, being a partner, and helping people in my own family to have that support, which I don't think is foreign to my neighbors. Mental health is something that we typically suffer in silence with, and we do not know how to navigate. And you're talking to a systems leader who has had the ability to know how to navigate, find the cracks that occur in this system, and use those as blueprints to build success for those barriers.
2: For sure. So, Why did you decide that now was the right time to run for office? I hear like you have extensive background, but what made you think now's the time? Like,
0: this is the time, honestly, because sitting at the table, you know, or making a table or bringing your chair to tables that you were not always welcome to sit at, or spaces where people may feel uncomfortable because you're there next to them, has allowed me to have a balcony view as well as a bottom-up view. Watching our legislators and understanding the civic engagement that has to happen for policy to be forward-thinking and have the support for that, caucusing and building relationships with other legislators. I have to be honest. I've been to that Capitol several days, so much so that people thought I worked there already. And what I was learning was that we had to adopt a new strategy, okay? Democrats have not had power for over 15 years, okay? When you start getting into that history, you begin to recognize when you hear some of your neighbors saying, well, that politician isn't doing anything for us, not knowing how hard people are already working on your behalf, and the strategy just has not been in our court to play offense. We've been playing defense for 15 years. This is the time to play offense. This is the time to achieve a trifecta, understand what that strategy is, not only for legislators, but our community, to know we have been stagnant. I've sat there and brought up great legislation. Irritants like Robin Voss being our House Speaker has kept us in this place of stagnancy, okay? And so understanding that as a person who is a great at executing, that's one of my number one skill sets, getting things done. And a part of that comes with understanding how things work. And I just learned our policies are not moving forward because we have been playing defense. Now it's time to play offense and get the right people in office so that we can execute and heal our community. Okay? This is about healing the state of Wisconsin and understanding the trauma that those 15 years have brought over our state.
2: For sure.
1: I know you got another one in this segment, but she brought up something I want to just see if she could go a little deeper in, right? Because I think it's very important. You spoke on the lack of power, right? 15 years. I feel like it could have, it feel like more, but 15 years, right? And you said this is a good opportunity for us to complete the trifecta, right? Could you just tell them more about what, I feel like I know what you mean by when you say the trifecta, but just for our listeners that may not know what you specifically mean, could you break down the trifecta for them?
0: You know what? I'm going to put something out there and say a super trifecta.
1: Okay.
0: Okay.
1: Let's do it.
0: And I'm going to say that because we have a very important CD1 race and some CD4 races, and our congressional district races are also important. So I'm going to make that super when I add the CD races to the conversation. We have a governor race. Mm-hmm. We've had a lot of things going on around our governor race right now. And I think that is making it a little bit challenging for people to understand that we also need to pay attention to our state races, which are assembly and our Senate races. Mm-hmm. We need all branches of government to be in cohesion right now. And when we have a great relationship with our governor, our state, and our Senate, that's how we get the work done. And I brought up super trifecta because when we have a relationship with our CD folks, we're looking at the cohesion around federal and local government being in alignment. Okay, and I'll just give an example of why that's so important. Healthcare is a top issue right now. I don't know anyone can really say that healthcare is working for them. I'm a business owner. I sign the front of checks, and I am paying for healthcare for my team. And they are making way over minimum wage, okay? And they still cannot afford healthcare. The deductibles are too high. The coinsurance is too high. The specialty copays are too high. And then the bill that you receive in the mail makes you want to holler. Okay? So that's not working. Privatization has been an issue. We're looking at insurance, and then we have to look at the other irritants in that model, such as hospital privatization and accountability acts that have to follow. And I just use that as an example because I know we can all, whether we're Democrats, Republicans, or independents, can say that health insurance is no longer working for us. And we are working really hard for it. And that is taking time away from our workforce, from our families, and from our own mental health as we think about how are we going to cover the cost of our health care while covering the cost of our gas, our groceries, our rent or mortgage, our taxes, and then recreation? Because if we have children, how are we taking them out to have fun events or anything like state fair. I'm sure numbers are going to

0: go down. Not to mention childcare or even thinking, okay, about owning a home. I'm the vice president of housing resources, okay? I help people for the last 10 years access down payment assistance. It's not about only getting a home. It's about being able to stay in a home and build a legacy. I bring that up because there are so many things that are pushing and pulling in society right now that are making those things far out of reach. Now, you may have a home for those who are listening and have homes, but those property taxes are going up. And we need to think about the future, because in the next 3 to 5 years, a starter home is going to cost about $1 million. See, I'm running to make the American dream real, because that was the promise. But too many families right now are living an American nightmare trying to reach it. And that should not be the reality for the folks in the state of Wisconsin. We need to think about our future and how do we build legacy and economic development here where we live.
1: 100%. All right. Well, we still got more questions for you. Do you guys, can you stay with us a little bit longer? We want to ask you a little bit more questions. I know you got to hit the campaign trail, but we would love to get into some more questions after this break. Can you hang out with us a little bit?
0: Sure, no problem.
1: All right, don't go anywhere, y'all. This is The Lunch Break with Ray Nitti and maybe Shannon. When we come back, we'll get into more conversation with LaWanda Chambers.
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0: AB Shannon, DJ Brother Z holding us down with the production and sound. Man, Shannon, how you feeling?
1: Feeling great.
0: Man, we got our cousin in the building, man. Cousin LaWanda. I've been messing up our cousin names all month. But we got cousin LaWanda Chambers. She is running for the 61st district. And I just realized who she was running against. And I think y'all know this person very well. She is running against Bob Donovan.
2: I know, right?
0: Not running against him right now, but once you win the primary, you would be facing him.
2: Correct.
0: So we very familiar with Bob Donovan in Milwaukee. He ran for mayor in Milwaukee as well and lost. He ran against Chevy and lost. And he had some wild policies, really, that I felt was extremely detrimental to Milwaukee, extremely detrimental to the creative community as well. I'm a supporter of the art of graffiti, you know what I mean? And he took a super hard stance on graffiti. I'm not a supporter of vandalizing people's properties, right? But I felt like the stance he took, it was an attack against artists in the city. So to hear that this is somebody that you are running against, because I'm going to claim it for you, because if you know what I'm saying, we're going to get you through this primary. We're going to make sure we get this super trifecta in place. Shannon, I know you got another question before I just keep going, but I just wanted to set the tone so people know, like, okay, this is who she would be potentially facing in the general, because we are very familiar of the type of policies that comes out of that type of camp, if I'd say. But go ahead, Shannon, and then I'll chime in.
1: Yeah, of course. So before Ray gets his questions in, I wanted to ask, what distinguishes you from the other candidates in this race, the other Democratic candidates?
2: That's a great question. What I would say is that I am not a one-trick pony. I come to the table with lived experience, mm-hmm. professional experience, mm-hmm. leadership experience, and my skill set is people. Mm-hmm. I went to Alverno College and got my master's in community psychology. Mm. Okay. And so when we're talking about doing work in a community, that is the type of leader a community would want. Someone who has spent their time studying a discipline to learn how to not depower people. And I can say, honestly, right now we're living in a time where people are so disconnected from mm-hmm. politics. Mm-hmm. And that's because they're not empowered to participate in it because they do not feel heard. And so what I'm bringing to the table is experience, energy, execution, empathy, and eloquence. That has been so lacking. People in in my race are focused on things that are disconnected from my community. One of my opponents just moved here to run. Okay? And has not been transparent about that.
0: Moved to Wisconsin to run.
2: Moved to my district.
0: Moved to the district.
2: They lived in Boston prior to moving to my district.
0: Right, so they moved from out of town to Wisconsin just to run.
2: I want to be clear because I love to be accountable. He lived in Madison prior to moving to Boston,
0: okay.
2: then moving back here. Either way, he has not spent time in the 61st. I've been there just about 10 years.
0: So he ain't been on 60 in the 61st.
2: Not to be correct.
0: He ain't been there.
2: Okay.
0: I'm just saying, they did it to me.
1: That's the
0: so
1: truth.
0: So keep that same energy. Go ahead.
2: But let me be clear. I'm from Chicago. Mm-hmm. I moved here at 14. I attended Washington High School where I graduated as a proud Pergolder. Okay. I've lived in 532-12, 532-12, 532-06. Okay. And I bounced back around those zip codes. So I also bring to this race experience and living in some of these other areas. When I talk about issues around housing, I'm thinking about that impact and how that racism and how that prejudice and that discrimination in the state of Wisconsin, specifically in Milwaukee, has followed me and what those experiences has brought to my front porch. The violence, okay, the lack of resources. Buying a home in Milwaukee, sometimes you think, I'm building legacy. Where is it that your home depreciates like a vehicle?
0: Milwaukee.
2: Okay, where is it that the resources are not plentiful, but we are providing the economic stability for a state?
0: Milwaukee County.
2: So when we think about the truth, to thread the needle on society here, we must start with the truth and become grounded in it. So then we can get to the healing. Okay, we have already declared public health crisis is racism, right? That's trauma-informed. All right, we have to become trauma-responsive through our legislation. And that looks like putting leaders in those positions who have experienced that. So that can policy from a place of experience, education, and accountability. All right. Everyone has to be accountable here.
0: I got a. Let me get this one in real quick. So I'm looking at the field, and it is, correct me if I'm wrong, you're the only woman running in this district. Am I wrong?
2: That's correct.
0: So you're the only woman and the only person of color running in this district. Against three white men. One of them is Bob Donovan, who is not our friend. I'll just say that. I say the things people don't want to say out loud, but I'll say it. What is, you just talked about having to deal with the racism, all of these other things. Like, what is that like now, you being not only the only woman in this race, but the only woman of color in this race and in this district where, seemingly, we probably aren't the largest demographic in that opinion. So, because we've seen the work that you, I've seen the work that you've been doing. I've seen you out at the places. I didn't even know none of these other people who they were that was running. Didn't even know that's where Bob Bauman was. Bob, I can't get this man out my head. Bob Donovan was. So what is that experience like? How has that fueled you to be even more intentional about securing his victory here August 11th?
2: So for me, it's about exposure and making sure I expose my neighbors to something different. Because a lot of the time, people think they know you or they got you figured out. So being able to knock on these doors and talk to my neighbors and help them to see who I am and get to know LaWanda. You know, I don't come to doors pitching myself to people. I feel as a black woman, I have to spend so much time explaining myself that that's not how I want people to meet me. I want them to know who I am, what I represent, that I have business acumen, and that I am very articulate and educated and understanding, and also have had to face such hardship to accomplish those goals. That those things were not given to me, and those were things that I earned. So when I look at my opponents, I know that I'm already going to outwork them.
0: You're already outworking them.
2: You know, I know that's a given. I've already outworked
0: them. I ain't see none of them at Juneteenth.
1: Okay.
2: Well, you know, I'm everywhere. They're never there.
0: Hey, that was our saying back. Hey, that was our saying back back in the day when they tried to hit us for them tweets that went out. We everywhere. They never there. That was our saying back in the. My bad, Shannon. I got carried away. She fired me up a little bit. I know we got a couple more minutes with you all before we got to get to the break, but I know Shannon has some rapid-fire questions before we let you get back to the campaign trail today.
2: Okay.
1: For sure, for sure. So describe yourself to us in three words.
2: Honest, focused, empathetic.
1: Okay, okay. So what is one misconception people have about you?
2: That's a great question. It depends on who those people are. So I say, you stumped me with that one, Shannon. I'm gonna have to reflect on that, but I might say they underestimate my power.
0: I like that one, Shannon.
1: I like that one. Yes. So who has the biggest influence on your leadership style?
2: My community.
1: I love that. And what keeps you motivated during challenging times? That's our last rapid fire question.
2: God and my journey.
1: I love that.
2: Him first in everything that I do. God, I always anchor myself back to home base. That's my North Star. And my husband.
0: Shouts out to the husbands. Behind every black woman is a strong black husband.
2: Well, no, my husband's not black.
0: Oh, I'm sorry. See, that's what happened when you make an assumption.
2: No.
0: My husband's
2: not black. My husband's Palestinian and my life partner, I would say.
0: Man, you're very close to us. They very close to
1: that's
0: us.
1: Right.
0: Hey. Free
1: a strong supportive husband.
0: Free Palestine. Y'all know my stance. Don't I like this show, y'all. Don't make me get to So early voting already started. Election day is August 11th. Mm-hmm. What final messages would you like to leave Truth Nation with, and where can listeners learn more about your campaign?
2: I would say be empowered to show up to the polls, okay? This is our voice. We're at a very pivotal moment in history. And if you don't like what's been going on, this is an opportunity to make a vote that is going to push us forward and not step backwards into safety. If you voted one way all the time, look at the values, look at the vision, and understand how that is going to impact your family. And what I would say to viewers, listeners alike, to follow me on Facebook, LaWanda Chambers. I would say check out my campaign website, chambersforwisconsin.com. That's chambersforwi.com. And email me. You know, I would love to hear from people. This campaign for me has been about being connected, understanding what our issues are, and being able to bring all stakeholders to the table. I encourage my community to participate with me in a deliberate dialogue process so that we can get back connected to community when we're solving our issues, so that I can truly represent them at the Capitol when I'm making those votes. And those votes are not coming from my own understanding, but because I spent the time doing the work with you. And we've strategized, we address the bottlenecks and the strategies that need to come forth so we can reimagine the state of Wisconsin together.
1: Yes. Thank you so much for spending time with us on the lunch break. We definitely appreciate you guys. Make sure you guys follow her on all platforms. And like she said, send her an email and get engaged. Again, thank you. Before we go on break, Ray, do you have any last words?
0: No, I just want to say, I think it's very important that we pay attention to the other races that is on the ballot. Like she said, it's a bunch of important things outside of the governor race that we need.

0: need to focus on, that we need to participate on, because it does help make the governor's job either easier or more difficult. So that's what she means by making sure we get this trifecta in. And I had a whole lot more conversation that I would have loved to get into with you now that I found out your husband's descent. But maybe that's another topic, because I would really love to get into that conversation. But make sure y'all vote for our cousin. You could go right now. Early voting is open. Or you could go vote for our cousin August 11th for 61st Wisconsin State Assembly. Make sure y'all support LaWanda Chambers August 11th. Thank you, cuz, for popping in and sharing your story with us, and hope you get this victory.
1: I appreciate you. Thank you.
0: Don't go anywhere, y'all. We'll be back with more of The Lunch Break on the award-winning 101.7 The Truth.
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0: Man, hour two with the Lunch Break Crew. Ray Nitty, Maybe Shannon, DJ Brother Z. Shouts out to Cuz for popping in, man, and sharing some wisdom with us. Make sure y'all vote in the 61st State Assembly District.
1: Definitely.
0: Vote for our cousin, man. That was all. That was what's
1: we
0: up.
1: We got a few comments on YouTube that we missed.
0: We did.
1: Man, we missed a few. Guru was doing guru things, was guruing. But we also have Vote LaWanda Chambers. We got, I will vote for her. Does she have individuals that she endorsed or endorsements she has received?

0: Hebrew. We ain't, he know we ain't reading it.
1: I was like, we better. I was like, you know, I'm gonna leave that up to you.
0: You know we ain't reading it, man. But
1: if y'all want to see the comments, head over to our chat on YouTube. We are at 1017 The Truth on YouTube, y'all.
0: Man, it was a lot I wanted to say in that conversation, right? When finding out who her husband was or the nationality of her husband, you know?
1: Yeah.
0: I feel like I want to be able to have the conversation from a place of being educated, right? And taking the emotions out of it, because it's a very, very, very, very touchy subject when people get into talking about Palestine and Israel, you know? And we won't make this show about it, but at some point, I would love for us to get into a real educational conversation about what has been taking place.
1: Yeah.
0: And I'll save my opinions on that for right now because, you know, it could go way longer than I would intend for it to go on. But I do have some strong opinions about this, and I think it's a conversation that we need to have. And I'll leave it at that for right now. So paddling. We got a few more minutes.
1: Paddling.
0: So we said 17
1: we do, we
0: states.
1: Do. We promised we would get back to it.
0: Yeah, we did. We went through the disciplinary picture. Oh, let's pull up the states that still allow paddling.
1: That's what I was interested in.
0: We have Alabama, Arkansas, Florida, Georgia, Kentucky, Louisiana, Mississippi, North Carolina, Oklahoma, South Carolina, Tennessee, and Texas. So why I feel so sundown towny about all these states still for some reason.
1: Oh, yeah. Alabama, Arkansas.
0: Try that in a small town.
1: They gonna paddle your
0: ass. Straight up.
1: Yeah, look, nothing surprises me with that list. I was like, oh, okay. Yep, makes sense.
0: So those were the southern states. Man. Western and other states include Arizona, Idaho, Kansas, Missouri, and Wyoming. Mm-hmm. Those are the states that still allow paddling, meaning, assuming, disciplined corporal punishment on students. Now, when I moved to Wisconsin, or Milwaukee, rather, I was relieved to know that teachers weren't beating kids in school. Cause boy, did I got beat, man, in school in the Virgin Islands. Yes, in St. Thomas, they'd have beat us. They'd have beat us. Look, my accent just came back out talking about the beatings. But yeah, man, Shannon, we had
1: some stories about your relief, but look, I tell you, in my MPS school, you dang near was scared to go to school. You might have to do a 1v1 with your teacher. Them teachers was doing illegal things. That's why I'm like, yeah, that dude that was standing on them kids, they probably was, you know.
0: Standing on backs.
1: I'm going to let you tell your story. Listen.
0: No, so, man, so in St. Thomas, teachers were able to discipline kids, whether it was the principal, assistant principal, your teacher, the assistant teacher. You was able to get beat. And what we got beat with was
1: whatever was handy, huh?
0: They had yard. You know what a yardstick is, Shannon? You ever seen a yardstick? Okay, Uncle a little older, so I'm just making sure, man. You know, shoot. So they would tape like two of them together. Two yardsticks together and beat you with it.

0: cross your booty in your hand, or they'll take like a regular ruler and tape like three of them together, and you'd have to hold your hand out, and they would tear that hand up, man, and you bet not be the student.
1: Palm side.
0: Man, I'm palm side. And they would tear you up. You hear me? And you would then go home and get beat again from your parents. So I'm interested in, you know, where are we as a nation, I guess, on, I feel like I know where we at. But
1: yeah.
0: is it taboo to beat Shannon?
1: I think it is, and it should be, and it should stay taboo, because you give people an inch as we see, and they will take them out. They go home, kick they cat, go to school, beat the kids. Like, it just go too far. As we see, a lot of grown-ups don't have emotional regulation abilities to where they're only disciplining when necessary. They disciplining when they having a bad day. Like, you know what I'm saying? So I think it should be taboo. Beating you with a yardstick is wild, but I will say... In NPS school, I ain't gonna say no names, but we had a teacher that was snatching kids about their seats in third grade. Me and my friend used to be on the phone like, I'm scared to go to school. I'm sure that was illegal. Like, she used to snatch you straight out your seat by the collar. She had us squatting, holding dictionaries. I'm like, as an adult, I feel like I should have spoke up. You know what I mean? I remember in fifth grade, I when you the goofy kid, you talk a lot, you play a lot. People blame you for stuff that you ain't even do. You always the one, even when you trying to act right. Like, I'm trying to get right with the Lord.
0: Right.
1: And in fifth grade, this kid did something or said something out loud when we was supposed to be having quiet time. And a male teacher snatched me on my seat.
0: Damn.
1: I told my dad he was up there the next morning. Yeah, don't put your hands on my daughter. So I was like, all right now. It was cool when old girl was doing it. Now we ain't going to do too much.
0: Man.
1: He was salty. I wonder where he at. And then the next day, this is crazy, because he called me a tattletale.
0: Snitch.
1: Like, excuse me?
0: Yes. Told on me, you little snitch.
1: That's why I say these teachers are crazy. And everybody was like, yeah, that ain't right. You ain't even do it. And I'm like, see.
0: Man.
1: Look, I got in trouble. You gonna get in trouble.
0: It wasn't no calling my mama. My mama was not showing up in my defense. She was showing up. But at Riverside... Boy, oh boy. I got beat as a senior, junior, sophomore, freshman. So it's like, oh, these teachers ain't going to do it? I'm going to come in here and do it for them then.
1: Ooh.
0: Yeah, man.
1: I didn't even really get whoopings growing up, to be honest. Like, that wasn't a thing. Like, we barely got whoopings. Like, we got punished. Like, we were on punishment and stuff. And the only time my mom came out swinging is me and my nephew, which is also my little brother. We used to fight, like, physically. We used to be throwing hands. She like, y'all not going to hurt me trying to break y'all up. Then she'd come in with a 2x4 and just swing. Like, y'all going to get off each other. So,
0: it must be nice to not, to grow up in a household of not being whooped. Don't go anywhere, y'all. We'll be back. We'll be back with Shannon's well-lit life and, you know, yeah, timeout. You gotta put in timeout. Go sit in the corner, Shannon.
1: I did get timeout, and I was still in that corner. Like, I'm gonna kill myself. I'm gonna end it all. So
0: my timeout. My timeout was now. Go sit and think about this beating
1: back
0: that you just got. Take some time to think about what you did that caused you this. Don't go anywhere, y'all. And then I hate that this is gonna hurt me more than it's gonna hurt. No, it ain't. No, it's not.
1: Well,
0: it never
1: does.
0: Well, switch places then.
1: If that's the case, let me.
0: Don't go anywhere, y'all. We'll be right back with more of the lunch break. Ray Nitti and maybe Shannon.
2: Don't go anywhere.
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0: 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This is the Lunch Break Crew with Ray Nitti and Maybe Shannon. 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Man, that was a lot on the menu, Shannon. Cheese sauce.
1: Look, you got a full plate. That was more than lunch. That was breakfast, lunch, and dinner.
0: Take some home. Take some home with us.
1: It's a cold plate.
0: But yeah, Shannon, it was an interesting show today, man. Interesting show today.
1: It was a good show.
0: Did I have a quote?
1: For sure.
0: Did we have a quote? Oh, yeah.
1: We did have a quote. Quote of the day, Ray. Let's hear it.
0: The quote of the day is, if you surrender to the wind, you can ride it, by Toni Morrison. Once again, if you surrender to the wind, you can ride it. Meaning, I'm going to assume, don't push against things that could propel you forward. Surrender, give it all up to God, and watch how he carries you through this ride. That's what I take from that. Shannon, take us home, please. Right.
1: Yeah, of course. Make sure you guys follow and like, subscribe on our YouTube. We are at 1017 The Truth. And if you want to watch any of our shows live, you can find us there and join the chat. 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We got Ray Nitti at Ray Nitti, R-A-Y-N-I-T-T-I. 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Make sure you head over to Facebook where you can find the Lunch Break. We growing a nice little community over there. That's where all the cousins gonna hang out, all right? Make sure you follow us, like, subscribe, comment, engage with us, the Lunch Break on Facebook, and be here, same time, same place, Monday through Friday, 12 to 2. DJ Brother Z holding us down, man. We had a great episode. We gonna be back tomorrow. Don't go anywhere.
0: We out, y'all!

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tuning in and picking some grapes on the award-winning The Truth 101.7. Glad we in this building today, man. I'm glad we in this building. I hope y'all feel my energy from the weekend. It was long weekend, man. It was long, long, long. Hope you are enjoying your day. I hope your day is going very fruitful. And hopefully you can get back to work doing what you need to do to support your family. I'm glad we are all in the building because it is Mindful Motivation Monday. And this whole week is Black Adventure Week for me. I've deemed it Black Adventure Week, so we're going to have adventure everything. And before I say anything else, I want to ask you one big question. I want you to let it settle in real quick. Don't answer too fast. When was the last time you did something for the first time? When's the last time you did something for the first time? Let's let that breathe a little bit. When is the last time you did something for the first time? Not a new show to binge. Not a new restaurant down the street, downtown Milwaukee, on Water Street, wherever. I mean something that really, really stretched you. Somewhere you like have never been. When was the last time you did something for the first time? Something that made your heart just beat different, right? I've been pondering this question all weekend. And I'm like, what have I done lately that really made my heart beat in a different drum? Like, when was the last time I did something for the first time and felt a huge amount of excitement? It's crazy. Something that made your heart go, okay, man, like jump out of your chest. I remember like my daddy having, like what I mean by that though, I remember my father having trained us in this. It was one day, the training was hard. I mean, we probably ran a good 10, 12 miles. And, oh, man, I was like, man, my heart is about to crash. I mean, we already 3 hours into a workout, three, fighting. We entered the gym, and he already says, put the gloves on. I was like, all right, this is not the way this is supposed to happen today. I thought I was just going to be, you know, warm. You know how you get into the gym, you warm up, and boom. But when's the last time, like that type of heartbeat, when's the last time you did something for the first time? Like, when's the last time you stood somewhere new and thought, I can't believe I'm here. I cannot believe I'm here. For a lot of us, the answer is, I can't remember, and by 4 o'clock today, I want to just go home. I want to change. Why? Because all my sisters and all my brothers out there, I need to start a confession. I really caught myself doing it this weekend. You see somebody diving off a boat in the middle of nowhere, swimming, like, you know, I seen on this Red Bull, it was not a commercial, but like this Red Bull YouTube piece, this lady, she dove from like however many feet high into a net in the middle of the ocean. Guess what this net was surrounded by? Y'all couldn't guess. Sharks. Now, you know, if she would have missed, sharks would have ate her up. But that's what I'm saying. Like, something that makes your heart just pound. And she did it. She came out the water. She was like, yeah. Somebody on the side of a mountain, 20,000 feet up. Somebody backpacking through

a country you can't even pronounce, like somewhere in the middle of Mongolia, you know, on the side of like a country on the side of Mongolia, whatever country that is, Bhutan or something like that, right? Like, and this, but there's it for black people. There's this little voice that goes, "That's a white people thing. That's a them thing." And not for us. I'm killing that voice today. I'm going to kill that voice today on this show live. Because here's the truth. Here's the truth. We're going to prove all afternoon. We're going to prove all afternoon to pull the explorer. We're going to prove that we need to pull the explorer out of you. Exploration is not handed out by race. The mountain just doesn't check your color at the base camp. We're going to talk about base camp and mountain climbing and stuff like that. The ocean doesn't ask where your people are from. The air is not asking, man, is this person Chinese? Nah. They speak Mandarin? Mm-mm. The air doesn't, there's no forgiveness for those things. They all are here to serve us, and we're here to work our servitude. Work our servitude off. Work their servitude off. So think about it. And I mean, literally, I want y'all to think about it, because this is a thinking show today. This is an adventure show. But we're talking, what I'm aiming to do is we're going to not just discuss adventure, but adventure is a part of real life mental health. Expanding the mind to make the world feel small. We got to do that. And I mean literally. And this is science. This is science. So we're gonna tackle this. There's a gene called DRD4-7R. And scientists nicknamed it, and you wonder, think about this. Scientists nicknamed this thing the Wanderlust gene. It's a dopamine receptor gene that if you carry it, your brain pulls less feel-good chemicals from sitting still. So in order for you to feel alive, you have to go get it. You got to go after something. You activate this gene through newness, through something being brand new, through movement, through feeling like you're alive, through seeing something you've never seen ever in your life. And only scientists measured this gene. Only 1 in 5 people on Earth carry it. Only 1 in 5 people on Earth carry it. And here's what stops me dead in my tracks. When researchers mapped it, the people who carry it the most are descendant from the ones who migrated the furthest. Y'all want to guess? That's right. The greatest human journey came out of, come on, y'all, Africa. Came out of Africa, across the entire planet. Came out of Africa, expanded from one little area. I mean, Africa's not little, but think about the spot where we expanded from, and we expanded everywhere. Everywhere. And that was through restlessness. That was through knowing that we needed to be a wanderlust. We had to find something else. We had to find something new. We had to find a place to go. And how we did it? We moved. We walked. We got out of our comfort zone. I'm pretty sure we were sitting there like, I don't know. The sun is kind of shining nice. You know, whatever. But we had to go. It was time. So that itch that you felt, that you feel right now, there has got to be more than these same blocks type of feeling. Like, man, I'm on the same block. I'm in the same city. I'm in here.

0: where you're sitting right now, there has to be more than that. And that's what we're exploring. That's what we're thinking about. So it's not a white thing. That's one of the oldest, most traveled pieces of code in the human body. And it walked out of Africa. It started with us. When someone says adventure is in your blood, tell them scientists literally found it right there. That wanderlust gene. So if it's in our blood, why do we let somebody convince us that it wasn't? Because when we come back, I want to talk about a man who's been to literally the ends of the earth. And he did it on camera. And why a black man in his 50s decided that was the assignment. Why? That is the question. That is one of the reasons why we do what we do is because of this gene. So I want to make sure on this segment, on these segments, right here on The Truth, 101.7, we answer this question. Why are we pushed? Why should we push ourselves beyond where we're sitting right now? We're going to take a break. We're going to come right back in 3 minutes. You'll be amazed to find out who actually went to the ends of the earth on The Truth, 101.7.
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2: Yeah. Heatmakers. Killer. Woo. Yeah. Let's do it.
3: This is it right here.
2: Come on, man.
3: I feel good, right, man.
2: Diplomat. Yes.
3: Come on.
2: Yeah.
3: Woo. Jim Jones, where you at, baby?
2: That's right.
3: I feel good.
2: Man, Dipset all day. Woo. Man, you got to pull another one out later on. Listen, y'all. This is The Grapevine. I'm your host, Manon Sabir. And you're on the award-winning The Truth 101.7 Radio. That's right. And we're answering the question, when's the last time you did something for the first time? When is the last time you did something for the first time? So we're back on the Black Adventure Week. That's right. I deem this week Black Adventure Week. You know, first week of August, before kids go back to school, you got to have an adventure. Either take them with you or do something by yourself. But this is Black Adventure Week, unofficially. For all the Truth Nation, all the hosts, y'all got to go hard now. I want to talk about Will Smith on Black Adventure Week today. Not all day. And not the thing that you're thinking about. I know it's August, but we're not talking about August. Leave that to the side. I want to talk about where this man has physically been, and it's pretty much staggering to me. It's for real staggering. And because why he did it is the whole lesson here. So it starts with National Geographic. He has a series called Welcome to Earth. And in that one show, he crossed 34 countries and 7 continents. And let me actually list what this man did, because I want y'all to understand. He rappelled down into an active volcano in the South Pacific, Vanuatu, in the South Pacific. So it's a country there. Small, very small country. Molten lava exploding around him to plant sensors inside the volcano with this volcanologist. And then he rode a deep water submersible 3,300 feet to the bottom of the ocean. A place so dark you can barely see in front of your face. No human beings have been there. He swam with manta rays in the Maldives. He walked in the Namibia desert. He got dropped by helicopter onto a glacier in Iceland. He ran whitewater rapids to teach himself to read the wild. And then this year, Season two, he did it again. Bigger and better. 26,000 miles, 100 days from the South Pole to the North Pole, Antarctica, the Amazon, the Himalayas, African deserts, the Pacific Islands, the Arctic ice. I mean, this man did it. Now, y'all can say what you want to say about Will Smith. Honestly, let me sidebar this. Y'all can say what you want to say about Will Smith. He slapped old boy. He's with, and he had it probably. And y'all can fill in all the blanks. But one thing he is not afraid to do is to sign that waiver form. Like, man, this can be a little risky. And a lot of the things he did was a little risky. So, he literally did everything. But here's what amazes me is that he has enough money as almost

0: dang near a billionaire. I'm not counting his pockets, but, you know, he ain't got to work. So he can live on a yacht, you know, 300-foot yacht for the rest of his life, the rest of his natural life. He can go and do red carpets all over the world. He can private everything, private chef, private this. Him and his kids, do whatever you want. Never be uncomfortable at all. Private bunker if something goes wrong. And he keeps choosing a volcano, the Amazon, the bottom of the ocean, glaciers. And why? Why? Remember the question that I just asked you? Why? The question was, when was the last time you did something for the first time? When was the last time you did something for the first time? So, for him, here's his why. In his own words, and this is the mindful part of it. This is the part where Mindful Motivation Mondays really comes into play. Is I know you're listening, you're like, man, why is he telling me this? There's a reason. I think we gotta, you know, God places it on our hearts to do this, because I'm looking at, before I go into his reason, I'm looking at a video on one of the social media pages, and I see some girls fighting. I mean, they're scrapping, and it's like 6 o'clock in the morning, and they're scrapping a lot, and they're all in the construction barricades, and it's just going down. But what I realized, and someone mentioned this to me, is that we do these little things that we feel like mean something when the world is so big. It's almost like we're taking these pebbles, and I'm going to remind you about this pebble. We take this energy, and the energy is like a pebble. It's as large as a pebble. It's on a dirt road, and we keep just kicking the pebble down the dirt road, looking down at the pebble rather than looking at the entire universe. Now, if you think about it, from the end of the universe to that pebble, how large is that universe? That pebble is so insignificant. And we're thinking about the pebble. We continue to think about the pebble. It's foul, the way that video played out. So, back to Will Smith. I'm going to tell you. He says he's uncomfortable with water. He's afraid of it. And he keeps going back to water. Like, all the places that he's been contain water outside of the volcano. And the volcano is liquid. It's hot. He had to quote his grandmother when someone asked him about why he continues to do that. And he said his grandmother told him God placed the greatest things in life on the other side of your worst fears. Y'all, think about this. God placed the greatest things in life on the other side of your worst fears. That is absolutely genius. Cheers to his grandmother. Whoever, man, cheers to Will Smith. Cheers to your grandmother. I got to say, that's it. That's the whole thing. Time to wrap up the show. No, I'm just kidding. He's not chasing danger. He's chasing what's behind the fear. Every single trip, the fear was the door. The fear was the door, was the barrier. For him, he's chasing what is behind the fear. I remember a soccer player tells me, hey, if you have a defender in front of you, don't look at the defender. Look behind the defender, because it's so much space. It's so much space in this world. So we have to catch what he's modeling, because this matters for us specifically. Peace is not the absence of pressure. Peace is not the absence of pressure. peace is what you earn on the far side of the thing that scared you. This man is a literal billionaire, basically. And he decided the assignment for the back half of his life. He's basically at the end. He's 50-something years old. The back half of his life was to keep walking into fear, into purpose, on camera. Like a lot of this stuff, if we could feel his legs, they were shaking through the camera. So for the rest of us, we had to watch him do it as a black man, as a black person. And he did it in the very most extreme places on earth. He put himself in frame on purpose at 50-something years old. At 50-something years old, we're not in that frame. And that's exactly where we're going next. We're going to go there next. Because it's easy for a movie star to do it. But let's talk about our kids. Right here in Milwaukee. And a number about passports. We're going to talk about passports that made me put my hot chocolate down. Yeah, I got hot chocolate right here. We're going to talk about this. We're going to talk about our kids and passports when we come back in 3 minutes on the award-winning Truth 101.7.
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0: Yes, yes.
1: Boy, please believe me.
0: Yes.
1: Since you've been gone.
0: Yeah, you welcome back. You are welcomed back to the truth, the award-winning, the truth, 101.7 radio. And this is The Grapevine. I'm your host, Manan Sabir. We picking some grapes. Okay, so this segment I've been wanting to do all week, and I need my working mothers, aunties, big sisters locked in, because this one's actually for us to decide something. Aunties, uncles, cousins, brothers, this is something for us to decide. Here's a number only about 34 black Americans hold a valid passport. 34 black Americans hold a valid passport. Compare that to 42 of white Americans, 55% of Hispanic Americans. We are last by a lot. Only a third of us hold the single document that unlocks the rest of the entire planet. And before anybody calls in, if you call in mad, this is not because we don't want to go. A lot of the barriers are actually real. The passport is $165 just to apply. There's the fear, I think for us, there's the fear around racism abroad. There's the fact that we rarely see ourselves in travel pictures. Rarely see our brain kind of files it under, like, it's not for me. Those are actually real. And I'm not good vibing past all of that because, you know, like, I'm an optimistic person. But those are real. Absolutely real. Man, we were taught to and have been prioritizing the fear over what we can change that week. So let me play, before we go to the next thing, let me play something for you with Will Smith. Let's play.
2: So what exactly was that ceremony? Like, what does it signify?
3: Have you seen any fish run around here now since you walked out?
2: Yeah, no.
3: You look at the corals, they're dead. The whole reef area is closed until the fish return.
2: So this acts basically as a signal to anyone that might come around to not fish this area.
3: Yes. This is our food source. Without healthy coral reefs, we will have nothing.
0: Y'all see that? I mean, yeah. Listen, and Guru, you're right. Mr. Bhatti, whatever you want to say, he has some demons to shake. Yeah, everybody got them, and he probably got a gang load of them. And this is a way to do it. But it's not about him. It's about us. Like, where are we going as a people? And not only do we own certain categories because a lot of the adventure came from us, but we also have sold those categories to other people. So we have to do what? We have to reclaim this genetic code that is intuitive, that is inherent inside of us. That is looking for us to say, all right, you know what? Where are you going to go? Like, for example,

Yes. I've been to a mountain. I've been to a lot of mountains. I've been to a mountain that was straight up a volcano and looked inside and went inside a little bit. All that sulfur, yes, been there. It was scary. It was completely scary. Walking up the mountain at the base of the mountain, you're like, okay, this is cool. But then all of a sudden, like, you got to put your mask on. And then you start doing what? You start feeling like the atmosphere change and also the chemicals in the air change. That is real life. That is real life. Like, if you don't recognize that you have the opportunity on this really large world, to operate in your truth in this large, vast land that our ancestors traversed, then we're doing them and doing us a disservice if you haven't done it. And I think we're going to talk about it later on. We're really going to talk about, like, if, you know, yes, Will Smith, multimillionaire, did his thing, whatever, got money to do it. But you can do that right here in Wisconsin. If you're from Wisconsin, for my people that are in Georgia or listening over in some of my folks in Somalia, whatever, if you can do that right where you stand, I was talking to one of my guys from Somalia, and I asked him, I was like, so you went back? He said, yeah, I went back to Somalia. And I was like, so what is it like there? He was like, oh, it's nice. I was like, okay. Like this, he said, the city is nice and everything. All right, cool. I was like, so what's city life like? He was like, well, we have hyenas. What? Y'all have hyenas? Yeah, he said they walk around. They're like, it's like open air in some areas, some parts of the city that he's from. It's open season. Like, they're there, not open season eating people, but, you know, they have hyenas. And he said one day he was walking around and hyena was kind of following him. Now, they want to find whether or not they can trap you or not. He just went to somebody's house, knocked on the door. They let him in. Now, I'm not going to say that is the type of venture I'm looking for, but I am going to tell you that is a journey. That is an adventure that happens. So now let me show you. I got to show you the other side of the passport. I have to show you the other side of the passport, because this one will sit right here, right on your chest. And I'm not going to show you this video yet. I'm just going to describe it. There's a stretch of water between, and if you ever been to the bottom of Spain, there's a stretch of water between Morocco and this place called Ceuta. It's a little piece of Spanish territory on the coast of North Africa. And people swim it. They swim it in the dark. They swim it in the cold. Some with nothing but an inner tube, I mean, or a plastic jug to stay afloat. It's the closest point between Africa and Spain. And I think it's about 3.1 miles. So you got the Strait of Gibraltar. Then you have like this little area. It's like a little point, and people swim it to get to Spain. That's how far it is. Not far at all. So, but people do it now because some of them are swimming with nothing but an inner tube or a plastic jug to stay afloat, fleeing what's behind them, swimming towards a fence, swimming towards rocks, towards a chance, towards life that they cannot get any other way. Let's play that video real quick. I'm going to show you what this young man was doing. He wound up swimming with just, I guess,

0: here's the ache of it. Those swimmers would have given anything for the document that we're talking about, for our passport, for a passport that's unclaimed in America, unclaimed by our kids, unclaimed by you if you don't have one. And we can just walk right into a passport office, pay the fee, and legally the whole world just opens up. The whole world. They're swimming through the dark for what we won't drive 10 miles to apply for. I'm not coming down on anyone, but we have to think about our privilege. Because that's the same muscle, the will to move, to not stay put, to cross towards something better, to remember that wanderlust gene that's inside of us that I described at the top of the show. That one, that gene that walked out of Africa. And that's it. Some of us spend that drive on a coral reef. Some spend it just to survive the night. Some use that gene to cross Africa into Spain. And some of us, with the legal door standing wide open, aren't spending it at all. And I need y'all to let that be the last time that we find out that that's what we're going to do. We got to chill out with that. We're going to talk about the teen takeovers and what we can do with a passport when we come back in 3 minutes on the award-winning Truth 101.7.
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I gotta talk about these teen takeovers, man, because they continue to happen. We just not publishing them, but there's a few videos. There's a few videos. One came across my desk. But y'all seen them. They're happening everywhere. Atlanta, Chicago, Detroit. Yes, and our young folks are here too. It's, I mean, for real. Our young folks are still doing it. Down in Atlanta, it got so big, the city gave two young girls, $50,000, a $50,000 grant to two 17-year-olds. And God blessed them. God, please bless them. Because they're looking to use that 50 G's to build safe spaces so teens can have some place to be. $50,000 to give kids a room. There's a lot to say about that 50. Because I know a few dudes, a few people in Atlanta that have spent 50 on whatever. On literally whatever. So that's $50,000. And let me do the math. Let me do some math out loud because I want you to feel it. I really want y'all to feel it. Think about what gets spent in this city on a single month on the scene. Cigar lounge on Friday, bottle service on Saturday, nice dinner, fit for the gram, fit for the gym, ticket to the show, the day party, you know, a good 3 days adds up. Plus, if you add up them 3 days times 3 weekends, a grown folks turn up in Milwaukee, it could get serious because Milwaukee got a lot to do. Now, it does. But that number, 3 weekends, just think about that number for 3 weekends. So imagine you spending $400 a weekend. Just, you know, let's take a number. $400 per weekend. $400 is a plane ticket and a place for a teenager to go while they land in that city. I'm talking about overseas. It can be an overseas small C or it can oversee large C. But it's a plane ticket for a teenager who's never left Wisconsin. And I'm going to tell you how that fits in. My brother, my father, God bless his soul, said one day, like a month before we were supposed to do this, he said, hey, God, we got to start getting ready to go to London. I was like, London? I'm like, yeah, right. We're going to London? Man, I'm 10 years old. He's like, yeah, we're going to go to London. And, you know, we didn't have a whole lot of money, but he's dug up some money, worked for whatever he had to do, and he got 3 plane tickets, bought us tickets to London, my brother and I. And school was out June 14th. June 15th, we were on the plane to London for 3 months. Now, for two young kids who have never been on a plane at age 10 and 13, that is absolutely amazing. And it opened up my eyes to the degree that I could not stop traveling. It was like he turned on this gene and it was like, go, get out of here. And I chased that feeling every time I travel. I can go to Kettle Moraine, Lampum Peak, and that is the fulfillment of that wanderlust gene. So there's a kid, you know, that's looking for us. That's looking for someone who has the means, the resources, organizations who have the means and the resources to do exactly that. That's a kid standing on soil in Ghana, in Mexico,

in Canada, in Jamaica, Grenada, all them places. Straight up. Mexico City, or just getting on the plane for the first time in their life and looking down at the clouds and realizing the world is bigger than their block. I want to play a video real quick because this is exactly what a teen takeover is.

exactly what a teen takeover is. So imagine 100 people got Pooh Shiesty mask on, uniforms, whatever they want to call it a uniform, you can call it a uniform. Whatever you want to do. And if this is in the Dells, I guess it's in the Dells. They had a whole big convention, and it's probably some, whatever it is. It could be something really good. I mean, it's no doubt about it. But these are some young people. Because apparently, if I was at a family, I wouldn't want to be out there in some, you know, in a parka. I'm not going to do that. And dressed up like my boys sliding down a water slide. That's not me. But it could be you. It's all good. But just think about it. We have the time. We have the money. I mean, imagine, we're spending it every weekend on experiences that are going to evaporate. These experiences are going to evaporate by Monday. And that's no problem. It is an experience. But in terms of culture, how are you handing that experience, that life, to someone as legacy? So the takeover isn't a money problem. It's a direction problem. It's that little pebble that we're putting our energy into. Those kids have energy, and they have nowhere to put it. We got resources, and we've been taught to point them at the lounge instead of the launch pad. We've been taught to, yo, you know what? Let's go to the cigar bar. Cool. Let's go to the club over here. That's cool. Nope, no doubt about it. I mean, everybody has their own thing. They should be able to experience their own experiences. But from a people's perspective, we have to think, there has to be some type of different type of thinking, a different way to make things happen. We have to allow ourselves to work with our teens in terms of the teen takeovers and show them something completely different. Now, why do we think this way? Why is the individual weekend the default and the passport the fantasy? Why does the passport have to be the fantasy? It's not an accident either. It's not an accident that there's barriers to purchasing a passport. The barriers are made for people who are of color not to receive a passport. And it's the craziest thing in the world. I remember at the Juice Kitchen, I used to ask kids all the time, man, do you have a passport? All right, look, here's what you do. Go down to the post office. Get a passport application. Let's fill it out together with your parents. Fill it out. Get your picture. Turn it in. I mean, get the supporting documents. Very simple. Very simple. But none of this is an accident. It's not an accident. I'm not going to necessarily blame it on the system,

0: but there's a system that play to keep certain people out. That's something we're taught, and it goes deeper. It goes way deeper than money. It goes all the way to how we were told to raise our children. And that's next. I don't want anybody to go anywhere. 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

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And you're on the award-winning Truth, the Truth, 101.7 Radio. It's 3 o'clock. It's Black Adventure Week. Mindful Motivation Monday. And now we got to get practical because I don't do inspiration without instructions. I can't do inspiration without instructions. I already hear the excuse. That's beautiful. Will Smith. We talking about Will Smith. I'm not Will Smith. We talking about how he went to different parts of the world, did his thing, came back to his home.

his home life, his mansion, and all that stuff. But you're thinking, I got a job, I got kids, a car note. And that's good. That's perfect. Because adventure was never about the size. Adventure is a decision, not a budget. It's not a mountain. It's a direction. It's a direction. And that's what I'm aiming to give you. We are a people who came out of a place. We're a people who came out of a place, Africa, and we decided to populate the earth, explore. But within that population, within that populating the earth, we decided to explore. We did things that were unknown, unreachable by a whole lot of people. So, and your brain proves it. Novelty. Anything genuinely new fires the same dopamine reward, whether it's in the Himalayas or a new neighborhood. In this city, especially in this city, that you've never even driven through, the hit comes from newness, not the altitude. It comes from being in a place that's new. There's even a reason summers felt endless when you were, 9, 10 years old. Now, a whole new year later, everything vanishes. When everything's familiar, your brain just compresses it and barely records it. Newness is what makes time feel full again. So adventure at your size isn't second place. It's literally how you get more out of your life, out of the same number of days that you're living. Think about it. What it looks like for, if you're a woman, what does it look like for you? In Milwaukee, solo dinner, whatever, phone down on purpose. The first flight by yourself, road trip to a town you've never seen with no plan. And the big one for us is the passport. Just apply is step one. You don't need the trip book. You need the document that says, I'm the kind of person of the world. I'm the kind of person that the world is going to open up to. So get yours, get your teenagers, get your kids' passports, and make it a family project instead of a family fantasy. Allow yourself to do things that you're looking to, that you look on social media and think that I'm not going to make it. I'm not going to get there. Get off of social media and get on with your life. So it's a very interesting video I ran across. It's about this plane swap. And it was a Red Bull plane swap. And there's a reason why I'm bringing this up, because for these two people, they're cousins. And they decided to get into this stunt. They've done a number of jumps, but they decided to advertise Red Bull and then also do a plane swap in midair. Now, it's a little far. That's a little far-fetched, but they decided to knock this out. Same idea. Because when you push your extreme, the whole world becomes an oyster. I mean that literally. We are at this place in our lives, especially in Milwaukee, where pushing the extreme is a possibility. So Red Bull put up this stunt. It's called Plane Swap. They took two cousins, Luke and Andy. They're lifelong pilots, lifelong skydivers. They flew up in these twin engine Cessnas, 14,000 feet. Put both planes into a straight nosedive. They jumped out of midair, and the plan: skydive down and land in each other's plane. So skydive, switch in midair,
switch planes in midair. Nobody in human history has ever done it. And here's the part. Here's the honest part that matters. It only half worked. One of the cousins skydived into the other plane, took the controls, basically landed it clean in Arizona. But the other cousin's plane, he couldn't get in. So he had to pull his parachute and he floated down. And the plane crashed. Nobody was hurt. But here's the lesson. Because this is the whole point of adventure at any size. That plane swap started as a little sketch on a piece of paper. Literally on a piece of paper. So, and it made like a magazine cover. Like, this is a part of adventure that I think we as a people are missing. Imagine it. Sketching something out and then doing it is a part of manifestation. So the rest of their story, they jumped out of planes 21,000 times. And, you know, I'm sure they didn't wake up and think, man, this is impossible. They woke up and was like, man, we need to push this bar a little further. And so until the idea became a little oyster that they carried around. So is danger the goal? Nah. It's that every time you go one notch past what scared you, the whole map of what's possible for you gets larger and larger. They pushed swapping planes to the max until the sky was on the table. You push until the solo flight is on the table, then the passport, then the country you never thought you'd stand in. Some law of nature is just your altitude. That's it. The world opens up. The world actually opens up as wide as you're willing to push the edge. I think, honestly, if we had to think about this entire thing, this what we're supposed to do as a people, as many times as we have car chases in Milwaukee and people, you know, putting their lives in danger and, you know, fights on the street and you name it. If we're able to understand where to put our energy, then we would be conquering these, and not saying that these people are our role models. But if we're looking at the level of adventure, we can not only do the same thing, but we can do things and push things further than everyone else in the world. We look at basketball, you look at baseball, we look at football. Football has never been more athletic than it is now. Basketball has never been more athletic and more record-breaking than it is now. Baseball has never been athletic and more record-breaking than it is now. We're looking at hockey, track, all these places where human desire, passion has blown up to superhuman extent. We were always the people in the forefront. Jazz, in terms of music, looking at jazz, all levels of instruments, every instrument you can think of, you'll find a person of color in front of that particular instrument. And this is what is possible for us. This may not be the best topic for us to listen to today, but I think it's one of the most important topics that we need to address as a people, especially here in Milwaukee. Because we have so much
potential.

0: We have people. If you ride up and down certain streets, right, up and down certain streets, you'll find bar, church, fast food. Bar, church, fast food. Bar, church, fast food. Bar, church, fast food. And why? Why? Because the goal of each of those places is to keep you in the box. That is the goal. But then the person thinking out of the box will do something completely different to change the norm of the topography, the environment that they live in, that everybody in that place around that area lives in. Because we know what's possible for us, and we've got the receipts, names, numbers. Black folks standing on top of exact places they told weren't ours are ours. And I'm gonna prove it to y'all. There's some names that I'm going to mention in the next 3 minutes. I need y'all to tune in and listen to. We'll be back on the award-winning Truth.
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0: back to the grapevine. I'm your host, Manon Sabir. 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And we're talking about adventure. This is Black Adventure Week. And, you know, I've got a little science and history for you. Now we got the proof. Real people, real names. Because it's for us too. It's not just a hope. It's a fact with a little bit of roll call. So we got this lady got by the name of Sophia Denenberg, first Black woman to stand on top of Mount Everest. Matthew Henson, North Pole, 1909, arguably the first and of the history books. Manoah Anu and the Full Circle Everest team, the first all-Black team to take on Everest, Mount Everest, together, a team, a whole team. Barrington Irving, straight out of Miami, Kid flew solo around the world, one of the youngest to ever do it. Did it to show kids in Miami, in the neighborhood, that the sky was theirs. These people are not exceptions to the rule. They are the rule. They are the rule. They're just what normal looks like once the gate is locked, once the gate is unlocked. The only thing they did was refused other people's scripts. They tossed everybody else's script away, and they did what they had to do. I'm going to tell you about Tara Roberts. We're going to talk about Tara. Look, we got that video played up.
1: Tara Roberts. We first met her when her underwater journeys to find lost slave ships made the cover of National Geographic, where she is an explorer in residence. Now she's sharing more about her experiences in her new book out this morning. It is called Written in the Water.
0: I appreciate Tara. We can cut it right there. Think about it. And I saved this one for you because specifically for my sisters out there. Specifically for y'all. Because everybody else I named climbed up and flew out. This woman went into the ocean. And what she's bringing back is going to, we see it. What she's bringing back is wrecking everybody else's thought in the best way. Her name, Tara Roberts. A real life National Geographic explorer. First Black woman on the cover of that magazine as an explorer. The first Black woman, an explorer, a storyteller, a scholar. This is the part I need y'all to hear how it happened. Because I can sit here and honestly give you news about her, but it'll behoove me not to do it. We got to give you what she's about. Living in D.C. 2016, she walks to the National Museum of African American History and Culture and sees one photograph. A group of scuba divers on a boat, mostly Black women smiling. So it was just a photo and just stopped her right there in her tracks. So she finds out who these women are. They're part of a group called Diving with Purpose. Black divers who go down, search for wrecks of slave ships because here's the history that nobody sat us down and told. Over the 400 years of the Atlantic slave trade, an estimated, very probably loose, 1,000 ships carrying our ancestors sank. They went to the bottom of the ocean. More than 1.8 million African people. No grave markers in the water. Most of them never named, never mourned, and never found. Tara Roberts, a journalist with a great job in D.C., quit learned to scuba dive, and from scratch gave her life to going down into the deep to find these lost slave ships. To document the wrecks

0: raise their names and their stories back up into light with love, with honor, with respect. That's how you're supposed to do it. That's how you're supposed to do it. Now, put that up against everything I said today. We talked about the will to move, being in our blood. This lady dives into the same oceans our ancestors were dragged across in chains on. And she does it as a free black woman by choice, with this little tube on her back. The same water that was the site of the worst thing that ever happened to us. She turned it into a place to reclaim people's lives. Straight up. So this is not an adventure. That's adventure as healing. To quit her job and to do what she's doing now is absolutely healing. And that's going deep. That's going deep, deep, deep to bring your people home. If you stand here, and here's the thing. We know the majority of those ships that traveled, if you ever been on the Atlantic or around the Atlantic, if you stand on the coast of Florida, you'll find that the trade winds hit you in the face all the time. So the transatlantic slave ship, those ships didn't even have to put up a sail if they didn't want to, because the current would take them there. The wind would blow behind the ships. Very, very simple. A lot of times you can stand on the coast of Florida and Georgia, on the coast of Georgia, and find what? You'll find that the sand would hit you. They would hit you in the face from the Sahara. The sub-Saharan sand would hit you in the face at certain times of the summer in Georgia and also Florida. For real. That's exactly what happens. So diving with purpose, these people train every single day. Kids as young as 16, they do this work. So this isn't a superhero story that you have to watch. You can actually join. It's a real life invitation. Somebody's teenager in this city who thinks the water's not for them could grow up to be the one who finds the ship and names the ancestors on it. We have a lake right next to us. Right next to us, that where people do scuba dive. You can learn to scuba dive at a local gym with a pool and then go out and learn to scuba dive and then take it even further to take your talents to the oceans and do the same exact thing. But this is the part of us being able to take adventure and or take our skill sets and push them as far as we possibly can. There's something in adventure that allows people to see what, even in their daily job, that allows you to use the skill set of being adventurous, using that skill set to push your life further, to have purpose, have meaning. A lot we sit and we wait. There's no waiting. There's no waiting with adventure, because you're always chasing something. So I got to honor this, honestly. When we come back, I want to talk about a story that I ran across a couple of days ago, and it was about some climbers. And if you guys could probably hear, like, I'm that outdoors person. I like the outdoors. I like being outdoors and being in the woods and being on the mountain and all of that. And, you know, there's a certain respect you have to have with nature and for nature in order to be in that place. So, yes, there's this next story is not as sad. It's sad, but there's a time and place to really tell this story. And I think this story really is going to hit home because it's a story about a Nepalese Sherpa, and he took his team to this place called Broad Peak in Pakistan, and they wound up encountering an avalanche. And there was about 10 climbers in this group of individuals that were climbing up this peak. Very, very experienced climbers. You know, before you climb up, you do go through training, a lot of training before you are able to climb the various peaks on mountains. So when I come back, I'm going to tell you the rest of the story. We'll be back in 3. This is the award-winning The Truth 101.7.
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14: 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Media giants are tying themselves in knots trying to gain and keep people's attention. Former Netflix chief marketing officer Bazoma St. John says audiences rarely pay full attention to just one screen at a time anymore.
15: Look, they can be watching a show and realize that they love the fashion, they love the sneakers a person is wearing, and be on their phone searching for that sneaker.
14: She says that media companies win if they focus on reaching consumers on multiple platforms.
15: So even if you have something that hovers over the program or hovers over the short-term content and takes them outside of your world, what you're trying to do is make sure that they come back.
14: Outside of her work as an executive for companies like Netflix, Uber, and Apple Music, St. John also co-launched a viral campaign on social media back in 2020 to help amplify Black women's perspectives on systemic racism. I'm Bloomberg's Justin Milliner on the Black Business Beat,

0: Yes, welcome back. 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Love it. So today we're talking about adventure. This is the Black Adventure Week. We got a lot of stuff to talk about. I got news for you tomorrow also, but you know, something was on my mind, and I decided to really give everybody a kind of a look at what adventure for Black people is, what it's about. This is Mindful Motivation Mondays. And if you're listening, remind yourself to push the ticket. It may be a Monday, but you're already planning what to do for next week or this weekend. You're already planning. Oh man, you know, I need to go somewhere. Let's jet out of here. I'm at work. You know, it's work. Work is work. I gotta get out. Time to go. All right, cool. Get out of here. Bounce. Make it happen. But plan an adventure. We got a lot of stuff in Wisconsin that you can do for yourself. A lot of adventures around here. So before I went to break, I was discussing about a Nepalese guy from Nepal. He was a Sherpa, but a very, very world famous Sherpa. He led a group of 10 people, 10 climbers in this place called in Pakistan on a mountain called Broad Peak. So it's like one of the areas on a mountain. And all 10 died. Yep. Including the guy, the guy's name was Normal Porja. He was one of the greatest Sherpas ever to live. One of the greatest guides, I should say. And he roped together, all these people were roped together. A Nepali woman, Nepali person, a Omani person, American, a Chinese, every color, every faith, going up together. And they died exploring the unknown. So Let's roll that clip real quick.
1: This is the team near base camp at the bottom of Broad Peak, days before they set out on what would be their final ascent. The expedition was led by celebrated Nepali-born climber Nimrao Pooja, known as Nims, who rose to fame after scaling all 14 of the world's 8,000-meter-plus mountains in just over 6 months. The last record took nearly 8 years. Broad Peak is in the Karakoma Range, straddling the border between Pakistan and China. The mountain is regarded as one of the more challenging for climbers and is the 12th highest summit in the world. On the morning of July 30th, the team was on the western ridge of Broad Peak, between Camp 2 and 3, at around 6,600 meters. GPS tracking data indicated the avalanche struck shortly after 9 a.m. local time, sweeping the 10 climbers down the mountain's west-facing gully.
2: Oh my God.
1: These pictures were filmed from base camp. Search and rescue operations began. Pakistan's military deployed helicopters and ground teams scrambled to respond. On Friday, rescuers said 4 bodies had been found. Heavy snowfall temporarily suspended rescue operations before they resumed. The global climbing community held its breath waiting for news of Nims and the other climbers. Then, on Saturday, the news they had been dreading. In a statement posted on social media, Nims' company, Elite Expeditions, confirmed all 10 of the climbers had died.
3: It's with profound sadness and immense heartbreak that we confirm Nirmal Nimsday Pooja tragically lost his life following the avalanche on Broad Peak.
1: For Fida Ali, it was a narrow escape. The Pakistani guide had set out with the team, but returned to base camp early after a Russian climber was taken ill. The international mountaineering community is mourning the loss of a man who conquered the world's highest peaks and brought the importance of Sherpas to the forefront of the mountaineering world. Joel Evans, Al Jazeera.
0: Appreciate it. So that's the unknown. And we can complain and talk about what's going on in our little city. We can talk about how things are, you know, we could talk about the teen takeover. We could talk about, you know, the violence over here and all that stuff. But if we're not doing the work, if we're not doing what we're supposed to do for the next person, if we're not looking to get, if we're not looking to extend legacy, then we're working against it. We're hustling backwards. And that's what we shouldn't be doing. We shouldn't be hustling backwards. We should be moving forward. We got, I mean, mad parties. A lot of parties. I'm not complaining because I think there's a reason and a way for it. But we got this party and that party. And these, I mean, bring together thousands of people. But imagine if we had a party for our kids. Imagine if we had, because rather than a vain response, our kids would know it's actually for them. Our kids would know it's for them. It's real. We do it a lot. We do it a lot in this city, in Milwaukee. And when there's an example of individuals dying for pushing the ticket, pushing their lives to the very edge, my thought is that if we're able to push our lives to the very edge, of legacy building, of extending our compassion, empathy, and love to our community, we can overcome all of this. And I had mentioned just the teen takeovers as one thing. Imagine those two young kids in Atlanta receiving $50,000, and we know that some of our, I'm daring to say this, but some of our hip hop artists proclaim that on record, that they spend, you know, 50 in a weekend, 50 in a day. That's crazy. That's wild to me. To spend that amount of money. But then these kids got a right for 50 G's to have a place for young kids to harness their energy. Yep, that's what you call hustling backwards. That's exactly what you call it. We have to do better, straight up. So these people died exploring the unknown. And in the grief of it, they died actually living fully, fully awake. But here's a question that ties it to everything. How many people die the other way, never having left the block, never having left base camp, their base, their foundation, because somebody convinced them that having that adventure was for other people. Going to the lake, down Center Street, down North Avenue, down Capitol, down Hampton, down Silver Spring, down Lisbon, and whatever other street.

0: You can explore all of them. You don't have to just go to Bradford Beach for the people that actually venture to the beach. You don't have to just go to whatever part of the lake that you see off the hill, off the Snake Hill. You don't have to do that. Go to different places. You can leave. Somebody convinced somebody that was the place to be. And that's the quiet tragedy. That's the quiet trauma. And it's one we can actually prevent for ourselves and for our kids. So these people that died on this mountain refused the script. The story that they were told, they threw it out. And they decided to live their own way. And we all have the ability to live our own way. And that's the point of today. That's it. We can live however we want to live. So y'all live how y'all want to live. And it'll work out. Of course it will. But if you want to go beyond, throw the script away and do what you feel is out of your mind. When someone says it's impossible, go do it and you'll find out. We're going to come back in 3 minutes. We're going to continue to discuss Mindful Motivation Mondays and why this is Adventure Week for me.
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We're going to have a little adventure. This is my adventure because I'm about to... I like when a group gets paid back. Paid black, as Homer Blow says. Paid black. This is... What if I told you that one of the biggest genres in the world may owe... What up, Homer? Oh, man. Hey, Homer's in the studio. Look, I literally just, man, I remember reading it today and I was like, okay, he's coming at 4, but I didn't even recognize that you was here. Thanks, Homer. Appreciate it. But I'm sure, I don't know if you heard this, Homer, but one of the biggest genres in the world may owe its full success to Jamaicans. Watch this. Two Jamaican producers. And now they're asking the jury one simple question. Did y'all build a billion-dollar industry on our beat without paying us? So this isn't about reggaeton. This is about black creativity, intellectual property, and who profits when culture really goes global. So real quick, a federal judge refused to throw out a copyright lawsuit bought by legendary Jamaican producers. Everybody know who these people are. Steely and Cleavy, Cleveland Brown and the estate of Wyclef Johnson. The producers argued that the foundational drum pattern from their 1989 instrumental Fish Market became the backbone of thousands of reggaeton songs without permission. Very deep. So both sides presented very credible expert testimony about whether the rhythm is original enough for copyright protection. The judge ruled the dispute should continue rather than deciding it for himself. So he did not, he continued on. So artists and companies named include major reggaeton figures such as Bad Bunny, J Balvin, and a whole lot of other people. They argue that the rhythm evolved from multiple dance hall sources and is too common to belong to any one creator. Very, very deep. So meaning that if they win this argument, that's millions upon almost a billion dollars worth of success. Very, very interesting. And this is the type of adventure that I'm talking about. That if we are adventurous individuals, if we tune into our wanderlust gene, our DRD C7R gene, the gene that got us out of Africa, if we're able to tune into that, if we're able to flip that gene on, then this is the type of thing that helps us become or look at adventure as something that's possible. This is adventurous. For mentally, this is highly adventurous to look at your as Jamaican producers not having anything to lose argue that the foundational drum pattern from an album, their instrumental Fish Market, to become the backbone to reggaeton. They said there's over 2,000 reggaeton songs. So if they win this, then all of those songs owe a percentage to these individuals, Steely and Cleavy. Very, very interesting. And this isn't really about reggaeton. We're not going to come down and tamp down on reggaeton. It's about who owns the culture. Who owns the culture? Because we know all rhythms are African. We all know all rhythms are African. But it's about also
Can a rhythm be intellectual property? And this is something for all of us to think about. Can a rhythm be intellectual property? And at what point does inspiration become exploitation? At what point does inspiration become exploitation? Why do the original innovators often struggle financially while others become global superstars? I mean, the writer for, I forgot his name, but the writer for Elvis Presley, he literally went on Johnny Carson and sang the Elvis Presley song. Like, person like that. It reminds me of that scene in Five Heartbeats when they had they were trying to decide on, you know, their album cover and all this other stuff. So, you know, they went to Big Red and his friend or whatever, and they go into the studio and they're sitting down, and the record label guy comes in and he says, you know, we like you guys, but we got somebody who would appeal to the masses. So they bring in the Four Horsemen. I mean, and so they have this album cover. They grab this album cover. They leave out, and the guy who plays, not Dresser, but the other guy, like he complains. He's like, they're always double crossing, double cross to double cross, and he shoots the record in the air, and the record comes out, and that's the truth. They're always double-crossing the people who create the most in this society. And that's us. We're always the ones who are the canaries in the coal mine. We're always the original innovators. We're always the people who are, we're not the exploitators. We are the exploitees. They exploit us a lot. So it's not about who owns the culture. But can a rhythm be intellectual property? And they're aiming to prove it. How many times have black people created something only to watch somebody else patent it, package it, market it, and become rich from it? For real. How many times? I want you guys to ask yourselves that. Then look at blues and rock and roll. Gospel, pop, jazz, modern music, dance hall, reggaeton, hip hop, slang, went to corporate marketing. This is real, man. It's very interesting. We always are the canaries in the coal mine. But when we fall out and when we fly away, or we fall out and, you know, and we tell you, like, this is what's going to happen in the future, i.e. Donald Trump. It's going to happen. So I need y'all to understand that if you are outside this weekend, challenge yourself to do something different. Challenge yourself to make a real pledge to be loud in that difference. This isn't a segment that you just are listening to. This is a call to action. This is your call to action. Get started today. Come back next week sometime. Tell me about it. The wild doesn't care where our people are from and never did. The horizon is calling our name. Make sure you do what you're supposed to do. Get that passport. Travel around the world. Expand your horizons. If I haven't told you once, I'll tell you again. I love y'all. I love you. I love you. We have Jazz. Tap in with Jazz next with the Homer Blow. Oh, my gosh. Let's go. We'll be back.

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0: Monday, Milwaukee. It's your girl, Jazz Tyler. You are officially tapped in. I hope y'all had an amazing weekend. Shout out to the city. Shout out to Alderwoman Cogs and the entire Brownsville team. Brownsville Festival yesterday was amazing. Some amazing performances. Shout out to Wavy Boy and the gang. My students at Howard Fuller, Dr. Howard Fuller Collegiate Academy. All three of my students who performed on the youth stage managed to win the competition, first, second, and third place. First performances ever. It was amazing. It was amazing. So again, shout out to everybody who came through. Listen, today is a special day. Today we are talking about the voice of Milwaukee, Homer Blow, the legend Homer Blow, his legacy, leadership, and what's next. We are honoring a man whose voice has been a part of Milwaukee for more than three decades. Whether you grew up listening to him, met him at a community event, or took your children to his birthday bash, chances are Homer Blow has impacted your life in some way. And we want to hear from you. We want to hear what comes to your mind when you hear the name Homer Blow. What memory comes to your mind? 833-212-1017. Thank you for joining me today, Homer.
1: Absolutely. It is my honor and pleasure to be here with you. I'm tapping in.
0: Yes, it's amazing. I was just saying off air, 16 years ago, I sat down at Homer's Blow Radio, and he was interviewing me. And now 16 years later, I'm interviewing you.
1: Hashtag that part, hashtag facts.
0: That's a full circle.
1: That's it. Full circle. That's the revolving, you know what I mean? And evolving into.
0: Yes.
1: So I'm pleased and honored to be with you. I've always been pleased watching your growth, you know. So, and the thing is, you know, you can impart a lot of information on people.
0: Yeah.
1: But it's what they do with it that means the most.
0: Yes.
1: So do you take that information and utilize it and continue to grow, or do you, I don't know what they talking about. I ain't got to do this. And all of the information that I was blessed to try to impart on you, I saw you take all of that information and watch you grow.
0: Yeah.
1: And, you know, one thing about me is I like to see people grow. So I'm not one of those people that are just going to be like, oh, no. And you better every time you do something, every time. No. If I can watch you blossom into who you are now and all of the great things that you've been doing and are continuing to do, then, you know, that's enough for me. That's enough for me. It's just like when people say, how do you do your birthday party for your kids and give all them kids toys and it's your birthday? The smiles on those kids' faces, that's my present.
0: Yes. You don't make me cry. No, but I do appreciate you, and I say it all the time, but it's different when I'm sitting across from you. There's a lot of things you have taught me and said to me throughout the years, but the conversation right before I took off music-wise, that conversation was the most important because it was regarding my attitude, it was regarding my behavior, and you're gonna go to jail like Remy Ma.
1: That part.
0: You know, so that changed my life. That changed my outlook on life. Everything that you have done has put me or said has put me into a position to win when I implemented it. So the advice that you've given me the first time when I seen it work is like, you have to keep doing it. You know,
1: Absolutely.
0: You have to. So I truly, truly thank you. I say it all the time. I don't know if I'd be here if it wasn't for your support, for the mentorship, for the guidance. And now we get to do it at radio.
1: That part. And again, like I say, I'm proud of you every thing that you do, and just because of knowing your journey, you know what I'm saying? Like, and I believe I was listening to one show where you were sharing your journey, and just to see you, you know what I'm saying?
0: Yeah.
1: Continue to work through all of the adversities that, you know, some people would have been like, you know what? I can't do this.
0: Yeah.
1: Cause I got to take care of this. I got to take care of that. I got to take care of my health. I got to, you know, and then it's like a setback after setback, but the never give up.
0: Yep.
1: You get what I'm saying? And that's why you're still here. That's why you're still relative. You know what I'm saying? Like, you're relevant. Like, a lot of times people have to ask, like, whatever happened to, whatever yeah. happened to, but we've never had to ask that about you.
0: Yeah.
1: You know
0: yeah.
1: what I'm saying? And you were able to also follow something I said, just don't be one dimensional.
0: Yep.
1: You know what I'm saying? Don't be one-dimensional, because you can be one-dimensional, and then when that dimension don't work no more.
0: Yep. It's a wrap.
1: It's, like, it's over.
0: It's a wrap.
1: Like, what do we do now? Like Forrest Gump running.
0: Yeah.
1: And then he stopped. You know, everybody was following him, and then yeah. he just stopped running. And yeah. they're like, well, what do we do now?
0: Where are we going?
1: Yeah. So, yeah. So, but, yeah. So, like I say, I continue to be proud of the people that really listen and to think about it, like even with you know, we're all working together as a team. Ray Nitti,
0: yeah,
1: you know what yep. I'm saying? Just thinking about the guidance that I gave Ray Nitti, yeah. you know, and like, man, listen, you better go on and get this labeled, and you better get your seals on this music and get it signed up with BDS and
0: yes.
1: Nils, just get everything. I was like, come on, get it there so you can start getting them royalty checks.
0: Yep.
1: And, you know, he followed that. And when he was bringing me some music and it wasn't right yet, I'm like,
0: this ain't it.
1: This ain't it. This ain't it.
0: This is not it.
1: Yeah. So yeah, that's just a part of who I'm blessed to be.
0: Yeah.
1: With trying to help people. If I can try to help in whatever areas, and if I'm not knowledgeable enough in those areas, I'm not afraid to say, you know what? I'm going to pass you to this person.
0: Yeah.
1: Because they deal with this.
0: Yeah.
1: I can, you know, I can take you this far.
0: Mm-hmm.
1: But now with what where you're trying to go, these are some of the people that you're going to need to
0: yes.
1: trust now. And I'm not going to just send you to somebody that I think is going to mess you over or anything yeah. like that. Like, they have had to earn my respect as well.
0: Yep.
1: You know
0: I'm a witness. We sat in on Blow Radio with Joker. Shout out to Sterling Odom and mm-hmm. Smalls, Joseph Jackson. And from there, Homer introduced me to them. They became mentors. They introduced me to Zaytoven, and
1: mm-hmm.
0: I took off.
1: There it is.
0: Took off.
1: And ain't stopped.
0: Ain't stopped.
1: Yeah.
0: I truly, truly appreciate you, Homer. And I'm grateful to have you in my life. You have such an amazing heart, such an amazing anointing. And there's not one person in this city who has been successful, especially in the entertainment business, who doesn't have a Homer Blow story, right?
1: Yeah.
0: And I know you get your accolades and things mm-hmm. of that nature, but... in today's world, where a lot of the new generation tends to not recognize
1: mm-hmm,
0: the ones
1: mm-hmm.
0: that come before them,
1: mm-hmm.
0: We have to continue to display the accolades.
1: Right.
0: And continue to display the love so that they can understand how it started, why it started, and that it needs to be done.
1: Yeah. You know, and I think that is one of the big divides mm-hmm. in the Milwaukee entertainment music business now, even when it comes to DJs. You know, oftentimes it's not always that maybe a person is jealous of the new generation of
0: yeah.
1: DJs that are coming, because we know it evolves. There were people that came before me.
0: Yeah.
1: There were people who are, you know, doing things now. There are people who will come after I'm no longer here.
0: Yeah.
1: But the thing that I try to impart upon some of the new DJs, again, y'all got it a lot easier than we had it. You know, we
0: his
1: brothers right now, I'm blessed that I'm not one of them. They have black injuries, and you
0: yep.
1: know what I'm saying? They messed up and carrying them crates.
0: Yeah.
1: Like, oh, man.
0: Them knees.
1: And so that's why we had those people that they wanted to get in the club or where we was at.
0: Yeah.
1: Like, I carry your crates. No problem. Good looking. All right, just be here at the end, too. I got you. That's a small price to pay.
0: Yeah.
1: Hey, with me, you see him with the dolly rolling these crates in or carrying them one at a time and, you know, learning your setup and doing that. But with some of the new DJs, I think that unfortunately, not all of them,
0: mm-hmm.
1: but some of them, they refuse to just go black and learn the history.
0: Yes.
1: I feel like if you get into any realm, you got to learn what you're getting into. You know what
0: yes.
1: I mean? You got to be like, what is this? What
0: yep.
1: what is, why do they talk about the art of and mixologists and this, that, and the other? And yes, it's made a lot simpler with controllers.
0: Right.
1: But again, you got to think that the people that gave them the information to put into that controller
0: yep.
1: were actual DJs.
0: Yes.
1: That were cutting and making these scratches. So they knew, they used DJs to continue to evolve these controllers. So it's like, yeah, learn what it is. You know, I know, what is a album? What is wax? I don't know nothing about that. Go learn about that. You get what I'm saying? So you'll know where this all evolved to. And it's like how some of the hip hop artists, again, they don't go black to see why you even have a lane.
0: Come on now.
1: To do this. You get what I'm saying? So Nicki and whoever else, I don't care what level you may get now, because yeah, black then, a lot of artists weren't getting paid.
0: Right.
1: But some of these artists can get paid now.
0: Yep.
1: But if it wasn't for Lil Kim saying, you know what, I'm doing me.
0: Yep.
1: And I'm going to make this risque, but I'm going to make it sexy at the same time. You know, it wouldn't have been a door open for a lot of these other new lady MCs and rappers. So I just...

0: wish more would learn about what a DJ really is and learn about the techniques. Sure, you don't have to use it, but I study my radio history, like, this person, that person.
1: Yes.
0: And I gave them their respect. So I came in being me.
1: Yep.
0: But you can learn something from everybody. So you can take a little piece of this, a little piece of that, a little piece of that.
1: Yes.
0: And then create you.
1: Absolutely. You heard it right from the horse's mouth. We got Homer Blow in the building. Do not touch that dial. 833-212. We want to hear from you. When we come back, we are going to dig into Homer. The radio history, the community work, all of the above. It's your girl Jazz Tyler, 101.7 The Truth.
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0: Milwaukee is going down. We got the legendary Homer Blow in the building again. Thank you, Homer, so much for joining us.
1: Absolutely.
0: We know that you have done many of things in Milwaukee. You have been in radio for over
1: 35 years.
0: Yep. Mm-hmm. But there are some things that, you know, we don't know. Mm-hmm. When we look at why you're so embedded in the community, when we look at why you have such a big heart, why you're always willing to help the people, especially in the entertainment business, because those who are, we know that the information is not privy all the time.
1: Right.
0: Like, people will gatekeep information, but you've never done that. I want to dig into how you grew up, where you grew up. Before we do that, we do have a caller on the line. Patrick, are you there?
2: Yes, I am. How y'all doing?
1: Bless.
0: Thank you for tapping.

0: happened?
1: What?
0: You got a Homer Blow story you want to share?
1: Yeah, just overall the pleasure it's been over the years. I remember Homer Blow. I remember Commander McGee used to always try to say your name. Always got a kick out of that. And I'm a little older now. I used to, do all the nightclubs and the bars, and every time I knew Blow was going to be there, I knew it was going to be a good time. So I can't even name some of the bars and clubs I used to go to. A lot of them are long gone now. But all the years you spent on 860, and one of my favorite shows was the Avenue Love Train.
2: You and Brother Brown used to do. Yeah, featuring the love question.
1: Yeah, no doubt, man. Y'all had some good shows over there, good times, man. But I enjoyed you. Every time whether it was just a little hole-in-the-wall bar, if it was one of the big clubs like 414, all of them, man. Anytime we knew you was going to be there, we made sure our face was in the building. So I appreciate you, man, and keep it going.
2: Yeah, thank you, man. I humbly appreciate that. The list of establishments. And I started DJing in clubs when I was underage.
0: Yeah.
2: But I never, yes. But see, here's the other thing. You got to understand this part, Brother Z and Paige. Like, listen, I never drank alcohol.
0: Wow.
2: So, being underage before starting to DJ in the club, yeah, I would sneak in the club, but I just wanted to dance. I didn't, you know what I mean? So if security came, I'm like, okay, let's move to the side. Where we got this generation now, they be trying to stand there with their bottles, knowing that they ain't supposed to be in there.
0: And don't want
2: to
0: dance.
2: And don't want to dance and stand on tables and all that kind of stuff. So it was like, I just came knowing that we could look at some of the women and be like, but she too grown. I can't, ain't nothing going to happen here. So it was just about going. And then one of the things that as we kind of like, dive into like the DJ part.
0: Yeah.
2: Because I would sneak in when I was underage, and the DJs were, in my opinion, they weren't interacting with the crowd.
0: Yeah.
2: Back then, a lot of the DJs were braggadocious about themselves.
0: Yeah.
2: So it was like, I'm this. Yeah, you listen to me. I'm this. But I'm like, okay, what about the crowd?
0: Yeah.
2: When y'all going to interact with them? So I was like, okay, let me take some of that and add it to what I feel like we should be doing.
0: Yep.
2: You know, the party over here, I got in that and was I'm like, party over here, and then got everybody engaged. They're like, hey, all the ladies over there. You know, I was, that part. And I'm like, they weren't getting that. So I'm like, okay, I'm going to do that
0: because I felt like that.
2: Yeah, that's an issue. Like, they should be interacting with the people. So that's one of the things that made me like to interact with and entertain.
0: Yes.
2: You know, I felt like when you came out, you should also be able to be entertained. Yes, you're dancing, but be entertained while you're dancing and make it a whole entertainment experience. And that's just one of the things that I love to do. And I just continue to do it until I just continue to master it.
0: Yeah.
2: And it just became second nature to me.
0: I love, so I'm a nightlife baby. My mom worked for Arliss for so many years. She worked at Siboney's and Main Event and ARJ's and, and my dad was my dad. So I got my first taste of the nightlife when she was at Siboney's or Main Event and got to go pick up her money. Now I'm a teenager rapping.
2: Right.
0: And I'm trying to sneak into ARJ's, but I can't. They like, yo mama, I'm about to call your mama. But I say all of that to say I understand the excitement of being a teenager underage in a bar or a club.
2: Mm-hmm.
0: And it's like I'm looking around, nobody's performing, everybody's just, it was the stage for me.
2: Right.
0: It's the stage. I see the stage and I'm like, I want to do that.
2: Right.
0: I want to take that over and I want to get reactions from people and make them feel good.
2: Mm-hmm.
0: You know?
2: Absolutely.
0: So you grew up in Milwaukee.
2: Born and raised.
0: Tell us about your life, Homer. How did it start? Again, I know we had some conversations outside of off air, but there are some things that you have been through that a lot of people don't know that shaped you to be the person that you are. And once we get into it, they'll be able to, like I was, understand why you give back so much.
2: Mm-hmm.
0: Do you mind tapping into that?
2: Absolutely not. It's something I always tell people that, you know, you never know how your truth and your story may help somebody else, or let some other people who went through some things be like, wow.
0: Yeah.
2: I would have never knew that you went through this or you went through that. So, yeah, when I was 2 years old, and both of my mother and father are both deceased, and even that, you know, having the mother and father deceased, and also four other immediate brothers and sisters deceased, my only two sisters deceased, having three of my brothers deceased. You get what I'm saying? So all of that, and still being able to do what I do. And it's like, what? You ain't went crazy. You ain't this, you ain't that. But yeah, when I was just 2 years old, all right, again, born and raised, and that's why I can claim so many different sides. I grew up on the east side. I was on Hubbard, off center. I grew up on 2nd Street, 2nd and Keith. Grew up on 14th and Keith.
0: Yeah.
2: Grew up on 27th and Locust. Grew up in West Lawn.
0: Yes.
2: So, you know, I ain't been everywhere except the South Side. I wasn't on the South Side. I wasn't on the South Side. I didn't go to. But yeah, so with all of that, but when I was 2 years old, my mother had just brought me in from going to church.
0: Mm-hmm.
2: And of course, a lot of this, you know, I was told from my mother that, you know, you had on a baby blue, you know, two-piece suit.
0: Yeah.
2: And I'm two.
0: Yeah.
2: And so we get home, and that's when people really respect it. All right, change from your church clothes to your outside clothes. Are you ready? Yeah, you want to get out them shoes and all that. So with that being the case, she had took me in the room and had laid me on the bed. And she was taking my clothes off to kind of change me or whatnot to put me into regular clothes or whatnot. So all of a sudden, there was a big commotion. And like I say, a lot of this part was, you know, shared with me because I'm two.
0: Yeah.
2: So I wasn't retaining that information like that. But she heard her mother in there because her mother was there. And she heard her mother arguing. And my father was abusive to my mother.
0: Mm-hmm.
2: And he was one of the ones like, you know, que solo, say your mom's in my business. You know, she's always in our business. So he came over there and her mother happened to be there, you know, obviously my grandmother. And he had charged her up like, you know, I told you to stay out of my business, stay out of my business. And she was rebellious like, no, you ain't doing this to my daughter. You ain't doing that. And I'll be in your business as long as I got to be in your business. But like I told you, I said, I'm tired of you. So he ended up pulling out a gun.
0: Mm-hmm.
2: So as my mother was in there changing me, you know, to, you know, get me into my regular clothes or whatnot, because I was out of church. So I'm, you know, taking things off like, okay, blam. And she hear them arguing and yelling. And her mother starts saying, shoot me. Shoot me. And so she ran in there and she jumped in front of my grandmother, which was her mother, and said, don't you shoot my mama. Don't you shoot my mama. And he was like, get out the way. Get out the way.
0: Mm-hmm.
2: And she was like, don't shoot my mama. Don't shoot my mama. But her mother was being like, no, like move, move, and tried to push my mother out the way.
0: Mm-hmm.
2: And my mother jumped right back in front of her. And as she jumped back in front of her mother, my grandmother, he unloaded his gun inside of her. So she was in the hospital for months, still had to live with a bullet lodged in her head that they couldn't remove, one right next to her heart that if they would have removed it, she would have died. But, you know, really messed her up, obviously. And so me and three of my other siblings, and it's nine of us in all, we had to go to foster home. So I was raised basically in a foster home. The first two foster homes, I was not sexually abused, but I was physically abused. So they all of, you know, the other people, there was a few other foster kids that they had.
0: Mm-hmm.
2: So they was like, they was tell the social worker when she would come by.
0: Yeah.
2: Because you have one if you're in a foster home. And they would say, like, she beat him all the time. Like, she wasn't beating the other kids, but for some reason, she beat me. I'm two.
0: Yeah.
2: And she was beating me. And so they eventually moved me from that foster home into another foster home. And that woman was beating me, too.
0: Yeah.
2: So then they moved me to my third foster home. And at that one, I ended up staying there until I was in my early teens.
0: Oh, okay. Mm-hmm. We are with Homer Blow. We are tapping into the life of Homer Blow.
2: Mm-hmm.
0: Thank you for sharing that with us. When we come back, we want to talk more about growing up in foster care and some of the things that you went through and you learned to help shape you who you are today. We want to hear from you. What is the first memory that comes to mind when you hear the name Homer Blow? 833-212-1017. Do not touch that dial. It's your girl, Jazz Tyler.
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Shout out to the chat. Jasmine West says, hey, y'all, I remember Homer coming to my middle school mech a few times in 97 to 99 DJing. Tamisha Gilbert says, great day, Homer and Jazz. Anita Nicole says, yes, Commander McGee saying Homer Blow is legendary. Shout out to Kawanda. Thank you so much for tuning in. Before we

0: went to break, we were talking about Homer's life. He was sharing with us that at two, you stated there was a situation where your father unloaded his weapon onto your mother, and then you ended up having to go to a foster home.
1: Mm-hmm.
0: And you moved around at two to two different foster homes.
1: Correct.
0: And by the time you reached the third foster home, you had no relationship with your mother because you couldn't recollect who she was.
1: Nope.
0: How was that growing up emotionally on her and you?
1: Well, you know, for me, you know, when you, I look at when people end up growing up and you get attached to who's showing you love.
0: Yes.
1: So, you know, I didn't get to feel the love of my mother, you know, before two, yeah, I'm sure I was, but I'm two now. And then to go through these two abusive, physical abuse, like beating me,
0: yes.
1: Like I say, no sexual abuse, but to go through that, I'm like, okay, this woman can't love me. Yes. That woman can't love me. So the third foster home is where I stayed until I eventually ended up being able to go back home. So they would have, you know, caseworkers and social workers come over and say your mother is going to come by to visit you.
0: Mm-hmm.
1: And when she would come over, I'm like, they was like, she was like, come here. I'm like, mm-mm.
0: I don't know. You
1: stayed by my foster mother. And that happened like that for a long time.
0: Yeah.
1: And she would just, you know, break down crying. Talking about, you know, my baby don't love me. My baby don't love me. You know, I'm sorry. But it was nothing that she really had to apologize for.
0: Yeah.
1: You know what I'm saying? You got shot.
0: Yeah.
1: You get what I'm saying? You weren't able to take care of all of us. So there were some that remained home. Because like I say, it was nine of us. But some were able to remain at home. And so because of that, as I got, you know, older growing up in the foster home, I'd say probably around eight, nine, you know, I started, you know, okay, hey, mama, you know what I'm saying? When she would come by, they kept asking if I wanted to go by for visitations for like on the weekends and whatnot. I'm like, nope.
0: Yeah.
1: Mm-mm. Mm-mm. This is enough.
0: Yeah.
1: It's enough right here. And then I eventually got to the age where I was like, okay, I'll go. But it was like two different worlds for me.
0: Yeah.
1: Like in my foster home, the final, you know, foster home that I was in, we didn't have roaches. We didn't have mice.
0: Yeah.
1: At my house, it was roaches.
0: Yeah.
1: It was mice.
0: Yeah.
1: I'm like, what the hell is this?
0: Yeah.
1: It was cover your food up before something get in it. Like, huh?
0: Yeah, I'm going
1: What
0: home.
1: You mean? Yeah. Like, I ain't about that life.
0: Yeah.
1: I was not about that life.
0: Yeah.
1: We had a garden.
0: Yeah.
1: You know what I'm saying? I done the little milk carton thing where you put your little bean in a wet napkin and then you potted it into the little carton and took it home proud. And we had a garden that I could plant it in.
0: Yes.
1: I planted me a sunflower seed stalk and it grew.
0: Yeah.
1: A corn stalk and it grew. I wasn't ready for 27th and Locust.
0: Come on now.
1: I wasn't ready for 27th and Locust. I was not ready. Because I was on 14th and Keith then. And I was like, I ain't used to this.
0: Yeah.
1: Yelling and wondering what's for dinner and potluck, whatever you find in the pot, good luck. You get what I'm saying? So when I was in my foster home, I never had to eat sugar sandwiches and syrup sandwiches and stuff like that. When I got home, that's when I got introduced to ramen noodles, you know what I'm saying?
0: Yeah.
1: I wasn't used to that. And that's my bowl and all that kind of stuff. People writing their name on stuff. Like, what? You know, because I'm like next to the baby boy. So I'm like, everybody else is older than me.
0: Yeah.
1: So, so it just ended up, you know, just making me appreciative of the things that you have.
0: Yes.
1: And feeling like I need to make sure that other children that may grow up in those kind of situations to know that you don't have to become a statistic.
0: Mm-hmm.
1: In school, always, you know, of course it was C's first, and then you got to where you can get A's and stuff like that. But I was always like ahead of the class. I was, my reading level, even when I was in elementary school, they were like, you read on a 12th grade level.
0: Yeah.
1: So, and then of course, as I continued to excel in grades, it's like, you read on a college level.
0: Yeah.
1: So, you know, I did my homework in foster home and all that. At home, it was kind of optional. So I'm like, I'm not used to this. I'm up on time. I'm going to school.
0: Yeah.
1: Yeah. So, but then I had brothers that were into music, which ended up taking me to the DJ realm of it. And so, but I would always get in trouble

0: after I ended up coming home because my foster mother passed away from cancer.
1: Okay.
0: And I'll never forget when they were taking her out. And, you know, she would frequently. At that time, I want to say maybe about 11 or 12.
1: So it's another tragic event at a young age.
0: Mm-hmm. So then it was like, okay, well, what are we going to do with him? You know, so her sister was like, you know, I can take him. I can take him. Because I still wasn't ready to go home.
1: Yeah.
0: So I go and visit. But like time to go home. I'm
1: like
0: there.
1: That movie Joe's Apartment.
0: Yeah, absolutely. She here yet to pick me up? Take me home. So it was like that. But then, you know, I had brothers that DJed and whatnot. And so because of that, I would go down to the basement on 27th Street, 27th and Locust, and I'd go in the basement and sneak on the equipment and start trying to DJ. And, of course, they would get me in trouble, so I'd get a whooping. And I was like, this ain't cool.
1: Yeah.
0: This ain't cool. So my mother ended up, they had a color time then. You know, now they got Rent-A-Center. Rent-A-Center came out, too, around that.
1: Got you.
0: But it was one called Color Time.
1: I'm like, what is Color Time?
0: Yeah, it was like the Rent-A-Center. So, you know, we had one of them big old TVs that had the turntable and the 8-track things in it. And it was the TV, too. And then sometimes you had the stuff stacked on it that didn't work. Only one of the things worked. And then the aluminum for the antenna and the stick of the fork and the butter knife, all that kind of stuff. So I got in trouble so much sneaking down the basement, getting on my brother's DJ equipment, that she ended up renting me something from, then it turned to like Rent-A-Center. It was like Sansui. I'm like, here, it had a turntable, and I worked with it. I used to make my cassette tapes. I hated when the DJs would end up saying, you're listening to WNOVVV. I'm like, y'all done messed up my tape. Y'all done messed up my damn tape. And so a guilty pleasure of mine is when I got to WNOV, a guilty pleasure of mine. And I'm sorry, people, it happened. And if it happened to you, it's okay. I knew that people were doing the same thing that I was doing when I was younger, trying to, you know, record off the radio. And so just when I know I'm playing the hits, I just come in. WNOV. Instant replay. I'm like,
1: you ain't taking mine.
0: I messed all their tapes up. I did it on purpose. Gosh. I did it intentionally.
1: I know that's right. So was this your mom who bought it, or your
0: my mother. I was at home. That's how I was able to go down in the basement there and get on the equipment or whatnot when he wasn't there.
1: Yeah.
0: But when he'd come, be like, what? And he cussed me out and all that. And I'm like, all right. I'm going to tell mama. Of course, I got disciplined. And it's like, okay. But I still did it.
1: Yeah. Because
0: I had a liking for it.
1: And she's like, it's something. And it's something to this.
0: It is. And so it worked out so well for me that, you know, I learned how to DJ with that one turntable. So then I started going down and I had my one turntable.
1: Yeah.
0: And then I had a realistic mixer from Radio Shack. I was like, uh-oh.
1: It's a wrap.
0: Yeah. I'm DJing now. Yeah. I got me some headphones.
1: What was your first DJ name?
0: It was always
1: Homer Blah.
0: Yeah.
1: Wow.
0: Mm-hmm.
1: Yes.
0: Mm-hmm. And that's my
1: phases. Government
0: name.
1: Yeah.
0: Like, you know, some people think it's a stage name, and it's not. It's really my government name. And I'll show you. I don't want people to end up having to see everything on the air or whatnot. But, I'll end up showing you that you can end up literally. I know you may not be able to see it. Yeah. You feel what I'm saying?
1: Yeah.
0: So, and Blow is my middle name. But, it's really Homer Blow.
1: Yes. So you are authentic to the T because so many people go through
0: stage names.
1: Yes.
0: Mm-hmm.
1: Absolutely. Homer Blow is Homer Blow. It ain't no Homer Blow outside of Homer Blow.
0: Right.
1: It's just Homer Blow. That's it.
0: Right. And when I show it to Curtis Blow, he'd be like, you know what I'm saying? You really are.
1: Yeah.
0: You know what I'm saying? Yep. Yeah.
1: So your family played a huge part in you becoming in the entertainment business. Mm-hmm. You were around it from them. When we come back from break, let's tap more into how that felt, how you grew into the entertainment business. And then also let's tap into your years at Washington High School. And
0: I was going to say, lunchroom. Boy, I was
1: going
0: DJ.
1: Down.
0: That part.
1: We got Homer Blow in the building. Do not touch that dial. It's your girl, Jazz Tyler, 101.7.

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1: And here's Heather with the weather.
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0: 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We are live and direct, and we have my favorite in the building, legendary Homer Blow is here. Milwaukee Homer, thank you so much for tapping in with us. We've gotten to know a lot of bit more about you, some of the things that you've been through. Before we went to break, we were talking about the how you used to get whoopings for playing on your brother's DJ.
1: Yeah,
0: so your mama said, you know what? He must want this so bad.
1: Yeah, I'm going to get him his own.
0: I'm going to get him his own. And not only, it didn't stop there. You took what you learned from home and you implemented it in school when you attended Washington High School.
1: Pergolder. So
0: let's tap into that, from school announcements to all of the above. What was your years like at Washington, and what were some of the clubs and teams that you were a part of?
1: Washington High School, again, proud Pergolder. And when I got to Washington, because, you know, I had to, like, change schools, you know, going from the foster home to being black at home. And so I went to Clark Street Elementary, and then I ended up going to, which one was it? Was it, I don't think it was Pulaski. Might have been Audubon.
0: Okay.
1: Audubon. So then I went to Audubon, and then I went to Washington High School. And when they would hear me be able to speak and my dictation, it was like, okay, you want to do the announcement?
0: Yeah.
1: You want to try doing an announcement? So I'm in there hitting a little xylophone.
0: And for the youth that's listening, back then we used to actually have school announcements over the intercom.
1: Yeah, every classroom had to hear me. They had to hear me. Like, and just going over what's going on that day. Good morning, Washington High School. Here are today's announcements, telling everybody, and it was always clear. And also, this will be going on, and to Miss such and such class is going on a field trip today. Enjoy yourselves on your field trip to wherever they was going. And then I hit the little black words, doom, doom, doom. And that was it. That was the announcements. But I spoke so clearly, and they were able to understand my pronunciation and enunciation of words, that they then said, look, you know, you're going to be the one doing all of our speakers and guests that we have that come to the auditorium, and they have all the classrooms come to the auditorium. Yeah. So I was doing that. And then they had this talent show, right? And again, Curtis Blow, Homer Blow.
0: Yeah.
1: So I'm like,

0: I'm going to do Christmas rapping. And, you know, I never, you know, been to high school. So I in there and I ended up, Mr. Kurtz was the teacher at the time. He taught like drama and all of that kind of stuff. So I ended up saying, look, I see y'all got these Christmas decorations, right? And it wasn't even Christmas time. I said, y'all got all these Christmas decorations. I said, I want to use that fireplace. And I want to put like a stocking on it.
1: Yeah.
0: And I want to have it lit up from the black. You know, I know it can't be a fire.
1: Yeah.
0: But I'm going to come through it. And I had him do the announcement. Like, if you know Christmas Rapping by Curtis Blow, it says, 'Twas the night before Christmas.
1: Yeah.
0: And I'd be like, hold it, wait a minute. That's, I did that part.
1: Yeah.
0: But he had to do that part. And when he done it, and you know, I had like lights going around the fireplace or whatnot, and I had on a Santa Claus suit, and nobody, again, I was new to Washington High School, so it was like, people didn't really know me, because, you know, I was like, oh, who's the new kid?
1: Yeah.
0: And so I ended up saying, I'm going to win this talent show.
1: Yeah.
0: And people were like, nobody know him. Ain't nobody know him. So it was all kind of other people coming out. And then it was time for me. I said, turn out all the lights.
1: Yeah.
0: So they could see this. And I said, I pointed to him because I could see him. Black stage on the side of the stage. And I said, go ahead and read your part. So it's the night before Christmas. And all through, hold it now. Hold. That's when I came up.
1: Yeah.
0: I said, that's played out. I climbed from the fireplace and started doing the gigolo. Like, don't you give me all that jive about things you heard. And that, you know, because this ain't 1983. You know, so I done it. And people start running black into the auditorium.
1: Yeah.
0: They were standing all on the chairs, the seats and stuff. They was like, and I won it. I tripled the amount of votes that the person that came in second place.
1: Yes, had. Come on now.
0: And then all of a sudden, they're like, okay, and you DJ? I said, yeah, I like to try to DJ. Yeah. So I ended up getting a chance. Mr. Boom.
1: Uh-huh.
0: Mr. Boom used to DJ the lunchroom dances and some of the dances, period. So he gave me that opportunity, and the rest was history. I became the Washington High School lunchtime DJ.
1: Come on,
0: had
1: now.
0: Us jamming.
1: Legendary.
0: Yeah. So we was jamming in the lunchroom, and a lot of people come up, man, I remember you was turning Washington High School lunchroom out. Yep. People that could have went outside, because that's when you could go outside for recess.
1: Yeah, right.
0: They stayed in because they knew that I was going to be DJing.
1: Were you making cassette tapes and...
0: Absolutely.
1: Mixtapes.
0: Yep, absolutely. Breaking them little, you know, things out, but then you got to put the little tissue in it or the tape on it so you could record over it.
1: Yeah.
0: I was doing all that, learning. I was a master at hitting that pause button and doing this and doing that and making remixes on cassette tapes at that time. So, yeah, I did all of that. Again, had a chance to, again, because I was a teen,
1: yeah.
0: I sneaked in these different clubs, so I got a chance to actually DJ at this one bar. I was like, okay.
1: Yeah.
0: I was like, all right. When I started DJing at People's Lounge, for people who know me from People's Lounge, I was underage.
1: And so, I had no business,
0: but I ain't drink.
1: Yeah.
0: So I wasn't trying to drink no alcohol, but I was in that DJ booth doing my thing.
1: Yes.
0: And I ended up, it wasn't on purpose, taking two of their regular house DJs' jobs. And so they had me there just like every night that they were doing DJs.
1: Yeah.
0: I was there. I was the DJ. And I'd done that for years. And also, when that ended up happening, I tell people be like, my great-grandmama says she was partying with you. I try to remind people that when I was DJing at People's Lounge, your mothers and your fathers may have been 25, 30, 40, 50 years old, 60 even.
1: Yeah.
0: You know what I'm saying? So, yeah, it seems like, how old are you? But it's like, if you really think about the fact, and it's just like people that came to my first birthday party for the kids 32 years ago.
1: Mm-hmm.
0: The party has always been for kids 2 to 13 years old. But for the first 15 to 16 years, I'd done two parties. It was the Homer Blow birthday party for the kids, always from 2 to 6 p.m.
1: Uh-huh.
0: Then we would flip everything. And then from 7 to 10,
1: it was
0: for teenagers,
1: okay,
0: 14 to 17.
1: Got you.
0: Yeah. So now just imagine the person that was 17 at the first Homer Blow birthday party for the teens.
1: Yes.
0: How old they are. And that's why you see, like, people say, I bring my kids now.
1: Yeah.
0: I bring my grandkids.

0: kids now, because, you know, when you think about the ages and even think of the ages of the parents that were bringing their kids.
1: Yes.
0: So, you know, so it was, you know, everything just flowed. And one thing that I can say that I'm also proud of that a lot of people can't say, I didn't have a downtime in my career.
1: Yeah.
0: It just continued to excel.
1: Yeah.
0: And DJing in clubs and lounges. And it's not a bragging moment. It's just the truth.
1: Yes.
0: Since 1988 to 89, and again, remember, I was DJing in clubs before I was grown.
1: Mm-hmm.
0: I've never had to ask to DJ a club or any event.
1: Yeah.
0: So any event or club that you grew up here in Homer Blow at, I never went to those clubs and say, hey, man, let me get one of your nights.
1: Yeah.
0: I didn't have to do that.
1: That's right.
0: By like 88, 89. So, and to this date. So everywhere that you hear me at, if Homer Blow going to be at Mr. B's or whatever, they hire me.
1: Mm-hmm.
0: You know, if I'm going to be hosting concerts, they hire me. So I don't get into all of that DJ undercutting and all of that.
1: Yeah.
0: If you want Homer Blow,
1: yep.
0: You know, you called me. This is my price.
1: That's it.
0: If I get to stay home, I get to stay home.
1: That's right. So you joined some clubs while at Washington High School as well.
0: Yeah. You know, I done a lot. I've been blessed to be received by my peers.
1: Yes.
0: You know what I'm saying? Then like even with the basketball teams at Washington, the girls and the boys, they always like, nah, Blow, you coming to our game.
1: Yeah.
0: So I had to get from bus to bus and go, and then even got to announce the games, be an announcer.
1: Yes.
0: For the games. They're like, no, we got our person.
1: Yeah.
0: You know what I'm saying? So it was all an experience that just continued to help build who I am today. And I always like trying to help people. Even,
1: yeah.
0: You know, coming up, I was like, oh, here, sharing. You know, I took that real serious. We're like, what did we learn today?
1: Yeah.
0: Sharing.
1: It's scary.
0: Yeah, so I'm sharing. You know, I shared even my lunch food, right? But unless it had like the brownies or certain cookies or the lasagna or the mock chicken legs.
1: It's a wrap.
0: Yeah, it's a wrap then, because I was one of those ones. So if you were one of the victims of me, you know, it happened. I did it on purpose. But I'd be like, I'd go to somebody's plate.
1: Yeah.
0: Be like, you ain't going to eat that, are you? You know, put your finger
1: in it.
0: Right in it.
1: If you are a victim,
0: you ain't getting ready to eat this peanut butter bar, are you? No, take it, Homer.
1: You can have it.
0: Yeah.
1: Did you lick your finger first?
0: No, I didn't. No, I didn't go that far. I didn't put my DNA in it. I put my fingerprint in it.
1: Listen, I would have been mad, especially with those peanut butter bars. Oh, my God.
0: Yeah.
1: Oh, my God.
0: There was certain lunch food that was like, it was going down.
1: Yes.
0: I need to get another chip.
1: Yes.
0: Give me another token. I need to get this. So, yeah. But, and so the clubs, again, always packing clubs. And I know we're up on a break. But, yeah, packing the clubs. And I'll tell you just some of the plethora of clubs and lounges and bars that I've been at. It's been a blessing.
1: Yes, indeed. We got Homer Blow in the building. What's the first memory that comes to your mind when you hear the word, the name Homer Blow? We want to hear from you, 833-212-1017. We got to go to break to pay some bills. Do not touch that dial. It's your girl, Jazz Tyler.
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0: Jazz Tyler. 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
1: Absolutely. Absolutely.
0: For those who don't know, you know, Homer has been a huge, huge instrument in my life, not just entertainment-wise, but he was actually the first person to put me to the side and offer me some lifetime advice that I needed at such a young age in order for me to be successful, not just with music, but just character, how I conduct myself as a young lady, how I'm doing business, how I'm dealing with people. And I say it all the time, I'm grateful for you. I'm grateful for having you a part of my life. And when I was listening to your story about the DJing and then announcements and all of that, it's something that you've told me a long time ago that we talked about too, and that was not being one dimensional.
1: Right.
0: So thank you for taking what you taught yourself and telling me. Now I know how to pivot.
1: There you go.
0: So cold, but you've managed to DJ. You went to Washington High School and started doing school announcements, and then worked your way up underage in the clubs.
1: Yep.
0: You know, taking over grown folks' jobs,
1: that
0: right?
1: That part.
0: You've been doing it. And then as your career progressed, you began to become prominent inside of the community. So you start to hold the birthday bashes for the youth. Let's tap into that. How did that come about?
1: Well, you know,

0: Shout out to the late Dr. Gerald Jones, and of course, my boss of 40 years under Dr. Gerald Jones, Miss Sandra Robinson, who's the general manager at WNOV. I never wanted to be on radio. Mm-hmm. I never wanted to be on radio. So, because I was just always doing stuff in the community and giving people information on where to go get this. And yeah. People ask, hey, where I'm looking to do that. I need this. And my family this, my family that. So, you know, working a job too, you know, I was like, here, I'll do this for you. I can try to help you here. I can try to help you there. So I just started trying to help people to the best of my ability. One thing that I never did was overextend it. Like, I knew my limits.
1: That part.
0: I'm like, you know what? I can only do to the best of my ability. And my mother, my biological mother, instilled in me, and may she continue to rest in peace. She said, Homer, all you can do is the best that you can do.
1: Yes.
0: As long as you're doing the best that you can do, you have nothing to feel ashamed about mm-hmm. or nothing to be embarrassed about. She said, if you do feel bad, that means you know you really didn't do the best that you could do.
1: Come on now.
0: So I used to feel like, oh, I can't feed everybody, or I can't give everybody a book bag or something like that. And I felt bad. I would beat myself up. And then I started thinking, I'm like, look.
1: That's all I can do.
0: That's all I can do.
1: Yeah.
0: I still love y'all.
1: Yeah.
0: But this is all I could do.
1: Yes.
0: So in DJing in all of these clubs, I DJed Mary J. Blige's birthday party at Club Sensations. You know, I was down at DV8, Interns. It's so many clubs. Double C's, which was Circus. Just so many. Even at Main Event. It's just so many clubs that I've been blessed to be a part. I DJed at, Tropic.
1: Yeah, Tropic. I remember Tropic.
0: Yeah, and down at my house. Even ended up where, you know, Reggie Smooth's Butter Brown is. I was doing a night down at, it was called Pure. It was called Pure.
1: On Third.
0: It was, yeah, it was an old McDonald's. But they turned it into a club, and it had that... H2O, you know, where they had the, where if it was hot,
1: the H2O,
0: what's the name of it? It chilled the whole room. You get what I'm saying? It chilled the whole club, and they would just let it off when it was real hot, and everybody would just, okay, where is that? I like that.
1: Yeah.
0: So just DJing that and a lot of the other different clubs that we've had here, again from Odyssey. Which was down, the Hobson Brothers owned that, because that club turned into so many different names. It was a Little Apple, then it turned into Odyssey, then it turned into Black on the Block, and then it turned into Club Sensation. It was a lot of different names, yeah. And I DJed at all of them. Uptown, Rich Man, Poor Man. Like I said, I could just go on and on with the different clubs that I've been blessed to be a part of.
1: Yeah.
0: Small bars, one that was on Capitol right across from what used to be the Palace, called D's. I DJed at the Palace. I DJed at Skate University. So, you know, I just multi-dimensional with that. But when I got, and everybody would always say, are you on the radio? I was hosting concerts for Maze, the Fresh Fest, and all of that. And people like, all of the artists, you know, Eric B. and Rakim, whoever, Run DMC, be like, oh, what radio station you on? I was like, I don't work for the radio station.
1: Yeah.
0: Like, you should.
1: Right.
0: But I wasn't interested in radio. So I was hosting all these different concerts and all of that and DJing all these clubs, packing it out, lines around the corner. And Ernie G, the late Ernie G, may continue to rest in peace. He would come to some of the spots and not knowing, like, who I was.
1: Yeah.
0: But he was like, man, you ever thought about being in radio? I'm like, nope.
1: Yeah.
0: He's like, man, you could be in radio. You got the voice. You got everything. And I said, He said, well, make me an air check. And I said, what is an air check? Because, I want to just hear you reading a public service announcement, which PSA, you know, do a commercial, something 30 seconds long and all of that. And I was like, okay. And he said, you don't have to play the whole song because we know what the song sounds like.
1: Yeah.
0: It's about hearing you. And if you're transitioning, which is a segue, then, you know, how did you blend that transition? Were you talking over the lyrics of the song when you came in?
1: Yeah.
0: And so I ended up saying, okay, I can do that. I ended up making a tape for him. And I gave it to my brother, the one that was getting me in trouble for using his equipment. Because he was in radio. He was working in radio. But he was supposed to take it to Ernie G. Next time I saw Ernie G, well, he came to see me somewhere else, packed. What happened to my air check? I said, I gave it to my brother. My brother never gave it to him. That happened three times.
1: So now you're forced to do it yourself.
0: Well, when he came and saw me again, I didn't want to be in radio, so I didn't care.
1: Yeah.
0: I didn't care. You know, I'm like, oh, well, I must have not been what he wanted to hear.
1: Yeah.
0: So he ended up telling me a fourth time, and he said, hey, I want you to bring it to me.
1: Mm-hmm.
0: And when you get to the front desk, and that's when it was at 3815 North Tatonia Avenue, I want you to tell them that I'm expecting you. So one thing that you normally don't do, because I've been blessed to be a program director and music director for over 30 years of my career, right?
1: Mm-hmm.
0: Is you don't listen to it while the person is there.
1: Right.
0: They drop it off. You go in your office, and if you have several to listen to, and an air check should be really no more than 3 minutes long.
1: Okay.
0: If you, people were making 45-minute tape. No, no. We know what the song sound like. We need to hear you. So he ended up, so we don't listen in front of them. We listen, and then we can call them and tell them, hey, come in, we'll tell you what we liked or what we didn't like and all of that. So I did all of that, and he ended up getting it, but he called me upstairs, and we listened to it together. Now I'm real nervous. I'm like,
1: game changer.
0: What are you going to say?
1: Yeah.
0: And he was like, okay, all right. This is pretty good. This is pretty good. You know, here's a few things that I will work with you on. And I ended up, I think that was like, it was the first part, the first week in June. And he told me to come in on June 11th. June 11th, I started working at WNOV 860 AM.
1: I don't know if, for those who are listening, but growing up, it was something, it was an excitement of driving down. You know, I grew up on 14th and Burleigh, so we always on Titonia. It was something about riding past the radio station, WNOV, right there. It's an excitement you get. You hear you on the radio. To us, growing up, it's like, you know, a celebrity. Mm-hmm. Like, this is right here in the neighborhood.
0: Right, right, right, right, right.
1: Such an amazing feeling.
0: Yeah. So, I started June 11th, and that's why, you know, this year, June 11th, made my 35 years in radio and counting
1: because
0: I'm not out of radio.
1: That's
0: what I'm saying? So that's why, just like once you have your birthday, you're already turning the next age. You just 8 days older than what you were. So you that next age.
1: Yes.
0: You know,
1: yes.
0: Whether you make it all the way to your next birthday or not, you are that age. After that age, we moving on. We in year, you know, 36 now. That's what we in. So I ended up doing that. He told me to come in June 11th, June 9th. So I'm following the jocks that were on the air and watching them, shadowing them. And I'm a quick learner.
1: Yeah.
0: So I was catching on very quick. And even when they would go to low power, where it'd be like, everybody would be like, it's going to go to static at this time.
1: Yeah.
0: You can't hear it.
1: So
0: it
1: was,
0: when sun go down, it was. So.
1: If you know, you know.
0: Right. So I was like, can I come in at night and still be trying to DJ? I know nobody hearing me. They were hearing Canadian music because it's on the same band at that time as a Canadian station.
1: Yeah.
0: So you'd be hearing all Canadian music. And so he was like, yeah, absolutely. So I would come in when everybody else is gone.
1: Yeah.
0: And I would just be learning how to work the QRKs, the cart machines, learn the production. We had reel-to-reels that we had to cut commercials on.
1: The silver.
0: Yeah, with the big round wheels on it with the tape. We had to learn the splice to put the commercials together. Then we put it on the cart that looked like an 8-track tape.
1: Yeah.
0: They were called carts. But I had to learn and master all of that stuff, learning how to do the phones and turning, they had pots then, so you had to turn the round dials, so they were called pots. And so you had to be swift with it. So when it was time to turn it down, you got to make it down. All right. And yeah, so it was an experience. And Juneteenth was fast approaching. And the newbie always had to do the Juneteenth. They had to stay at the station and do the board. So I had to babysit the board.
1: Yeah.
0: So, and take the calls as they would call in and talk about what's going on at Juneteenth and
1: so
0: the parade.
1: So you spent, this is why you are a legend, because you know all about radio. On every level, every generation, all of the above.
0: That
1: I would, half of the things you mentioned, I didn't even know what they were.
0: Right. You know what I'm saying?
1: Yeah.
0: ADAC machines. I'm like, what the hell?
1: Right.
0: But yeah.
1: We got home. We're blowing the building. When we come back from break, we're going to dig into some more radio. We want to hear from you. When you hear the name Homer Blow, what is the first memory that comes to your mind? 833-212-1017. It's your girl, Jazz Tyler. Do not touch that dial.
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0: 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Shout out to the chat, my sister Trina, joining us all the way from Florida. Thank you so much. Homer, why are you still excited? What makes you excited about radio 35 years later?
1: Because I love what I do. And when you love what you do, you know, it's work, but it's not work.
0: That's right.
1: But I always try to let people know how important it is to, even though you love what you do, mm-hmm. and to be able to get paid doing what you love to do, never forget it's a job.

0: Because once you forget it's a job, it's really kind of a wrap, so to speak.
1: Yep.
0: Because you begin to get complacent with different things. And you'd be like, man, why I got to do this? But like, hold on, because it's a job.
1: Yeah.
0: Man, I know it was all these reading and all of that kind of stuff. It's a job.
1: Yes.
0: And if you don't end up understanding, okay, well, I enjoy doing this job, I enjoy doing this work, then it's going to hit you like a ton of bricks.
1: Yeah.
0: That it's work.
1: Yeah.
0: You're like, no, I used to be fun and this, that, and the other.
1: Yeah.
0: I'm going to tell you, when I first got in radio, I used to hate being the caller that I call the radio station and be wanting the personality to answer, and they just wouldn't answer.
1: Yeah.
0: It wasn't even for a contest. I just wanted to request a song.
1: Yeah.
0: So I was like, they ain't answering the phone. So when I first got in radio, I was like, I'm going to answer every call. Aw,
1: come on.
0: And I was like, yep. And Ernie G would tell me, may he continue to rest in peace, and be like, listen, you ain't going, don't worry about the phone lines like that. You know, I understand we got a contest going on.
1: Yeah,
0: yeah, but I'm answering everybody. Because I used to be the kid on the other line that wasn't getting no answers. So I wanted to answer everyone. I was answering that phone. And then it just hit me after about a year or so. And I'm like, I can't even focus. Because you got so much other stuff.
1: Yeah.
0: You got PSAs you got to read.
1: Yep.
0: You got live commercials. You got all this kind of stuff. And then you got contests that you're doing.
1: Yeah.
0: So you tired of that damn phone.
1: Yep.
0: So I would see it ringing. I'm like, yep, they calling. But it wasn't a priority. I'm like, because if I focus too much on this phone line, I'm going to mess up in another area.
1: Absolutely.
0: You know what I'm saying? So I knew it was a time and space to say, call in if you want to comment on something.
1: Yes.
0: Call in if you want to be caller number 8. You know, call in. But yeah, all that answering the phone every time.
1: Yeah.
0: Oh, it plays out quick.
1: Yeah.
0: It plays out quick.
1: So now you understand being the child on the other end of the line. Why?
0: Right. Yeah. I'm like, well, I get it. I apologize to everybody that I said it about.
1: Yeah.
0: Like, oh, man, I'm sorry. I get it now. I get it why you weren't answering the phone. But also with radio, when I got into radio, I was able to transcend to an even higher level.
1: Yeah.
0: So I was always a very popular DJ and person in the community, but you reach people that you would never even imagine. Some people don't go out, and the radio is their only friend.
1: Yes, absolutely.
0: It's literally their only friend. And they will fight for you. They will, you know, protect you. Be like, no, you better not say no. Jack, no, that's my girl.
1: Yep.
0: I listen to her all the time.
1: Yeah.
0: Yeah, but yeah, she was saying to this one person that she had on, and she said this. We're like, I don't give a damn.
1: Yep.
0: I will fight you.
1: Yeah.
0: And they will argue for you.
1: Yep.
0: You know, people come to me and be like, yeah, Blow, I had to check this person. And they was like, I'm like, nah, y'all don't know who Homer Blow is then, you know. So I hear it all the time.
1: Yeah.
0: So we become their family.
1: Yeah.
0: We literally become their family. And that's why I like people to respect the world that you enter into.
1: Yes.
0: Because, you know, it means something to these people. And they become your friends. They become your family. And when you think about the chats and, you know, the callers, hey, how you doing, Jazz?
1: Yeah.
0: You feel what I'm saying?
1: Yes.
0: Like some of those people are people you never met before.
1: Mm-hmm.
0: But they have come to learn and know you and be like, look, I like how you do your thing.
1: Yeah.
0: I also like how you handled this caller. I like how you did that interview. So, you know, people have to understand that's something that you got to hold near and dear to you.
1: Yes.
0: So, and me being in every facet, I've done the blues show. I've done the gospel show. I've done the R&B show. I've done the hip hop show. Done the classic old school show.
1: Yeah.
0: I've done talk radio. So I've done every dimension. I was in the production room, producing and all of that kind of stuff. So I learned every facet. So when I was asked to, when Ernie G was relieved of his duties at WNOV, a few years after I got there, Mr. Jones and Sandra Robinson said, hey, we want to meet with you. Because Ernie had me doing basically the stuff that the program director and the music director do.
1: Yeah.
0: So I was like his favorite person. He was home team. That's what he would call me.
1: Yeah.
0: And so when it was a chance for me to excel, even though I didn't know that that's what was happening, when I heard that they had let him go, I'm like, what?
1: Yeah.
0: Like, my hero, my mentor.
1: Yeah.
0: He brought me into radio. I never wanted to be in radio, but now I love it.
1: Mm-hmm.
0: You know, And radio can be a gift and a curse because radio creates monsters.
1: Yeah, absolutely.
0: You know, this mic is a gift and a curse. It can turn somebody into somebody you don't even recognize anymore.
1: Yes.
0: So you have to be careful and learn how to control that portion of it and don't let it. Never think, and I tell everybody who's ever worked under me that I hired, never think you are bigger than the station.
1: Yeah.
0: I don't care how many, you know, I know that I'm the legendary Homer Blow.
1: Yeah.
0: But again, it's the truth.
1: Yeah.
0: 101, the award-winning truth, 101.7 FM. And whether it's that I drop dead tomorrow, the truth will still be here.
1: Yeah.
0: WNOV will still, I have lived through a lot of people that worked for me and that worked at WNOV that are no longer here.
1: Yeah.
0: But WNOV is still here. So I try to let people know, like, yeah, don't let the listeners and the fans or, you know, swell your head up to where you're thinking you're above the brand.
1: That's right.
0: The brand is the brand.
1: That's right.
0: And so that's why I always say, you know, you make sure you represent that brand. Because even though some people can make you feel like, well, you know, you're the only reason I listen.
1: Yeah.
0: And tell you not.
1: Yeah.
0: And
1: hey, hello.
0: You know what I'm saying? And they may leave for a minute, and then they come back.
1: They come right back. That's
0: you feel
1: right.
0: what I'm saying? They got to have their little tantrum moment.
1: Yeah.
0: I can't believe this.
1: Yeah.
0: And now all of a sudden, you know, I'm sure, like, when y'all came in, I'm sure some of the people that were always on some of the other shows, like, I ain't messing with them.
1: Yeah.
0: Who that?
1: Yeah.
0: Who that? Who that is?
1: Yeah, and they became...
0: And now they done came black.
1: Accustomed to it.
0: There it is.
1: Now, but... I think it takes them to understand the history and, like you said, just learn who you are, right? For example, you know, I've talked a lot about, throughout multiple shows, about our history, our history, my history with Ray, with him signing me to his label and taking me on tour for the first time, you know? So there's relationships at this station where you can tell that it's family-oriented,
0: right?
1: You know?
0: Right.
1: But as far as radio, what I will say is I feel like you and Bailey have done an excellent job at leading the way to where we have something to look forward to, or we had something to look forward to. So growing up, and now that I'm in this seat, growing up, thinking back of the WNOV days, when she was on V100, all of these things start to replay.
0: Right.
1: And now I can take that.
0: Absolutely.
1: You know, and apply it where I need to apply it to. And then with you being inside of the community 24/7 and I'm active in the community as well, I do know that this platform is supposed to be utilized to be fruitful, to impact.
0: Right.
1: You never know who you're going to inspire.
0: That part.
1: People want someone that's authentic, that they can relate to. And I've watched you do that for so many years, not just on WNOV, but Blow Radio as well. And you do it well.
0: Thank you.
1: You do it well. You are one of the few. You are who you are. You don't switch. It doesn't matter if you're in a club.
0: That's right.
1: If you're
0: at
1: a fest or on a radio, Homer is Homer.
0: That's right. Because nobody can be you but you.
1: That's right.
0: And it's very important that you never lose sight of that and just remember that fact. And when some people ask, you know, Homer, what is the key to your longevity? I said, well, I've always remained humble.
1: Yes.
0: You know, I've always remained humble. When people are scared sometimes, can I take a picture with you? Of course you can.
1: Yeah.
0: You know, so, and some people be like, you hear the whispers when you answer, that's Homer Blow. Yeah. I think that's Homer Blow. That's Homer Blow. Excuse me, ain't you Homer Blow? I told you, Mama. I told you that was him. I told you that was him. So, you know, all of those things, I don't take none of that lightly. And that's why I'm always so humbled when I end up receiving recognition, and if I receive an award or anything like that, I'm always just grateful because I know I didn't have to, you know, they didn't have to choose me.
1: At all.
0: But oftentimes when you see people after I do receive something or they hear that I'm receiving something, one of the things to take note besides all the congratulations, go through some of those comments and you're going to see a lot of those people are going to say, you deserve it. And thank you for what you do for the community.
1: Yeah.
0: I hear it all the time. So that means that I'm not chasing no awards.
1: Yeah.
0: I'm not chasing no accolades.
1: You're doing the work.
0: I'm doing the work. And the people know when I am recognized.

0: recognized by some surprise. They'd be like, hey, we want to recognize you. You deserve that.
1: Well, you are doing the work. I am an example of that. Ray is an example of that because you've instilled things in us for so long. Mm-hmm. And now we get a chance to display it and say, hey, I've learned this from you. Mm-hmm. This mm-hmm. is a part of the work outside of just giving.
0: And that's the joy
1: information.
0: That I get.
1: Yes, indeed. Yep. We got Homer Blow in the building. We want to hear from you. 833-212-1017. What comes to your mind when you hear the legendary name Homer Blow? We got to go to break to pay some bills. Do not touch that dial. It's your girl, Jazz Tyler.
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0: Girl, Jazz Tyler, we got the legendary, my fave, Homer Blow in the building. It's been an amazing conversation. We've talked about your life growing up, DJing Washington High School. We've talked about radio. We're going to double back into the birthday bash and how this came about. So where was the first place you've ever held the birthday bash at?
1: What is known as the Wisconsin Black Historical Society, Claiborne Benson's building. When he, you know, acquired that portion of it, you know, because it used to just be like that one part that used to be like a library or something.
0: Yeah.
1: Like it was just that. And then he ended up acquiring the side that back in the day used to be Ebony Q, where they had video and arcade games. and so when he ended up acquiring that side of the building, which people go into now for Kwanzaa celebrations and just some of everything. And he has all of the pictures and history on the wall. And so, and he's built the stage. Wasn't none of that in there for the first inaugural Homer Blow birthday party for the kids. But that's where I had my first birthday party for the kids at. And it was just, you know, kind of dirt floor, dirt, you know.
0: Just space.
1: And just space. It was just a whole big empty space.

0: And you got it lit.
1: Yeah. For the first birthday party for the kids that I did, it was 500 kids. And
0: wow.
1: I was like, wow, okay. This is a good thing. And I had, like, paper flyers in, like, mm-hmm. you know.
0: This was 94?
1: Yeah. Mm-hmm. Yep. So I ended up having just little paper flyers and whatnot. And I was like, all right, let's see how this go.
0: Yeah.
1: Let's see how this go.
0: Yeah.
1: And when them kids start coming, and back then I could have clowns and stuff.
0: Yeah.
1: Now everybody's terrified of yeah. clowns. I don't know if it's because it came out.
0: That was it for me. That was it for me.
1: So, yeah, I had free hot dogs and pizza, Kool-Aid, the red kind has always been there. And, you know, I put the colored lights, the disco lights in there so the kids could feel like they were at a party. Because what happened was children knew that their parents and their grandparents and their other people, adults that they knew, that's always hearing my commercials saying, mm-hmm. join Homer Blow. They ain't saying my name like how I would say it.
0: Yeah.
1: But I'm going to be at this club. I'm going to be at that club. I'm going to be at Mr. J's. I'm going to be at Sibbity's. I'm going to be at Reap Reflections. I'm going to be at wherever the heck I was going to be at. And the City Club, the original City Club, which I ended up shutting down. But because they was talking crazy about our black women that mm-hmm. went there. The kids, when I would be out and about, whether I was doing some community work, and the kids would see me and be like, Homer Blow, they hear me on the radio.
0: Yeah.
1: And I'd be at Juneteenth and all the other celebrations and whatnot. And the kids would come up and be like, Homer Blow, can we come to your party? I'm like, nah, you got to be grown to get into the party. Yeah. Like, when can we come to your party? I said, you know what? I'm gonna do something for y'all. And so because the community was changing.
0: Yeah.
1: You know what I mean? It was changing. There was more violence moving into the inner city. And I was like, you know what? Let me try to do a party for these children and also help the parents at the same time. Because a lot of our children are deserving of a lot of these toys and gifts that they want because they're doing the right thing. They're staying on the right track. And I said, so how can I end up doing it? So, at that time, you know, she wasn't my wife at the time, but Cheryl.
0: Shout out to Cheryl.
1: Mm-hmm. And so we would get together, you know, and my mother was still alive at that time. And Cheryl's mother, who was also recently deceased, like last year. But we would have them, you know, working the door and all of that kind of stuff. And we would end up giving them... I only was able to buy like $1,000 worth of toys at that time.
0: Yeah, but that was a lot back then.
1: Yeah, because it's coming out my pocket. You know what I'm saying?
0: Yeah.
1: So I'm like, okay, I'm going to do this. And we bought all the hot dogs and everything and paid the clowns and all that stuff. So, and then the light set up, the DJ set up, all that stuff. So did that. And it was such an overwhelming success. And we took a picture. I'd have to really dig. But there's a big picture of a lot of the kids and us, and we in that big old empty building.
0: Yeah.
1: But it was an excellent situation. And then I carried on, and the party has moved around to a few different locations.
0: Mm-hmm.
1: I was at Hillside Boys and Girls Club for some years. Mr. J's, right? But it was Brooklyn's.
0: Yep.
1: So I'd done a couple of the parties there on the side that turned into Mr. J's.
0: Yep.
1: And the outside parking lot. So I'd done a couple of parties there. I'd done a few parties at what used to be the Milwaukee Brotherhood of Firefighters Hall.
0: Yep.
1: Which is now...
0: Hope.
1: Yeah, which is now a library or something?
0: Yep.
1: So it's been some places. It's been some places. And the Park Lawn YMCA, the Holton... Youth Center down
0: on
1: Burlock. Yeah, there. SDC on 36 and Wright there. So, you know, it's traveled to some places. And then I remember when at that time, Alderman Willie Wade, he had to wait in line. He was coming to give me a proclamation. I didn't know.
0: Yeah.
1: But he was like, he called me. He was like, Homer, can you get me in? I'm like, huh? I'm like, what you mean? Because see, I'm always DJing, so I only get to see what's happening outside after the party when I see all these pictures or video clips.
0: Yeah.
1: So

0: I was like, it's always bananas.
1: Yeah.
0: I didn't realize how long the lines were. And he's like, I can't get in. And so I had to give somebody my phone and be like, here.
1: Yeah.
0: Talk to the alderman and get him in.
1: Yeah.
0: And he was like, man, thanks. You know, so
1: it's
0: I had to get him
1: down.
0: In. Yeah, it was going down. And the party was, you know, was lit. And again, originally, now the party is free to get in now.
1: Yeah.
0: But remember, the kids wanted to know if they could come to my parties that I'm DJing. So I started out with it being 25 cents.
1: Yeah.
0: It was 25 cents.
1: You know, earn your way up in here.
0: Right. And so I would, in the commercials that I would cut, I'd be like, so make sure, you know, I do my baby blow voice.
1: Yeah.
0: I'd be like, and so make sure y'all do y'all chores so y'all can get y'all money so y'all can come to the party. You know, so I'm doing all that and be like, so y'all be good and all of that so y'all can get y'all money and come to the party. So all of the commercials sounded like that. And, but what we'd also do is we'd have so many people from the community because they knew the work that I was doing.
1: Mm-hmm.
0: They would just bring $10 rolls of quarters. So no kid ever got turned around if they didn't have 25 cents. Because people were like, here, take these. I'm bringing $50 worth of quarters and all of that. So no child ever got turned around. But to see the joy on those children's face when they got to put their quarter in the little bucket.
1: We got into Homer Blow Party.
0: Yes. And then they come in, the lights and the strobe light and all of that. So they really enjoyed themselves, and I enjoyed being able to do it. And just over the years, it continued to grow. And I was kind of shocked that it took so long before real other sponsors really start joining in. Because the party was like 15, 16 years old before I started getting big sponsors.
1: Mm-hmm.
0: So, but I didn't stop because the kids meant that much to me.
1: Yes.
0: I wanted those kids to experience what it was like to be a child.
1: Yes.
0: We have to guard them so much. I could ride my bike when I was coming up 3-4 blocks away.
1: Mm-hmm.
0: I could, you know, walk to the swimming pool, no problem, at Lincoln Park or wherever I was going, or Washington Park. But our children now, we don't want them halfway out of our sight.
1: That's right.
0: So I wanted them to be able to feel what it's like to be a child.
1: Yes.
0: And that was my goal. I tell my volunteers, be like, hey, don't tell them to stop running. Mm-hmm. Because they're kids. They got energy.
1: Yeah.
0: They supposed to be running.
1: Right.
0: They meet friends and all of that kind of stuff. So that has been the main premise of that party and giving them gifts. Like, Blow, it's your birthday.
1: Yeah.
0: How you giving other people gifts?
1: Yeah.
0: Who do that?
1: Mm-hmm.
0: And they, like me?
1: Yeah.
0: Because, you know,
1: changing their lives.
0: Yeah, yeah. And I hear about the changes almost daily, Jazz. People that say, yeah, man, I came to your party, and they remember exactly what they got.
1: Yeah.
0: Whether it was a bike, whether it was a doll, whether it was a basketball, whether it was some type of toy that they liked, and easy bake ovens, whatever it was. And they always say, like, I remember I got this, and I still got this. And rest in peace to Van Johnson. He had ended up adopting two foster kids, right? Mm-hmm. And, you know, they came from troubled homes or whatnot. And he was like, you know, Blow, I got two foster kids, man, and I really hope they can get a bike. And so I made, you know, special arrangements, and I was like, here, I took them, two bikes. And even though his foster son, before, you know, he passed away, he was graduating.
1: Mm-hmm.
0: And I went by the house, and they was like, Blow, come here, look in the garage. That's the bike that you gave him. Now, he 10-speed plus now if he's getting a bike.
1: Yeah. But he still got it.
0: He won't let us throw it away.
1: Yeah.
0: He said, Blow, they will not let us throw these bikes away.
1: Yes.
0: And so those type of things, like I say, it lets me know that I'm making a difference.
1: That impact.
0: That impact is there. And some of those children, when they come to the party, it may be their first time eating that day and the last time
1: That
0: day. So that's why I'm like, yeah, come get as much as you like. Get as much as you like.
1: And it takes a person like you to do it. I would be interested in seeing the first picture and posting it and seeing like a reunion with the very first Homer Blow kids and having them come back and do it again.
0: Yep, we had to dig through the archives.
1: Yep, you got to dig through the crates. We got Homer Blow in the building. When we come back from break, we're going to talk a little bit more about radio. We want to hear from you, 833-212-1017. What is your favorite Homer Blow memory? It's your girl, Jazz Tyler. Do not touch that dial.
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0: 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It's your girl, Jazz Tyler. We are live in Zyrek. We got the legendary, my favorite, Homer Blow in the building. Homer, we had an amazing conversation today.
1: Absolutely.
0: 16 years later, I'm here interviewing you.
1: That part.
0: You was interviewing me. Before we go, there's a couple things. As we went down memory lane again, from my childhood, I remember riding past WNOV on Titonia. And I remember listening to you. I even remember when the station would start to static.
1: Right, yep.
0: It goes off, right?
1: Yeah, AM daytimer.
0: What was it about black radio back in the day that made it so powerful?
1: You know, because we were able to speak to us.
0: Yes.
1: You know, and not be afraid to speak to us and not be afraid to be accused of, you trying to talk black. No, no, I am black.
0: That's right.
1: And it's one of the reasons that I say black instead of the word B-A-C-K. I want people to know, yeah, I'm black. Yeah, I'm proud of my heritage. I'm proud of my culture. I'm not ashamed, because some people try to run from it like imitation of life.
0: Yes.
1: You know, to act like, ah, I ain't this, I ain't that. No, no, I am absolutely.
0: That's right.
1: I'm absolutely. And just to know that we were able to help and continue to help so many black-owned and operated businesses. There are so many musical artists that are where they are today that have become platinum and Grammy Award-winning and gold because of radio, black radio. Because we're sure not, you know, necessarily getting the play that we would need on other radio stations that are not black radio stations and not afraid to be a black radio station.
0: Right.
1: To be able to use our isms and the different things that we know we can understand. I don't care if you can't understand. We know.
0: That's right.
1: We know, because they got language that they can say that we don't know what the hell they saying, but they saying something to them.
0: That's right.
1: So it's our expression. If we're talking about creating a Bronzeville, a black Mecca again, a black Wall Street, this is why black radio is so, so important. It is so, so important. So

0: We have to be able to support us.
1: That's right.
0: We always support everything else.
1: Yeah.
0: But we have a hard time sometimes supporting us.
1: Yeah.
0: We'll go and raise the money to spend and advertise on some of the stations that you're not going to get the return that you're going to get from a black station.
1: That's right.
0: Because we understand.
1: Mm-hmm.
0: We know why you're advertising this event. We're going to help try to push this event a little bit more for you.
1: That's right.
0: Because we know why you're doing it. We know that you are a promoter. We know that you are an investor. You, mm-hmm. We know that you are you sell real estate.
1: Mm-hmm.
0: Other people ain't the only ones that can sell real estate. We do too.
1: And so, we shop with you.
0: There we go. You know what I'm saying? So it's important for people to not let black radio just become extinct.
1: Exactly.
0: You know what I'm saying? So it's so, so important, and it's one of the things that have kept me. I had several chances to go to V100,
1: mm-hmm.
0: but I always opted to remain at WNOV.
1: Come on now. These are the things that the people don't know.
0: Right.
1: And that's important because that means that you were not to say not willing to conform, but you just stayed true to yourself.
0: Absolutely. Absolutely.
1: And to your people.
0: Yeah. Yeah. Because like I say, there were... Tony Fields, you know, Nate Bell. It was a lot of different program directors that it came through V100. And they were like, hey, man, come on, man. Tony Fields would always say, you know, Homer, one of the things that I love about you is, you know, he said, a lot of my jocks, they got listeners. But you got a listener base, which means that people will follow you. So if you go from here to here,
1: they're going
0: to
1: go too.
0: They're coming there too. You know what I mean?
1: Yep.
0: And he said, that's worth more than just a listener. He said, no, we don't count out listeners, but with you, you know,
1: yes.
0: I know that if you would come over here, your people would come over here too.
1: Yes, absolutely. But,
0: and why did I not take any of those offers? The same reason I just said. WNOV was grounded and rooted in our inner city.
1: Yes. Yes, it was. Yes, it was.
0: You know, could have took a chance and moved somewhere else. But yep. Nope, even when we moved, we just moved to 20th and Capitol.
1: Yes.
0: Right down the street. Still right in the heart
1: yes.
0: of our inner city. So we ain't just talking about we here for the community. We appreciate the community. We're there. We're showing. We're doing events.
1: Absolutely.
0: We're letting you know where you can get help and resources at. And that's what it's about.
1: Yes.
0: That's what it's about.
1: And shout out to the Milwaukee Courier. I made a post today. In 1996, my mom called Mrs. Maddie Bell Woods, rest her soul.
0: Mm-hmm.
1: And she captured me doing some poetry. And then 30 years later, I was on Milwaukee Courier again for Juneteenth. And it was an amazing feeling. So before we head out, for those who are joining us earlier in the show, I mentioned the advice that you have given me mm-hmm. throughout the years. And there was specific advice that changed my life. The first one was not to be one dimensional, which mm-hmm. is why, if any of you are wondering why, I've had my hands.
0: Yeah, in some of everything.
1: In some of everything. It was that advice, right? And I'm grateful for that because I always have a backup. I know mm-hmm. how to pivot.
0: There you go.
1: Secondly, it was my attitude, you know, how I approach things, how to not let things disrupt my peace and the business side of it. Today, as a 38-year-old woman who is now on radio working with you inside mm-hmm. Side by side,
0: mm-hmm.
1: what advice do you have for me knowing what I've been through,
0: mm-hmm.
1: watching me grow? What can you share with me that will help me become better at what it is that I'm doing now?
0: You know, always remain focused. And again, like I say, remember, we are working for a brand. And when you are working for a brand, you have to keep that first and foremost. And we have to be able to keep our attitudes in check.
1: Mm-hmm.
0: Because a lot of times people really do begin to believe that they're bigger than the brand.
1: Yeah.
0: You're not.
1: Yeah.
0: We can be here this morning and gone this
1: the next,
0: morning.
1: That's right.
0: Not the next day, this morning.
1: Yeah.
0: Feel what I'm saying?
1: Yeah.
0: You get off the air, it's over.
1: Yeah.
0: It's a wrap.
1: Yeah.
0: So just always remember that and don't let go of the other parts of you that you have built. Keep the foundation of all those other parts.
1: Yeah.
0: Because whatever one sinks, you got a foundation, so you can just climb right to the next one and be like, let me go back to doing this. I'm also great at this.
1: Yes.
0: Because some people will try to discourage you. Some people will think that I'm going to take your lollipop away and you're just going to cry and be like, no.
1: Yeah.
0: No.
1: Yeah. I always have something.
0: Yeah. Blowradio.com. Ain't nobody taking that. That's
1: right.
0: 18 years and counting.
1: That's right. That's
0: still right. Doing what I love to do.
1: That was Blow Radio, fun fact, was the very first interview that I've ever done.
0: You know what I'm saying?
1: Yeah.
0: And, you know, so you've been the name we don't say now, but Diddy has been on there. Yeah. You know what I'm saying? It's been a lot of national artists and comedians that have been on that. I get it. That part. And shout out to all of the Milwaukee artists. Like, with WNOV, any radio station, I don't care which radio station it is, especially here in the city, but I challenge it all over the country,
1: yeah,
0: that have played more Milwaukee artists,
1: yes,
0: than me.
1: Yep.
0: And I don't just put you in one little time spot and be like, yeah, you're going to be on late evening. No. Your song is coming on right behind, yeah, whatever the number one song in the country is.
1: That's right.
0: Because
1: that's
0: I've right. always supported my Milwaukee artists. And I don't like when they call themselves local artists, because local, you think local, you stay local.
1: Mm-hmm.
0: You're an artist from Milwaukee.
1: That's right.
0: And let's go take over the world.
1: That's right. That's right. Before we leave, what advice do you have to the youth? If there's anything you can say to the youth, what would it be?
0: You have people that are willing to listen. You have to understand that a conversation is between more than just you.
1: Yeah.
0: So we want to listen to you, but you have to also listen and respect us as
1: yes.
0: well. Because if you don't, it will keep that divide. So if you want us to listen to you, you have to be willing to listen to us. We're trying to give you things that we already been there, done that. We know some times have changed, mm-hmm. but the situations and the circumstances have
1: not. That's right. The only thing changed is the date.
0: That's it.
1: Homer, I love you dearly.
0: I love you more.
1: I am so grateful for you, for all of your advice, and just for being a dope human being.
0: Mm-hmm.
1: I look forward to continue to working with you.
0: Yes.
1: Not just radio, but community, and I pray that God continues to enhance your anointing. It's so big. It's so bright. And I encourage those under me, if you don't know Homer Blow, especially if you are in the entertainment field, to please do, because he's going to be able to give you a piece of advice, something that's not tangible, that will stay with you forever and that can change your life forever. Please make that connection, Homer. Thank you so much.
0: Absolutely.
1: Make sure y'all tap in.
0: It's my honor.
1: To the morning show tomorrow with Homer Blow and Bailey Coleman. Thank you so much, Homer, for rocking out with me today.
0: Absolutely.
1: I appreciate
0: it's my
1: it.
0: Honor, and I love you. And keep doing what you're doing. You're only going to continue to grow and become stronger and better at being a radio personality for a talk show.
1: Thank you. I received that. Thank you so much. We got to go to break. Don't touch that dial. It's your girl, Jazz Tyler, 101.7.
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1: 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Listen, we got another special guest in the building. You all know him, right? Well, you know him from that good old food. And if you know me, you know I love food, so I stay in there anyways. Kenneth Mays is in the building. Thank you so much, Kenny, for joining us. How are you today?
19: I am well. How are you?
1: I am doing good. It's a beautiful day. So I've had a chance to, let me just say this first and foremost. If y'all have not been to the Five Corner Market on 60th and Lisbon, I don't know where you've been. I don't know. The daily lunch specials, the perch, the catfish, the shrimp po' boy, the sides, all of the above, right? I even went in there last week and I seen y'all had some gumbo.
19: Yes.
1: So y'all making gumbo now too?
19: Yes. I make the gumbo every Wednesday.
1: See, come on now. Come on. Y'all know where to go. Welcome to Tapped In.
19: Thank you.
1: Thank you for coming. Thank you so much for coming. So let's get to it. When you were 14, you moved to Milwaukee?
19: Mm-hmm.
1: Where are you originally from?
19: Mound Bayou, Mississippi.
1: What part of Mississippi? What's the closest city in Mississippi that's by?
19: Closest city? Memphis.
1: Memphis. Okay, so it's going
19: 5 minutes away.
1: Got you. Okay. So that's like, not Fisk. What college is it? It's a college over there.
19: Jackson State.
1: Got you. Yep. What was the transition like coming from, so when you're 14, moving to a different state, that's different because now you're eighth grade, ninth grade, You have to adjust to the climate. You have to adjust to the people, the personalities. Was it a culture shock? What was it like moving from Mississippi to Milwaukee?

0: I want to say it was pretty different. Well, we got whoopings back at home.
1: Yeah.
0: It was just...
1: the way people, the way that they were brought up, like the, like we have Southern hospitality, but I know what you mean. It was, it's different.
0: Mm-hmm.
1: The way we were raised is different than the way that you all were raised. So when you came, was you like, oh, they just running around here raggedy. Y'all just, what, y'all need some whoopings.
0: Yeah, we got whooped.
1: Yeah.
0: We had to. And the town was so small, so everybody knew everybody.
1: Yeah.
0: So it's like, hey, whoop my son, get him in line whenever you need to. Don't matter.
1: Yep.
0: So.
1: Yeah, and we did have a sense of that growing up, too. Now that you have been here, do you see that now? Like, are there any similarities between Milwaukee and where you're from, your hometown?
0: Nah.
1: No? Nah. Not with even the
0: nah,
1: way
0: these kids need to get whooped.
1: Well, not this generation, but, like, the people you know that are adults now.
0: Oh, yeah.
1: Yeah,
0: yes.
1: You could tell it.
0: Mm-hmm.
1: Absolutely. So, when you were younger... You started entrepreneurship, but not in the way that where you had a business. You were
0: correct.
1: Let's break it down. Break it down to me.
0: So I've always been in food.
1: Mm-hmm.
0: I used to be a dietary director over at a nursing home for like 17 years.
1: Okay.
0: And all the CNAs and everybody, they wanted me to cook.
1: Yeah.
0: Because I had good food. I made my own food. So they was like, man, make me some of that.
1: Yeah.
0: So then after that, they was like, won't you start selling it? So I started selling it.
1: Yeah.
0: Out the back door.
1: Yeah.
0: I paid for it.
1: So come on now.
0: So after about a year or something, I got a food truck.
1: Okay.
0: Food truck was doing extreme numbers.
1: How old were you at this time when you got the food truck?
0: I would say 35.
1: Okay.
0: So about a couple years ago.
1: Yeah.
0: Until my age.
1: Yeah.
0: A couple years ago. So then the food truck got a little bit too wild.
1: Mm-hmm.
0: I couldn't keep up. So I said it was time for me to just explore and find me something where I can just keep up with the people and serve everybody in a timely manner.
1: Yeah. So do you cook food because you're good at it or because you just love to eat?
0: I'm pretty good at it.
1: Okay. Do you love to eat too or no?
0: Yeah, I got my certain dishes.
1: So what's your favorite dish to make?
0: Salmon.
1: Okay.
0: Did I say that right?
1: Yeah. Okay. Like baked?
0: Baked.
1: Okay. Yes. What you gonna make with it?
0: Rice or mashed potatoes.
1: Okay.
0: With a little shrimp topping, maybe.
1: So, and then I assume that seafood is the best, or is it just based off of consumer? Like, is that another favorite because of the restaurant?
0: Probably just because of the restaurant.
1: Yeah.
0: I do it.
1: Yeah. Mm-hmm. Understandable. It's good. I'm not going to lie. It's good. So, either way, I'm going to eat it. and I mean that because I am actually a consumer. Like, I actually go to your place of business and purchase lunch because the food is amazing. Was there a moment in this process of becoming an entrepreneur where you felt like giving up?
0: Yes.
1: What was that moment like, and do you remember?
0: Today.
1: Yeah.
0: Even with the bar.
1: Mm-hmm.
0: Like, I had a health department's inspection today, and it's just like, it takes a lot of people to motivate me. Like, bro, you at the finish line, just go on and knock it out.
1: Yeah.
0: But it's a lot. And it's me by myself.
1: Mm-hmm.
0: I kind of have help, mm-hmm. but not on the business side, if that makes
1: okay.
0: sense.
1: Okay, yeah.
0: It's just me and my mother here.
1: Mm-hmm.
0: My sister's out of town. So it gets kind of heavy.
1: Yeah.
0: So I wake up like, man, I don't want to do it anymore. I just want to have a regular job.
1: Yeah. I want
0: to go back to the regular life. And everything was fine.
1: Yeah.
0: Because, you know, you the boss, you got to... take that boss role. You got to take up everything. You got to...
1: you get paid last.
0: Yeah. And you correct everything that you didn't do.
1: Yeah.
0: So to get back to the question, if I want to give up every day, I do.
1: Mm-hmm.
0: I want to go back to the life.
1: But you
0: but
1: don't.
0: I can't.
1: That's
0: I can't.
1: Right.
0: I'm too far in already.
1: That's right.
0: So
1: you brought up 80 proof. Let's tap into that. You're maneuvering into not just owning five corner market, right? Now you have a bar that will have food, event space, and let us know where it's at.
0: 80 Proof is 782 North Jefferson.
1: Come on now.
0: So I'm down on...
1: yeah.
0: I'm in the area.
1: Yeah. You're doing your one too. Yeah. You made your way on down.
0: Yes, yes.
1: How does it feel?
0: It's great. Every day I walk in, it's like, I'm almost there.
1: Yeah.
0: This is what I wanted.
1: Yeah.
0: I didn't know how I was going to get it.
1: Yeah.
0: And I'm figuring it out.
1: Yes. So.

0: But what can we expect?
1: Great vibes.
0: Okay.
1: Grown.
0: Yeah.
1: Good food.
0: Yep.
1: Sundays might be my best day.
0: Okay.
1: That's my favorite. That's
0: so what do you plan to do on Sundays?
1: Sundays will be the big brunch. All you can eat.
0: Yeah.
1: Alcohol, grown people.
0: Come on.
1: Good music.
0: So ladies, y'all hear that? Because we're always searching for a place to do brunch, right? I seen you made a post asking about favorite drinks, so I'm just going to tell you now. I love French 75, but with tequila.
1: Okay.
0: And I love apple martinis, Prosecco. I want y'all to tell me, hit the chat. Call in 833-212-1017. What drink do you want to see at 80 Proof? We're going to come and take over.
1: Come on.
0: We're going to come and take
1: come
0: over.
1: Come on. I need it. Y'all can have it. Come on.
0: Wait, so you also have event space there as well, right?
1: Yes.
0: Okay. So what is the capacity? How can people get in touch to rent that out?
1: Facebook.
0: Okay.
1: Kenneth Mays.
0: Mm-hmm.
1: Or Instagram. I got 150 people capacity.
0: Okay.
1: Full bar, full kitchen.
0: If yeah.
1: That's optionable. And also, I'm booked into November.
0: Come on.
1: Already.
0: Listen,
1: I'm not even open yet.
0: Listen, you getting to it. So I know, you know, just doubling back, you talked about some of the things that people don't see as an entrepreneur. You're also a father as well, right?
1: Yes.
0: So how do you find time to balance running two businesses and then being a father at the same time?
1: Oh, well, my 19-year-old, he lives in Atlanta.
0: Okay.
1: I'm there whenever he calls me.
0: Yeah.
1: He can call me tomorrow. I'll be on a flight the weekend.
0: Yeah.
1: It's that easy. My 9-year-old, he's around a
0: yeah.
1: lot.
0: Yeah.
1: He just called me before I got here. I was like, hey, I'm going to this interview.
0: Yeah.
1: I'll be right back.
0: Yeah.
1: Spoiled.
0: Yeah.
1: So he's attached to me.
0: Yeah.
1: So it's only two, 10 mm-hmm. years apart. I will not have any more.
0: Yeah.
1: Life is too busy.
0: I feel you.
1: But the balance, we're going, you know, we do whatever you want to do
0: yeah.
1: for the most part.
0: Yeah.
1: I take him, I spoil him. That's my last child. I ask for him.
0: Yeah.
1: So I'm a man up and
0: yes,
1: be what I got
0: to
1: do.
0: That's right. And it's beautiful that they get to see you doing this, right? Because it's teaching them work ethic
1: mm-hmm.
0: and that you're going out to get it for yourself, right? Outside of the bars, what else are you a fan of? I see you being
1: traveling.
0: I was finna say
1: that. I gotta get away.
0: I was about to say that.
1: I have to get away.
0: I see it. What are some places you love to visit?
1: Places I love to visit. South America. I'm working on my Spanish a little bit.
0: Yeah.
1: Anything out the country.
0: Mm-hmm.
1: My passport book, I got it, and I said I was gonna use it up. For the first year I got it, I did about 12 countries.
0: Yeah.
1: And it's like a peace of mind.
0: Mm-hmm.
1: Because when I'm here, it's like everyone's calling my phone. I'm busy. I got to run here. I got to run there. So when I'm on vacation, I enjoy it.
0: Yes.
1: But at the same time, it's like my mental break because they don't bother me.
0: Yeah.
1: So
0: that's a way to escape from the pressure and the not the burden, but just the heaviness of having to carry two businesses.
1: Yes.
0: Yeah.
1: Another place. I get up and go everywhere.
0: Yeah.
1: So it's like. I don't really have a favorite spot.
0: Yeah.
1: I just enjoy vacation.
0: Yeah.
1: Good boat, good tan.
0: Yep.
1: I'm good.
0: So when y'all see him posting, no, yes, he living his best life, but the man put in a lot of work, man. It's a lot going on, running two businesses, raising two children at the same time. We all know that entrepreneurship is very, very hard, especially when you don't have help. So we have to go to break. When we come back, we're going to dip into a little bit more of how you got to where you are. Where do you see yourself? You know, in the future, and how can Milwaukee support you? We got to go to break to pay some bills. Do not touch that dial. 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

0: Bitch, I go by Mike.
1: 101.7 The Truth. It's your girl, Jazz Tyler. We are live and direct. We got Kenneth Mays in the building. Thank you so much for tapping in with us. We want to hear from you. 833-212-1017. So we talked about you being a business owner, entrepreneur. So you have Five Corner Fish Market, which I absolutely love. You now just open or about to open 80 Proof.
2: Yes.
1: Which is a bar, restaurant, event space on Jefferson Street.
2: Yes.
1: And you're booked up to November already.
2: November.
1: Shout out to whoever is booking it up. For real. That's real support. Let's talk about the sacrifices. Let's talk about the things that people don't see. The work for those who are looking to build a business or who's just starting their business. What is some advice or what are some of the struggles that you've had to go through?
2: For the most part, I would say don't give up because it's always the finish line. The sacrifices is giving up time, giving up sleep, giving up family, just having a passion to do what you gotta do.
1: Yeah. What are some of the struggles that you faced when you were, because we all know Red Snapper was like a prominent black business in Milwaukee, right? Mm-hmm. And to come and follow behind that can be difficult, especially if the food don't match. Luckily it do, but especially if the quality of the food don't match, right? What was it like? What was in the beginning? What was some of the difficulties that you dealt with trying to convert old customers for so many years to become accustomed to the new restaurant?
2: They wouldn't come in.
1: Mm.
2: For the most part, I had to go out there and get them.
1: Like,
2: the phone number is still the same. Yeah. So when they call, this Red Snapper, oh, no, we don't want it. No, come try it. Just give me a try.
1: Yeah.
2: For the first year, it was okay. Second year, it was great.
1: Mm-hmm.
2: But now they done caught on.
1: Yeah.
2: They caught on now.
1: Yeah.
2: The struggles is, I don't know. Trying to please people.
1: Yes.
2: That's the difficult part.
1: Absolutely.
2: Trying to get everyone on one accord.
1: Mm-hmm.
2: Because they'll tear you down.
1: Yes.
2: If you ain't good, they'll tear you down. If you ain't got a straw in the bag, they gonna talk about you.
1: Yep.
2: So you gotta kind of come with it.
1: Yeah.
2: Be ready for it. Be prepared. Don't let it get you down.
1: So one of the reasons why I decided to

0: to, when I moved back home, the first time I came back home from living out of state, I came and I wanted to try the food. The first thing I had was, I believe it was perch, and it was good to me. And then I went back again for the food. But now when I go back, it's because of the customer service in the food. So whenever I enter your establishment, the people that I come across that's across that counter are always kind. You know, the older gentlemen, he have the conversations, you know, about what's happening in the community. It's like a family dynamic. So I say that to say, I heard you mention at first people wouldn't come, and then you had to go out there and get them. And you also had to go and get employees that will make the people come. And just as a customer, I want you to know that it came together. I see it now. Mm-hmm. Throughout the years, I see it now. So don't beat yourself up. You know, we all know, you know, the struggles and stuff like that, but it paid off.
1: Oh yeah.
0: It paid off. And that's coming from a customer. It paid off.
1: I'll be on them.
0: Yeah.
1: It represents me at the end of the day. Whatever Absolutely. Y'all do, it's still, they're going to come talk to me.
0: Yeah.
1: And I run a strict program. It's like, hey, y'all got to do it this way, or, you know, because they're coming back for me.
0: Yeah.
1: Every time they say something, I'm going to let y'all know.
0: Yep. It's going to fall on your name.
1: And I'm from the South. So you got to have like a, be welcoming to people.
0: Yes.
1: Let people, they love to come here. They want to spend their money. And they're spending their hard-earned money.
0: That's Southern hospitality.
1: You got to give them everything that they desire.
0: Absolutely.
1: From a customer, from everything.
0: Absolutely. So we know some of the challenges that we potentially face as Black people when it comes to attempting to open different businesses on different sides of the town. What has your experience been like with 80 Proof attempting to or opening it up on a different side of town?
1: I think they're coming down.
0: Okay.
1: They're going to come downtown.
0: Yeah.
1: Because we need it.
0: Yeah.
1: It's adult, older.
0: Mm-hmm.
1: I would say, I don't have an age range, but it's just a vibe.
0: Yeah.
1: So when you
0: grown
1: come in
0: folks.
1: And check the vibe, you're grown. I'm bringing grown back to the middle. I'm bringing grown back downtown. That's the slogan. Because we don't have pretty much nowhere to go.
0: Yeah.
1: For just to be in one spot downtown, close. We don't got to go all the way out. It's just a nice spot, a nice vibe.
0: So what's on the menu? I'm greedy. I'm a little big person. I want to know what's on the menu.
1: It's going to be similar to Five Corners.
0: Okay.
1: I got to take the fish down there.
0: Mm-hmm.
1: That's my number one key. We're going to do burgers, flatbreads. Got some vegan items.
0: Yeah. Come on.
1: So we're trying to please everybody.
0: Yeah.
1: We are trying to get everybody down.
0: What are you most excited about when it comes to 80 Proof?
1: The difference in the nationalities.
0: Yes. Diversity. Come on. Yeah. You hiring?
1: Yeah, all the time.
0: Okay, so let's do that. I know some people out there that need some jobs. So what are you hiring for? And I'm doing this strategically because, listen, I don't want nobody else calling my phone asking me about a job in this industry, because we have someone right here who is about to tell you he's hiring. He gonna run down the job descriptions. And if I refer you to him, please don't make me look bad. What are you hiring for, Kenny?
1: I have no staff. I have a business that's gonna open maybe in the next couple of days, and I have no staff. So bartenders, of course. Mm-hmm. I need about five of them.
0: Do they need to be experienced?
1: Kind of, yes.
0: Okay.
1: I would say. Because I'm downtown. Mm-hmm. So I got different nationalities that desire different drinks.
0: Yes.
1: I got hookah. So I'm going to need about two or three hookah girls. And
0: okay.
1: I need a full kitchen staff.
0: Okay.
1: I'm working with 5,000 square feet.
0: Okay.
1: This ain't no kind of small.
0: Yeah, big dog.
1: Yeah.
0: Yeah. So we got to get you some bartenders, hookah girls, full kitchen staff.
1: Yes.
0: Okay. Security?
1: I think my guy going to take care of that. Theron Rogers, shout out Prolific Arms.
0: Okay. So are you doing like an on-site job interview event, or you just accepting resumes only?
1: I'd rather meet you in person.
0: Yeah.
1: I don't want a resume. Let me get the vibe. Let me talk to you and see if we can work and how I like things to go.
0: Mm-hmm.
1: So
0: if you need a job, listen, 80 Proof is about to open up. And right now he needs bartenders, hookah girls, and full staff. I don't know who I'm talking to out there. I don't know if it's your brother, your mama, your auntie, your uncle. It could be your grandma, right? He's giving out jobs. He's giving out jobs. So how can I reach you again?
1: Kenneth Mays.
0: On Facebook and Instagram. Mm-hmm. Please reach out if this is your industry, if you are in need of employment. We want to be able to support those who need a job and someone who's looking to hire. Shout out to the chat. Sayer, yo, what's the word, man? It's been a minute. He said we used to be on WNOV under Renee Management Days. Man, listen, he's referring to Hummer Blow's interview. Shout out to Sharika. She said, that's my best friend. Riri, she said, can't wait to check out Sunday brunch. We going, Jazz, and you know it. We turning up. It's going to be a takeover. We might have to do a truth takeover.
1: Come on.
0: At 80 proof on Sunday. I'm just saying.
1: Where were you?
0: Man, let's get it cracking. For real. The only request I have is fried green tomatoes. I just want some fried green tomatoes. There's nowhere to go. Maybe one place. But can you put some fried green tomatoes on the menu?
1: I can get some at the restaurant.
0: Come on. Come on now. Yeah, that's what I'm talking about. So again, 80 Proof is about to open. When can we expect for it to open?
1: Late Labor Day.
0: Okay.
1: So that weekend of the Labor Day.
0: Yep.
1: This is a Monday the 7th, so maybe that weekend, if not sooner.
0: Yeah. So if you were not running both of these businesses, what would you be doing? Or what would you want to do?
1: I still work a 9-to-5.
0: Okay.
1: And they don't know that.
0: Okay, so come on. Let's talk about it.
1: I'm busy and tired, but you can't tell.
0: Yeah.
1: 9-to-5, I'm a maintenance mechanic at a factory.
0: Okay.
1: That's 7-to-7. So from 7 p.m. to 7 a.m., I'm working.
0: Come on.
1: It works out because it's 4 on, 4 off. So when I'm 4 days off, I'm here.
0: Yeah. So that, yeah, you...
1: Busy.
0: When you say get into it, you get into it.
1: I ain't married. I need my health insurance still.
0: Yeah.
1: For now. For now.
0: Listen, I know that's right. For real. So... 9-to-5, 2 businesses, and a father, right? And you're single, a single man. So the burden, and all you have is your mother.
1: Yes.
0: Mm. Okay, so we got to get him a team, too. We got to get you a team, too, Kenny. What you need?
1: Balance.
0: Mm. Come on now. You need an assistant?
1: Mm-hmm.
0: Okay. You need, what else you need? We going to find. This is the Truth Radio. This is what we're here to do. We're going to find everything you need to help you boost up your business, right? You're a black entrepreneur in the city of Milwaukee, and we want to help you. So whatever it is that you need, put the call out. We're gonna bring the people to you.
1: Gotcha.
0: We're going to bring the people to you. Yes, indeed. We got to go to break. When we come back, we're going to switch gears a little bit. We've talked about entrepreneurship. We've talked about... your journey, you coming from Mississippi, moving to Milwaukee, taking your business from selling plates to a food truck, all the way to building 2 businesses, right?
1: Yes.
0: When we come back, we're going to switch gears. We're going to ask some rapid-fire questions. Get to know Kenneth a little bit more. It's your girl, Jazz Tyler. Do not touch that dial. 101.7 The Truth.
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0: Happy Monday, Milwaukee. It's your girl, Jazz Tyler. 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We got Mr. Kenneth Mays is in the building. It's going down. We've talked about you growing up in Mississippi, moving to Milwaukee. We've talked about you cooking, selling plates, turned into a food truck. You end up owning a Five Corner Fish Market. Mm-hmm. Now you're the owner of 80 Proof, yes, right? Yes. So you have two businesses, and you're doing it all alone.
1: Yeah.
0: Well, you have your mother.
1: Mm-hmm.
0: You have your mother. You have your staff. You say you're doing it alone. You mentioned that you were single. So I got a couple questions for you. Do you believe that it is difficult for someone to date an entrepreneur?
1: Absolutely.
0: How so?
1: They don't understand your timing.
0: Mm-hmm.
1: You're the boss.
0: Yeah.
1: If something go wrong, if someone call in, you got to go.
0: Yeah.
1: No matter if the date is planned, you still got to show up.
0: Yeah.
1: Now, after everything is over, we can still make that date. But right now,
0: I got to get to it.
1: We got to get to the money.
0: I got to get to it.
1: Get us where we going.
0: Yeah.
1: But that's like a real thin line.
0: Yeah.
1: Because when you get your nails and everything done and set, I'm ready.
0: Yeah.
1: And we can't go right now.
0: Yep.
1: So it's an argument.
0: Yeah.
1: I don't argue.
0: Yeah. Yeah.
1: We trying to make some money.
0: Yeah. I feel that. I skipped the question. Are you single? Are you dating? Yeah. Okay. Yeah. So you're single. You do agree that dating an entrepreneur is difficult. I agree. As someone who has worked for myself and has a business, even in this line of field, it is difficult because people don't understand.
1: No.
0: When you don't get it unless you go out and get it yourself. Mm-hmm. There's nobody that's going to go get it for you. And that doesn't come at a time when we want it, right?
1: Right.
0: A lot of times it comes when you least expect. And it's hard to plan. It's hard to make plans because you never know how your day is going to go.
1: Mm-hmm.
0: What is your average day like between both businesses?
1: I probably get about 2-3 hours of sleep
0: because
1: I'm up.
0: Yeah.
1: I got to get to it.
0: I got
1: to make sure this bar is ready. I got to make sure it's probably ran. I got to put everything in line because it represents me like at the last minute.
0: Yeah.
1: I don't know. It's difficult
0: at
1: times. Real difficult.
0: Yeah.
1: But I wake up every day. I got to do it. I got two people depending on me. Well, three. My mother's depending on me and my two boys.
0: Yeah.
1: So I ain't got a choice. I got to work.
0: No excuses. What's one quality you absolutely need in a partner?
1: Patience.
0: Mm-hmm.
1: Once you got patience, you got understanding.
0: Yeah.
1: If you can understand the life that we're moving on to.
0: Mm-hmm.
1: We got everything.
0: Absolutely.
1: We got everything.
0: Absolutely. Can a relationship survive if one person doesn't understand entrepreneurship?
1: I don't think so. Nah, that's a difficult question because you have to understand that this is the purpose.
0: Yeah.
1: This is the future. This is how we going, this is how we able to do everything.
0: Yeah.
1: So no, I don't think it really would survive because I've done it. I lived it.
0: Yeah.
1: So no.
0: Yeah. Who should make the first move in 2026? Should it be men or women? I listen closely. This is not a trick question, but it is.
1: I don't think that has a role.
0: Mm.
1: You got to get what you want. You got to come here what you want.
0: Everybody. Don't matter. Just shoot your shot.
1: Yeah, you got to say something.
0: Yeah.
1: And I have a problem with saying something, so I probably missed out a couple times. And it's not because of my status or anything. It's just like, I don't want to bother nobody.
0: Yeah.
1: I don't want to be turned down either.
0: Yeah.
1: What you mean you're turning me down?
0: Yeah.
1: Nah.
0: Yeah.
1: To get back to your question, I think both of us has to play that. You got to go what you want, regardless.
0: Yeah.
1: Regardless of what it is.
0: Absolutely. Absolutely. What is the biggest red flag when it comes to dating?
1: For me, I'm going to speak for me.
0: Mm-hmm.
1: Not all men. I don't do no smoking.
0: Yeah.
1: You can't smoke.
0: Like hookah, weed, cigarettes, all of the above.
1: Hookah is okay.
0: I can deal with it.
1: I don't smoke hookah. But a woman doing hookah, that's different. But the weed and the cigarettes.
0: Yeah. Yeah. What's another red flag?
1: Um, I don't really have too many. It's just a smoking, honestly.
0: Yeah.
1: I know I was smirking, but I was into something else. But
0: so I seen something yesterday that said that any woman or man above the age of 30 that does not have children is a red flag. Is that a red flag to you?
1: Nah, not really.
0: No?
1: She's getting her stuff together. She might be in college.
0: Yeah, that's true.
1: She might be going to get her doctorate.
0: Now, I'll have to admit, I'm a little biased because if I'm dealing with a man or if I meet a man who is late 30, maybe 38 to 45, that's never had a serious relationship, don't have any children, never been married, that's kind of like a red flag to me because it's like, what you been doing this whole time? Mm,
1: at 30?
0: No, this is 35 through 45. Like 30, I get because you are, you know, the average 30-year-old is still kind of, they're just now figuring it out,
1: right?
0: So it may take a little longer. My mom didn't have me until she was 30, you know? So I get that. But once you start creeping up to the mid-30s, you know, late 30s, early 40s, and it's like you never had not one serious relationship on top of no children, no marriage. Exactly. That's a red flag for me. Okay. I'm running faster than Forrest Gump. What's one green flag that women should know about you? Positive.
1: One green flag. That I got understanding.
0: Okay.
1: That's the underlying big statement, understanding.
0: Yeah.
1: Because once you understand life and just balance of things that come to nature, you can understand.
0: Like
1: you
0: Absolutely.
1: Can get through anything, you can talk.
0: Yeah.
1: So understanding is a big idea.
0: Yeah, understanding is patience.
1: Mm-hmm.
0: It's patience and it's grace because you get it. A lot of people don't get it. So that's fair. Do you believe in love at first sight or does love grow over time?
1: Love at first sight.
0: Mm-hmm. Do you believe it grows over time as well?
1: Yes.
0: How so?
1: Because you're with this person, you're dealing with this person, you're mm-hmm. around them all the time.
0: Mm-hmm.
1: And you share some adventures and some likes, and then you just run and go from there.
0: Yeah. Yeah. So, you ready?
1: I got to get ready.
0: All right. Rapid fire questions. That means that is one of the other. That's it. Text first or call first?
1: You're going to text me first.
0: Okay. Dinner date or activity date?
1: Dinner date.
0: Flowers or gifts?
1: Both.
0: Okay. Split the bill or traditional roles?
1: You got to be the man.
0: Come on.
1: You got to be the man.
0: So I had a guy tell me, now this, I'm going to ask you this because I got chewed out by this, right? I'm okay with letting a man be a man.
1: Mm-hmm.
0: If we go on a date, you got to open my door, but I'm going to grab the second door for you.
1: There you
0: I
1: go.
0: Will do that,
1: there
0: right? If we're eating and you pay the bill, I like to leave the tip.
1: Keep your money in your pocket.
0: See, what is the issue with that?
1: Ain't no issue.
0: Like, men really don't like for women to leave the tip.
1: Nah.
0: No? Mm-mm. Not once, not ever?
1: Nah.
0: So, not even taking like, hey, it's my turn to take you out.
1: Ain't your turn. We good.
0: Enough said. Marriage or let's see where it goes?
1: Marriage.
0: Why?
1: Because I grew up without a family.
0: Mm.
1: And I always wanted one of my own.
0: Yeah.
1: So I would say marriage.
0: Okay. Love or loyalty?
1: Loyalty.
0: Absolutely. City life or country life?
1: Country.
0: Country. I knew you was going to say that. What's your favorite thing about living in the country?
1: Peace.
0: Mm-hmm.
1: Got a peace of mind.
0: Yeah.
1: You're away from everybody.
0: Mm-hmm.
1: You'll see them coming down the road if they come into your house.
0: Yeah. Yeah, you already alerted. Yeah.
1: So I say country.
0: Okay. Cook at home or order out?
1: I'm gonna cook at home.
0: Okay. Yeah, but that's because you know how to cook.
1: Yeah.
0: Biggest turn on?
1: I can say that on the radio.
0: As long as it's a.
1: the biggest turn on. I can't say that on the radio.
0: Biggest deal breaker. Other than the smoking, what is like, I can't do this.
1: Like drama. Yeah. Loud.
0: Yeah.
1: I don't do that. I'm 43.
0: Yeah.
1: We ain't got, the loudest one is the weakest.
0: Yeah. Yep. If your life had a theme song, what would it be?
1: I don't get tired.
0: Come on now. Come on.
1: I don't get tired.
0: Truth.
1: I got to get it.
0: I feel you. Truth Nation, would you date someone who works with you or another entrepreneur? Meaning, if you had a business, right, and this person had a business, or if you had a business and this person was working with you, would you date them? 833-212-1017. We want to hear from you. So earlier, again, you mentioned we were talking about, we had the little fun rapid fire questions, right? But to, in all seriousness, when you are a single man, entrepreneur, father, still working a regular job as well while running two businesses, how important is it for you to have that family or have that support? Not speaking from an emotional stance, but because we know that, but just having the support to do what you're trying to do, which is build a legacy and live out your dreams.
1: One more time.
0: How important is it for you to obtain that person that can help you carry the load?
1: Oh, that's very important.
0: Mm-hmm.
1: Because I got two kids looking or watching everything I do.
0: Yeah.
1: And every young man should want to be like his daddy.
0: Yeah. Come on now.
1: Way.
0: Yes.
1: So I need that. That's a big push. I need the support.
0: Yeah.
1: That's very important.
0: Yeah. Yes, indeed. Are you proud of, do you feel like your sons are proud of the man that?
1: Absolutely.
0: Yeah.
1: Absolutely. Even my young son.
0: Yeah.
1: He at the bar. Dad, we going to the bar? Dad, we going to the restaurant today? He's there pouring y'all hot sauce up.
0: Yeah.
1: Helping, put tops on it. So, yeah, I think it's a, they definitely look up to me.
0: That's amazing. That's amazing. We got Kenneth Mays in the building. We got to go to break. Do not touch that dial. It's your girl, Jazz Tyler, 101.7 The Truth.
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0: You are officially tapped in, and we got Mr. I Don't Get Tired in the building. Kenneth Mays, thank you so much for joining us. I just want to, for those who are joining, Kenneth actually is the owner of Five Corner Fish Market, the Old Red Snapper on 60th and Lisbon. I am an actual customer, am I not?
1: Yes.
0: Yeah, I am a customer. I go in there when I can. The food is amazing. The customer service is great. And I'm excited about 80 Proof. Shout out to my best friend, Riri Sharika. She at work right now watching. She like, listen, girl, we got to go to that brunch on Sunday. I told Meech we're going to have a takeover. Yes. Got to come and do a takeover. So for those who are just joining, you know, in all seriousness, a part of everybody that knows me knows I'm heavily involved in the community, very resourceful, and I just want our people to win. So I want your business to win, and I want our people to win. So if you are looking for employment in this space, he is currently hiring bartenders. He has he needs full kitchen staff, hookah girls, all of the above. What is the address again for 80 Proof?
1: 782 North Jefferson.
0: Right, so we downtown, diverse business, grown folks, straight grown folks. If you are looking for a position, bartender, full kitchen staff, hookah girls, please reach out to him on social media, Kenneth Mays on Facebook and Instagram. Yes. So we had an amazing conversation. We talked about relationships, talked about you growing up. Now let's talk about legacy. What do you hope your sons learn from watching your journey?
1: To just keep going. And always put your last name first.
0: Yes, come on.
1: First name.
0: Come on now.
1: Last name first.
0: That's right. 5 years from now, where do you see your businesses?
1: Expanding. Mm-hmm. I might keep it just to two to three.
0: Yeah.
1: But expanding.
0: Do you want to expand around the end, like Milwaukee or out of state?
1: We're going to keep it here.
0: Yeah. Homegrown.
1: That's where I made the money at. We're going to keep it here.
0: Yeah. So do you consider, with you being from Mississippi, do you consider Milwaukee home too or?
1: Nah.
0: Mississippi home.
1: Yeah.
0: So Milwaukee is what? It's just the
1: it's
0: side
1: the
0: piece?
1: It's the city.
0: It's the city.
1: It's the city.
0: It's not home. I feel that. What's one piece of advice from someone sitting at home with the business idea but is afraid to start?
1: Get up and do it. Get up and do it at all costs. Mm-hmm. The only stop is you.
0: Yeah. So the days earlier you mentioned, you know, there's times daily where you just feel like calling it quits. And obviously you haven't and you're not because you have a family. But where do you find that self-motivation? What is it that you do to pull yourself back and say, you know what? Even though I feel like this, I got to get it together and keep going. What do you do? What helps you?
1: I don't want to put that burden on nobody. So mm-hmm. It's like, my thought is, I ain't got no help.
0: Yeah.
1: So.

0: I truly have help, mm-hmm. but at the end of the day, it's like, I'm a man.
1: Yeah.
0: I don't want to have my hand. I don't want to ask nobody for nothing.
1: Yeah.
0: If I don't have to.
1: Yep. You're just going to get it done. Mm-hmm. Yeah, absolutely. Finish this sentence. I want Milwaukee to remember Kenneth May's ass.
0: The fish may.
1: You find that fish
0: may. The fish may.
1: Yeah.
0: But for the most part, a Southern guy, respectful, mm-hmm. Carry yourself, carry the weight of others. Mm-hmm. Just an all-around decent man that is willing to deal with anything that comes his way.
1: Yeah. Yeah. So how are you? I got to back up because we didn't do our daily affirmations today. I always do daily affirmations. Mm-hmm. It's my thing. I am worthy. I am loved. I won't give up. Just a few. What is your daily affirmation for today?
0: One more time.
1: What's your daily affirmation? It could be anything. I won't give up. I am loved. I am worthy. I'm a beast.
0: They love me.
1: Yes.
0: They love me.
1: Yeah. Yes, indeed. Yeah. Yes, indeed. What do you want your children to learn from you while you're... Like, I know that they step back and they see you building your businesses, but this is based off of the interactions, like how you just broke down, how they're helping, right? And they're mm-hmm. a part of it. What about you being an entrepreneur do you want them to learn?
0: That if you got to do it yourself, just get it. Get it done.
1: Yeah.
0: Get it done.
1: Yeah. Mm-hmm. Yep. I feel that. So what can we expect from 80 Proof? What can we expect as far as the vibe?
0: We turning up, but we in an adult way.
1: Yes.
0: You know, grown folks matter.
1: Yeah.
0: We going to turn up.
1: Yeah.
0: Nice spot, nice location, nice food, mm-hmm. good people.
1: Yeah.
0: We going to get it.
1: So I've been saving this to the end. We got about 5 minutes left, but can we talk about Five Street Corner Market, please?
0: Five Corner Fish Market?
1: I'm sorry, Five Corner Fish Market. The menu, some of the deals.
0: I gotta go up.
1: All of it.
0: I'm giving food away. I gotta go up a little bit.
1: I was gonna say, wait.
0: The money good, but I still gotta go up a little
1: bit. Don't do it yet because the $12.99 lunch specials, Monday through Friday, all day.
0: All day, Monday through Thursday.
1: Monday through Thursday.
0: Depends on how I'm feeling.
1: Okay, so let's break down the menu because we want people to come. I'm telling y'all, the food is off the chain.
0: So the lunch special is $12.99, mm-hmm. two-piece. Fish, fries, mm-hmm. and soda, mm-hmm. Six jumbo shrimp or six whole wings.
1: And they jumbo. They fire.
0: All day, every day.
1: Yeah. Yeah.
0: I know the menu says until 4, but we just run it.
1: All day.
0: Come on.
1: Yeah. Then you also have the shrimp po' boys.
0: Shrimp po' boys.
1: Yeah.
0: The customer's favorite is combo number 2. Mm-hmm. You get 2 whole pieces of filet, mm-hmm. 5 jumbo shrimp, fries, and coleslaw.
1: Come on now.
0: They buy that. I'm running out of shrimp.
1: I know it.
0: I'm at the store 2-3 times a day.
1: Fire. Them some big ass shrimp.
0: Like, man, I can't keep up.
1: And then you say, not. So I got to ask you this. I'm Creole, so I'm very picky about gumbo.
0: Mm-hmm.
1: Who cooks the gumbo at the restaurant?
0: I make everything.
1: Okay. So you make the roux or everything?
0: Everything.
1: And you serve it on Wednesdays?
0: No, I make it Wednesday.
1: Make it Wednesday.
0: It's gone by Friday night, Saturday.
1: Come on now.
0: And that's a big pot.
1: Yeah.
0: So that's a good item.
1: Yeah. How does it feel, or how did it feel opening up a business in that area and not carrying on the legacy of Red Snapper, but just living up to their hype? Yeah, their standards.
0: I always knew I can do it.
1: Mm-hmm.
0: The people going to come out. Once I got you in, I got you.
1: Yeah.
0: And that's honestly how it went. Like, you can come on in and it's like, oh, I don't want to go there because the sign didn't change. So my first year, I still had the Red Snapper sign up.
1: Mm-hmm.
0: So it was like, they didn't know it was black owned, first of all. So once they came in and seen it was a black owned, I was like, oh, okay. You from the South. Let's give it a chance.
1: Yeah.
0: So then, you know, once I started talking to them and speaking, it was like, all right. But then once they got the flavor and the taste.
1: It's a wrap.
0: It's been history.
1: Yeah. It's a wrap. One thing I will say, a positive highlight on your business is it's consistent. Mm-hmm. The biggest issue I have, I'm a huge advocate and supporter.

0: black businesses, especially from Milwaukee, from the clothing to the food, all of the above. The issue that we have in our community is that people open up when they want to. And you are consistent. Your business has been consistent. When you say you're going to open, you open. When you say you're going to close, you close. So I just wanted to big you up on that, because there are some days it's like, man, I be driving around like, I got a taste for this. And then I go and they close. It's Tuesday on lunch and you're closed. No way. But I could pull up. I could pull up to your spot. Absolutely. What is the hours for 80 proof?
1: 80 proof will be 12 to 12 for now.
0: Okay.
1: Until I get comfortable with the, you know, because I'm by myself.
0: Yeah.
1: So 12 to 12.
0: Okay. That's a good time, though. That's a good time, because TT, ain't that right, Meech? We be tired. Yeah. Listen, back in the day, we can go out at 11 o'clock. I'm going out about 8 o'clock. Mm-hmm. Maybe
2: 12,
0: 7.
2: 12 good time, though.
0: Yeah, that's why I was saying, yeah, because I'm going to be out there before 12 o'clock, but that's still enough time for me to
1: do what you got to do. Get
0: come
1: in
0: on.
1: Bed.
0: Come on now. Before we head out, do you have any shout outs?
1: Shout out my family.
0: Yeah.
1: No, I said it was just me and my mother.
0: Yeah.
1: My guy, Wally G. Wally Eats.
0: Okay.
1: He also caters.
0: Yeah.
1: I got a couple people. Who else? It's too many to name, I should say.
0: We say everybody.
1: As long as I got my mama.
0: I know that's
1: and
0: right.
1: And Wally Eats.
0: Yeah.
1: We good.
0: Yeah. Yes, indeed. You heard it first. Shout out to Kenneth Mays. Make sure y'all get down and support 80 Proof. It is about to open. We going to turn up, man. We taking over brunch on Sunday, Meech. We outside, baby. We outside. Thank y'all so much for tapping in. Make sure you tune in tomorrow morning for the morning show with Homa Blow and Bailey Coleman, followed by Sherwin Hughes and the lunch break with my boy Ray Nitty and maybe Shannon. Later on after that, the Grapevine, and then Double Packs, Men of Black. Tap in with your girl Jazz Tyler Monday through Friday, 4 p.m. to 7 p.m. I hope y'all had an incredible day. Have a great evening in Milwaukee. I love you. Stay safe.

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tuning in and picking some grapes on the award-winning The Truth 101.7. Glad we in this building today, man. I'm glad we in this building. I hope y'all feel my energy from the weekend. It was long weekend, man. It was long, long, long. Hope you are enjoying your day. Hope your day is going very fruitful. And hopefully you can get back to work doing what you need to do to support your family. I'm glad we are all in the building because it is Mindful Motivation Monday. And this whole week is Black Adventure Week for me. I've deemed it Black Adventure Week, so we're going to have adventure everything. And before I say anything else, I want to ask you one big question. I want you to let it settle in real quick. Don't answer too fast. When was the last time you did something for the first time? When's the last time you did something for the first time? Let's let that breathe a little bit. When is the last time you did something for the first time? Not a new show to binge. Not a new restaurant down the street, downtown Milwaukee, on Water Street, wherever. I mean something that really, really stretched you. Somewhere you like have never been. When was the last time you did something for the first time? Something that made your heart just beat different, right? I've been pondering this question all weekend. And I'm like, what have I done lately that really made my heart beat in a different drum? Like, when was the last time I did something for the first time and felt a huge amount of excitement? It's crazy. Something that made your heart go, okay, man, like jump out of your chest. I remember like my daddy having, like what I mean by that though, I remember my father having trained us in this. It was one day, the training was hard. I mean, we probably ran a good 10, 12 miles. And, oh man, I was like, man, my heart is about to crash. I mean, we already 3 hours into a workout, three fighting. We entered the gym and he already says, put the gloves on. I was like, all right, this is not the way this is supposed to happen today. I thought I was just going to be, you know, warm. You know how you get into the gym, you warm up, and boom. But when's the last time, like that type of heartbeat, when's the last time you did something for the first time? Like, when's the last time you stood somewhere new and thought,